0: for the Brainerd Warriors. Limit Alexandria's big plays and try to win the turnover battle. Our keys to tonight's game, driven by Alexandria Motors. Together, let's drive with Alexandria Motors. Brody Jensen works out of the shotgun as Connor Wang will join him in the backfield. And the handoff is to Wang, and he will not get back to the line of scrimmage. It will be a slight loss on the play.
1: I think that might have been Mikhail Winter.
0: Oh, so they did do a switch in the backs there. So Mikhail Winter tackled for a loss of a yard. And second down and 11 to go here for the Alexandria Cardinals. Yep, it is Winter lining up in the backfield here. And now it's a tuck in by Jensen. He's got room to run, and he'll get up to about the 27-yard line before he gets roped down. And it will leave third and short now for Alexandria.
1: Yeah, it looks like a short 2 yards.
0: So that will be a pickup of 9 on the keeper there for Brody Jensen on his first carry of the night. So third down and less than 2 here for Alexandria. The Cardinals getting the football first in tonight's matchup. Jensen gets the snap, handoff to Mikhail Winter. He's got the first down with yardage to spare. Working over the left side, he'll pick up about 5 yards.
1: Yeah, line did a nice job of getting a good push up front, and he was able to fall forward for a good 5 yard, 6 yard gain, huh?
0: Yep, and that's the left side of the offensive line. Jensen Martinson, Cole Kronfelt, Adrian Miles on that side, with Miles being the center. He's the one that snaps the ball back to Brody Jensen. First and 10 for the Cardinals at their own 34. It's a shovel pass. Trying to get to the outside is Connor Anderson, and he will be wrapped up. And now we've got a late flag coming down.
1: I think it'll be a horse collar tackle.
0: Yep, so the gain will be none, but Alexandria should get some additional yardage due to a defensive penalty here.
1: Officials discussing it. I don't think they'll pick the flag up, but...
0: Yep, and now the official who's about to make the call backed right up into the Alexandria huddle. Yep, it is a 15-yard penalty and an automatic first down for Alexandria by virtue of that penalty. So 15 yards there, and that's going to move the football back, or actually it'll move it ahead out to near midfield.
1: Yep, 49-yard line of the Cardinals.
0: So second first down for Alexandria on this series. And the first penalty of the night is against the Brainerd Warriors. Now here's Brody Jensen pitching to the right side, and the ball is going to be on the turf, and there's a scramble for the ball, and I think Alexandria may have given it up, although it looked like one of the Cardinals linemen, Brody Hennessy, may have fallen on the football after it was stripped from the receiver, David Hendricks, and now they do rule Brainerd ball. So the turnover is going to take place here, and Alexandria gives it up on the first possession of the night. What turns out to be a 1 yard gain, but unfortunately for Alexandria, a lost football there, and the Warriors are going to get it right near midfield. So Brainerd is able to get a fumble and the recovery at the 50-yard line. We'll introduce the Warriors offense here, and it's going to be a handoff here as the ball carrier is going to pick up about 4 yards. And it will be a second down and 3. Or second and 7 after a 3-yard gain there.
1: I think Carter Athey was in on that tackle.
0: And now man in motion to the left side for the Warriors. Quarterback is Malik Lauer. He's going to look to throw, and a deep ball off the fingertips of Luke Merced, the intended receiver, around the 19-yard line. And it'll be a third down and a 7 coming up now for Brainerd.
1: Gavin Schroeder with the coverage, and nice pressure on the quarterback by Blake Scholl as well.
0: So a key third down coming up. Alexandria's defense wants to rise to the occasion here after the offense fumbled the ball away at midfield. The line of scrimmage is the Alexandria 47. Brainerd moving right to left if you're watching on our YouTube channel tonight. No score with about 2.5 minutes gone in tonight's game. Ball lined up toward the right hash mark. And now the quarterback looking to run. And I think Lauer is going to be spun around and dropped for a short gain. I think Blake Scholl was in the vicinity there. And it will be only a gain of two.
1: It indeed was Blake Scholl to wrap him up.
0: So fourth down now and decision time for Jason Freed. And looks like the punting unit is going to be coming out here.
1: Yeah, Cardinals are going to play a safe punt here. They're going to basically play defense and let him punt it.
0: Yep, and then the quarterback, Malik Lauer, can do some punting as well. And it's going to be a punt that gets downed around the 11-yard line. So that will end up being a 20 or 34-yard punt there for the Brainerd Warriors. And Alexandria will start at its own 11-yard line. So the Cardinals, in essence, get a standby the defense after the Alexandria offense gave the ball up at midfield. And now did we I'm sorry, we may have a re-kick here. I think we had a penalty on Brainerd, so the Cardinals are going to force the Warriors to punt the football again. So rather than pinning Alexandria down at the 11-yard line, it will mean the football gets sent back to the 50-yard line, so that's where the ball will be snapped into play.
1: Cardinals do have two players back now.
0: Yep, I believe Gavin Schroeder is one and Connor Anderson is the other for the Cardinals. No score, first quarter. We played a little more than 3 minutes of tonight's game at Don Adamson Field at the Brainerd High School Stadium. End-over-end kick, and this one's going to take a bounce, forward bounce toward the end zone, and it's going to die on the four-yard line. So that's going to end up being a better punt for Malik Lauer, 46 yards and no return, and Alexandria is going to start deep in its own end as the Cardinals will have a first and 10 at their own four-yard line for the second series of the night. So the decision to force Brainerd to punt ends up being beneficial to the Warriors as Malik Lauer was able to get a friendly bounce, and the Cardinals will start inside their own five-yard line.
1: Yeah, important to move the chains here.
0: We've got receivers split both ways. Brody Jensen now standing in his own end zone. I believe Mikhail Winter also back there. And now we're going to have a handoff as Mikhail Winter is going to keep the pile moving. It's a rugby scrum, and I think finally when the whistle blows, the Cardinals may have a first down out of all that.
1: Yep.
0: Oh, it was Connor Wang actually getting the tote there for the Alexandria Cardinals, and he ends up gaining a good 12, maybe 13 yards on that run.
1: Yeah, his linemen not only gave him the initial hole, but they assisted him down the field for an additional 5 yards.
0: So a first down for Alexandria, and now at the Cardinals' 17-yard line. Brody Jensen hands off, and shorter running play here as Wang will be bottled up right near the line of scrimmage. Helping out on the tackle, Nico Young for the Brainerd Warriors. Forward progress will be for two, so it's second down and 8.
1: Looks like we have Wyatt Krebs in as one of our guards right now.
0: Yep, and he is rotating in.
1: No, I might be wrong on that. That might be Jensen.
0: Oh, okay, yeah. Jensen Martinson wears 66, yep. So I think Wyatt Krebs' uniform number is 68. Here is a handoff again, and breaking through the first level is Wang, and then he gets wrapped up around the 23-yard line. A couple of Warriors in on the stop, including Jacob English and Nico Young. So go ahead, Tim.
1: Yeah, it'll be a little bit more manageable, third down and about four.
0: Yep, the Cardinals were able to convert a first down earlier in this series. No scores. We're about to move 5 minutes into the opening quarter. Brody Jensen awaiting the snap from Adrian Miles. Still a little bit of time on the play clock. It's down to 10 seconds. Jensen looking over to the Alexandria sideline. You got two receivers each way here, and it's going to be a handoff. Wang gets to the edge, and he's got the first down to tiptoeing along the sidelines. He'll get out past the 30, and Alexandria is going to move the sticks on a third down conversion.
1: Yeah, he bounced that one outside real nicely, and you typically takes more than one tackler to bring him down.
0: And that will be a gain out to the 31-yard line. So that's a pickup of 8 yards for Connor Wang. And Alexandria has four fresh downs now outside the 30. Again, this series started inside the 5-yard line. Brody Jensen awaiting the snap from Miles and the handoff again to Wang. And this time Brainerd is able to read their keys, and the Cardinals running back will be stopped right near the line of scrimmage.
1: Yeah, Brainerd put a few more defenders inside the tackle box, so let's see if Alexandria makes an adjustment and throws the ball here.
0: Second down and call it 9 for the Alexandria Cardinals. As you're watching on the Voice of Alexandria YouTube channel, Alexandria advancing left to right or toward the south end zone here at Don Adamson Field at Brainerd High School Stadium. Receivers both ways, one in the backfield joined by quarterback Brody Jensen. I think Blake Scholl lining up as a bit of an H-back here. Jensen looking to air it out, and almost a diving catch by Baron Damborn inside the Warrior 35. The Cardinals tried to go up top, but it's an incomplete pass, and that brings up third down.
1: Actually, very good coverage there by the Warriors. He just had maybe half a step on the defensive back and did his best but couldn't quite haul it in.
0: This is a third and long for Alexandria. The Cardinals need to get out to their own 41-yard line. Right now the line of scrimmage is the 32. Now we've got some shifting, so a spread formation, two receivers each way for Alexandria. Jensen looking to throw. It's going to be a pass, and it's going to be caught, but almost an immediate tackle there. Wang was able to catch the football, and he got stopped right away by the Brainerd Warriors, Kashawn Mosley. So no gain, and Alexandria will have to give up the football on a fourth down play.
1: Well, we should have an opportunity to flip the field here with a good punt.
0: Yeah, Connor Anderson in the punt formation here. The line of scrimmage is the 32-yard line. And here's a kick. It's a spinning kick, and now it's going to take a bounce, and Alexandria is going to down it at the 38-yard line. So that's going to end up being a punt of 30 yards. Let's take a 30-second timeout. Glenwood State Bank scoreboard on our Layton Media platforms in the opening period. It's Alexandria nothing, Brainerd nothing.
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0: As we return to the live action here at Don Adamson Field inside the Brainerd High School Stadium, a shovel pass from quarterback Malik Loward to Brady Vanek. Vanek able to turn the corner on the left side, but he is stopped after a very short gain, only a pickup of 2.
1: Yeah, the Cardinals strung that one out pretty well. Mikhail Winter with a nice tackle for the short gain.
0: So now second down. Brainerd has receivers both ways here. In the backfield, Kyle Serdahl. Now Lauer's going to air it out over the middle for Merseth, and this time he makes the catch. And it's going to be a first down. That will be a pickup of, I believe, 45 yards there on the pass completion from Malik Lauer to Luke Merseth. And now the Warriors are going to have to come back because it's all not going to count. A penalty on Brainerd will nullify that big pass completion. And it may have been an offensive holding call.
1: I didn't catch the... Okay, then it probably was holding of his 10 yards.
0: From the spot of the hold, so rather than a first down in the Alex Rubbish and Recycling red zone, It's a 10-yard walk-off, so that's going to put the ball back at the 30-yard line on Brainerd's side of the field.
1: Yeah, we had Gavin Schroeder and Connor Anderson in coverage on that last play. Gavin getting the tackle, but it was nullified by the holding penalty.
0: Down to 4:22 to go, first period. Alexandria nothing, Brainerd nothing on the Glenwood State Bank scoreboard. DMAC and Coach Z bringing you the play-by-play. Here's Lauer getting a good shotgun snap, and a pitch is caught. That will be Vanek on the reception for a short gain. I think it got pretty much the penalty yardage back. That will bring up a third down and 8 yards to go.
1: Yeah, Connor Anderson making that tackle on that little slant play for the Warriors.
0: The Cardinals hoping to get another third down defensive stop. They got one on Brainerd's opening series. Now receivers both ways. Running back Kyle Serdahl to the left of the quarterback Malik Lauer. Lauer gets a good snap. He's going to air it out right side, and it's knocked away. Vanek was the intended receiver, but it looked like good defensive coverage there by the Alexandria Cardinals.
1: Yeah, Bryson Hasopoulos playing the ball very nicely there, breaking that play up.
0: So now fourth down and 8 yards to go, and another apparent punting situation for the Warriors. The line of scrimmage is the 40-yard line. First punt for Malik Lauer went 46 yards. Gavin Schroeder and Connor Anderson back deep to receive. Ball is going to be put in the air and a good kick. And now it's going to be fumbled. Gavin Schroeder muffed it, and Brainerd is going to recover at the Alexandria 30-yard line. And that's a second turnover for the Alexandria Cardinals here in the opening period. But the officials are discussing here, and I don't know why they discussed. I think even if Gavin Schroeder called for the fair catch, he simply did not handle the ball cleanly, and the Cardinals give it up, and Brainerd's offense is back out onto the field. And Alexandria has now turned the ball over two times in this opening period. That punt ends up going a total of 30 yards, but again, a turnover on Alexandria, so Brainerd steals a possession here from the Cardinals. Here is pitch to the right side as Malik Lauer faked the handoff to the back in motion to the left, and then his pitch to the right side for Serdahl is incomplete.
1: Yeah, it was close to a lateral, but I think it was a forward pass.
0: Second down and 10 yards to go for Brainerd. Clock stopped with 3:33 to go in the first period. Still no score on the Glenwood State Bank scoreboard. Second down, 10 for Brainerd. Ball on the left hash mark here. Quarterback Malik Lauer is a sophomore, and he is going to hand off. Serdahl to the right side, gets stood up inside the 29-yard line, and will be slowed up by maybe a gain of two there, and it'll be third down and 8.
1: We had Starzl in on the tackle, but I think Talon Sitting was the first one to kind of blow up that play.
0: Now Brainerd will be a little more deliberate. We've seen the Warriors come to the line quickly, almost like no huddle offense, if you will. But this time the Warriors do get to the line with some shifting going on. Hakan Hapajoki lining up to the left as the tight end. The quarterback, Lauer, looking to throw. He's going to air it out for the end zone, and it's intercepted. Connor Anderson is going to fall down before he gets out of the end zone, so smart. It's going to be a touchback.
1: That was a smart play.
0: Yep, that probably the best thing that Connor Anderson could have done there is fall down, and Alexandria will take the ball at the 20. So the Cardinals get their first takeaway, and we're going to a timeout. Late first quarter in Brainerd on the Glenwood State Bank scoreboard. The Alexandria Cardinals and the Brainerd Warriors remain scoreless.
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0: Alexandria gets its first takeaway of the night. Brody Jensen, the sophomore quarterback, fires a short pass out toward the left flat. Grady Starzl makes the catch. It's going to be a pickup of about three, and it will be second down and seven here for Alexandria. The Cardinals and the Warriors scoreless in the late first quarter. Now Brody Jensen fakes the handoff. He's going to tuck the ball in, and he ends up making it out to about the 29-yard line before he gets stopped by the Warriors, Evan Rodall.
1: Yep, that'll bring up third and one.
0: So a makeable opportunity here for the Alexandria Cardinals after Brody Jensen picked up 6 yards. So Alexandria so far tonight is 2 for 3 on third down. And now we're going to have a handoff, and working for a first down is Mikhail Winter, the sophomore back for Alexandria. Hit the hole on the right side of the offensive line, that time going behind the likes of Hudson Marty and Brody Hennessy. And then as he was being stood up, Mikhail Winter kind of, you know, kept his feet moving backed his way for maybe another yard or two. Overall, it's a pickup of four and a Cardinal first down. So now the Cardinals will run the ball again, and it's going to be a short gain on the play. Winter will pick up maybe a couple of yards there.
1: Yeah, on that third down run, he was kind of hit right at the line to gain, but as you said, he kept his feet moving and gained an extra 3 yards for the 4-yard carry.
0: 5 first downs now in the opening quarter for Alexandria. The Cardinals have not been blessed with good field position, plus Alexandria has turned the ball over twice, but yet we still have no score. Brody Jensen working out of the shotgun here. Gets a good snap. Pass right side. David Hendricks will make the catch. He's going to be wrapped up right away by Jackson Loreno right along the sideline. It'll be a short gain of about 3 yards.
1: Yeah, it's going to bring up third down and three for the Cardinals.
0: And that may be the last play of the first quarter. The Cardinals are not required to run another play before the end of the period. Brainerd fans situated in front of us here, making some noise, but they'll have to regenerate the energy as the second quarter is about to begin. Through one on the Glenwood State Bank scoreboard in this North Star North District football matchup. It's Alexandria nothing, Brainerd nothing.
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0: Along with our videographer, J.P. Boline, and Tim Zupfer, this is DMAC, Dave McClure, coming to you live from Don Adamson Field on the campus of Brainerd High School at the stadium. The Alexandria Cardinals and the Brainerd Warriors scoreless through 12 minutes. First play of the second period as Alexandria facing a third down and three. Here is Jensen handing off. Mikhail Winter breaks through one tackle, gets stood up, but I think the second and third effort is going to get him the first down.
1: Yeah, it did. Did a nice job of spinning out of the initial tackle and got a little help from his lineman pushing him across the line to gain.
0: So Alexandria will get a second first down on this series as the forward progress will be for a good 5-6 yards there, and it's an Alexandria first down. So another third down conversion for the Cardinals tonight, and Alexandria is now operating just shy of midfield.
1: Brainerd's got seven guys in the tackle box, and the Cardinals are still able to move the ball on the ground.
0: Winter in the backfield along with Brody Jensen, and Winter able to break through. He's into the open, 35, 30, 20. He will not be caught. He's gone. Touchdown, Alexandria. On a 55-yard burst for Mikhail Winter, and the visitors get on the board early in the second period. Well, you pointed it out just a few moments ago that Brainerd was stacking a lot of people up close to the box, Tim, and, you know, Mikhail Winter, once he got into that second level, he made it a foot race.
1: Yeah, he really only had one or two guys to beat, and they were not able to get an angle on him.
0: So that will go as a 55-yard scoring run for sophomore running back Mikhail Winter to get Alexandria on the board with 40 seconds gone in the second quarter. Now Andrew Rauch is in to try the extra point. Ball placed down, a line drive kick, and it is up and good. We will take a short timeout. Again, 11:20 to go in the first half. We've got points in Brainerd. On the Glenwood State Bank scoreboard, it's Alexandria 7. Brainerd, no score.
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0: On the third series of the game for Alexandria, the Cardinals go 80 yards in seven plays. Mikhail Winter able to burst one for a 55-yard touchdown run. And the extra point kick is good by Andrew Rauch, so it is 7-0 for the Alexandria Cardinals. And now the kickoff here. It's going to be a line drive kick returnable at the 15-yard line for Jackson Loreno. Loreno's going to work his way out past the 30-yard line and will eventually get up to near the 38. So the Warriors are going to have some good field position for the fourth series of the night.
1: Lane Lindstrom with the special teams tackle.
0: So Brainerd brings the offensive unit on the field. They will spot the ball at the Brainerd 39. As you watch on our YouTube channel, the Warriors are now going left to right here in the second period of play. And Brainerd has had three series, if you will, and it includes two punts and a turnover. And now we've got a handoff here. Kyle Serdahl gets the carry and works his way up the middle for about a three-yard gain.
1: Real nice tackle by Adrian Miles there.
0: Second down and 7 yards to go. The Warriors did not have a first down in the opening quarter. We have 10:46 to go until halftime. And quarterback is Malik Lauer, gets a good snap. He's got time to throw. Now swings it a little bit wide. It's going to be incomplete to the intended receiver, that being the running back Kyle Serdahl. And it is now third down and almost 7 here for Brainerd.
1: Yeah, he was a little hurried there by Brody Hennessy.
0: So the Brainerd Warriors, again, have yet to find success on third down. This is third down and about 7. Ball just outside the 42-yard line. Good snap. Here's a pitch, and the catch is made. First down for the Warriors, and it's going to be the tight end, Hawken Hapajoki, who's able to make the reception. He'll turn up field, and he'll work his way into Alexandria territory.
1: Grady Starzl bringing him down. It looked like just kind of a nice skinny post pattern there, and a nice run and catch.
0: That will be a pickup of 24 yards, and the Warriors have their first down tonight. First and 10 now on the Alexandria side of the field at the 36. 7-0 Alexandria in front, second quarter. Handoff, Serdahl is going to be stopped right near the line of scrimmage.
1: Yeah, Miles and Wyatt Krebs on that play.
0: Yep, it will be actually a yard loss there, so second down and 11 yards to go. Alexandria has done a nice job slowing Brainerd's running attack down so far.
1: Yeah, they've thrown on every second down.
0: Let's see if it happens here, and Lauer will roll to his right looking to throw. Now he's under a little bit of duress. He's going to reverse field, take off. He's got a first down inside the 30, 20, 10, and he's going.

0: And the Warriors are now an extra point away from getting this game evened up. So that time, good work by Malik Lauer, reversing field there. And then he was able to get off into the open, and he scores from 37 yards out.
1: Yeah, the Cardinals just about had him pinned in the backfield, but really athletic play and run by the quarterback.
0: And now we'll have the PAT attempt by Preston Bernander. Ball placed down, and the kick is up, and it is good. We will keep it right here as we have 9 minutes and 33 seconds to go until halftime. And it's the only time tonight we're going to have the Uncola score. It's 7-up. Our scoreboard updates being brought to you tonight by Glenwood State Bank. And Brainerd did not take very long, going 61 yards in 5 plays. Lauer, the quarterback, able to score from 37 yards out. And Preston Bernander added the extra point. So we are deadlocked right now at 7-7. So, Tim, after both teams in some ways were kind of their worst enemies in the first couple of series, it seems like we might be getting a little more offensive flow now.
1: Well, we had 3 chunk plays, one long one for the Cardinals for a touchdown and a long third down passing play by the Warriors, followed up by the quarterback scrambling for a touchdown.
0: And now a deep kick, and it's coming back, and it's going to go into the end zone, and Alexandria is going to start on the 20-yard line. I tell you, with the kicker being Preston Bernander here for the Brainerd Warriors, he kind of reminds me a little bit of a guy that's an Alexandria alumnus who's now kicking for the Minnesota Golden Gophers, or has throughout the year, Daniel Jackson.
1: Yeah, he's with no wind, he's easily able to get the ball to the end zone in both directions tonight.
0: This will be the third time in 4 series that Alexandria has started 80 yards away from the Brainerd end zone. First and 10 for the Cardinals at their own 20-yard line.
1: That's been their best starting field position.
0: That's correct. Connor Wang in the backfield, joined by Brody Jensen. Receivers both ways. Here's a good snap. Handoff is going to go to Wang, and Wang is going to be twisted and dropped right near the line of scrimmage. I think Jacob English, the junior lineman, was able to get in on the stop.
1: Yeah, they did a nice job of stopping him right at the line of scrimmage there. He fell forward for maybe half a yard or a yard.
0: Yeah, we'll give him a credit for a one-yard gain. It'll be second down, 9 yards to go. Nearly 3 minutes gone by in this second period. We had no scoring in the first quarter, and now it's tied 7-7. Brody Jensen awaiting the snap from Adrian Miles, and here's the fake handoff, and Jensen tucks the football in. Tries to work his way to the left side and will get forward progress out to about the 24 before Luke Merseth is able to bring down the Cardinal quarterback. That's going to bring up third down and close to 6 for Alexandria.
1: Yeah, he was able to break the first tackle that had him behind the line of scrimmage and at least get some positive yardage out of it.
0: Now, third down has been a friendly down so far for the Cardinals tonight. Alexandria has converted 4 out of 5. We've got trips to the right side. Grady Starzl, Barron Danborn, and Connor Anderson. And here is Jensen rolling to the right, pitch to the right side, and it's going to be caught. That's going to be Starzl on the reception, an immediate tackle around the 34-yard line, but that's going to be a gain of close to 10 and an Alexandria first down.
1: Yeah, the offensive line did a nice job of protecting him there. It was a designed rollout for him to the right, and he had plenty of time to throw, and a nice catch by Grady Starzl.
0: First down through the air tonight for Alexandria. The Cardinals now with 4 fresh downs at their own 35-yard line. Tied at 7 here in the second quarter. Good snap, and now a handoff, and the ball carrier, Connor Wang, twists and turns to the left, and he'll get a couple of yards, maybe forward progress out to the 38 there.
1: Yeah, he made something almost out of nothing there. He managed to avoid, to make the first 2 tacklers miss, but nice pursuit by the Brainerd defense for a short gain of 3.
0: Alexandria flowing right to left if you're watching on our YouTube channel. We are in the second quarter, tied at 7. D-Mac,

0: And Tim Zuffer bringing you the play-by-play. Now Connor Wang will line up to the slight right of the quarterback Jensen, and Wang able to twist through and tumble forward, and he'll only be about a yard, maybe a yard and a half shy of the first down.
1: Yeah, he's getting about 75% of his yardage after contact.
0: Yeah, he's done a nice job at that tonight. Looks like a gain of five for Connor Wang, so it is third down and two. Again, Alexandria quite frequently tonight has been in manageable third down situations. This is one of those. Morty Jensen looking over to the Alexandria sideline, and he hands off. Wang's got the first down, working between the tackles there, and he'll get out to midfield.
1: Yeah, he went, he did a nice jump cut in the backfield, up, followed the right side of his offensive line.
0: So four fresh downs again for Alexandria, as the Cardinals are now operating at the 50-yard line.
1: And Blake Scholl in the last few plays as a tight end. Now he comes out and bring in an extra wide out.
0: Yep, I think you've got Orion Christensen in as a receiver, Baron Damborn, Grady Starzl, and Connor Anderson in as wide outs for Alexandria. First down for the Cardinals at the 50-yard line. Handoff, and Wang will not get back to the line of scrimmage. He got met initially by Neil Brantzner, and then others were able to gain a pursuit, and it will be a loss of almost 2 yards.
1: Yeah, Brainerd, rightly so, with the Cardinals' success running the ball, really committing to the run on defense. We've got single coverage on all of our receivers.
0: So at the moment, Alexandria gets behind the sticks, but still a couple of downs before we get to the last down. Second down and 12 yards to go. 5.5 minutes to go in the first half. We are tied at 7 in Brainerd. Here's a good snap, and it's going to be a shovel pass. Wang gets it, works his way, and he gets into the second level there. Bursts forward and gets dropped around the 42, and that's going to put Alexandria again in a third and manageable situation.
1: Yeah, a little shovel pass there. He started on the left. They kind of stacked four receivers, he being the fourth one on the left side there, and came across the line of scrimmage with a shovel pass and gained about 9 yards.
0: So it'll be third down and three here for Alexandria at the Brainerd 43-yard line. Morty Jensen waiting for the snap from Adrian Miles. It's a handoff, and Wang has room to run inside the 40. Down inside the 35, he'll get to about the 31. It's interesting. I don't know if Brainerd was anticipating the run or not, Tim, but there looked to be all sorts of room for Connor Wang to get to the outside.
1: Yeah, I don't know if that was some misdirection there, but he bounced that one out to the right side, and he was downfield quite a ways before contact.
0: And another third down conversion for the Alexandria Cardinals as they matriculate inside the Warriors' 35-yard line. This drive started back at the Alexandria 20. Brody Jensen will fake the handoff. He's going to keep the football, get to the outside inside the 25. He may have gotten to the sticks enough for a first down.
1: He's right there. I'm not, can't tell if they're going to give it to him or not. They haven't signaled.
0: No, it looks like he's going to be short by maybe a yard.
1: Yep.
0: So a pickup of 9 yards on that carry for the quarterback, Brody Jensen.
1: Yeah, that's that zone read, and he kept that ball, made a nice cut to the right for 9 yards.
0: And now a handoff, and Mikhail Winter working his way to the right side. He's got the first down with additional yardage there. I think forward progress will be given down to the 16-yard line. So that's going to be a pickup of 7. And Alexandria converts this time on second down.
2: First down, Alexandria.
0: And this means that the Cardinals are in the Alex Rubbish and Recycling red zone. Start seeing red with Alex Rubbish and Recycling. The line of scrimmage is the Brainerd 16. This is about to be the 12th play of this series, which started back at the Alexandria 20. Brody Jensen awaits the snap from Adrian Miles. It's a shovel to Connor Anderson. Turns up field, and he'll get inside the 13-yard line. It'll be a short gain. Second down ahead.
1: Looks like he got about four. At least three.
0: Yep, they'll spot the ball. I think it will be in between the 12 and 13-yard lines. We'll call it a healthy 3-yard gain there for Connor Anderson. So second down and a short 7 here for Alexandria.
1: Empty backfield, but now Mikhail Winter joining quarterback in the backfield.
0: And the handoff will go to Winter, and he gets stood up. I don't think he got back to the line of scrimmage there.
1: No, he lost that half a yard.
0: So now it'll be back to the almost 15-yard line, and it'll be third down and 8 yards to go. So, and now Brainerd trying to dig in defensively. Alexandria has converted on third down 3 times in this series. Line of scrimmage again out near the Brainerd 15-yard line. And now a tighter formation being shown here by Alexandria. Here is Jensen rolling to his right, looking to throw. Fires right side, and I believe it's sliding catch attempt for Grady Starzl, I believe, or maybe that was a different receiver, Connor Anderson, probably.
1: Yeah.
0: Yeah, and then a late flag came down.
1: I think it's going to be interference or holding.
0: A defensive penalty. Now, if it gets tacked on after the reception.
1: Well, he didn't.
0: Oh, yeah.
1: I don't think he caught it.
0: Well, then it shouldn't be half the distance.
2: Pass interference on the defense. Half the distance. Still third down.
0: Yep, it is half the distance to the goal, so it's going to be a penalty of about 7 yards there. Not an automatic first down.
1: Yeah,
0: so.
1: Not in high school football. It is in college and pro, I believe.
0: So now third down and short. For the Alexandria Cardinals, they need about a yard to move the sticks. Jensen, the quarterback's going to hand off, and Winter bursts up the middle. He's got the first down. He's up close to the goal line, and it will be goal to go for Alexandria. So the Cardinals able to take advantage of the free yards on the pass interference call, and it ends up being a gain of about 5 there. On the third and short for Mikhail Winter.
1: Fourth and goal from the 1 here.
0: Actually, fresh downs here as that was a third down conversion.
1: First and goal, I meant.
0: Yeah. So the line of scrimmage is the 2-yard line. Alexandria in no hurry. The Cardinals have milked a lot of clock here in the second quarter on this long drive. Here is Jensen handing off. Winter right side up to the goal line, and he did not get in. So that's going to bring up a second down, and I think Alexandria is going to take its first timeout.
1: No, Brainerd took that timeout.
0: Brainerd wants to preserve the clock on defense, so we're going to take a 30-second timeout of our own late in the half on the Glenwood State Bank scoreboard. Brainerd and Alexandria are tied at 7-all.
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0: A 1:26 remaining in the first half. The gain for Mikhail Winter on the last carry was a yard, so it's second and goal from down near the 1-yard line. Alexandria trying to punch the ball into the end zone to take the lead. Brody Jensen is going to hand off up the right side and into the end zone. It's going to be a touchdown for Mikhail Winter from a yard out.
1: That drive took 8 minutes and 10 seconds.
0: Impressive performance there by the Alexandria Cardinal football team. They were able to convert on third down 4 times on that series. And Mikhail Winter able to score the touchdown on the second and goal play. So Alexandria takes a 6-point lead, and Andrew Rauch in to try the extra point. Blake Scholl, the long snapper, and Connor Anderson, the holder. The kick is on the way, and it is good.
2: Rauch's extra point is
0: So with a minute and 23 seconds to go in the first half, we have more points. New numbers on the Glenwood State Bank scoreboard have Alexandria leading at Brainerd 14-7.
1: I believe all those extra points are going to be critical tonight.
0: Yes, very much so. I think special teams are going to factor prominently into this game. Brainerd has outstanding special teams. Alexandria's special teams is solid as well. But it's very important. You don't want to get into a situation where you miss a kick and then you end up having to chase points. The series for Alexandria, a 16-play, 80-yard drive, a total of 5 first downs on the series, and 4 third down conversions.
1: Very impressive drive.
0: And Alexandria now up to 11 first downs in tonight's game. They've had effective ball control in this contest. And now the ensuing kickoff is going to be brought back, and here is a chunk play on special teams. The return player for the Brainerd Warriors able to bring it out to around the 35-yard line. So Brainerd's going to get some decent field position here. And again, the Warriors have a couple of timeouts with which to work.
1: Ronan Roser with that tackle.
0: So the Brainerd football team will scrimmage here from its own 35-yard line. Again, if you're watching on our YouTube channel, the Brainerd Warriors advancing left to right here in period number two. It is a 14-7 Alexandria lead. Malik Lauer, the sophomore quarterback, awaiting the snap. He's got it. Now he's going to step up. He may look to run. Now he stays back, firing downfield, and it's going to be a 50-50 ball. Caught! I think it's going to be Brady Vanek on the catch. I think he and maybe Grady Starzl were down there battling for it, and the 50-50 goes to... Oh, and maybe it's...
1: He step out.
0: Yeah, I don't...
1: Oh, penalty.
0: Oh, my, and a first down catch is going to be nullified because of a Warrior penalty.
1: It was actually Bryson Hasopoulos that was up there with that 50-50 ball.
0: Okay, so he was defending there. Fourth Warrior penalty that the Alexandria Cardinals have accepted in tonight's game.
1: Cardinals... You know, defensive pass rush has been good, but the quarterback is so elusive, they're unable to keep him in the pocket.
0: Down to under 1 minute remaining in the half. It's Alexandria 14, Brainerd 7 in this North Star North District matchup. Here is Malik Lauer pitching it to the right side. Serdal has it, tries to get to the edge, and he'll run out of bounds after a short gain. That's going to be a pickup of maybe about 3 yards, but that does stop the clock with 43 seconds to go in the first half.
1: Yeah, they tried to run a little screen pass there, and Bryson Hasopoulos does a nice job of filling up and keeping that to a short gain.
0: We look forward to bringing you the mid-game report sponsored by Eldon's Fresh Foods in Alexandria. That will be coming up at halftime of our broadcast here on our Layton Media platforms, including KXRA Radio and the Voice of Alexandria YouTube channel. Now under duress, here is a ball. Did it get intercepted?
1: I think so.
0: Grady Starzl able to intercept out near the 45-yard line. And the Cardinals get their second takeaway of the night. Two pass interceptions thrown by quarterback Malik Lauer, and this time it's going to be Starzl getting the INT, and Alexandria will be in plus territory still with 36 seconds to go in the half.
1: Credit the Cardinal pass rush on that. Connor Anderson on a blitz and one other defensive lineman forced him to throw that off his back foot, and it just hung up in the air for Grady.
0: So Alexandria will possess the ball at the 45-yard line on the Brainerd side of the field. Well, you know, another way you can flip the field is get a defensive recovery.
1: Yep.
0: So each team has now turned the ball over 2 times in the first half. Can Alexandria take advantage? Brody Jensen is going to roll to his right, looking to throw. He's going to fire down the right sideline, right along the sideline.
1: He caught it,
0: catch made. I think Starzl's ruling a catch, but of course he's not the final decision maker there, and I believe the officials are going to rule incomplete. Although Grady did a nice job at trying to keep the feet in bounds along that far sideline. So second down and 10 yards to go. Dave McClurg, Tim Zupfer, videographer J.P. Boleen joining you tonight from Don Adamson Field inside the Brainerd High School Stadium. Nice autumn night for midweek football. Consecutive Wednesday games to close out the regular season. Right now, Alexandria on the road is up by 7. Here's a quick pitch, and it's incomplete. That one was thrown down near the midsection of Grady Starzl, and it will be incomplete, and now third down.
1: Yeah, the throw was just a little low, but I think Grady expects himself to be able to catch that. And he had a little bit of room to run had he brought that ball in.
0: The Brainerd Warriors trying to dig in. It's third down and 10 yards to go, 25 seconds to go on the clock in the first half.
1: Positive play here. Cardinals do have timeouts left.
0: Yeah, and now we've got some shifting as I believe the running back heads to the right of the quarterback, Brody Jensen, that being Connor Wang. Here's a pass right side. Catch is made. Out beyond the sticks, it's going to be a first down, and there's Starzl on the reception. Alexandria needed 10. The Cardinals got 11. First down for Alexandria.
1: Nice throw there, and a good job of high-pointing the ball by Grady.
0: And, of course, Grady Starzl with his frame, a very good target to throw to as he stands 6 feet 6 inches tall. That gain is for 11 yards. Alexandria will stop the clock with 19 seconds to go in this first half. And again, I think one of the more remarkable statistics that is evolving out of this first half, and it's got to be a point of concern for Jason Freed and the Brainerd Warriors, Alexandria is now 9 for 10 on third down. Tim, I think most of the time, if you're around 50%, maybe 55 to 60% on your third down conversions, you'd be quite happy. But 90%, yeah. And they've had a number of attempts. But I think it's because of what Alexandria's been able to do on the first and second down plays. Now, there was a third down and long. They haven't been in that situation very much.
1: Yeah, I think maybe three at the most of them were more than 5 yards.
0: But Alexandria has 4 fresh downs operating at the Brainerd 34-yard line. Cardinals probably would need to get another first down before we would possibly see an Andrew Rauch field goal attempt. Jensen looking to throw. He's going to air it left side, and there was...
1: He caught it.
0: Yep, that's Gavin Schroeder getting the catch at the 19-yard line. So that's a pickup of 15 and a first down for Alexandria. Again, our thanks to Quality Real Estate for bringing you the instant replays if you're watching tonight on the Voice of Alexandria streaming channel on YouTube.
1: I think we are in Andrew Rauch field goal range here with no wind. I've seen him, you know, warming up, being able to make them from about 40 yards.
0: Yep, right now, if Alexandria gained no more yardage, the field goal attempt would be about 36 yards.
1: Yep.
0: Right now, the line of scrimmage is the 19. Timeouts remaining. Brainerd has 2. Alexandria has 1. So the Cardinals can really utilize all of the field here as they're just inside the Alex Rubbish and Recycling red zone. Start seeing red with Alex Rubbish and Recycling. The ball at the Brainerd Warriors 19-yard line. Brainerd coming in, ranked 8th in the state in the Class 5A football poll at 5-1. That one blemish just last week against Monticello when the Magic prevailed 21-15. Alexandria's won back-to-back games to go to 4-2 on the year. The only losses for the Cardinals at Elk River and at Monticello. Brody Jensen awaiting the snap from Adrian Miles. It's low, but Jensen's got it. Firing to the corner of the end zone, and it's intercepted. Brady Vanek intercepts the ball, brings it out of the end zone, up the sideline, and he will get down near the 35-yard line. So Alexandria turns the ball over for a third time in this opening half of play. And the Cardinals do not take advantage of the Grady Starzl, interception of Malik Lauer, and it looks like we'll have a seven-point game unless Brainerd hits a home run play on the last play of the first half. That interception return went for 31 yards after Brady Vanek was able to pick the ball off just inside the end zone. And let's see if Malik Lauer, the sophomore quarterback, may air it out. Maybe you throw it up and get a defensive foul. And nope, he's going to hand off, and it's going to be a loss on the play as Serdal will carry it, and he'll end up losing about 4 yards on the last play of the first half.
1: Adrian Miles with another tackle.
0: So we reach intermission here at Don Adamson Field on the campus of Brainerd High School. The Alexandria Cardinals have the lead in this North Star North District matchup halfway through. It's 14-7 for Alexandria on the Glenwood State Bank scoreboard. Along with Tim's up for IMD Mac, Dave McClurg. We'll take a break, and then we're back to Brainerd to start our Eldon's Fresh Foods mid-game report after we enjoy these messages from our boosters of Cardinal sports coverage.
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0: Thanks for joining us for Prep Football from Brainerd. As you enjoy the coverage on the Voice of Alexandria streaming channel on YouTube, our thanks to our friends at Integrity Title in Alexandria for being our signature streaming sponsor of our live YouTube streaming throughout the 2026-27 school year. 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The winner of the game gets the district championship and likely gets the number one seed for the upcoming Class 5A Section 8 football playoffs. And Tim, it was a fun first half of football to watch. Alexandria's offense spent a lot of time on the field, and I think we shared a little bit toward the tail end of that first half about how the Cardinals have been effective at converting third downs. In some ways, Alexandria's been its own worst enemy with three turnovers in the first half.
1: That last one, they were just taking a chance and throwing the ball up in the end zone for a jump ball, and the Brainerd player is able to make it. But yeah, the other two, they muffed a punt and gave Brainerd an extra possession there. And after a short catch for what would have been a first down, the catch and fumble there on their first drive, gave the ball to Brainerd with a short field. But Cardinal defense, other than the two big play chunk plays that resulted in the Brainerd touchdown, the defense has done a pretty good job.
0: Yeah, and it's notable because I think Brainerd only had two first-half first downs. Ironically, both of them came on their scoring drive in the second quarter.
1: Yeah, the first one was a nice pass and catch for probably a 30-40-yard gain, and then the quarterback did a nice job of scrambling out of the pocket, and then once he got to the open field, he was untouchable and ran it all the way in for, what was it, a 39, 40-yard touchdown, something like that?
0: Yeah, I think it went for a 37-yard score. So, and that was right after Alexandria broke the ice. We had no scoring in the first period of play, and then all the points in the second quarter. Alexandria scored 40 seconds into the period, as Mikhail Winter was able to bust one for a chunk play of his own. It ended up being a 55-yard sprint to the end zone. Andrew Rauch's extra point made it 7-0, but it took the Warriors less than 2 minutes to get the tying score. Quarterback Malik Lauer on a 37-yard run for a touchdown, and then Preston Bernander added the extra point to tie the score at 7. And then the Cardinals really were able to put together a beautiful drive. 80 yards and 16 plays in the series. Alexandria converted 4 third downs. And on a second and goal play, Mikhail Winter was able to score from a yard out. Rauch added the extra point. Each team then subsequently turned the ball over once before halftime, but Alexandria has the lead by 7 at the break. It's the Cardinals 14, the Brainerd Warriors 7. So that's the scoring recap. This is our mid-game report presented to you by Eldon's Fresh Foods in Alexandria. And Tim, I'll let you share some defensive numbers and time of possession information, then I'll circle around and get some offensive stats as well.
1: Well, the time of possession is similar to what you discussed with that 16-play drive. Not only did we pick up 80 yards on that drive, we also ate up a little over 8 minutes on the clock. And so for the half, the Cardinals almost 17 and a half minutes of possession. Brainerd just a little over 6 minutes. So on the one drive where they did score, it was a short drive of 4 or 5 plays, and every one of Brainerd's possessions was less than 2 minutes. Tackle leaders, I have Adrian Miles right now as tackle leader for the Cardinals with 3. whole bunch of players with one each. Couple players with two. Grady Starzl with two and Bryson Hassopoulos with two. And we got one each for Blake Scholl, Talon Sinning, Wyatt Krebs, Mikhail Winter, Lane Lindstrom, Carter Athey, Connor Anderson, Gavin Schroeder, and Ronan Roser on the kickoff.
0: Very good. So those are some of the defensive numbers and information regarding time of possession for the teams in the opening half. As we go through some comparison numbers on offense, plays run in the first half. Alexandria had 40, 4-0. Brainerd had 17, 1-7.
1: That's why we didn't have too many tackles.
0: Right. Very good follow-up there. So, in fact, the Alexandria Cardinals on their last scoring drive of the first half had a 16-play series. That ended up being one less play than Brainerd ran from scrimmage in the opening half. Total yards unofficially, 219 for Alexandria, 78 for Brainerd. First downs in the first half unofficially, 13 for Alexandria, 2 for the Brainerd Warriors. The first down breakdown, the Cardinals had 3 first downs through the air, a total of 10 on the, or actually, yeah, it ended up being 9 first downs on the ground and 1 by a defensive penalty. 164 yards rushing for Alexandria and 26 carries. So the Cardinals are averaging a little bit better than 6 yards per rush as I try to do the quick calculations here. And then through the air, Alexandria's quarterback, Brody Jensen, completed 10 of 14. Not a lot of long passes. His biggest pass completion ended up being 15 yards in the first half to Gavin Schroeder. 10 of 14 for 55 yards and one interception. The Cardinals did end up losing 2 fumbles in the first half of play. Leading ground gainer, sophomore running back Mikhail Winter, 11 carries for 85 yards and 2 first-half touchdowns on runs of 1 and 55 yards. For the Brainerd Warriors, not a whole lot of offense. Balance, but again, not big numbers. 41 yards rushing, 37 through the air. The quarterback, Lauer, completed 4 of his 10 passes for 37 yards. Receiver Brady Vanek caught a couple of passes for 12 yards, 1 catch for 22 yards for junior Hakan Hapajoki, and 1 reception for 3 yards for running back Kyle Serdahl. On the ground, the quarterback Lauer with his 37-yard touchdown run, that put him at 42 yards rushing in 3 carries in the opening half. Penalties in the first half, Brainerd committed 4 that were accepted by Alexandria for a loss of 37 yards. Alexandria did not have a single penalty in the first half of play. The Warriors tried 2 punts, averaging 38 yards per punt in the first half. The long punt for Malik Lauer was 46 yards. Connor Anderson had 1 punt in the opening half for 30 yards in the game. Third and fourth down efficiency in the comparison between the teams. The Warriors were just 1 of 4 on third down. No fourth down attempts for Brainerd in the opening half. Alexandria did not attempt a fourth down conversion because the Cardinals were so effective on third down. 9 of 10 for Alexandria on third down attempts in that first half of play. Part of the reason why the Cardinals had good ball control. And Alexandria does have the 7-point lead at the break. Warriors will get the football when the second half gets underway in just a little while. That is your mid-game report presented to you on our Leighton Media platforms, including KXRA Radio, the Voice of Alexandria app, and on the Voice of Alexandria streaming channel on YouTube by our friends at Eldon's Fresh Foods in Alexandria. We're going to take a timeout. We'll then return to Don Adamson Field on the campus of Brainerd High School with the second half of Alexandria Cardinal football after we enjoy these messages.
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7: 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We're proud to be supporters of Cardinal sports. Go Cards! Now, back to the action with your boy, D-Mac Dave McClurg.

0: We welcome you back to Brainerd for more prep football as the Warriors host Alexandria. It's the North Star North District finale. Both of these teams 3-0 in the district, so the winner of this game is going to get the district championship and likely secure the number one seed for the upcoming Class 5A Section 8 football playoffs. While we have an opportunity, the Alexandria Cardinal football players, I believe, are getting set to come back onto the field of play. I think Alexandria's players actually go up into the high school itself, which is located just off to the east-southeast of the field here. And that means they've got to climb steps to get up into the school and then descend down the steps before coming back onto the field.
1: They're making their way now.
0: Yep, and so they will be back in just a bit. But congratulations to the Alexandria Area High School Girls Tennis Team. The Cardinals are returning to state for a second consecutive year. Alexandria was able to win the Section 8 AAA team title yesterday, 5-2 over Elk River. So unlike last year when Elk River defeated Alexandria in the regular season and the Cardinals turned it around to win in the playoffs, Alexandria won the regular season match against the Elks by 1-4-3, and it ended up being a slightly wider margin of victory, 5-2, in the game, the match yesterday played indoors at Stay Fit in Sartell. So Alexandria will be one of the 8 teams competing in Class AAA for the State Girls Tennis Tournament, which begins in the Twin Cities on Tuesday, the 27th of October. Once again, the Baseline Tennis Center on the University of Minnesota campus in Minneapolis will be the site of the Class AAA State Girls Tennis Tournament, both team and individual play. Now, the individual part of the Section 8 AAA Girls Tennis Tournament will resume on Monday, and so far, Alexandria has 5 athletes that are still competing, including both of the Cardinals' doubles teams. That includes Lily Eakin and Lucy Whitty. They have typically been the number one doubles team for Alexandria throughout the year. And then the Stevenson sisters, Addison and her younger sister Kennedy, are teaming up in doubles for the section tournament in the individual competition, and they're still around trying to get back to state as a doubles team. And then Bentley Kreil remains alive in the individual part in the singles bracket. Again, the individual portion of the Section 8 AAA tennis tournament will be on Monday at Stay Fit in Sartell. The regular season for high school football for the large majority of teams will conclude next Wednesday. The Alexandria Cardinals will be at home to take on another state-ranked team, the Robbinsdale Armstrong Falcons. The Falcons likely will be 6-1 going into that game next week. I believe Armstrong is playing my alma mater, Robbinsdale Cooper, tonight in a district play. And then Armstrong makes the trip to Alexandria next Wednesday. Coach Z and I will have the broadcast for you, 6:30 for the Juntner Motors pregame show, and the play-by-play will follow at 7 next Wednesday night. Depending on what happens with the Alexandria girls soccer team tomorrow, we may have additional soccer coverage on Tuesday, but in order for that to happen, Alexandria is going to have to get by a very good Brainerd team. The Warriors will open up the girls soccer playoffs tomorrow night right here at Don Adamson Field at Brainerd High School. Jeff James and J.P. Boleen will be joining me for the broadcast tomorrow night of high school girls soccer. Alexandria at Brainerd in the Section 8 AAA semifinals. The Warriors are seeded number 1. Alexandria is seeded number 5 after getting a road victory at Buffalo last night 3-2. Tomorrow's game here in Brainerd will start at 6, so we will take air with the Juntner Motors pregame show from this very same facility at 5:30 tomorrow afternoon. So if you can't come up to Brainerd to watch the Alexandria girls soccer team compete, we hope you'll be able to watch on the Voice of Alexandria streaming channel on YouTube or tune in to KXRA Radio or the Voice of Alexandria app, where you get the audio streamed courtesy of Alex Rubbish and Recycling. The scoreboard clock has yet to reset to 12 minutes. Again, Brainerd will get the football when the second half gets rolling. Alexandria scored first. Brainerd tied the game. Then Alexandria scored again with under 2 minutes remaining in the half. And it's 14-7 for Alexandria in this North Star North District matchup. And it will be Levi Jackson coming out to kick the ball away for the Alexandria Cardinals.
2: Back to the return for the Warriors. Number 3, Jackson Laredo. And number 24, Kyle Serdahl.
1: Kind of anticipate he might do some sort of squib kick here.
0: Yep, let's see if he will end up doing that. It is a bouncing kick down the field. It will be fielded at the 18-yard line and some room to run here for Serdahl. Serdahl's still going to bring it back out to near the 40-yard line. So Brainerd's going to have its first possession of the second half. Starting at the 40-yard line, I believe, is where Brainerd will put the ball in play.
1: Isaiah Jackson with that tackle.
0: So that's not the first time our kicker has been involved in a tackle.
1: Well, he's the brother of the kicker.
0: Oh, yes. Yeah. So the line of scrimmage, the 40-yard line. Brainerd working left to right in the third quarter. Serdahl will get the carry, and he tries to get around the edge and will be stopped after a short gain.
1: Athey and Winter force him out of bounds.
0: That will be a gain of a couple of yards, bringing up second down and 8. Outside of the 37-yard touchdown run for the quarterback Malik Lauer in the first half, Brainerd's rushing yardage has been negligible.
1: And that play was an intended pass play.
0: Let's see if Lauer is going to chuck it on second down here. Fairly tight formation. One receiver off to the right side. Serdahl's now going to join Lauer in the backfield. Shotgun snap, handoff, and Serdahl gets it again, trying to keep his feet moving, and he does. It looked like he was initially going to be stopped around the maybe 43-yard line, and he got some extra yardage after the initial contact. That's going to bring up third down and 3 now for Brainerd.
1: Many Cardinals involved in that tackle. We're going to credit Wyatt Krebs.
0: Gain of 5 there, and it's now third down and short here for Brainerd. And now we've got some movement up front, and let's see if... it is going to be a penalty on Alexandria, the first one of the night. Offside, that's a 5-yard walk-off, and that will give Brainerd an automatic first down.
1: Yep. Alexandria definitely had a benefit on the penalty side in the first half, that being their first penalty of the game.
0: Yeah, let's hope we don't see an evening out of things. Let's hope we have a penalty-free half from this point forward. Now here is the quarterback, Lauer, in trouble, rolling to the right. He's got room to run, and he'll be dragged down. And I think the Brainerd players are indicating there should be a horse collar tackle there.
1: He grabbed him by the sleeve, not inside the collar.
0: So the rollout by Lauer, he ended up running a long ways, but he didn't get much. I think it's going to be no gain, and second down and 10 yards to go.
1: That was definitely the shirt sleeve. It was not inside the horse collar.
0: So second and 10 now for the Brainerd Warriors. They have just crossed into Alexandria territory. This is the first series of the second half. 14-7, Alexandria in front. Now a handoff, Serdahl. Oh, he got met by Adrian
1: yes,
0: Miles.
1: Yes, he did. Hello.
0: Almost pancaked there, and I think Blake Scholl was also in the neighborhood. So no gain there, and it's going to be third down and 10.
1: I think he got a sandwich of Blake Scholl and Adrian Miles.
0: Yes, and you do not necessarily want to be the morsels in between that sandwich there. Those are two really good athletes. Third down and 10. Snap back to Lowry. He's got time to throw. Pass left side is caught. Receiver's got the first down. I think that's Luke Merseth. He caught it about 2 yards shy of the sticks. Then he did a little curl move, and that additional turn was able to get him the first down.
1: Yeah, he made a nice move after the catch and was able to get the yardage before Mikhail Winter could bring him down.
0: So now Brainerd has a second first down on this series and a third down conversion. So 4 fresh downs as the Warriors operate at the Alexandria 37. Alexandria 14, Brainerd 7. We're in the third quarter. Dave McClurg, Tim Zuffer bringing you the play-by-play. Here goes a pitch back, and the ball carrier is going to get a couple of yards here. I think Brady Vanek was the one on the option there, and he is able to navigate only for about two.
1: Yeah, Starzl and Winter in on that tackle.
0: So second down and eight. Brainerd started this series at its own 39-yard line. Now the Warriors with the running back Serdahl to the left of the quarterback Lauer. Lauer looking to pump once. Now fires over the middle, and it's caught, and it's going to be a Brainerd touchdown. That was a well-thrown ball over the middle, as it'll be Brady Vanek on the reception from Malik Lauer. That will go for 37 yards and a Brainerd score. And the Warriors are now a PAT away from tying this score up early in the third quarter.
1: Yeah, he threw that ball right in there. It was just out of the reach of two of our defenders back there, but right on the money to the receiver.
0: So now it will be a Preston Bernander in to try the extra point. Right now we got a 13-14 situation going here. The Warriors with 13 points. Bernander trying to tack on the 14th, and he does. We will take a 30-second timeout, but for the second time tonight since the opening kickoff, we are tied. Glenwood State Bank scoreboard, it's Alexandria 14, Brainerd 14.
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0: On the start of the second half, Brainerd goes 61 yards in 7 plays, 56 of the yards earned. Alexandria did have a 5-yard defensive penalty, and the touchdown pass from quarterback Malik Lauer to Brady Vanek covers 37 yards. Preston Bernander adds the extra point. The ensuing kickoff results in a touchback, and it will mean Alexandria will start at the 20-yard line, 80 yards away from the Warriors' end zone. Guess we should expect nothing less. Tight game here in Brainerd, still much of the third quarter to be played. Brainerd has been involved in 5 games this year, which have been decided by 1 possession. The Warriors have won 4 of those 5 games. Right now we're tied at 14. Brody Jensen is the sophomore quarterback. He's going to hand off on first down, and not much to be gained there. It'll be Connor Wang with the pickup of about a yard, and it'll be second down and 9.
1: So, I think there'll probably be some adjustments that the defensive coaching staff for Brainerd would have to try to slow our running game down.
0: Yeah, let's see if this might mean an opportunity for Brody Jensen to get deeper shots down the field. He's going to try to fire over the middle, and it's caught by Blake Scholl as he's got it out near midfield. So the Cardinals did go up top there. Blake Scholl getting a touch there. It's going to be a pickup of 29 and an Alexandria first down.
1: Boy, he laid that ball in there nice, and Blake did a nice job of high-pointing it and getting 2 hands on it.
0: The Cardinals now with a first down out at the 50-yard line.
1: Yeah, Brainerd, that last play, had 8 players dedicated to the tackle box.
0: So it's good blocking in the pass formation for Alexandria. Here's a shovel to Connor Anderson, shifting upfield. He'll pick up about 3 before being slowed down by several Brainerd Warriors.
1: Yeah, the Warriors didn't allow him to get around the corner there, but Connor was able to cut upfield for a 3-yard gain.
0: Interesting to note, when Brainerd scored its touchdown in the first half, Alexandria countered with a score of its own. That is the task here for the Alexandria offense after Brainerd tied the game up earlier in the period. We're now 4 minutes into the third quarter, deadlocked at 14-all. Good game tonight from Brainerd. Now good snap back to Brody Jensen. He'll air it out right side. Catch is made. That's going to be enough for a first down. And then I believe the receiver, I think that was Grady Starsell,
1: yes,
0: was able to twist and get maybe an additional yard or 2 downfield.
1: Yeah, Mikhail Winter was out there with a little shorter route, and then he assisted Grady for an additional few yards after the catch.
0: So Brody Jensen has started the half 3 for 3 through the air. 2 of the pass completions for first downs, and Alexandria is now operating at the Warriors' 33. Mikhail Winter will join Brody Jensen in the backfield, receivers both ways, and it's a tuck-in by Jensen. He eludes 1 tackler and then will be met around the 29-yard line. I think a couple of Warriors were able to eventually bring him down, but Brody Jensen able to get some yardage with his legs.
1: Yeah, I think he might have made a mistake of not handing that one off, because looked like Mikhail Winter went through the hole untouched.
0: So second down and 7 yards to go. Alexandria now in Warriors territory. Ball at the Brainerd 30-yard line. Again, 5 receivers set here shown by Alexandria. Nobody in the backfield except for Jensen. Now Mikhail Winter will line up almost as an H-back, if you will. It's a shovel pass, and this one will go to Blake Scholl, but Brainerd read that pretty well. It's going to end up being a short gain with a pickup of about 3.
1: Yeah, it's going to be a good 4 to 5 yards on third down that the Cardinals need here.
0: Yeah, we'll call it 3rd and 4 for Alexandria. This will be the first third down attempt of the second half for Alexandria. Again, the Cardinals were most impressive on the third down in the first half, 9 out of 10. Brainerd fans down below is making some noise. Jensen looking to throw. Pass right side a little bit wide for the intended receiver. Grady Starzl down around the 20-yard line.
1: Mikhail Winter with a nice block in the backfield to give him time to throw, but as you mentioned, just a little bit wide of his receiver there.
0: So fourth down attempt, and Alexandria is going to keep the offense on the field. This will be the first fourth down conversion attempt tonight for the Cardinals. Brainerd hoping to get a stop here. Still about 15 seconds to go on the play clock. Brody Jensen looking over to the Alexandria sideline. Four receivers, two each way. Jensen looking to throw, looking to his left, airing it out toward the end zone. It's going to be overthrown for the intended receiver, Baron Damborn. Alexandria will turn the ball over on downs. We will take a 30-second timeout. Midway through the third quarter in North Star North District football on the Glenwood State Bank scoreboard, Alexandria and Brainerd are tied at 14.
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0: We come back to the live action in Brainerd, and it's a quarterback keeper as Malik Lauer faked the handoff to Kyle Serdahl and tucked the ball in. He will ramble for about 20 yards, a chunk play for the Brainerd quarterback. First down now for the Warriors out near midfield. Brainerd and Alexandria tied at 14 all. And Brainerd looking for its first lead of the night. Again, the Warriors 5-1 coming in, Alexandria 4-2. Lauer gets the snap, he'll hand off. Serdahl has it, got some blocking around the right side, and he's up the

0: Cool.
1: And that's going to be a pickup of 16. So telling sign here. Brainerd really seems to be firing off the ball at the moment here. Gains of 20 and 16 yards on the first two plays to start this particular series. Now the delayed hand, or no, it is handed off, and Kyle Serdahl is going down in the backfield.
2: Beck Oldenkamp with that tackle.
1: Yeah, he was not fooled there by possible fake handoff. It's going to be a loss of 5 yards.
2: Yeah, a little run blitz there by the Cardinal linebacker.
1: So now second down and 15 for Brainerd. The Warriors operating at the Alexandria 41-yard line. 4:25 is the time remaining, and the clock is on the move here in the third quarter. Alexandria 14, Brainerd 14. Now Lauer awaits the snap. He's going to look to throw. Now he rolls to the left, curls, fires across the other way, and it's incomplete. Serdahl was trying to come back to near the line of scrimmage to maybe make a breadbasket catch there, but it was a bit underthrown, and again, Tim, looked like Malik Lauer, who can be quite elusive. He was under some duress there.
2: Yeah, Talon Sinning was one of them. We had one other defensive lineman in the backfield, too, that time.
1: So third down and 15. Brainerd with the ball at the Alexandria 41. Can the Cardinals' defense make a stand? They would like to keep Brainerd out of scoring territory here. Got a single receiver on each side here. Lauer looking to throw. He's going to air it out, and Merseth makes the catch, turns upfield. He's got enough for a first down. Brainerd needed 15. Merseth caught the ball about 10 yards behind the line of scrimmage and kind of angled his way upfield and got the necessary yardage for the first down.
2: Oh, he did a nice job in the open field there. We had two, three Cardinals with a chance to make the tackle, and he eluded all of them.
1: So moving of the sticks, the ball now at the Alexandria 25, and Serdahl will carry here and get short yardage. Looks like a gain of maybe a yard or, yep, a one-yard gain there. So
2: Carter Athey, one of the Cardinals, in on that tackle.
1: The Warriors now 3 of 6 on third down, 2 of 2 here in the second half. Brainerd trying to get the lead for the first time tonight. Tied at 14 late third quarter. Here is Lauer looking to roll to his right. Throw to the right, pass is caught. I think that might be Merseth once again. Nope, I'm sorry, it's Hakan Hapajoki on the receiving end of that pass. Second reception for Hapajoki tonight. It'll be good for a gain of 10 and a Brainerd Warrior first down. And now Brainerd's operating in the Alex Rubbish and Recycling red zone. Start seeing red with Alex Rubbish and Recycling.
2: Bryson Hasapopoulos on that tackle.
1: Now out of the shotgun, here's a handoff, and Serdahl gets stacked up around the 11, maybe 12-yard line. Boy, the momentum of this game is definitely in the Warriors' favor. Statistically, Alexandria dominated the first half, but the Cardinals turned the ball over 3 times. One of the reasons why Alexandria led by only 7 at the break.
2: Adrian Miles with another tackle there.
1: Second down and 8 after Serdahl gets 2. Now here's a pass, and it's going to be caught, I believe, by Merseth down inside the 10-yard line. And he got dropped right away. I think some of the Warrior faithful in front of us were thinking there was contact there.
2: Well, there was, but the ball was tipped, so there's no pass interference on that play. We had a defensive lineman tip the ball.
1: So now it's third down and 3. The ball resting at the 9-yard line for the Warriors. And the quarterback, Serdahl, gets to the edge, and he's going to get into the end zone. And it's going to be a Brainerd Warriors touchdown. Boy, the Warriors' offensive line has really put some impressive things together here in the second half. That will be a touchdown run of 9 yards there for Kyle Serdahl, and Brainerd has taken the lead for the first time tonight. It's now 20-14 for the Warriors.

0: And now a PAT attempt here by Preston Bernander to try to give Brainerd a seven-point lead. 2:01 to go in the third quarter. Ball plays down, the kick is up, and it is good. So the new numbers on the Glenwood State Bank scoreboard have the hosts in front for the first time tonight. Glenwood State Bank scoreboard has Brainerd leading Alexandria at home 21-14. The Warriors putting together a 72-yard series, getting five first downs in the series, and it ended up being a 10-play drive. And in this second half, Brainerd now with eight first downs offensively compared to just two for Alexandria. And, you know, it just seems like Brainerd's winning the battle in the trenches right now, Tim, when their offense is on the field. It's contingent on Alexandria to try to neutralize, Brainerd's, moving or plowing the road, I believe, is the slogan that the Cardinals like to use.
1: Yeah, they've had a couple plays on the ground, but a lot through the air.
0: Now a line drive kick. This may be returnable. Lane Johnson getting it at the one-yard line, out past the 20. Now out past the 30, and he'll get it up to about the 40-yard line. So good work there by the junior Lane Johnson, getting a returnable kick there, and he brings it back more than 35 yards.
1: Well, and that's something the Warriors have been able to do, is they've had good kick returns, and this was the first one we've had a chance to return.
0: So the kicker Bernander only got it 59 yards rather than the full 60, and Lane Johnson is able to bring it back to the Alexandria 37-yard line. Second best start for field position in this game for the Cardinals. Quarterback Jensen will tuck the football in, and he'll make his way up to about the 45-yard line before he gets dragged down by a couple of Brainerd defenders.
1: Looks like he got to about the 46.
0: So good first down pickup there for Brody Jensen. Unofficially, he's averaging a little more than 6 yards rushing the football in tonight's game. Second and one for Alexandria at its own 46-yard line. Here is Jensen looking to throw, and the catch is going to be made on the Brainerd side of the field by Grady Starzl. So that ends up being a pitch and catch covering about 9, and Alexandria has a first down.
1: Yeah, just a quick 3 to 5 step drop and quick little in route by Starzl.
0: The Cardinals now operating on the Brainerd side of the field. The Warriors have come back from down 7 at the half to lead by 7 late third quarter. And we've got a handoff, and the ball carrier, Mikhail Winter, kind of got stopped at the 43, but he kept his feet moving and kind of shifted to the left and will get maybe an extra yard, possibly two. Looks like it'll be a 3-yard gain total, so second down and 7 yards to go.
1: Yeah, he got a yard and couple yards initially, and then the Warriors defense stacked him up, but he fought for that third yard.
0: So second and 7 at the Brainerd 42. Here is the handoff, and the running back this time is Connor Wang, and he'll be leaned down to the turf near the 35-yard line. I think that was Carson Malloy in on the stop after Wang picks up a couple of yards, and that, I believe, is going to be the final play of the third period. So we will take a one-minute timeout. We'll be back with the fourth next. Through 3 on the Glenwood State Bank scoreboard in North Star North District football, Brainerd leads Alexandria 21-14.
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0: Alexandria facing a third down and five as we begin the fourth quarter. The Cardinals down by seven on the road. Handoff goes to Mikhail Winter. He is going to tumble forward. If they give him the full spread out where he had the football, he would have the first down, but it looks like he's going to be a yard short. So it'll be fourth down and one for Alexandria. Winter needed 5 yards. He picked up four.
1: We need the Cardinals to be 1-for-2 on fourth downs.
0: Yes, Alexandria did not convert on third down last time. But fourth and makeable here. Brody Jensen remains in the shotgun. Now we've got Winter that will be joining him in the backfield here, almost a pistol set, if you will. And it's going to be a handoff. Winter plowing forward. I think he's got enough.
1: He had it.
0: The Brainerd Warriors think they've got the stop. It depends on where they spot the football.
1: I'm pretty sure he has it.
0: Yep, and they the officials agree with you, Tim. I think the Brainerd Warrior fans surrounding us here thought no dice on that one, but Winter got the necessary yard for the fourth down conversion. So Alexandria will keep the football on the Brainerd side of the field. Line of scrimmage, the 35. Here's a handoff. Winter with some room to run down to the 26, and then he gets smacked to the turf there. I think that was Evan Rodall among the those in on the tackle, but not before Winter picked up a quick 8 yards. And now Alexandria going with some tempo here.
1: See if they take a shot here.
0: Yep, second down and two. And here is the handoff. No, the quarterback kept it, and Brainerd read that beautifully, and it's going to be a big loss on the play.
1: Yeah, about a four-yard loss.
0: So now, rather than third and short or a first down, it's third and long. That will actually be a loss of six for the quarterback, Brody Jensen.
1: Yeah, the last time they had a second and one, they threw about a 9-10-yard pass to Starzl.
0: Alexandria's 0-for-2 on third down this half after going 9 of 10 on third down in the first half. This is third and 8 from the Brainerd 33-yard line. Jensen's going to look to pass, and he lost the ball. And Brainerd's going to fall on it. Alexandria has just turned the ball over for the fourth time tonight. It will be a junior Jacob English on the fumble recovery. And Brainerd now has all the momentum in the world. 9:55 to go in regulation. We're going to take a 30-second timeout. Glenwood State Bank scoreboard. It's Brainerd 21, Alexandria 14.
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0: After Brainerd gets his fourth takeaway of the night, the Warriors will start at the 42-yard line. Handoff will go to the running back, Kyle Serdal, and he will be stopped very close to the line of scrimmage. Maybe a pickup of a yard. Second down and nine for Brainerd.
1: Credit Adrian Miles and Carter Athey with that tackle.
0: Serdal scored the go-ahead touchdown late in the third quarter to give Brainerd the lead. The Warriors are up by seven with the ball. Now trips to the left side. Lauer, the quarterback, looking to throw. He's going to air it out. It's going to be almost intercepted. Grady Starzl in the secondary had a chance to get a pick there, but it ends up being off his fingertips and an incomplete pass.
1: Nice pressure on the quarterback by Blake Scholl.
0: So now third down and nine for the Brainerd football team. In the opening half, Jason Freed's squad was only 1 for 4 on third down. This half, 3 for 3.
1: Cardinals need to force a punt or get a turnover here.
0: Yeah, that would be the best case scenarios there. Brainerd has really turned things around executing on offense here in this second half. Here is a delayed handoff, and the ball carrier gets to the outside, now stays on his feet, but he'll be stopped around the 45-yard line. That was a delayed handoff to the receiver, Brady Vanek, and Vanek will end up getting stopped after a gain of 3. So Alexandria's defense does its job after the Cardinal offense turned the ball over, and it's now an apparent punting situation here for the Warriors.
1: Wyatt Krebs and several teammates in on the tackle there.
0: Now the quarterback is also the punter, that being Malik Lauer. Lauer's had 2 punts, averaging 38 yards per kick. Gets his foot on the ball, spiraling kick toward the far side. Now Alexandria is going to get away from it, and it's going to take a Brainerd roll and be down at the 40-yard line, or 20-yard line, I'm sorry. That will be a 34-yard punt, and Alexandria will begin at the 20-yard line. This has been a normal starting spot for the Cardinals offense much of the night. I think this will be the fourth time in this game Alexandria has started a series at its own 20.
1: Actually, I think you're right the first time. I think it was the fifth.
0: Okay. So, yep, 3 in the first half and 2 so far here in the second half. That math does add up to 5. So the Cardinals will run the football, and I think it was Blake Scholl getting a touch there.
1: Winter.
0: Mikhail Winter. Blake Scholl was providing a block there for Alexandria. So a gain of about 4 on the last carry. And second down and 6. Winter unofficially 105 yards on the ground. And both Alexandria touchdowns in this game. Now another handoff and a good burst, and that's going to be enough for a first down as Winter was able to make his way through.
1: Brainerd not quite as many players dedicated to the tackle box. The Cardinals spreading them out a little bit with more receivers out wide.
0: So Alexandria gets a first down, the Cardinals 18th on the night, but only 4 have come in this second half. 7.5 minutes remaining in regulation. It's Brainerd 21, Alexandria 14. Here is Brody Jensen handing off again, and this time the Warriors stack things up on the first down carry for Mikhail Winter. No gain. Well, that will bring up second down and 10 yards to go.
1: Yeah, the defensive lineman standing him up there, and a nice fill by the linebacker Malloy.
0: What's new for the 2026 Brainerd Warrior football team? They're in a 1-score game with under 7 minutes to go. Brainerd is 4-1 in 1-score games this year, part of a 5-1 resume. Brody Jensen, the Alexandria quarterback, awaits the snap from Adrian Miles. He's got it. Screen pass right side. Catch is made, but no blockers. Close enough for Mikhail Winter, so he's going to be dropped after little to no gain.
1: Yeah, the Warriors are really rallying to the football right now.
0: So only a pickup of a yard there. Third down and nine coming up for the Alexandria Cardinals. Again this half, Alexandria is 0 for 3 on third down. They need to get out to the Alexandria 42 to move the sticks. Here is Jensen faking the handoff, rolling to his left, passing up the left side. Catch is made. It's going to be a first down, and eventually the receiver is going to make his way into Brainerd territory.
1: Yeah, really nice block by Brody Jensen with that pass rush, giving or not Brody Hennessy with a block, Brody Jensen with a throw.
0: Yeah, and I don't know if that was David Hinrichs on the reception, but still it's going to be enough for a first down. So the Cardinals able to get a nice gain there. First down for Alexandria. I believe the pickup will be for 17. And now the ball out at midfield. So a good time for the Alexandria Cardinals to get that first third down conversion of the half. And we've got official stoppage here.
1: One of the Warrior players that was involved in that Brody Hennessy block needed assistance off the field.
0: So I believe he is taken over to the sideline, and Alexandria will operate from midfield. Clock moves under 6 minutes remaining in the fourth. I think this is probably must-score time for the Alexandria offense, which has been blanked by the Brainerd defense this half. Here is Jensen handing off, and Winter will be slowed down after a pickup of only about two. So second down and eight to go for the Alexandria Cardinals.
1: Yeah, the linebackers are really making plays now for the Warriors in that run game.
0: They actually spot the ball at the 49-yard line, so second down and 9 yards to go. Not certain if this is four-down territory, but hopefully we won't have to worry about a conversion before fourth down. And let's hope the Cardinals can get it. Here's a pass left side, and the ball carrier turns up field. And
1: that was Blake Scholl.
0: Yep, Scholl making the reception there on the far side, and that will be a decent pickup. Looks like the Alexandria Cardinals will be about 2 yards short of the first down.
1: Yeah, he was hit at about the 45-yard line, but was able to carry him to the 42.
0: So now it's third down and two for Alexandria, possibly four down territory here. Let's hope the Cardinals can pick it up on third down here. Jensen hands off, left side.
1: Well, they're going to mark him just short.
0: Yep, the ball carrier was Mikhail Winter, and it looks like he got stopped about a half a yard short of the first down. So now fourth down for Alexandria. The Cardinals were able to convert on fourth down earlier this half. Fourth and one here for Alexandria at the Brainerd 41-yard line. Handoff straight ahead, and Winters got the first down.
1: No doubt that time.
0: Yeah, he went over the left side of that offensive line. He needed one. He got a couple to spare after that. Three-yard gain, four fresh downs for Alexandria. As the clock is now under 4.5 minutes remaining in regulation time. Brainerd 21, Alexandria 14 in a dynamite matchup in the North Star North. Here is a handoff and a short gain here, as I think Winter got the carry once again.
1: Yeah, he was following Adrian Miles that time.
0: That will be a pickup of about 2.5. We'll call it a 2 yard gain, so second down and eight for Alexandria. This is about to be the 11th play of the series, which started back at the Alexandria 20 and has now moved to the Brainerd 35. Jensen, the quarterback for the Cardinals, is going to hand off. Winter tries the left side, it gets stood up. Not much gain there, maybe a yard, possibly two. Looks like it'll be a 2 yard pickup down to about the 34, so It's likely now, considering the time and the status of the game, four down territory for Alexandria. When the Cardinals next snap the ball, we will be under 3 minutes remaining in the fourth quarter. Brainerd 21, Alexandria 14. The Warriors state ranked at 5-1 on the year. Alexandria unranked at 4-2. You got single receivers both ways, kind of a double wing. It's going to be a pitch now, a handoff, and it's going to go Connor Anderson's way, and he will be taken down at the 31-yard line. I think Luke Merseth was able to track down Connor Anderson about 3 yards shy of the first down. So Alexandria will keep the offense on the field here.
1: Yeah, he was almost able to break that tackle. If he was able to break that one, he would have significantly more yardage.
0: And now the Brainerd Warrior fans getting up on their feet. We will follow suit as well. Fourth down and 3 at the Brainerd 31. Here is Jensen rolling to his left, looking downfield. The ball got tipped, and it's going to be a turnover on downs. So Brainerd bends, but the defense does not break. 2:01 to go in the fourth. Let's take a 30-second timeout. Glenwood State Bank scoreboard. It's Brainerd 21, Alexandria 14.
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0: Welcome back to Don Adamson Field at the Brainerd High School Stadium. Brainerd's up by 7 in varsity football, and we had a flag thrown before the ball got snapped, and it's going to be a defensive encroachment penalty on Alexandria. The Cardinals committing their second penalty of the night. Both have been on the defensive side of the ball. So now first and 5 for Brainerd at its own 36-yard line. The Warriors may likely need just one or two first downs to wrap up the game. And they're going to get a first down here on the first and 5. It's going to be a handoff, and it's going to be enough for a first down. Jackson Loreno getting about 7 yards on the carry.
1: I think Carter Athey was able to trip him up there.
0: Now Alexandria does have some timeouts to use, and the Cardinals may have to consider using them on defense here.
1: Well, yeah, they're going to have to. Otherwise, they can run the clock out.
0: Line of scrimmage is the 43. Alexandria elects not to take a timeout prior to the first down snap here. We're under 2 minutes to go in the fourth quarter. Brainerd trying to win the North Star North District Championship here. Here's a handoff. Serdal gets the carry. Busts into the second level, and he's got 10 yards and a first down. Brainerd is edging closer to putting this one in the left-hand column, and that would mean a district championship for the Warriors. 10-yard gain on first down, and now running back Kyle Serdal getting close to 100 yards rushing in this game. Now Alexandria is going to take the timeout.
1: No, or, they didn't.
0: No, they didn't. So,
1: well, the thing is, if we don't stop them, they're going to run the clock out anyway.
0: Yeah, but again, you can't take the timeouts home with you. Now maybe the Cardinals will take a timeout here. They will. That stops the clock with 1:04 to go, as Serdal gets stopped right near the line of scrimmage. We'll keep it right here. Reminding you that this is People Radio, KXRA Alexandria, 1490 AM, 100.3 FM, 105.7 FM. We have the audio through the Voice of Alexandria app, brought to you by Alex Rubbish and Recycling. And we thank you for watching our live broadcast coverage tonight on the Voice of Alexandria streaming channel on YouTube. Steve D is our KXRA radio studio engineer, and along with our videographer J.P. Boleen and my broadcast partner Tim Zupfer, I am DMAC Dave McClurg. Alexandria did have a 7-point lead at intermission, statistically dominating in the first half as the Warriors only had 2 first downs on offense, but Brainerd has been able to reverse momentum in the game in the second half, and the Warriors' defense has pitched a shutout against the Alexandria offense in the final quarter plus of this second half. Brainerd gets another first down, and the Warriors will wrap up the victory. Now you got 2 in the backfield, joined by the quarterback Malik Lauer. And Alexandria is going to jump offside, I believe. That's going to be 5 free yards, making it second down and a 6. Actually, second down and a long 5 coming up. So that makes it a bit easier for Brainerd to get the conversion here. It's interesting because Alexandria went penalty-free in the first half. Brainerd has gone penalty-free in the second half. Now Serdal gets the carry, and he will be stopped on the second down play after a short gain, maybe a yard, and Alexandria is going to take a timeout on defense.
1: Connor Anderson, Adrian Miles in on the tackle.
0: We hope you'll stay with us as once we wrap up our game broadcast, we'll have the post-game report presented to you by Jotner Motors in Alexandria. We'll give you a scoring recap, go through some numbers, select a couple of Alexandria Cardinal players of the game, and tell you what's ahead for our play-by-play before the week is done. I think some of us in the Layton Media broadcast crew will boomerang back into the Brainerd Lakes area in less than 24 hours. 21-14, Brainerd has the lead. If this score holds up as the final, Brainerd will then advance the record to 5-1 in one-score games this year. Brainerd's only blowout win was against Duluth East in week two, 51-0. Every single game besides that the Warriors have been playing in this year have been decided by 7 points or less. And frankly, I don't think Brainerd cares to score another point tonight. They just want to get a first down and win the game.
1: Yep.
0: Third down and about six here for the Brainerd Warriors. Snap goes to the quarterback, Lauer, and he's got the room. He's got the first down, and he'll be tackled down around the 23. So on the keeper, Lauer gains 19 to seal the victory for the Brainerd Warriors.
1: Yep, Gavin Schroeder with that tackle, and I think we'll just see the victory formation from here.
0: Yep, so the Warriors will simply run out the clock from this point forward. Alexandria does have one timeout, but doesn't matter now. Even if Alexandria spends the timeout, Brainerd would need just basically one more snap. And now in victory formation, it will be a one-yard loss for the sophomore quarterback, Malik Lauer. And that should do it. The Cardinals not interested in taking that last timeout. And it's going to end up being a 7-point Brainerd Warriors win. The Warriors win the second half by 14, and Alexandria falls to 4-3 with this outcome. Brainerd is your North Star North District football champions in 2026, and the Warriors likely will wrap up the number one seed by virtue of this outcome. 21-14, Brainerd comes back to defeat Alexandria. The Cardinals' modest two-game win streak comes to an end. We're going to take a timeout, then we will get rolling with our Jartner Motors post-game report after we enjoy these messages on our Leighton Media platforms, including KXRA Radio and the Voice of Alexandria streaming channel on YouTube.
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0: On an autumnal evening in the Brainerd Lakes area, the Warriors football team defeats Alexandria 21-14, and Brainerd is able to wrap up the North Star North District Championship with this victory, as Alexandria was looking to run the table in the district. The Cardinals unable to do so. Brainerd wins the district at 4-0. Alexandria finishes second in the district at 3-1. That likely will be the order of the seeding for the top part of the Class 5A Section 8 football tournament, which will have one quarterfinal game on October 27th and then the two semifinal games on October 31st. Now, next week, both of these teams will conclude their regular seasons. The Alexandria Cardinals will travel to Spring Lake Park, or the Cardinals will be at home to play Robbinsdale Armstrong. Spring Lake Park will actually come to Brainerd and face the Cardinals, or face the Warriors next week. Brainerd now 6-1 on the year, and again, five of the six victories have come by one possession. And it ends up being a 21-14 Brainerd victory. Welcome to our postgame report brought to you by Jartner Motors of Alexandria. Along with our videographer J.P. Boleen and my broadcast partner Tim Zuffer, I am Dave McClurg. And Tim, I think we can kind of digest this one a little bit. Kind of a sour taste. We saw the Cardinals give up the football more often than they have in a single game all year. I thought Alexandria did a lot of good things in terms of possessing the football and, you know, finishing off some drives in the opening half. But, you know, Brainerd's defense, I thought, to its credit, did a very good job in the second half of bending but not breaking.
1: Yeah, they pretty much kept our play between the 20-yard line and, you know, the two 20-yard lines. You know, we had three drives where we moved the football. For a while, one of them was finished after a fumble. Actually, that drive didn't last quite as long, but we had two other drives for moving the ball pretty well down the field, but not able to convert any of those drives with points. And it was kind of unfortunate. I thought when we got that nice interception late in the second quarter, where we weren't able to finish that drive. It was a short drive of we only had 35 seconds or so, but we had the ball on their side of the field, probably in field goal range, and the pass to Grady Starzl in the end zone just came up a little bit short and was intercepted.
0: Yeah, and really, you look back, you know, that might have altered the game outcome a little bit more, but I would have felt better with, as well as Alexandria statistically dominated the first half against Brainerd, 17-7 would have been a lot better than 14-7.
1: Yeah, to have that big of an advantage with number of plays run and time of possession, to you know, it was almost a win for Brainerd not to be down more than seven, or at least you had that glass half full optimism going into halftime. Well, we kind of got dominated, but we're only down seven.
0: Yep, and then, you know, Brainerd seemed to make some adjustments. I think, you know, they knew the importance of the first series of the second half, and it seemed like the Warriors' offensive unit really firing off the ball, that, you know, whatever pep talk Coach Freed and his assistant coaches gave to the players, or maybe the players conversed among themselves, they came out and they looked like a different football team in the second half.
1: Yeah, their first two drives, they came out, had good field position on both drives, and you know, moved the ball downfield. Probably only had they even have any third, probably didn't have a whole lot of third down. Well, the third downs they did have in that third quarter, they converted, where they weren't able to do so as much in the first half.
0: Yeah, I believe on their two scoring series in the third quarter, Brainerd had three third down attempts and they converted them all.
1: Yeah.
0: And then, you know, so obviously their offense was able to sustain a little bit better. And then, you know, Alexandria, the Cardinals only had three series in the second half, moved into Brainerd territory, really all three possessions,
1: yep.
0: But again, couldn't finish off. Two turnovers on downs inside the 35, and then, you know, Brody Jensen got smacked for a sack and ultimately lost the football. And, you know, it's interesting because Monticello turned the ball over against Brainerd last week and did not lose the game, but the turnovers proved to be much more important. When you go minus in the turnover comparison, as the Cardinals did tonight, probably one reason why you end up short on the scoreboard.
1: Yeah, that was significant. You know, our defense was able to pick up our offense in the first half after a few turnovers. In the second half, you know, Brainerd scored on those first two drives, and as it turned out, their defense was able to keep our offense out of the end zone in the second half.
0: Yeah, Alexandria got shut out in the final two quarters, and Brainerd wins 21-14. Alexandria scored first early in the second period as Mikhail Winter, the sophomore running back, scored from 55 yards out to cap a seven-play, 80-yard drive. The extra point was added by Andrew Rauch, and the Cardinals, 40 seconds into the second period, had a 7-0 lead. Brainerd came back almost right away. Quick five-play, 61-yard series. The quarterback, Malik Lauer, actually took it 37 yards on the ground for a rushing touchdown. That occurred with 9:33 to go in the half. Preston Bernander added the extra point, and we were tied at 7. Then Alexandria took the ball and really played keep away on Brainerd as Alexandria put together a 16-play, 80-yard drive, converting four third down attempts on that series. Ultimately, Winter would cap it off with a one-yard touchdown run, and the extra point kick was good by Andrew Rauch. 14-7 for the Cardinals at that point. Brainerd then turned the ball over near midfield as Connor Anderson was able to, Connor Anderson getting the INT. I think it was Grady Starzl who was able to make the interception. Connor did have an INT tonight, but it was Starzl's interception, which gave Alexandria the ball right near midfield. The Cardinals got a couple of first downs, but then they turned it over right before halftime. Pass toward the end zone got picked off by Brady Vanek, and that really turned out to be a big defensive play for the Warriors as Alexandria potentially left points on the field right before halftime, still leading 14-7, but then Brainerd scores on its first two series of the second half. Touchdown run for the Warriors would eventually be the go-ahead score, but the tying touchdown came on a throw from Malik Lauer to Vanek, which would cover 37 yards, pass over the middle, and Vanek was able to make the catch. The extra point kick by Bernander tied the game at 14, about 2.5 minutes into the third quarter. And then later in the third period, the go-ahead series for Brainerd. The Warriors put together a 10-play, 72-yard drive, capped off by a short touchdown run from running back Kyle Serdahl, 9 yards as he would get it in, and then the extra point kick was good. Alexandria would have another series in the fourth quarter, driving from Alexandria's 20-yard line into Brainerd territory, but Cardinals on their last series were not able to get any points, turning the ball over on downs. While third down and fourth down were friendly throughout much of the early part of the game, the Cardinals were not able to convert quite as frequently on third down in the second half. And if we had Coach Jason Freed from Brainerd on the air, he would say the ability to get Alexandria off the field on third down, or at least make it challenging for Alexandria on a third down or on a fourth down, those were keys to Brainerd's turnaround as well. The Warriors and Cardinals were scoreless in the final period, and Brainerd gets the victory by a score of 21-14. This is our Jartner Motors postgame report. We're going to take a break. We'll go inside a few of the numbers. We'll select some players of the game and wrap up our broadcast when we return to Don Adamson Field at the Brainerd High School Stadium following these words from our boosters of Cardinal sports coverage.
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0: Welcome back one final time to Don Adamson Field at the Brainerd High School Stadium, where the Warriors have won the North Star North District Championship. State-ranked Brainerd comes back from a seven-point halftime deficit, defeating Alexandria 21-14. The Cardinals will finish second in the district this year and likely will be the number two seed for the Section 8 Class 5A playoffs. That should mean a home game for Alexandria on Halloween. Could very well be against Sartell, but we'll have to wait and see how the Sabres match up against Bemidji tonight. If Sartell wins that game, then the Sabres would end up getting a district win and likely would get into that number three spot in the Class 5A Section 8 playoffs. Checking out some of the unofficial numbers in tonight's game. Plays run from scrimmage, Alexandria with a big advantage, 69 compared to Brainerd's 43. Total yardage was in favor of Alexandria, but not as decisive as it was in the first half. Brainerd ended up outgaining Alexandria after halftime, 208 yards to 125. Alexandria had about 140 yards offensive advantage in the first half. First downs on the night. The Cardinals unofficially ended up with 19. Brainerd ended up with 13. Leading ground gainer for Alexandria was Mikhail Winter. 23 rushes for 122 yards, and he had both of the Alexandria touchdowns, including a 55-yard run. Brainerd ended up running for 189 yards in the game. quarterback Malik Lauer. He scored on a 37-yard touchdown run. He later had a 19-yard burst in the fourth quarter, which allowed Brainerd to move this closer to a victory situation. And Lauer would end up running for 80 yards, but it was Kyle Serdahl, the senior running back, who had ultimately scored the go-ahead touchdown for Brainerd. He finished with 97 yards. Through the air, Lauer ended up throwing for 117 yards on 9 of 17. He did throw two interceptions, but he did throw a touchdown pass to the receiver Brady Vanek for the Brainerd Warriors. Alexandria quarterback Brody Jensen, he would end up attempting a total of 17 passes in the game. 24 passes, rather. Brody Jensen, 18 of 24 for 138 yards, really relegated Jensen to a lot of short stuff as the longest pass completion in this game for the Alexandria Cardinals was 17 yards, and that was in the second half of the game. The Cardinals with 344 yards of offense, 206 on the ground, 138 through the air. Brainerd, 286 yards, 189 rushing. Revise those numbers. 306 would be the numbers for the Brainerd Warriors, as 117 was the passing yardage, and then the rushing yardage, 189. And again, turnover comparison. Brainerd turned the ball over two times, none in the second half. Alexandria ended up turning the ball over four times, once in the second half, and then once right before halftime, denying Alexandria to get a potential 10 or 14-point lead at intermission. So those are a few of the rough offensive numbers in the game. Tim, in terms of time of possession and a few of the defensive tackle leaders, what numbers were you able to put together?
1: Well, time of possession, it was a big factor, I thought, for the Cardinals in the first half. And surprisingly, but not on the scoreboard, the Cardinals lead in time of possession in the second half as well. The Cardinals, had three possessions and were able to move the ball down the field and take time off the clock, but they weren't able to finish any of those drives with points. So they had 14 minutes of possession in the second half to Brainerd's just under 10 minutes for the game. Big differential. Cardinals with 31 and a half minutes. Brainerd with only 16 minutes time of possession. But scoreboard is what counts there. Adrian Miles is our leading tackler with 7. Mikhail Winter close with 6. 5 for Carter Athey. 4 for Grady Starzl and Bryson Hassopoulos. 3 each for Blake Scholl and Wyatt Krebs and Connor Anderson. And 1 each for Brody Hennessy, Talon Sinning, Lane Lindstrom, Rosen Roser, Isaiah Jackson, and I missed 2 for Gavin Schroeder.
0: So those are some of the time of possession comparison numbers and defensive stats. Now let's move on to our selection of the Culver's play of the game and our quality Toyota players of the game. After some discussion during one of our breaks, the first touchdown of the night, the 55-yard run by Mikhail Winter, will end up being our Culver's play of the game. That broke the ice early in the second period to put the Alexandria Cardinals on top. So congratulations to Mikhail Winter for creating the Culver's play of the game on that touchdown sprint of 55 yards. Players of the game are brought to you by Quality Toyota of Fergus Falls. How far would you drive for a great deal from Quality Toyota? What's your number? 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Offensive player of the game. I know that we've had some different players in skill positions, Tim, that have been selected, but I'd like to go to the interior line. And I know a few weeks back, Jensen Martinson was selected as our offensive player of the game. And I'd like to, recognize a guy that suits up next to him, senior Cole Kronfelt, as our offensive player of the game tonight.
1: Yeah, I think the entire line did a nice job, but we kind of recognized that we had some nice plays that went over the left side of that line, and Cole Kronfelt has come in from since the second game of the season at that left guard position and done a nice job.
0: So congratulations to Cole Kronfelt, our quality Toyota Alexandria Cardinal Offensive Player of the Game. On the defensive side of the ball, I think he ended up being one of the tackle leaders tonight for the Alexandria Cardinals, that being senior Carter Athey.
1: Yeah, Carter is, not the biggest in stature player, but he plays a whole lot bigger than his size in that linebacking position. He had a couple nice plays on blitzes and is one of the more sure tacklers in our linebacking core.
0: So we congratulate a couple of the seniors from the Alexandria Cardinal football team, honored as our quality Toyota Cardinal athlete players of tonight's game. Senior Carter Athey, linebacker on the defensive side, and offensive lineman Cole Kronfelt as our offensive player of the game. Tim, I know that you and I will team up next Wednesday night. It'll be good to be back at home. Alexandria hosting Robbinsdale Armstrong. What the heck, another state-ranked team to close out the regular season.
1: Well, the advantage of playing a good quality schedule is to prepare you for playoff time, which is just around the corner.
0: Very good. Well, Tim, great to be back with you tonight on the radio. Thanks as always, and we'll catch up with you next Wednesday.
1: Yep, looking forward to it, Dave.
0: There is Tim Zupfer, my broadcast partner for our Alexandria Cardinal football and volleyball coverage throughout the 2026-27 school year. Big thanks to all of the boosters of our Cardinal sports coverage that helped to bring you our broadcast tonight of high school football from Brainerd. Special thanks to Juntner Motors for being the presenting sponsor of our postgame report. 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For J.P. Boleyn, our videographer, and for my broadcast partner, Tim Zupfer, Dave McClurg wishing you a good night from Don Adamson Field at the Brainerd High School Stadium, where the Brainerd Warriors win the North Star North District Championship, coming back to defeat Alexandria 21-14. 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
3: Earlier in the week, Congresswoman, I always butcher this, I knew I was going to bitch it. Ihan Omar, Congresswoman from Minneapolis, her house was raided by the feds looking for something to talk about. It is Mark Aguilar.

0: A lot we don't know. There's very little of what we do know. But do we have any idea what they were looking for when they raided her house?
1: So the direct answer is no. Everybody's just speculating. Everybody's reading articles like I did and trying to find some idea of what this is all about. So it's inherently unreliable what I'm about to say. That said, what's being reported is that there's an allegation of alleged immigration fraud, meaning that someone, either her or her father, might have put the wrong birth date down to assist her in gaining citizenship here in the United States. With that said, that's just what I'm reading. I have no idea if there's any truth to it. She's innocent until proven guilty. Not even sure if that's accurate. All we know is that a judge signed a search warrant, so there must have been, in his eyes, probable cause that maybe there would be evidence of potentially a crime in the home that they searched.
0: Yeah, that was my next question, which was the government just can't decide to go into her home. They had to get a search warrant, and a judge had to sign off on it, which means they had to give the judge something, some type of evidence, some type of information that the judge said, okay, now you, that's worthy enough to go in and search for more information, correct?
1: Yes, there's this pesky little document called the Constitution, and within that document, you've got the Fourth Amendment, and you can't just search someone's home because you feel like it. It protects all of us. So they had to put in an affidavit, a sworn statement, alleging certain things, and that tipped the scale, according to this judge, to probable cause, which is a very low standard. It's very different than what's required to prove a criminal case, which is beyond and to the exclusion of every reasonable doubt. Probable cause is more like, yes, there's probably something. She might probably did something. And that's it. And that was enough for the judge to let them search.
0: So they're also reporting that the request to the judge came from the Office of Special Counsel. Does that matter, that it's not necessarily a traditional department, DOJ inquiry, but from the Office of Special Counsel from the White House?
1: Not to me, it doesn't. Now, to others, well, that shows politics. That might mean this. That might mean that. To me, as a traditional former prosecutor, criminal defense attorney, that person, whatever you want to call them, is still someone who must ultimately prove beyond a reasonable doubt, the highest standard under the law, that she violated some criminal offense, some federal criminal offense. These are the feds we're talking about, and that they can prove each and every element of that crime or those crimes beyond a reasonable doubt. I don't care who does it and what they're called.
0: Yeah. Let's assume, for argument's sake, that the father did sign something wrong or inappropriate or lied on a form. Would she have that form in her house? That seems like an odd place to look for a form that your dad signed off on 20 years ago.
1: Who knows? I mean, my guess is the way the feds do it, it's a wide net. So they're grabbing cell phones, tablets, computers, anything that they'll then go through and comb and look for maybe one diamond in the rough. Hey, Dad, remember that time that you hooked me up? Yeah. Who knows, right? And just so we're clear, even if the father did that, they're going to have to prove that she had knowledge and that she played a role in doing it. If she was young, didn't know, and he did something on her behalf, and they can't prove that she had guilty knowledge and then played a role in doing it, she's not guilty. Not enough.
0: Yeah. They've also apparently subpoenaed her sisters and other family members. So, as you said, they really did cast a wide net.
1: Sure. Let's find out. Again, we don't know what the allegations are, but if it was related to altering her birth date on either the initial immigration documents or subsequent documents, these people are going to have to come in under oath and say, did she ever admit to you of X, Y, and Z? Let's find out. And whether these people want to testify or not doesn't matter. They'll force them to testify, or they invoke their own Fifth Amendment privilege, and then they can't be forced to give testimony.
0: Mark, one of the criticisms of this raid was that it came within a window very close.

0: close to an election, which apparently there was some unwritten rule or unwritten law in the Department of Justice that you don't go after an elected official this close to an election.
1: Correct. You know, regardless of when they do it, it's going to reek of politics, right? You're always going to get that argument when you've got certainly a Republican in the office and you've got a Democrat who's being targeted. But when you do it so close to an election, it smells worse. It's the image of impropriety. I don't know that the timing is really the strongest choice for prosecutors.
0: Let's talk about this in terms of a wider topic, Mark, and that is this legal warfare they talk about, right? And it seems like we're getting to the point that no matter what party you're in, you can claim bias. And so how are we supposed to go after a dirty politician if every single time they go after a dirty politician, they can scream, oh, this is warfare, this is lawfare, they're only doing it for political reasons, and only half the country believes half of what everyone else is saying?
1: Great question, and the answer lies in, well, then you better have the goods. You better have the evidence. There's been plenty of people who have argued and will continue to argue that a prosecution is politically motivated. Every agent knows that. Every prosecutor knows that someone's going to make an argument, whether it be politics or something else. So you better eliminate every reasonable hypothesis of innocence, including but not limited to one that you can clearly foresee, which is someone who's going to allege that this was politically motivated. So get them on tape. Get their hand in the cookie jar. Make sure you got a busload of nuns who saw them do it. Otherwise, make sure you got admissions, you got things in writing that prove the case beyond a reasonable doubt.
0: Yeah, I'm with you. I hear you, but I don't have too much confidence in, you know, I guess they can get us any way they want. But when you have Congress complaining about Jack Smith going through the phone records of senators over who they called, when they called on January 6th, and the outrage was overwhelming. Imagine if they would have raided their offices looking for their phones, right? Imagine what would have happened then.
1: Yeah, it cuts both ways, though. You know, how you set the question up earlier was, you know, these people are always complaining that it's politically motivated. Here's the problem. A lot of times it is. I'm not saying in every instance, but a lot of times it is. And so you really just have to have objective, solid, credible, honest evidence in each case to overcome what you can anticipate, which will be some type of argument that is politically motivated or some other defense argument that we as defense lawyers make.
0: What's the next step in this Ilhan Omar case? What happens now?
1: They hopefully take their time and not rush to judgment, go through everything. They analyze everything that was taken. They speak to every witness, and then they decide, do we have a criminal case or not? It doesn't mean merely because they did a search that she's done anything wrong. And it also doesn't mean that if she did do something wrong, they can prove it. So only when they have proof beyond and to the exclusion of every reasonable doubt, and I keep coming back to that burden of proof, because probably guilty, possibly guilty, is not enough to bring a criminal case.
0: Will we know what the judge signed off on? Do we know anything about that whole process?
1: If it's released to the public, and it should. Right now it's shielded for some reason. At some point it should be open. This is not a secret society. You know, it's just supposed to be open so people have confidence in the system.
0: How I mean, a week, 10 days, 2 years? How long before it should be public?
1: The direct answer is I don't know. I don't know why it was shielded. So perhaps there were some sensitive issues or material or whatever it is. And when that's no longer an issue anymore, that should be released to the public. I can't be more specific because I don't know why they shielded it from our view.
0: Yeah, we'll have to sit and wait and have you back when all that comes out. Mark Eyglish, who is a prominent Miami-based criminal defense attorney, former prosecution attorney, and you've seen him all over the place, News Nation, CNN, Fox News, you name it. Mark, thanks for coming in and explaining all this to us. Have a good night.
1: My pleasure. Thank you.
0: You got it. I should say, listen to this. So coming up next hour, there's a book. Kai Bird has written a book about Roy Cohen. Speaking of attorneys, holy mackerel. That is a whale of a book, and it landed instant bestseller on the New York Times bestseller list. When we come back, stick around. We've got news on the new White House spokesperson. And there was a question over whether or not she is a lawyer. So more information on that, I'll tell you coming up in a moment. America at Night, back after this.
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0: Hey, let me defend Katie Zachariah. She was the brand new White House press secretary that came out yesterday. And ever since then, they have been all over her, and then came some type of allegation. She was billed as a lawyer, and there was a question over whether or not she was an actual lawyer. So let's first break that down for a second. So according to the Wall Street Journal tonight, she graduated from the Pepperdine Law School in 2011. And according to one of her professors, was, from all accounts, a great student and a wonderful person, according to this Wall Street Journal report. However, according to this Wall Street Journal report, she took the California bar exam after graduating Pepperdine in 2011. And according to a person with direct knowledge of the matter, she didn't pass the bar. She took the exam around the same time she was planning a wedding and preparing to move to China with her future husband. Now, she moved to Beijing later that summer in 2011, and she worked as an associate at an international practice at a prominent law firm in China. Now, apparently, she did some type of, this is all very convoluted, so I'll sort of cut to the chase. You can read the article for yourself. But apparently, she did some type of legal work that didn't require her to have a law license, and apparently, I didn't know this either, but to be a lawyer in China, you have to be Chinese. They don't sort of register American lawyers over there, which is fine. So she's never passed the bar, so she's not technically a lawyer, because you're not a lawyer until you pass the bar. She graduated law school, hasn't passed the bar. So that was the one sort of caveat from the other day, right? They're trying to pile on this poor woman. It was her first day as press secretary. Her first day. If we're all judged on our first day, shame on you, okay? To look at somebody who has been like a Catherine Levitt and did it for, I don't know, was 18 months, to compare her last day to the new woman's first day is totally unfair and, quite frankly, totally sexist. They commented more on her hair, on her clothes. I heard Megyn Kelly went after her for the way she was dressed and her hair. And she couldn't, I mean, she mentioned her hair and her dress 19 different times. Oh, that's not appropriate. You need to dress this way. You need to do that. Then get over yourself. It was her first day. I repeat, it's her first day. Are you going to have jitters? Yeah. Are you a human being? Yes. The left, the center, the right, all ripped this poor woman up one side and down the other. And they insinuated all sorts of inappropriate things. If it was a man, they totally would have, if it was a man who had a first-time jitters performance, they would have treated that man so much differently. So my point is this. is that the left who criticized her. All sexist. Because they don't like her political point of view. All sexist. They didn't like her because she was attractive and she had long blonde curls and she wore a nice outfit. The center didn't like her for this reason. The right didn't like, I mean, it was piling on to the nth degree. And they were all doing it for clicks, and they're all doing it for trying to be funny, ha. I mean, that's a real human being there who has real feelings, who is at the, you know, she was named White House press secretary. How about, and I'm calling, you know who else I'm calling out? The press secretary on MSNBC, Jen Psaki, who I normally have no problem with. She was President Biden's press secretary. You know, you were in that job. You know how hard that job is. And there's a certain camaraderie between press secretaries across political spectrums. How about giving her a little support? How about calling her up and giving her a couple helpful hints? How about sort of being a human being to this woman? Instead, going on national TV and just ripping her up one side and down the other like she doesn't have feelings? I don't know. I was thoroughly embarrassed for the national media. And I guess now that I do the show, I guess I don't know if I'm part of the national media. I still think of myself as just a joker who's doing the radio show until somebody finds out I'm doing the radio show and they hire a real broadcaster. But, I mean, come on, man. Give the woman a break. It's her first day. I was so brokenhearted that, you know, you reach this level of accomplishment and you're all of a sudden you're destroyed because of your first day. I mean, were you judged on your first day in your job or the first day at school or the first day of kindergarten or the first day of anything? Right. Your first day, you don't even know where the locker rooms are, or the bathroom is, or the computer. You don't even have your computer set up. Or I mean, come on, man. And here she's got she's speaking for the leader of the free world. And you know, you're making fun of her because she's reading from notes and she's turning the page and she wanted to look nice and look presentable. And you don't like her fashion. I mean, give me a break. Is that what constitutes as political commentary today? Shame on all of them. Shame on all of them. Katie Zachariah, good luck to you. I'm wishing you well. It's a tough job, brutal job. The only thing I would comment on, the only thing I would tell you to wear is wear an extra thick pair of, extra thick layer of skin because you're going to need it with these animals out there. That's my two cents. All right, stay right there. Kai Bird, New York Times bestselling author, has written an instant bestseller about Roy Cohen. And if you don't know who he is, you're in for a treat. And if you think you know Roy Cohen, this book shed some light on a very interesting character in the 20th century, Roy Cohn. America at Night. Our executive director is Alex Hinton. Our engineer tonight is Richard Good. I'm McGraw-Milhaven, and this is America at Night on Westwood One.
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14: News this hour, the Town Hall. I'm John Scott. President Trump is in Big Sky Country for his latest rally, with the midterms fast approaching. The president appearing in the city of Kalispell, Montana, for a rally with congressional candidate Aaron Flint. Earlier today, he told a crowd in Bullhead City, Arizona, to back Republican nominee for Governor Congressman Andy Biggs. His midterm blitz will continue with future stops planned in Kentucky, Kansas, North Carolina, and elsewhere. The Supreme Court considering a challenge to a nearly 40-year-old privacy law.
15: Justices heard arguments Wednesday in a dispute over whether the Video Privacy Protection Act of 1988 applies to subscriptions to any company's online products or just its audiovisual ones. The claims were made by a subscriber to a Paramount Global-owned sports website who says he was tracked in violation of the law that prevents video rental records from being public. I'm at Mattinson.
14: A watchdog group calling for an investigation into new White House Press Secretary Katie Zachariah.
16: The Campaign for Accountability has filed a complaint with the California State Bar Association demanding a probe into her claims that she's an attorney. Reports surfaced shortly after her first day on the job that she's not licensed to practice law in any state, and the organization says that's a crime in California. I'm Wendy Swanson.
14: Social Security recipients about to get a cost of living boost.
17: Americans who receive Social Security checks will be receiving a cost of living adjustment increase of 3.6% in 2027. This averages about an additional $75 per month. Approximately 73 million Americans receive Social Security benefits.
14: That's correspondent Laura Wetters. 4 days after a man fell to his death on a roller coaster, Six Flags Over Georgia is preparing to reopen. That man died Monday on the Goliath ride, which will remain closed as the park reopens Friday. More at townhall.com.
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20: 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Reuters Institute says we're now one of the top news brands in the nation. 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
14: Many New Jersey residents report increasing difficulty meeting everyday cost of living needs. Liz Warner has more.
21: New numbers out suggest the struggle to afford basic necessities is intensifying in the Garden State. According to a new Rutgers-Eagleton poll, two-thirds of residents found it difficult to afford gas and transportation costs. That's up about 10 percentage points from the same poll in March. About 60% say they have difficulty affording health care and medical costs. That's a 5% increase over the past several months. Ashley Koenig with the poll says what we are seeing is less about how many New Jerseyans are struggling and more about how intense the struggle is. In New Jersey, I'm Liz Warner.
14: Iowa, Kansas, and six other states are filing a lawsuit against OpenAI. That lawsuit alleges ChatGPT has caused children to harm themselves or others by coaching them. News and analysis at townhall.com. Former NFL quarterback Mark Sanchez reportedly has settled a lawsuit.
1: According to The Athletic, Sanchez and truck driver Peter Toll have agreed to terms that will end the civil action without a trial. Sanchez was in Indianapolis as a broadcaster for Fox when he attacked the then 69-year-old driver outside a restaurant last year. Toll would then stab Sanchez several times in self-defense. Sanchez was later indicted on one felony count of battery resulting in serious bodily injury. He was also charged with three misdemeanors. Sanchez and Fox parted ways in November of last year. Bob Agner reporting.
14: A federal grand jury in Portland indicted a California man for fraud. 35-year-old Dejon Love posed as a real estate investor or a player for the San Francisco's 49ers to dupe women out of more than $1 million. He allegedly used dating apps to develop romantic relationships, then convinced women to send him money. More on these stories at townhall.com.

0: This is weatherology. I'm meteorologist Alora Lockwood with the Alexandria Lakes Area Forecast. Overcast skies tonight with the lows around 43. Winds out of the southeast around 5 miles per hour. Cloudy skies expected again tomorrow. Slight chance of rain showers. Daytime highs approaching 56. Chance of rain showers tomorrow night. Lows level off around 37. Overcast skies. For KXRA, I'm meteorologist Alora Lockwood. 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
1: 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Here's your host, McGraw-Milhaven.
2: Hey, so the other night we were having a conversation about Renee Richards. Do you remember Renee Richards? We had a conversation about her. She was a male, Richard Raskin, back in the 70s. She had a sex change operation to become Renee Richards and then went on to petition the courts and was granted the rights to play in the 1977 U.S. Open, where she lost in the first round to Virginia Wade, but she went on in the doubles to lose in the finals to Martina Navratilova. We're talking to the woman who wrote the book called Finding Renee Richards. She's still alive at age 92. The reason why I bring her up now is because that lawsuit that she filed, which she now regrets filing, that allowed her to play in the 1977 Women's U.S. Open was filed by Roy Cohn. That's right, Roy Cohn, the legendary lawyer from New York. Our next guest, Kai Bird, has written a New York Times bestselling book about said lawyer, Roy Cohn. Wait till you hear his story. That's coming up next. Stay right there. America at Night, back in a moment.
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2: Well, if you're looking for a good story and if you want to find out what in the world is going on when it comes to politics today, you are in luck. Our guest has written a brand new book about Roy Cohn. The new book is called American Scoundrel, Roy Cohn's Dark Journey from Joe McCarthy to Donald Trump. And the author is Kai Bird. Kai, welcome to America at Night. Thanks for joining us.
3: Well, thank you for having me.
2: We should tell people that back in 2006, my cousin put American Prometheus in my hands and said, read this book. This is outstanding. I read the book. It ends up winning the Pulitzer Prize. They take that book, American Prometheus, and turn that into the movie Oppenheimer. So you are a bit of a storyteller, Kai Bird. Thanks for joining us.
3: Well, I was a lucky author because Christopher Nolan read the book and turned out he really loved it and made a film.
2: Yeah. And did that book take you 25 years to write?
3: Well, technically, yes, because I had a co-author, the late Martin Sherwin, and he worked on it 20 years during the research, and then he brought me aboard, and it still took us another 5 years. So the two of us, it took 25 years.
2: Please tell me it didn't take American Scoundrel 25 years for you to write.
3: No, only 4 years.
2: Okay, good. So I assume, or I'm guessing, that Roy Cohn shows up in American Prometheus. Is that where you sort of got the itch to take a look at Roy Cohn?
3: Well, he does make an appearance in American Prometheus. He was trying to get Robert Oppenheimer to be hauled before Joe McCarthy's subcommittee and testify. And the Eisenhower administration warned him off and said, no, we have a secret security hearing in plan. But I had also written about Roy Cohn in some of my previous biographies on John McCloy and McGeorge Bundy, and even on Jimmy Carter. And he appeared in those books as sort of this annoying, nasty lawyer who was probably not very consequential historically. But in 2021, I decided after finishing the Carter book that I had been wrong in my appraisal of Roy Cohn and that he was, in fact, a very important historical figure from Joe McCarthy to Donald Trump. And so I tackled his biography, and I think he comes off as just an incredibly important historical figure and a very colorful figure as well.
2: There's no question that he helped shape the second half of the 20th century and is shaping at least the first half of the 21st century. The book is called American Scoundrel, Roy Cohn's Dark Journey from Joe McCarthy to Donald Trump. He's been written about. There have been biographies about him. There have been caricatures about him. He seems like a very hard person to sort of chronicle. Did you find that to be the case?
3: Yes. He's really somewhat of a sociopath, a narcissist, and a biographical challenge for the biographer because Roy burned all his papers, left nothing behind when he died at the age of 59 in 1986 of AIDS, being a closeted gay man. But he was, you know, a mob lawyer. He represented all five mob families in New York City. And he was not paying his taxes for 20 years. He was under audit from the IRS. And he was basically practicing law over the telephone and trying never to leave a paper trail. So that presented a real formidable challenge to the biographer. But we found documents. We found letters. We found 10,000 pages of FBI documents. So it was a treasure hunt, but the biographer in question succeeded in finding a great deal of material.
2: Let's go all the way back to the beginning. Where did Roy Cohn come from?
3: He was born in New York City, raised in the Bronx and on Park Avenue in Manhattan. His father was a respected Bronx judge appointed during the Roosevelt administration. His mother was Dora, a known in the family as the ugliest woman in New York City, but she was the daughter of a prominent banker, so very wealthy. And Roy Cohn was the product of a sort of transactional arranged marriage whereby Albert Cohn agreed to marry Dora, and in return, Dora's father agreed to try to make him a judge. And 5 years after the marriage, Albert became a New York State judge and had a very illustrious career. But Roy Cohn was the only child, and Dora raised him with no guardrails. She literally told him, you know, the rules are for small people, and you're special. This was the beginning of Roy Cohn's ethical deficits.
2: So his mother was the one who created Roy Cohn, you think?
3: Well, his father had influence too, of course, but Dora was a piece of work, and she really molded him. So, you know, Roy had grew up in very privileged circumstances in Park Avenue in a lovely 10-room apartment with servants, and he went to private prep schools. He actually attended the Ethical Culture School in Manhattan and evidently learned very little ethics. And then he went to Horace Mann for junior high and high school, and there he formed lifelong friendships with people like Cy Newhouse, the future publishing magnate and owner of Random House, and John D. Nast. And he also became good buddies with Tony Lewis, the famous New York Times columnist, a real liberal. Genovese Pope Jr., the son of Genovese Pope, a sort of mob-connected businessman who owned several newspapers, and his son, Pope Jr., founded National Enquirer and made it what we see today. And Roy helped him to raise the money to buy the newspaper. Anyway, it was Horace Mann was a very formative experience, and but Roy then went on, you know, to become a went to Columbia University and Columbia Law School, graduated with a law degree at the age of 20. Couldn't practice law for a year because he was too young to take the bar exam. He was, you know, a brilliant young man with a photographic memory and extremely ambitious and ruthless.
2: The book is called American Scoundrel, Roy Cohn's Dark Journey from Joe McCarthy to Donald Trump. Kai Bird is the author. Did he have any, I don't want to say morals, but did he have any true believings? Was he liberal? Was he conservative? Or was he just a hired gun for whoever hired him?
3: Well, sort of all of the above. He, you know, he was a hired gun, but he valued, you know, his rules were mafia rules. He wanted to be feared, and he wanted to demand loyalty. So he, politically speaking, he was conservative. You know, we argue in the book that one of the formative childhood experiences was the fact that Dora, his mother, took him up to Sing Sing prison when Roy was 8-9 years old to visit his beloved Uncle Bernie, Dora's brother, who had been a powerful banker and was the only banker in New York City who was imprisoned for bank fraud as a result of the 1929 crash. And Dora always told her son that Uncle Bernie was a victim of a vendetta by Jewish members of the Communist Party who organized the run on the bank and WASPy powerful bankers who refused to bail out Bernie Marcus when his bank got into trouble, having overinvested in real estate. And so this is, you know, this created a sort of politics of resentment in the young Roy Cohn. who was Jewish, and for the rest of his life, he sort of went out of his way to attack the Communist Party, and particularly Jewish members of the Communist Party. And he, you know, was trying to sort of, he made it his life mission to make sure that people understood that not all Jewish Americans were members of the Communist Party. So his politics became quite conservative as a result of that. And he also resented, you know, the WASP establishment. He resented the white shoe law firms in New York City that refused to hire him when he got out of law school because he was Jewish. And he embraced sort of in the early 1950s, the politics of the McCarthy witch hunt that Joe McCarthy from Wisconsin had used to advance his political ambitions.
2: Yeah. You mentioned in the book a man named David Shine. Who was David Shine?
3: David Shine was the son of a wealthy hotel owner in Manhattan, a graduate from Harvard University, tall, blonde, blue eyes, wealthy. He was exactly Roy Cohn's type. And we argue in the book that while Roy had an infatuation, certainly, for David Shine, there probably was no actual sexual relationship. But nevertheless, they became best friends in 1953, and Roy got David Shine hired as a volunteer aide on Joe McCarthy's Senate committee. And then suddenly David Shine was drafted into the Army. This is the immediate aftermath of the Korean War, and the draft was still in place. And Roy sort of bent over backwards to get special favors for David Shine. And this led eventually to what the famous Army McCarthy hearings on that were televised nationally for 36 days in 1954. And that's when Americans sort of got their first real glimpse at the young 27-year-old Roy Cohn.
2: Who these McCarthy hearings were to root out communism and homosexuals within the military, and it was led by Roy Cohn, who was a closeted homosexual.
3: Exactly. Everything is filled with irony in this situation. But Roy was a closeted gay man who, you know, at the age of 27, his image was splashed across the cover of Time magazine. And, you know, he became a nationally known figure. And even before that, he had been an assistant prosecutor in the famous Rosenberg atomic spy case. And he organized the prosecution of Julius and Ethel Rosenberg and orchestrated and persuaded the judge, Irving Kaufman, to send them to the electric chair. So he was, you know, already a notorious commie hunter. And in the course of working for Joe McCarthy during some of those hearings in 53 and early 54, you know, he ruthlessly went after in interrogations in these subcommittee hearings. He went after closeted gay men who were employed in the State Department or Commerce Department, and he destroyed their lives. He probably resulted in this. His interrogations resulted in 400 or 500 young gay men being hounded out of the government service, and thousands more school teachers and other government civil servants in the federal government lost their jobs. You know, it was a terrible witch hunt. And yet Roy was, you know, we sort of learned that McCarthyism was a low point in American history. And we sort of thought the historical consensus was that we thought that Joe McCarthy had been defeated and so too had McCarthyism. But in fact, Joe McCarthy was sort of discredited. Roy Cohn, as a result of these hearings in the spring of 54, lost his job as chief counsel to Joe McCarthy. But he, you know, this was only the beginning of his career, and the seeds that Roy had planted as Joe McCarthy's sort of brains in this witch hunt sprouted years later, and McCarthyism went on to have a long political life, and I would argue it's, you know, been resurrected during the Donald Trump era in a vicious manner, and it's actually McCarthyism too under Trump is much worse than that under McCarthy one, because Joe McCarthy was just a ambitious senator from Wisconsin, and Donald Trump is president and has all the powers of the White House.
2: Hold that thought, Kai Bird. The book is called American Scoundrel. It's an instant New York Times bestseller. The book is called American Scoundrel, Roy Cohn's Dark Journey from Joe McCarthy to Donald Trump. America at Night, back in a moment.
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10: With SRN News, I'm John Scott. President Trump continues his midterm travels for his latest GOP midterm rally. The president
9: appeared in the city of Kalispell, Montana, for a rally with congressional candidate Aaron Flint. Earlier in Bullhead City, Arizona, he was backing another Republican, Congressman Andy Biggs, for governor. His midterm blitz will continue with future stops in Kentucky, Kansas, North Carolina, and elsewhere. 4 days after a man fell to his death on a roller coaster, Six Flags Over Georgia is preparing to reopen. The man died Monday on the Goliath ride, which will remain closed. Social Security checks, they're going up. The Social Security Administration says benefits will increase by 3.6% in January. That amounts to an average hike of $75 a month. This is SRN News.
11: This is Weatherology. I'm meteorologist Laura Lockwood with the Alexandria Lakes Area Forecast. Overcast skies tonight with lows around 43. Winds out of the southeast around 5 miles per hour. Cloudy skies expected again tomorrow. Slight chance of rain showers. Daytime highs approaching 56. Chance of rain showers tomorrow night. Lows level off around 37. Overcast skies. For KXRA, I'm meteorologist Laura Lockwood. Right now, 46.
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2: Our guest, Kai Bird, has won a Pulitzer Prize for his work back in 2006 called American Prometheus. It was a story of Robert Oppenheimer. He is out with a new book called American Scoundrel, Roy Cohn's dark journey from Joe McCarthy to Donald Trump. Kai, I have to ask you, American Prometheus, and this one's called American Scoundrel. Any similarities, any reason why the two similar names?
3: Well, yes. I like those titles. They're strong titles. Robert Oppenheimer was sort of a Prometheus. You know, this is a reference to the Greek mythical god who flew too close to the sun and gave mankind fire and was then punished by Zeus by being pinned to a cliff and having his

0: know, he was celebrated and then tortured in this 1954 security hearing held by the Atomic Energy Commission. And he was destroyed. His reputation was destroyed. American Scoundrel is sort of the next chapter. And it's about the nasty young lawyer, Roy Cohn, who is Joe McCarthy's brains, and goes on to have a powerful influence over American politics, particularly in New York City. But, you know, he helped to elect the Reagan administration. He helped, in fact, to plant the seeds for the Trump era. So it's American Prometheus is, you know, about the early 20th century, and American Scoundrels is about what follows afterwards.
1: We mentioned he died of AIDS-related causes in 1986, and he was a closeted gay man. How well of a secret was it? Was it an open secret? Was it unknown? Take me through that.
0: Well, it was unknown. Roy Cohn himself, you know, never came out of the closet. He came, you know, in the 1950s, if you were a lawyer and a public figure, you couldn't possibly admit to being gay. That would be the end of your career. But even after Stonewall and the gay civil rights movement got started in New York City and after 1969, Roy never came out. He always denied that he was gay. But he was the kind of gay man who, during the daylight hours, was this tough, heterosexual, fearsome lawyer who worked for the mob families and provided services as a high-priced divorce lawyer to the rich and famous in New York City. And then during the evening hours, he frequented gay bars and owned two gay bars and regularly, you know, he was a sex addict. He regularly paid for sex $100 a night to young teenage hustlers. It's an extraordinary story of hypocrisy.
1: Well, that's why he was a fixture at Studio 54. And I would think just through, you know, whispers and whisper campaigns and just sort of, all right, it was an open secret, even though it was a secret that he was gay. I find that to be interesting that nobody knew, but everybody knew. I mean, how much was it sort of basic knowledge that he was gay?
0: Yeah, well, you know, he lived with his mother, Dora, until she died in 1967, and by which time he was 40 years old. When she died, he sort of came out to his private friends and his circle. He bought a townhouse on East 68th Street in Manhattan and turned it into both his law office and his residence. And he had he organized sex orgies on occasion in that townhouse. His secretaries and law associates all knew that he was gay. But, you know, it was weird. He was able to keep his name out of the paper on that basis, and yet he was a source for the gossip columnist for Cindy Adams on page 6 of the New York Post and other gossip columnists. He was a kind of guy who would hold a birthday party every year in February for himself at places like Studio 54 and the New York Armory and the Waldorf. And he would invite 300 of New York's most powerful politicians, judges, journalists, celebrities like Andy Warhol. And they would all come, knowing full well who he was, what he had done for Joe McCarthy in the McCarthy era, what he was doing representing Fat Tony Salerno and John Gotti, the Dapper Don.
1: Kai Bird, our guest. The book is American Scoundrel. I want to save some time to talk about his friendship or his relationship with Donald Trump and how that got started and some of the threads that we see today. But take me through your research on this. You said he burned a lot of his papers, but you were able to get some papers from the FBI. Take me through that.
0: Yeah, when I started, I filed a Freedom of Information Act request, and

0: to the FBI asking for Roy Cohn's name file. And the Bureau turned me down right away. Said, no, we've all recently we released 600 pages. We're not going to do another search. So I sued them along with the lawyers from the Reporters Committee for Freedom of the Press in Washington, D.C. And within 3 months, the Bureau folded and conceded that they had 10,000 pages or more of Roy Cohn material. Much of it related to his three indictments in the 1960s, where he was indicted for bribery and stock fraud and other crimes. And so a lot of these documents relate to that. The Bureau agreed to release them to me on a schedule of 500 pages a month. And they proved to be, you know, invaluable. You know, biographers engage in sort of a treasure hunt. And one day we went downtown in Lower Manhattan and met Michael Stipe, the rock stars.
1: From R.E.M.
0: Singer for R.E.M.
1: Yeah.
0: And we'd heard that Michael Stipe might have a few photographs of Roy Cohn. Well, Stipe took us inside his studio, brought three cardboard archival boxes and put them on the table. And it turns out he had bought this material at an auction house some 10 years before, paid $13,000 for Roy Cohn memorabilia. And in the boxes were hundreds of pages of correspondence, drafts of his last will and testament, 220-page unpublished, neatly typed memoir written by Roy Cohn, 150 photographs, family photographs, a silver cigarette box engraved to Roy Cohn from Gene and Joe McCarthy. Anyway, it was a treasure trove, and we got a lot of material for the book from Michael Stipe, who very generously just gave us all this material. And then, you know, we dug around. We found up in Provincetown, Massachusetts, the widow of a journalist named Peter Manso, who had done in 1980 and 81 a Penthouse magazine interview of Roy Cohn, but he had sat Roy down at great length and tape recorded these interviews and created transcripts. And the widow gave us 1,000 pages of these transcripts of these interviews from Roy Cohn. So that became a major breakthrough too. So it was, you know, I have to say I had a lot of fun writing this book about a villain.
1: Kai Bird is our guest. The book is called American Scoundrel, Roy Cohn's Dark Journey from Joe McCarthy to Donald Trump. Well, let me ask you this real quick, because I want to save some time for Donald Trump. Did he have any friends, like true friends, and or did you talk to any of his true friends for the book?
0: Oh, yes, he had friends. You know, he was very transactional. He had a lot of transactional friends. But one of his closest friends was Barbara Walters, the broadcaster, the TV broadcaster. And Barbara had met Roy in the late 50s. And she had detested him on first meeting, knowing what he had done during the McCarthy era. But he sort of courted her. And, you know, one day, this gives you an example of what he could do in a transactional. One day, Barbara gets the information that her beloved father is stuck in Las Vegas and that there's a warrant out for his arrest in New York State. So he can't visit her in New York City. She's appalled and devastated by this news, and she picks up the phone and calls the only lawyer she has run into, and that's Roy Cohn. And Roy comes right over and assures her that he'll do something about this warrant for her father's arrest, and indeed, within a week, it disappears. So, you know, he got to a judge. And Barbara, for the rest of her life, she felt indebted to Roy Cohn. And she knew, she didn't ask what he had done, for her father, but she was forever grateful. And he was close friends with Donald Trump.
1: Let's get to that one. The book is called American Scoundrel, Roy Cohn's Dark Journey from Joe McCarthy to Donald Trump. Kai Bird, our guest, with our about 2 or 3 minutes left. Donald Trump calls him up out of the blue and says, what, you need to be my teacher? How does this friendship spark?
0: Well, in October of 1973, the 27-year-old Donald Trump from Queens was sitting in Le Club, a sort of private dinner venue in Midtown Manhattan, and he spies at the next table Roy Cohn, who he knows to be a powerful, tough mafia lawyer. And he goes over and introduces himself and explains that he's got a federal suit that's been filed charging racial discrimination for the Trump Organization apartments that they rent out in Queens. And he asks Roy what he should do. And Roy says, you should not sign a consent decree. You should instead sue the federal government for defamation and demand $100 million. Well, the young Donald Trump loved that advice and moreover loved the idea that Roy could organize a press conference and get dozens of reporters to turn out and report about this defamation case. Of course, it was a silly suit. It was a nuisance suit. It was dismissed within 2 months. But Roy, took on Donald Trump as his lawyer for the next 13 years and really molded him. He taught him how to deal with the press and the gossip columnists, how to get his name in the paper, how to deal with judges, and taught him Roy Cohn's playbook, which was when attacked, always counterattack, never admit defeat, never admit a mistake. Tell the big lie and it will be eventually believed. And Donald he loved this. These were two narcissistic personalities who loved to operate together. And Roy did very concrete things for the young Donald Trump on his first major project, renovating the Commodore Hotel that turned into the Hyatt near Grand Central. It was Roy Cohn who helped him to get the zoning variances and the permissions he needed. And likewise, when Trump was building the famous Trump Tower on Fifth Avenue, it was Roy who got him the tax abatement. And it took 2 years of legal wrangling. Trump always felt in his debt. He for the rest of his life, he sort of mimicked Roy Cohn. He copied the vanity plates he had on his Cadillac, and he copied the chunky car phone that he used. And the two men, used those car phones to talk to each other a dozen times a day. Even today, Trump, mimics Roy Cohn's language. I had 4 telephone interviews with Trump about Roy Cohn. They were very bizarre. I got a hold of a cell phone number and from a friendly recorder. And he said, try calling this number on a slow news day. So with some trepidation, on a Sunday evening, I dialed the number on my cell phone and this voice answers, "Hello?" It's Trump. No secretary, no. And, I quickly introduce myself and say I'm an historian, biographer, writing a biography of Roy Cohn. And he immediately interrupts and says, "Oh, that's terrific. Roy Cohn was such a wonderful man, a great lawyer. We did a lot of winning together." He still admires Roy Cohn after all these years. It's been 40 years since Roy died. But Donald Trump misses him. And on the evening that he was first elected president in 2016, Roger Stone gets him on the phone, and Roger Stone and Donald Trump, both knew and admired Roy Cohn. They begin to reminisce about Roy, And Trump says to Roger Stone, wouldn't Roy be love to be here? What would he think of this? He would be so proud. And I so miss him. It's extraordinary. The president of the United States misses and still, misses a man who was probably one of his best friends and certainly the mentor who formed him.
1: Yeah. The book is called American Scoundrel. Much more in the book. A instant New York Times bestseller. Kai Bird is the author. He also wrote the book American Prometheus, which ended up winning the Pulitzer. That was the story that they turned into the movie Oppenheimer. This go around, American Scoundrel, Roy Cohen's dark journey from Joe McCarthy to Donald Trump. Kai, thank you very much for a fascinating hour. Good luck with the book tour, and thank you very much for checking in.
0: Thank you.
1: America at Night, back in a moment.
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1: 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Open phones coming up in just a moment. Our executive director is Alex Hinton. Our engineer tonight is Richard Good. I'm McGraw-Millhaven, and this is America at Night on Westwood One.

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8: News this hour from Town Hall, I'm John Scott. Yes, you did pay more for just about everything last month. Daria Oppinger has details on a key economic report, the first of two this week.
9: Soaring energy costs pushed September's consumer price index up 3.7% year over year, more than the 3.6% that analysts were expecting. Gasoline prices rose 9.1%, with food prices up 2.5% from a year ago. This is the first of two economic reports that the Fed and others watch closely. The producer price index for September will be released on Thursday. It measures prices at the wholesale level before they reach consumers. Usually these reports move in tandem, or if one rises or falls, the other will too. I'm Daria Albinger.
8: President Trump hosted a high-profile midterm election campaign rally in Bullhead City, Arizona, part of a broader Western campaign tour aimed at boosting Republican candidates just ahead of the pivotal midterm election.
10: So we're going to elect a strong Republican majority in the House and Senate, and I think we have a really good chance.
8: He was plugging Congressman Andy Biggs' efforts to be elected governor of Arizona. Later, the president appearing in Montana for a rally with congressional candidate Aaron Flint. He said the war in Iraq will end and fuel prices will come down.
10: But it's going to end, and it's going to end very, very soon. And when that happens, the oil is going to drop like a rock.
8: President Trump in Kalispell, Montana. Cornell University faculty members starting to discuss a no-confidence resolution, criticizing Cornell's response to sexual violence. About 150 faculty members reportedly in favor of the resolution, which comes after a group of male students accused last month of raping a woman at a fraternity house back in 2024. Social Security recipients getting a raise, a 3.6% raise in January, about $75 a month. More at townhall.com.
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13: This comes as new inflation numbers came in a bit hotter than expected. The consumer price index for September rose to a 12-month rate of 3.7%. Meantime, chip stocks have seen a decline, with Micron Technology dropping around 3% and Advanced Micro Devices moving down 5%. At the closing bell, the Dow Jones Industrial Average lost 48 points to 51,621. The S&P 500 fell 86 points to 7,718. And the NASDAQ plummeted 511 points to 26,692. With your market recap, I'm Sarah Lee Kessler.
8: A new Wallet Hub survey finds 49% of respondents say rising travel costs could derail their travel plans, while 30% believe traveling is worth going into debt for. News at townhall.com. Justice Department keeping busy identifying and arresting people who have been voting illegally across the country.
14: With less than 3 weeks to go until the midterms, three people are under arrest in Alabama for alleged illegal voting. Two are illegal aliens, the third illegally voting in two different states. This is a widespread issue, with other arrests taking place in Hawaii, Kentucky, Missouri, New Jersey, New Mexico, Ohio, Idaho, and Pennsylvania.
8: That's correspondent Laura Witters. The Supreme Court considering a case that could restrict targeted digital ads. Justices heard arguments today in a dispute involving the Video Privacy Protection Act of 1988. The suit is brought by a subscriber to Paramount Global-owned 247sports.com, who says that he was tracked, and his info was sent to Facebook, violation of the law. More at townhall.com.
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16: This is Weatherology. I'm meteorologist Laura Lockwood with the Alexandria Lakes Area Forecast. Overcast skies tonight with lows around 43. Winds out of the southeast around 5 miles per hour. Cloudy skies expected again tomorrow. Slight chance of rain showers. Daytime highs approaching 56. Chance of rain showers tomorrow night. Lows level off around 37. Overcast skies. For KXRA, I'm meteorologist Laura Lockwood. Right now, 46.
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0: Hey, for those of you who are keeping score at home, Tony from Montreal called my morning show this morning. He was fine. He was sleeping, and he was all good. He was well-rested when he called me this morning. Phone numbers are as follows. 1-844-2-McGraw. 1-844-262-4729. Those are the phone numbers. Let's get to the news. We talked about the inflation numbers that came out today. Price for gasoline, airline tickets, heating fuel, toys, lettuce, consumer electronics all jumped last month. The Bureau for Labor Stats said that consumer prices rose 3.7% from the year prior. The bulk of the increase was due to energy prices, which have spiked since we went to war with Iran. Gas prices are up 34%. In the last year, inflation data comes right before the midterms. We'll see how it all turns out. In related news that came out just moments later, the Social Security COLA number, that's the cost of living adjustment, COLA, that COLA number is retirees will see 3.6% increase in their Social Security benefits. That's the formula. Don't ask me to figure out what the formula is because I have no idea. But they take in all sorts of numbers. But Social Security benefits are going up 3.6%. 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You pay 3% of your salary. Your employer pays 3% of your salary. If you're self-employed, you pay 6% of your salary into the Social Security. This year, you pay 3% or 6% up to $184,500. Next year, you're going to pay 3% or 6% on $192,300. So it went up, what is that, almost $8,000. So you're spending another 3% of taxes on $8,000 more if you are so inclined to make that much money. So don't let anybody tell you they're cutting taxes on you. In other news, the sad story of what's going on in Ukraine. Russia unleashed a broad attack on Ukraine's energy infrastructure. 600,000 people in Kyiv lost power, renewing concerns about the winter. The barrage included 39 ballistic missiles, according to Ukraine. It was the most in a single attack during this long, heartbreaking war. Around the same time, the Ukrainian military said that without warning, it lost access to the military version of Starlink. That's their internet that they use for their missile defenses. It's a pillar of their battlefield communications. The disruption was not explained. The network, known as Starshield, is paid for by the Pentagon. This is Elon Musk's company. It's paid for and completely controlled by the Pentagon. Ukrainians are thinking or believing or at least saying that they believe the restrictions came from the White House. This could be a story. See what happens in the next couple of days. Let's see here. A lot of people, well, I'll pass on that one. The Senate polls. I think it all comes down to the Texas race. That's the one that's most interesting. James Tallarico still leading in the polls, but still within the margin of error. The latest quality poll was released today. Tallarico up by 2 points, but still within the margin of error. By the way, do you know that this race in Texas could exceed $500 million? For one Senate seat? What is wrong with the country? They're spending $500 million. In fact, the midterm ads already, with still 20 days to go, all of the ads all across the country, you want to guess how much? $10 billion. $10 billion. And oh, by the way, hundreds of thousands of Americans have already voted. So they're spending all of this money, $10 billion, to see who controls the House and the Senate. Wow. Safe to say that democracy might be a tad. maybe we could get some laws in here somewhere. Holy mackerel. The Pope Leo XIV is supposedly in a good mood after surgery for lung cancer. The diagnosis may test treatments, but they have vastly improved over the years. So we'll see there. Listen to this. Netflix announced that they're going to lay off. The growth has slowed in their Netflix subscriptions. However, they've announced that they're going to lay off 1,000 employees. Can you answer me a simple question? What? Am I going to see this in any way, shape, or form? Is my Netflix going to be slower? Is my password not going to work? What are these 1,000 people doing at Netflix that their jobs are expendable? What's going on? 1,000 people are getting fired from Netflix? Wow. That's interesting. Let's see here. Five homeless men have died from injuries suffered in the Greenway near Lansing, Michigan. Police are looking at a possible serial killer. And listen to this. This will end on this. Today, October 14th, can we get into what happened on this day in history? Listen to this. Do you know that Theodore Roosevelt, Colonel Theodore Roosevelt, on October 14th, in what year was this? Let's get the year. 1912, was shot and wounded in the right breast in front of the Hotel Gilpatrick in Milwaukee shortly after 8 o'clock. Colonel Roosevelt was about to enter into the automobile to go to the auditorium for his evening address when a man rushed up and fired at close range. The bullet entered the flesh under his right nipple, but the force of the bullet was broken by the pages of the script which Roosevelt was preparing for the evening. He had first declared that he had not been wounded, but on the way to the speech, a hole was noticed in his overcoat, and it was found that his shirt was covered in blood. Nevertheless, he insisted on delivering the speech that went on for 50 minutes. The man gets shot in the chest and continues to give his speech for 50 minutes. He became weak, so weak, though, that the physicians insisted that he should stop giving his speech. How about that story? Chuck Yeager flew the Bell SX-1 faster than the speed of sound in California on this day in 1947. This is the first recorded instance of breaking the sonic barrier, Mach 1. By the way, the military did not confirm that achievement until June of 1948. It happened in October of 1947. Martin Luther King on this day won the Nobel Peace Prize. And I remember this from 2012. The Austrian daredevil Felix Baumgartner jumped out of a hot air balloon. And that's not so surprising, but he did it 24 miles above the earth. There's video of this. He became the first person to break the speed of sound in a free fall. He did that on this day as well. Makes sense that if Chuck Yeager broke the speed of sound in a plane, this guy breaks the speed of sound falling from a balloon. The video is pretty incredible, too. You should take a look at that video at some point. All right, that's a look at the headlines and the news of the day. We'll get to the phone calls here in a second. 1-844-2-McGraw, 1-844-262-4729. I should leave you with this. The Brewers beat the Dodgers 6-2. The Brewers now have a 3-0 lead in against the Dodgers in the National League Championship Series. The Brewers need 4. Sometimes the fourth one is the hardest one to get. Only one team has ever come back from a 3-0 deficit, and that is the 2006 Red Sox against the Yankees when they went on to win the World Series. And what was that? That was 2004. I'm sorry, 2004. Brewers, one game away. Love to see that happen. Stay right there. Phone call straight ahead. America at Night, back in a moment.
1: 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That's 844-2-McGraw.
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0: Phones 1-844-2-McGraw 1-844-262-4729. Let's go to Frank. Frank, welcome to America at Night. Thanks for calling.
16: Well, you put me on immediately as soon as I called. I have two things to say very quickly. First of all, I'd like to say last night, Jeff Reinecke, when you interviewed him on the Apostle Islands, I thought was one of the best I've ever heard. And I've been listening since Larry King. It made me feel like I just heard Kate Smith sing God Bless America. It was the questions were good and the answers were good, and it was an absolutely classic interview. Okay, that's number one. Number two, there are three executions of criminals that have been in the news recently. One is a woman whose execution was botched. Another is the Fort Hood shooter. I think it's Major Hassan.
0: Right.
16: And the third is the 9/11 plotters. Each one of these executions has been held up. Now, here's my point. It's been held up for nearly 30 years. Isn't it cruel and unusual punishment to keep someone in fear of imminent death for 30 years? And what does it say about our legal system and the people who run it?
0: Well, I can't tell you how and why it takes 30 years to execute somebody. You certainly want to make sure you're getting the right guy. You want to make sure they have all the legal representation. So it takes that long. I don't know what to tell you. I mean, I don't know what to tell you. That's what it takes. I mean, I guess we could change the law to say the minute they're found guilty, execute them. But, hopefully you don't get the wrong guy. So you got to have to know what you're doing. You got to have to, these people have rights just like everybody else. That's how long it takes. I don't know what to tell you.
16: Well, you mean you're appealing for 30 years?
0: Well, yeah. Hello? I'm with you. It takes a long time, but, you have an appeal, and then you have another appeal, and then it gets sent back, and then you got to wait, and
16: it's ridiculous.
0: I don't disagree with you, but, both sides have been in power, and they haven't sped it up anymore.
16: Well, both sides are wrong.
0: Well, I don't disagree with you on lots of things. I will say this: that's a very nice thing you said about the interview last night. I enjoyed it thoroughly. I thought it was fantastic. So, thank you for the nice compliment.
16: Well, you earned it.
0: Thank you. I appreciate it, Frank. Have a good day. Let's go to Andy in Auburn, New York. Andy, you are on America at Night. Thanks for calling.
17: Hey, I would say that the most horrible thing Roy Cohn did, I've heard previous interviews with this author, is he had AIDS, knew he had AIDS, and he continued having unprotected sex with sex workers. And those sex workers may be beneath beneath historical importance or the excitement of today's, dramatic history. But he murdered people using AIDS. And today, I don't know if it was a law back then, but isn't that considered murder with a deadly weapon or assault with a deadly weapon?
0: Yeah, I don't know the legalese of it. Morally, it's, completely unethical and disgraceful and everything else. There have been people who have been tried to be prosecuted. I don't know. I have to go back and do some research on what the actual legalese of all of it is. But it's despicable. It is amoral. It's horrific. But, it is what it is.
17: Well, the author does give some importance to it, and I've heard previous interviews, as I said.
0: Yeah, no, I mean, I'm not, I mean, I'm not, you know, it is what it, the book is an interesting look at a man who, you know, was friends with the most elite, had friends across the spectrum, and, you know, was a bit of irony because he, right, he tried to root out homosexuals in the military while being a homosexual.
17: Yeah, he was horrible, and he taught Trump.
0: Yeah, well, I mean, he was Donald Trump's lawyer, and he was Rene Richards' lawyer, and he was best friends with Barbara Walters, and you know, it was a strange life of the man. There's no question about it. Andy, thanks for the phone call. I appreciate it. Let's do this. Let's try and get Catherine in Vancouver in here for a second. Catherine, welcome to America at Night. Thanks for calling.
18: Hey McGraw, have you heard of this guy? His name's Winnie the Pooh.
0: I have heard of Winnie the Pooh.
18: Yeah. They're saying he turned 100 today.
0: Winnie the Pooh turned 100 today.
18: Yeah. He was great today. And I'm going, he doesn't age. He doesn't look like that. Every picture I see of him, he looks young. And I think they're off.
0: Okay. All right. I don't know what to tell you. Winnie the Pooh, God love you. Happy birthday, Winnie the Pooh. I think, was he created today? Is that what they're trying to say? By the way, the text line's alive and well. 1-844-2-McGraw. 1-844-262-4729. We'll get to more text messages here in a second. But we got one from Scotts Bluff, Nebraska. God love you in Scotts Bluff, Nebraska. Got to take care of the Huskers. Hi, McGraw from Scotts Bluff. It's Charlie Kirk's birthday today. We miss him, too. Be safe. Yeah, that's a tragic story. Tragic story of Charlie Kirk passing. And, the political discourse in this country is heartbreaking. Charlie Kirk, it's a good day to remember him. Happy birthday, Charlie Kirk. And thanks for checking in from Scotts Bluff, Nebraska. All right, we got lots more text messages, got a bunch of voicemails, and first-time phone callers standing on the line. We'll get to them as well. 1-844-2-McGraw, America at Night. Back in a moment.
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25: With SRN News, I'm John Scott. President Trump was in Montana, his latest GOP midterm stop. With the midterms just 20 days out, the president appeared in the city of Kalispell for a rally with congressional candidate Aaron Flint. A hurricane hitting Mexico, fueling a massive flood risk for the central U.S. Forecasters say the upper-level winds are funneling moisture from Hurricane Simon to the southern plains and Midwest. And that's causing torrential rains to 1 to 2 inches per hour to fall, affecting up to 35 million people from Texas to West Virginia. Netflix laying off 1,000 employees, or 6% of its workforce. It's the company's largest round of layoffs since 2022. CNBC reports most of the impacted employees work in product, tech, HR, and legal departments. This is SRN News.
26: This is weatherology. I'm meteorologist Laura Lockwood with the Alexandria Lakes Area Forecast. Overcast skies tonight with lows around 43. Winds out of the southeast around 5 miles per hour. Cloudy skies expected again tomorrow. Slight chance of rain showers. Daytime highs approaching 56. Chance of rain showers tomorrow night. Lows level off around 37. Overcast skies. For KXRA, I'm meteorologist Laura Lockwood. Currently 45.
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0: The text line, Doug, listen to this one. Doug texts in, 3 more outs and the Brewers are up 3-0 and 1 win away from the World Series. I've waited 44 years from this. Well, Doug did get his 3 outs. The Brewers won 6-2. They were up 1-0. Then they were down 2-1. You blink your eyes, they're up 6, and they win it 6-2. And yeah, they are 1 win away. And yeah, one win away. 1982, the Brewers have made 1 World Series appearance. 1982, I believe they lost to the St. Louis Cardinals in 7 games. That was right. That was Harvey's Wallbangers, right? That was the Harvey's Wallbangers gang of Milwaukee when they were in the American League. So one more win. I'm rooting for you, Brewers. All right, Ziggy in Chicago, Illinois. Ziggy, welcome to America at Night.
29: Good. Am I on the radio or no?
0: Ziggy, you're on the radio. You got to turn your radio down.
29: Okay.
0: Thank you.
29: Here, I will even go one step further. I will turn it off. Okay?
0: Okay.
29: Am I speaking to Mr. McGraw?
0: You are speaking to McGraw-Milhaven. Yes, you are.
29: All right, right on, brother.

0: you know, that aside, I love listening to your show.
1: Thank you.
0: Are you there?
1: I'm here. Thank you very much. That's very nice of you to say.
0: Yeah. You sound like a nice guy, okay? Here's my thought. And, yeah, I've been leaving messages on the recording.
1: Sure.
0: But I think the best one I came up with was, let's drop 3,000-pound bombs in the same spot. Two of them. North, south, east, west. Let's get right in the center of Iran. Okay? Now, I just thought of this too. Israel, Saudi Arabia, let's, and Oman, let's let them too drop the bombs in the same holes. Okay? Now, we all take our battleships and we set them right off the coast far enough so we can pump nothing but free water into these big holes that we bomb, okay?
1: Okay.
0: Now, yep, sooner or later, no life loss on Israel, our side. Our men can go do a little fishing while the other men man the water cannons, okay?
1: Okay.
0: Let's fill it up. And fill it up. And we all have been through and heard, you know, the mudslides, the floods, everything else. Hey, without firing a shot, let's just fill them up with water. And soon you will see the Houthis or whoever they are, you know, jumping out of their little holes, because sooner or later, the weight of the water alone, plus the mud, plus the rocks that are falling into it, is going to go way down into them tunnels. And once the water starts gushing, you know, they're full.
1: Yeah.
0: They get no place to go.
1: Yeah. Well, Ziggy, I got to cut you off because I got more phone calls I got to get to. But first of all, thank you for the nice words. I appreciate your comments. I appreciate your insight. And let me just say this: of all the ideas that we could do in Iran, that's one of them. That is definitely one of them. Let's go to David in San Francisco. David, welcome to America at Night. Thanks for joining us.
2: Oh, thanks, McGraw. I had hoped to get on with the author. Man, I've probably got near 50 books about Roy Cohn. And the first one that really intrigued me was one that came out in the late 50s called Days of Shame by a Michigan senator, Charles Potter. And in it, he describes, you know, the interview you did with the author. He claimed that his silence on being gay was, you know, not known until about the time he died. That's far from it. One of the books is called Citizen Cohn, and it's written by a former FCC chairman, Nicholas von Hoffman. And he talks clearly about how he was gay and everybody knew it. And the idea that,
1: but he was also, let me jump in there for a second. Yeah, I it's interesting because gay today is different than gay in the 40s, 50s, 60s, and 70s, right? I mean, there was sort of like, you knew it, but you didn't know it, but you didn't talk about it. You didn't have discussions about it. People didn't say they were gay. They didn't talk like they were gay. They didn't, you know, they didn't come out of the closet. People knew about it, but didn't, right? I mean, so it's a completely different social structure. So everybody might have known it, but you kind of didn't talk about it, or you didn't really know about it. Because, I mean, I went to high school in the 80s, and, I mean, you know, kids are coming out in gay now, not to make any comparison between Roy Cohn and

0: you know, any other high school kid today, but just the idea of high school kids coming out is so foreign to many Gen Xers because you just wouldn't do it. And maybe you thought somebody was gay, but you didn't really know what that meant or you really didn't understand it. So it was a whole different world back then.
1: Well, not really. And that's what's so important about this Days of Shame book, because when you start to think how, and you made this comment in the very beginning of the interview about how his influence in the 1950s with the anti-communist crusade that they were going on about all the way up to current days with Trump and the dirty deals that have, you know, Trump's taking on the mannerisms of Cohen. One of the things I would like to ask the guest was dirty people. I mean, criminals were given top secret clearances. Criminals, organized crime were given top secret clearances by Roy Cohn and Joe McCarthy. They were allowed to have dirty lawyers doing. They'd come up with, when Joe McCarthy would stand up there with a blank piece of paper saying, "I know about 50 communists that are here and there." So they would come up with 50 investigations with 50 dirty people, 50 criminals doing the investigations, and they were given 50 different top security clearances. And in this book, he describes there was an NSA forward listening base. I think it was up in New Hampshire. And this thing had been sitting there. There were 20,000 employees in this small town in New Hampshire. And it was a listening post for, you know, the airwaves, picking up radio signals around the world. And Roy Cohn outed that base on live television. And they had to pack up this entire base in overnight, costing billions of dollars in the late 50s, simply because this guy came up with a hokum conspiracy theory.
0: Well, I mean, I hear, David, all interesting stuff. I apologize. I couldn't get you on when the man called in. But do you want to finish up here? I'm kind of short on time. I didn't want to cut you off, but I got
1: to. The idea that to this day, there are dirty people who are doing dirty investigations. He mentions Roger Stone. Well, Paul Manafort and Roger Stone handled PR for dictatorships around the world. Much of it, if you remember, Roger Stone was the dirty tricks guy for Richard Nixon.
0: Yeah. And, David, I got to go. You start and then you do the weave. You do the Trump weave and you go 100 different directions. And I only got 3 hours of the show, but I thank you for the phone call. I want to get some text messages or some voice messages in here. Let's see if I get some voice message here. Let's go to John Doe. John Doe, what do you got for us? Welcome to America at Night.
2: I think that woman, and I'm not sure what she did, if they tried to kill her, not once but twice, I do believe God could have been involved. They tried to kill her. They couldn't. The gangbangers, they walked down the streets of Chicago. The Somalians, they're shooting a football game. They killed their people. We, as a nation, can't even get that right, man. I mean, you know, give this woman a bunch of money. You know, make her well now and go, "You have been spared in the eyes of the Lord."
0: That's John Doe from the text line. "Hi, McGraw. An argument against the death penalty is simply it takes a lot of money for the prison to guard death row inmates as opposed to regular prisons." If you talk money when it comes to the death penalty, it costs a lot more money when you add up everything than it does to execute them. It costs more money to execute them than it does to put them in jail for the rest of their lives. Whatever it costs them in jail for the rest of their lives pales in comparison to what it costs to execute them, with the legal filings and the appeals and the appeals and the appeals and the 30 years. It takes more money to execute them than it does to put them in jail for the rest of their lives. That's not me. That's every study out there. It's pretty simple to figure out. Let's go to, well, I like my Joe. My Joe in Salem, Arkansas has always got a chuckle for me. Joe, what do you got?
3: Quick draw. Karl Marx said, religion was the opiate of the people. That was true for decades, but no longer today. Sorry, but it's been replaced by spectator sports to keep people's minds off of what's really going on out there. Now, that being said, I love stories in or out of sports that have substance, like the Daryl Strawberry story that you played. That was excellent. Another one I love, a short one in baseball, is a song called Little Boy by Kenny Rogers. It brings happy tears to my eyes every time I hear it. I wish it could be played on the show. It's a worthwhile 3 minutes that all would enjoy.
0: Little Boy by Kenny Rogers. I have not heard that song, but I will. I'll check it out. Little Boy by Kenny Rogers. Again, thank you for the compliment on the Daryl Strawberry interview. He was he's had quite a life, that Daryl Strawberry, and what a nice story he told about redemption. And again, let me just remind you, if you missed the story about the Paso Island last night, you missed the Daryl Strawberry story, we are really racking up some really interesting stories, and some great guests are more than happy to come on the show and tell their tale. And so we're building up quite a nice library. And it's all thanks to you and the people who listen. But if you want to hear them, the podcast is alive and well. Just go to AmericaAtNightLive.com, subscribe to the podcast, download it to your phone, and then if you have a hard time sleeping or you want to hear a good yarn, it's all right there for you. It's all, everything we've done is all right there for you. Let's get a couple more text lines in here. I believe in nonviolent protests only. Okay, thank you very much. There's another one. Oh, we got that one. I'm sorry, what'd you say, Richard? Oh, all right, let's do that. Let's get to a first-timer. All right, sorry about that. Paul in Santa Rosa, California, first-timer. Bump you up to the front of the class. Paul, welcome to America at Night. Thanks for calling.
4: Sure thing, McGraw. Something just happened in San Francisco that is going to have the attention of every police officer in the United States tomorrow. A great woman police officer, I knew her, very reasonable, very sane police officer, one of the best women police officers in San Francisco, was shot to death by her husband, who was a investigator for the San Francisco District Attorney's Office. I mean, it's just so tragic. And I've worked on these type of cases for many years. I worked there at the Hall of Justice in San Francisco for 30 years.
0: Are you a police officer? Are you a police officer or an officer of the court?
4: No, I'm a private investigator. We get hired on court-appointed cases.
0: Okay.
4: To represent defendants like the husband in this case. His name is Kevin.
0: Don't give her a name. Don't give the name. When did this happen?
4: It happened yesterday.
0: Yesterday.
4: And it's a front page news story of the San Francisco newspapers today. And
0: I'm assuming it was some type of domestic violence situation?
4: Well, no. I mean, that's what everybody would think. But there's about 1,000 studies were done on people who kill people and do suicides in Texas.
0: It was a murder suicide situation.
4: What Texas has to do with it is
0: Paul, I'm short on time. Thank you very much for the phone call. I'll look for the story. Just pulling it up here. San Francisco police sergeant shot his wife and then his daughter in an apparent double murder suicide. Let me just mention here, Suicide and Crisis Lifeline. If you want help or need help, you can always dial 988-988 for Suicide and Crisis Lifeline. Reach out. People are willing to talk and listen to you. I would highly recommend dial or text 988. Come back in a moment. America at Night, right after this.
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0: 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I thank you each and every night. I don't know where the night goes, but late night radio at its best. Thanks, and we'll see you tomorrow night. Thanks for putting up with me. So long, everybody.

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9: News this hour from Town Hall, I'm John Scott. Good news for retirees, they're getting a 3.6% Social Security raise come January, Sarah Lee Kessler reports.
10: The Social Security Administration making that announcement Wednesday morning after analyzing inflation data. Social Security retirement benefits go up every year based on the cost of living. In 2027, that'll mean an extra $75 a month for 72 million Americans. And that's the biggest Social Security bump since 2023. I'm Sarah Lee Kessler.
9: President Trump continues his midterm travels for his latest GOP midterm rally. The president appeared in the city of Kalispell, Montana for a rally with congressional candidate Aaron Flint. Earlier in Bullhead City, Arizona, he was backing Republican nominee for governor, Congressman Andy Biggs. His midterm blitz will continue with future stops planned in Kentucky, Kansas, North Carolina, and elsewhere. Ukraine accusing Starlink of limiting data that's critical to its defense.
11: Twice this week, Ukraine got no advanced warning of ballistic missile attacks from Russia, and Ukraine's defense leaders accused Starlink of reducing the flow of data. Starlink is the satellite internet service by Elon Musk's SpaceX. The move comes as Russia has intensified attacks on Ukraine's energy infrastructure, despite President Trump's claim of an energy ceasefire. President Trump recently called for new leadership in Ukraine. I'm Rory O'Neill.
9: A hurricane hitting Mexico is fueling a massive flood risk for the central U.S. Forecasters say the upper-level winds are funneling moisture from Hurricane Simon to the southern plains and Midwest. That's causing torrential rains of 1 to 2 inches per hour to fall and affecting up to 35 million people from Texas to West Virginia. More on these stories from townhall.com.
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9: Bank of America being hit with $1 billion in penalties over alleged money laundering.
13: The U.S. Treasury announced on Tuesday over $1.2 billion in penalties against the nation's second largest bank for the alleged violation of anti-money laundering and sanction laws. The Treasury says the fines stem from the bank's failure to report over $5 billion in suspicious transactions, including some that were indicative of Chinese money laundering networks. The fine comes days after American Express was hit with a $350 million penalty over similar allegations. I'm Mark Mayfield.
9: Higher prices could be putting a damper on winter travel plans for nearly half of Americans. A new WalletHub survey finds 49% say the rising travel costs could derail their plans, while 30% believe traveling is worth going into debt for. And another 30% are still paying off travel debt from last winter. News at townhall.com. Watch your step, America. The rats may be winning.
14: A new report from Terminix names New York City the most rat-infested city in the country for 2026, with Los Angeles and Philadelphia right behind it. Houston moved into the top five this year, and Detroit clawed its way into the top 10 for the first time. Experts say big populations, plenty of food, and lots of hiding spots make these cities paradise for rodents. Meanwhile, the city with the fewest rat problems on the list is Spokane, Washington, coming in dead last at number 50. I'm Monica Nelson.
9: One of the most iconic hotels in New York City is going to close down for years. The Plaza Hotel, across the street from the southeast corner of Central Park, will close in January and begin a 4-plus-year-long renovation. The hotel says that work will be to the facade of the building. The 119-year-old hotel has to do with the historic preservation guidelines. More on these stories at townhall.com.

0: This is Weatherology. I'm meteorologist Laura Lockwood with the Alexandria Lakes Area Forecast. Cloudy skies expected overnight with lows around 43. Southeasterly winds around 5 miles per hour. Cloudy skies expected again Thursday. Slight chance of rain showers. Daytime highs approaching 56. Cloudy skies expected Thursday night. Chance of rain showers. Lows level off around 37. For KXRA, I'm meteorologist Laura Lockwood. Currently 43.
1: Now, it's Red Eye Radio. Gary McNamara and Eric Harley talk about everything from politics to social issues and news of the day. Whether you're up late or you're just starting your day, welcome to the show from the Relief Factor Studios. This is Red Eye Radio.
2: All across America, we are Red Eye Radio. He is Eric Harley and I'm Gary McNamara. Good morning.
3: Hi, everybody.
4: Hello.
3: Happy Thursday.
2: There already, aren't we?
3: Yeah. Well, what the hell took so long?
2: Well, at least I kept my bank account at Wells Fargo. Did you see that story?
3: Yeah.
2: Government, yeah. 9 major banks denied, debanked, and discriminated against conservatives and conservative groups.
3: It was pretty much every bank.
2: Yeah.
3: I mean, it was every major bank in the U.S.
2: Yep.
3: Chase, Bank of America, Wells Fargo,
2: J.P. 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Bank of America, Citibank,
3: yeah.
2: Wells Fargo,
3: yep.
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3: That's you've got 4 or 5 major banks, Chase being the biggest one. And the way they phrase it, reputation risk. I don't know how many fathers of girls called me that during high school, but reputation risk?
2: It's like Chase's former payment processor closed accounts belonging to merchants selling Trump and Make America Great merchandise after the bank screening system apparently flagged phrases including MAGA, Make America Great, and America First. The report also accuses WePay of closing accounts associated with conservative religious organizations, including one that was labeled an extremist group by the Southern Poverty Law Center, which in itself has become a hate group.
3: Yes.
2: We've talked about it.
3: Right.
2: They've actually reversed and gone 180
3: right.
2: degrees
3: yeah.
2: from
3: yeah.
2: Where, they,
3: the activists
2: where they used to be.
3: Are everywhere.
2: PNC, meanwhile, allegedly denied a line of credit to a media company after employees argued the company's conservative owners had expressed opinions very contrary to PNC's beliefs and values. Wells Fargo pushed a payment processor to debank a religious nonprofit over its opposition to same-sex marriage and also declined loans to firearms businesses amid concerns about potential Biden administration pressure, the report found. Wow.
3: The debanking thing is real.
2: The OCC's findings show that between 2020 and September of 2025, all 9 banks had such policies, the report says. Wow. In some cases, the banks targeted Democrats as well. One unnamed bank declined to provide financial services to a public education organization due to its partisan leanings, namely the organization's political arm's endorsement of solely Democratic candidates, while another, apparently motivated by fear of being on the wrong side of public opinion, distance itself from certain customer affiliations that could possibly be viewed as partisan. Look, you know, the FDIC, it's, you know, that's all a part of it. You're regulated by the federal government and you can't discriminate. That's the entire point.
3: Right. By the way, Trump announced he was renaming Bank of America Bank of Canada. Bank of Ontario.
2: Bank of Ontario. Bank of Mexico.
3: Bank of Mexico. Again, if all of these findings are accurate and true, then it's exactly what we've been talking about. You don't need conspiracies. You only need like-minded individuals.
2: Yeah.
3: And you don't need them in elected office. I'm talking about if you're an activist, if you're a radical and you're thinking and you've got this master plan in your mind, or you're part of the master plan, you're part of the activist group or mindset, you don't need to call anyone. It's just going, it's going to, because here's how this goes down. Again, if it's accurate and true, a series of meetings of decision makers all discussing these accounts and going in and closing these accounts, debanking these accounts, these organizations. There were people that were sitting and having meetings about this. They were, did they send out letters? Were they visited by anybody in the government during that time? Was there anything being sent down? You know, that may have sounded like a crazy idea, that question I just asked, before Twitter files, before the control of social media, before COVID. But reputation risk? What does that even mean? You can put a brand in positive light, negative light, any way that you turn, right? Anywhere, for any reason.
4: Well, if you,
3: why is
4: if
3: it you, a reputation risk? If it's something, if you're talking about illegal behavior, you know, like getting payments from China for your family, enriching your family, and you want to review accounts and you believe there may be some illegal transactions going on through the accounts in your bank, then not only do you have the right, you have the responsibility to go in and find out what's happening. And you also have the right, if you need to debank the individuals, the holders of those accounts. But in this case, again, if all is accurate and true, then there has been, it is a very active set of events, group of individuals that all decided, and again, they didn't have to call each other. This is a like mindset. This is what we've been saying for years. A like mindset. It's, I swear, more and more every time we hear something like this, it is Fight Club. Everybody's Tyler Durden.
2: But if
3: you don't have to,
2: right.
3: You know who's making the soap.
2: But if you think about it, if you really were going to take that to its conclusion, you would have to debank 90% of the population.
3: You would have to debank everyone,
2: right?
3: Because everybody voted for someone. I mean, we'll just say the voting public. Anybody who voted needs to be debanked because they showed some kind of partisanship.
2: Right. The only one that could have a bank account would be that demographic that says, I don't know.
3: Yeah.
2: I don't care. I just care about sports and rock and roll.
3: The 13%.
2: Rock and roll? We can't have that.
3: Well, no, we can't have that. Are you kidding me? Are you an Ed Sheeran fan?
2: Yeah, exactly.
3: Lady Gaga? No, get out.
2: You saw now Metallica and who else? James Hetfield came out and, you know, and he was doing a concert and said, look, we don't get involved. We're here to have a good time.
3: Yeah.
2: That's why we're here.
3: Mm-hmm.
2: And he said it publicly and somebody else said it too.
3: Yeah.
2: Forgot who else came out and said the same thing.
3: Yeah.
2: Here, just in the last couple of days.
3: Well, Hetfield left, you know, they're from the Bay Area. They're from San Francisco.
2: Yeah.
3: And he left San Francisco. He said things were getting crazy. Now, he didn't get into it politically. Could have been that the city was growing or whatever. And he just said it was just crazy to live there. And I think they ended up moving to, I don't know, Colorado or somewhere. He bought some land somewhere. But this, you know, that happens quite a bit in Hollywood and music and everything else. They relocate because of the chaos that they live in every day. It doesn't surprise me. But anybody with an opinion should be Are we going to review, are banks reviewing everyone's social media account? Because then we'd get beyond just people who vote. Because if you're doing, if it is a reputation risk.
2: 95% of the comments on X would disqualify you.
3: Yes. Absolutely.
2: Wow.
3: Just keep your cash.
2: Well, maybe
3: we don't want
2: maybe
3: it.
2: We should have capitalist banks and socialist banks.
3: Yeah, and, well, the socialist banks get all your money.
2: Well, no, the left socialist banks would only invest your money in renewable energy.
3: Well, a socialist bank would keep your money.
2: and the capitalist bank would actually try to get you the highest return. Do you remember, what was it, the Exxon meeting in Dallas?
3: Mm.
2: And this goes back a few years ago where, was it the Exxon meeting?
3: Yeah, you're talking about the activist investors?
2: That was one of them. The other one was the unions. That was it. The public unions that wanted to get out of fossil fuel.
3: Yeah. Okay.
2: And their constituents rose up and said, "No, we want the best retirement we can get. We want the best return on our dollars."
3: Right. Yeah.
2: This is for our retirement. That's what
3: yeah.
2: it was.
3: Yeah. Yeah.
2: And I just burst out laughing. It's like, well, no, we need to do all these things as long as it doesn't affect my bank account.
3: Right. A socialist bank would take some of your money and give it to someone else.
2: Well, yeah.
3: We transferred it so all of the accounts are even.
2: Right. We're Red Bank.
3: That's right.
2: Each according to their means.
3: For the worker.
2: We're the workers. The Red Workers Bank.
3: The Workers National Bank.
2: You know, the thing is, and we've talked about this before, it's just amazing that communism and socialism always promotes the worker, and where the worker ends up the worst is in socialism and communism.
3: Well, you know, and they still do have them, believe it or not, credit unions. Instead of CU for credit union, it would be CU for communist union. We'll decide. This is, again, if this is all of this is accurate and true, this is a big deal. There needs to be a massive review of this. This is when I get, you know, this is when you remember when the left wanted all the, they actually got all the CEOs of the banks up there. You know, why are you charging this and why are you charging? And then one Democrat asked them about student loans. Well, what about student loans? And the answer was, you guys do that now. We don't.
2: Yeah,
3: do that
2: was the best. Yes, you private banks, the student loans. No, we don't do that anymore.
3: Yeah, we don't. You guys took that over. Yeah, that's a question. We have questions for you on that one.
2: Who was the politician? One of the debates that didn't know the difference. The Democrat didn't know the difference between running for the Senate. I believe I just a mind blank right now. It just popped into my mind. I saw it yesterday or the day before. Didn't know the difference between Medicaid and Medicare. You're like, oh, my God.
3: Yeah.
2: That's the one thing. The one thing doing this for 37 years when I first got in, I used to think that, you know, that people in office, you know, had some intelligence.
3: Yeah.
2: Some do, but the majority do not. You just, I should have realized, my father told me, you know, my father explained it to me when I was a kid. You give someone a title and they believe they've got an instant infusion of brains,
3: yeah,
2: which they don't. But I'm telling you, some of the candidates out there seriously do not have the intelligence capability of someone in elementary school.
3: No,
2: I'm not kidding. Some of the ways that they think, you're just like, my God, where?
3: Well, they don't think. I mean, they just don't think it through. Think about being in a meeting where you're looking at this and you're reviewing, it's at least a handful of people going over accounts going, oh, well, these people represent, this organization represents this kind of thought. Tell me where it would be, where is it illegal Reputation risk. What does that mean?
4: Yeah.
3: Show me that in the banking contracts and tell me precisely what it means. Because you could attach that to anybody and everybody. It is such a broad term. Oh, hanging out with Eric Harley. You're friends with Eric Harley. Sorry, no banking for you.
2: But nobody stood up and said, what are you, out of your mind?
3: Yeah. That's the point.
2: Our job is to serve our shareholders.
3: That's the point.
2: What it is.
3: Not one person said, you can't do this. Well, maybe they did and got fired. Maybe, because when the mob goes to

0: work, the mob gets its way. And it doesn't matter what position they're in. I'll tell you right now, if there's a bank out there that's not guilty of doing this, and they have any kind of national footprint, there is tremendous opportunity here, because right now there are a number of people making decisions on where they're going to do their banking from here on, again, if this turns out to be accurate and true.
1: And if it's still going on, like J.P. Morgan Chase came out and said, we don't do this.
0: Uh-huh.
1: Well, you did.
0: Did you ever do it?
1: Did you do it? Yeah.
0: Because if you're capable of doing it then you're capable of doing it down the road, and I don't trust that. And I can take my business and my business's business somewhere else.
1: We've seen a lot of walk back in the last couple of years from what was going on in 2020, because that's when it really started.
0: Yep.
1: That's when the insanity. And if you want a warning as to the one of the major reasons, there's a ton of major reasons why I could never vote Democrat, what happened in 2020,
0: right,
1: was one of them.
0: Yeah.
1: And what happened afterwards. And, you know, you look at the, you know, what happened during COVID and the lockdowns and the things not based on,
0: right,
1: on science, and people not being able to, you know, I was one of them. I could not go to my mother's funeral. You know, you think about the things that they did, and it wasn't based on science.
0: No, they didn't buy the science.
1: As we know, Newsom didn't. Newsom was one of the most perfect examples. He didn't buy the science that he was demanding that other people on his state live by, but he got elected again.
0: Yep,
1: it's sure still did. Fine. We'll get to this coming up. There's a study out there about California on the issues, and it's like they're completely dissatisfied with the state. They're still going to vote Democrat.
0: Yep, they are. Like Mom Donnie, the people that said before the election, and we're going to vote for him, but we don't think his policies will work.
1: We are Red Eye Radio.
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0: Red Eye Radio. He's Eric Cronin. I'm Gary McNamara. By the way, the story on the debanking, the report came out. Listen to this, because this is what really will everything we've talked about blows my mind. Listen to this. Banks also implemented public and non-public policies restricting certain industry sectors' access to financial services, including those in oil and gas exploration, coal mining and coal-powered plants, firearms or ammunition manufacturing or distribution, construction or operations of detention facilities, the manufacturing, distribution, or online retail of tobacco or e-cigarettes, and digital asset activities.
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3: With SRA News, I'm John Scott. President Trump campaigned in two states Wednesday. He held rallies in Bullhead City, Arizona and Kalispell, Montana, alongside Republican candidates Andy Biggs and Aaron Flint. Additional campaign stops being planned for Kentucky, Kansas, and North Carolina. Pope Leo is walking and eating regularly following his lung cancer surgery yesterday. His doctors provided an update on his recovery a day after having a cancerous growth removed from his lung. The 71-year-old pontiff's blood test and chest x-ray came back normal, according to doctors. The Vatican has not provided any information on the size of the tumor or if it had spread. A new study is shining a light on teens and anxiety. According to the study published in JAMA Pediatrics, about 1 in 6 teens surveyed have reported moderate to severe anxiety. This is SRN News.
4: This is weatherology. I'm meteorologist Laura Lockwood with the Alexandria Lakes Area Forecast. Cloudy skies expected overnight with lows around 43. Southeasterly winds around 5 miles per hour. Cloudy skies expected again. Thursday, slight chance of rain showers. Daytime highs approaching 56. Cloudy skies expected. Thursday night, chance of rain showers. Lows level off around 37. For KXRA, I'm meteorologist Laura Lockwood. Currently 43.

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1: And he is Eric Cronin. I'm Gary McNamara. Good morning. Thanks so much for being here. What was that thing that I read the other day, or that I read today, that I just went, okay, this, okay, here it is. Yes. This ex post by Jim Garrity. You ready?
2: All right.
1: And it's personal to me. I mean, it's earlier this month, I noted that Vladimir Putin turned 74. China's dictator Xi turned 73 in June, and President Trump turned 80 in the same month. Three immensely powerful men with their fingers on the button of nuclear arsenals, all at least 8 years past the mandatory retirement age of U.S. commercial airline pilots. From the Healthline, a 2020 analysis of the health and retirement study, which involved around 29,000 participants, found that women first experienced cognitive impairment around the age of

0: cognitive decline near age 70 and dementia at 79.
1: Hmm.
0: So I got to watch me, okay? Make sure I haven't lost my cognitive abilities.
1: I was wondering why you weren't wearing pants. I thought, you know, still warm outside. Maybe that's it.
0: Well, I just thought you understood. I've been doing that for 50 years now.
1: Oh, I guess I never bothered to look. Yeah.
2: I just saw that.
1: There is a discussion about age, right? When it comes to leadership, when it comes to political leadership. I can't tell you what's going on with Trump, but I believe it's not about age. It's about panic. I believe the midterm is political panic.
0: I was not implying it was cognitive.
1: I know that. But the left is. The left is implying everything is cognitive issues with him. It is certainly a change. Not necessarily a change in how he speaks, but some of the things that he's saying and promoting that counter other things that he has said and promoted in the recent past. So I think it gets down to the individual. You know, I look at a Warren Buffett who is older than my father. My father's 93. He'll be 94 in May. And Warren Buffett, while he stepped down as CEO, he's still chairman of the board at Berkshire Hathaway. You know, his mind is working based on what he does, still at an optimum level, by all accounts. I can't tell you about Vladimir Putin. I guess the case I'm making is that it is a case-by-case basis. I've seen people that are only a few years older than me that seem to have, that I know, and I've known for a while, that has seemed to have slowed down quite a bit. And I can't tell you what's going on with them. I'm not their doctor. They haven't told me. But it would have to be a case-by-case basis. You know, your father, I think, is a perfect example. It was fairly late onset of your father's dementia. But right up to that point, I'm well into his late 90s. He was carrying on these, you know, meaningful conversations, one of which you recorded.
0: Because I was so blown away by it at his age and the recall of memory that he had. And I had just come in town.
1: Yeah.
0: And I went over to his house, and it was like 9:30, and, you know, how you doing? He goes, oh, yeah, I was just thinking about, you know, my work history. And he sat there for 45 minutes, never stopped talking, did a monologue, never ran out of things to say, really never paused.
1: Yeah.
0: A couple of times said, oh, I can't remember that. The one guy, you know, as he had mentioned, you know, 15, 20 people he worked for.
1: Yeah.
0: And then it was one of the German scientists, rocket scientists that he worked with.
1: Yeah.
0: And he couldn't remember, you know, his name.
1: Right, right.
0: And it wasn't Goddard. It was somebody else. But, mm-hmm. you know, because I asked him, was it this guy? He goes, no. But
1: when the
0: point I was trying to bring up is, he was so good, and then within 3 or 4 months, gone.
1: Right. Yeah.
0: You know, you could tell, you could, not gone, but you could tell that it wasn't him.
1: Right.
0: You know, and so now when we get a little bit of him, it's a great blessing. I'll be back, you know, tomorrow to see him again. And when I was back, 3 weeks ago, he was really good. I mean, for the 2 days I was there, for some reason, it was like, you know, thank you, God.
1: Yeah, no, it's a gift when you go through that.
0: And I don't mean, when I said thank you, God, I'm not thanking James Tallarico's God. I want to make that clear.
1: Yeah, that's, yeah, no. You know, it's my dad hospitalized twice in recent weeks, and both times.

0: times I've been sitting in the room with him in the hospital room, and we'll have a short discussion. You know, he's physically, he's obviously worn out with his cancer battle, but mentally, I mean, he's just on board with things. And he's messing with the remote control. And at first, I think it's, I'm thinking it's the hospital bed remote control. And it's not, it's the TV remote control. And I look up and he's going through channels. He goes, I'm trying to find the NASCAR race. He likes to keep it on in the background. And then he got to talking about, it's funny you mentioned that about your father in that conversation, but he got to talking about his service early on, and a couple of things that happened, key moments in his life. Basically described my mom as his savior on earth, because he said, who knows where I would be without having a family and having her. You know, he said, I easily could have gotten lost, you know, early in life. They've been married 70 years now, since June 8th of 56. And he said, you know, that probably saved my life. I probably would have been too wild and crazy, you know, on my own. And without her, you know, I probably wouldn't be here today. And he was going through all these things in his mind. And, you know, you look at it, and there are plenty of great minds out there that, okay, physically, they're not going to be capable of keeping up with the job of being president of the United States. But still today, this president, I don't know how you keep up with him. I don't know how the press pool that travels with him keeps up with him. It's about 12, 13 members of the press. And they have talked about it. There was a short documentary about the whole NATO summit thing when he switched planes on the way home. It was only a 30-minute documentary, and it was mostly the stuff we already knew by the time the documentary came out. But I'm thinking to myself, I mean, he's as agile as it gets. Now, again, I think most of what's going on with him mentally right now, I think, is that he wants things to work. He wants things to be meaningful and to change things and bring prosperity. But there are some ideas that he's promoting that are just off the charts.
1: I think he's fallen into the same trap that 90% of politicians fall into.
0: Mm-hmm.
1: And that's the belief that they can change economics.
0: Right.
1: Right. It's that simple.
0: Right.
1: And you can't change economics.
0: Right.
1: Great thing was written yesterday about his tariffs, and about how, remember how he would probably, I haven't heard him say it recently, but how foreign manufacturers would pay for the tariffs and it wouldn't raise prices and everything else. And the point was being made, as we've said before, the whole point of tariffs, the entire point, the only reason you put on tariffs is to raise domestic prices.
0: Yeah. Right.
1: And so what you do is you protect a particular industry. You see it going on in steel right now. Well, you've got to cover both ends. You know, it's like in Ohio, they're building, you know, that Canadian plant is laying off. And what is it? I can't think of the name of the steel company. Cleveland Cliffs, is it?
0: Hmm.
1: You know, that closed in, not closed, but laying off people in, I think, in Hamilton. Hmm. Ontario, and building more steel capacity in the United States. Mm-hmm. And you're like, that means it works. Well, you're not fulfilling the entire equation. Steel's right up 50% in price. That means anybody in the United States who uses steel has to pay more. But right, the entire point was to raise the price of steel. And when you raise the price of steel, then you create more of a monopoly of that particular product that you produce. Therefore, you can sell it just under what the tariff is on another nation.
0: Right.
1: So steel goes up, the product goes up in price, and you protect that industry, and they come back and go, we're making record profits, while everybody down the line you know, has to pay more in the United States for steel or whatever the product is.
0: Right.
1: And, you know, when that report came out from the New York Fed, you know, was 68 different products, you know, that they pointed out are, you know, the reason they went up in price is tariffs.
0: Right.
1: And then the administration goes crazy on that. It's like, but that's the whole point.
0: Yeah, that's exactly the point.
1: Right. You're saying it doesn't raise, the whole point that you're doing it is to raise prices.
0: You have to change the behavior on the purchasing. And the only way to do that is to manipulate prices. Right.
1: But when you enact a policy and then say that's not the policy that you're in, that the consequences are not the result of your policy, when that's the only reason you enact that policy, confuses a lot of people.
0: Yeah.
1: We don't understand what you're saying.
0: Right.
1: The entire point of tariffs is to raise prices.
0: Right.
1: There is no other point. Well, it doesn't do anything else.
0: It's as we said, it was, I don't know, midsummer maybe last year. Wow. Whatever your game on tariffs is going to be, pick it and stay with it. The consistency is what matters. Right or wrong, whatever they're going to do in pricing, whatever it's going to be, state your case, make your case, pick a game, because the problem is that it's been all over the place since. Now, obviously, the courts changed a lot of it, but it's been all over the place, and the reasoning has been all over the place, which sounds like you're scrambling.
1: Well, you know, I think
0: it's probably because you're scrambling.
1: I think it's the same thing that we've talked about. It's his belief, like so many politicians, mostly on the left, but now growing on the right, that, hey, the government should be involved in these particular businesses because we can influence it in a better way.
0: Yeah.
1: No, get out.
0: Yeah, that's what scares me the most.
1: Yeah.
0: Is because at some point, you know, he will no longer be president after his third term. He's going to be done. And this populist movement inside the GOP won't be.
1: We are Red Eye Radio.
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0: We are Red Eye Radio, and he's Eric Carly, and I'm Gary McNamara. See that story about the Oregon high school football team? It was up 57-0.
1: Yeah.
0: And they onside kicked. And then it was 63-0 by halftime. So they called the game, and they let the coach go. Now, what is the specific reason? People think it might have been the because I've heard more on this since I first saw the story earlier today.
1: Mm-hmm.
0: That there was pushing and shoving, that the other team was, you know, hitting them out of bounds. I don't know what's mm-hmm. true or what's mm-hmm. not true, mm-hmm. but they let the coach go, and I think it was sort of maybe spiking the ball.
1: Yeah, just a bit.
0: For the
1: onside kick.
0: For the onside kick. But you and I both agree that I would, if I was the one getting my posterior kicked,
1: mm-hmm.
0: I would never want to end any game early.
1: I don't want the game called.
0: If we
1: go home losing 147-0,
0: yep.
1: then those players of mine will remember that, and hopefully they'll benefit from that loss.
0: Has it changed? Is that generational? I remember an NFL player saying one time he hated it when they started taking out the starters when they were down late in the fourth quarter, you know, in the second half.
1: Mm.
0: He said, "I want to be in there. You're insulting me by not letting me play."
1: Right. Yeah.
0: That's how I felt.
1: Like
0: that,
1: you're not giving me a chance. Right.
0: I feel that way. You feel that way. I would never want the game to end early.
1: No.
0: Is that generational to us?
1: Maybe it could be.
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14: News Hour from Town Hall, I'm John Scott. President Trump not saying if he's made a decision yet on possible strikes on Iran-backed Houthi rebels.
15: Speaking to reporters outside the White House Tuesday morning, Trump only said the Houthis are behaving very badly when asked if he had made a decision. Over the weekend, Houthi strikes on a Saudi Arabian airport killed more than a dozen people and injured hundreds of others. At least one American was among those killed. Trump had said on Saturday that he was weighing his options. I'm Mark Mayfield.
14: On Wednesday, the president in Bullhead City, Arizona, with praise for gubernatorial candidate Andy Biggs.
16: And I'm here really to say you have a chance to have a really great, he's a conservative guy, but what he is he's really a common sense person because it's all about common sense, more importantly than any label.
14: Later, the president in Kalispell, Montana, for a rally with congressional candidate Aaron Flint. Consumer prices rose at 3.7% annual rate in September as gas costs skyrocketed.
17: The Consumer Price Index, a broad measure of goods and services costs across the U.S. economy, rose a seasonally adjusted 0.6% for the month, putting the 12-month rate at 3.7%, the Bureau of Labor Statistics reported Wednesday. Economists surveyed by Dow Jones expected respective gains of 0.6% and 3.6%. Stripping out volatile food and energy costs, so-called core CPI rose 0.3% for the month.
14: That's correspondent Bernie Bennett. Higher prices could put a damper on holiday winter travel plans for nearly half of Americans.
18: A new WalletHub survey finds 49% say rising travel costs could derail their plans, while 30% believe traveling is worth going into debt for. Another 30% are still paying off travel debt from last winter. The latest inflation report shows airline fares are up more than 22%, while hotel stays and rental cars are also more expensive. Despite those increases, travel industry leaders say many consumers are still willing to pay the higher prices. I'm at Mattinson.
14: More on these stories from townhall.com.
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14: Grocery store giant Kroger planning to lay off 3,000 corporate employees over the next 3 years.
18: The company made the announcement Monday. In a memo to employees, Kroger said it must adapt to take advantage of technology. Last month, Kroger laid out its AI plans that said it will aim to improve the customer experience, make work easier for associates, and produce better business outcomes. The company employs around 409,000 workers. It has more than 2,700 stores across the nation under several brands, including Ralph's, Smith's, and Fred Meyer. I'm at Mattinson.
14: A reminder from Uncle Sam, the federal tax filing extension deadline hits today, Thursday, October 15th. Paperwork must be submitted electronically or postmarked by midnight to avoid late penalties. The IRS notes this extension only applies to filing documents, as any unpaid taxes were still due back in April. News at townhall.com. The World Health Organization turns its attention to the dangers of lead exposure, particularly among children.
21: The WHO is urging countries to take action to prevent lead exposure ahead of International Lead Poisoning Prevention Week. The organization says lead poisoning contributes to more than 3.5 million deaths worldwide each year. Next week, the agency is expected to present a global lead mitigation plan and practical guidance to identify priority sources of exposure. Rich Thomason reporting.
14: Possible toxic metals in baby food has got the attention of Texas Attorney General Ken Paxton. He announced a lawsuit Wednesday against Gerber and its parent company Nestle, accusing both of misleading parents about baby food safety. Paxton says Gerber's own tests found rice flour with high levels of arsenic and sweet potatoes with high levels of lead, both of which damage brains. More at townhall.com.

0: This is Weatherology. I'm meteorologist Alora Lockwood with the Alexandria Lakes Area Forecast. Cloudy skies expected overnight with lows around 43. Southeasterly winds around 5 miles per hour. Cloudy skies expected again Thursday. Slight chance of rain showers. Daytime highs approaching 56. Cloudy skies expected Thursday night. Chance of rain showers. Lows level off around 37. For KXRA, I'm meteorologist Alora Lockwood. Currently 44.
1: Now, it's Red Eye Radio. Gary McNamara and Eric Harley talk about everything from politics to social issues and news of the day. Whether you're up late or you're just starting your day, welcome to the show from the Relief Factor Studios. 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
2: All across America, we are Red Eye Radio. He is Eric Harley, and I'm Gary McNamara. Good morning.
3: Hello.
2: You know, yesterday we were talking about the wealth tax.
3: Right.
2: And, you know, the fact of, you know, California it could pass. It could pass because it's always OK. Let them pay for it. And we're talking about, OK, this can take care of Medicaid and it's just a one shot thing. And it's like, no, it's not. That's because once you spend it, once you give the benefit, people are going to want it.
3: Yeah.
2: And, you know, this whole thing, too, about that. Well, you know, if we do the billionaires tax, then it's more likely that we can pay off the national debt.
3: Uh-huh.
2: Right? We always hear that. We can balance the budget by taxing the billionaires. And I came upon an Uncle Milty audio cut.
3: Oh.
2: Just during the top of the hour break.
3: Okay.
2: Milton Friedman, we're talking about, the late economist.
3: Yeah.
2: And here's what he had to say. And it's true. Here we go.
4: In the long run, government will spend whatever the tax system will raise, plus as much more as it can get away with. That's what history tells us, I think. And so my view has always been, cut taxes on any occasion, for any reason, in any way that's politically feasible, as the only way to keep down the size of government.
2: Hmm. Yeah. And we all know it, because history shows it. It doesn't matter what they raise, they keep spending more and then borrowing more. And it's just like, you know, this, remember when, they were raising the debt ceiling and it was Obama, right? That came out and said, well, this is like your credit card. Just because you raise the credit limit doesn't mean that you necessarily will use it.
3: Yeah.
2: Like, stop it.
3: That's a teenager's mentality. Come on, mom and dad. Just because you give me a credit card with $15,000 limit doesn't mean I'm going to spend $15,000.
2: And so,
3: that would be crazy.
2: Well, Obama was wrong. The genius was wrong.
3: Or lying.
2: Well, he was BSing, and it was like the public, yes, he's such a smart guy. BS me more. Lie to me more. Please do it, do it, do it, do it, do it, do it, do it.
3: Well, I mean, they could actually go through and do away with the debt ceiling.
2: And by the way, I'll be fair here, because we were talking about tariffs earlier.
3: Mm-hmm.
2: When Trump says that other countries pay the tariffs, he's lying to you, too. He believes the people that vote for him are a bunch of idiots, because his Treasury Secretary has always said the opposite. No. Then the New York Fed comes out and says, no, American-made products are going up in price.
3: Yeah.
2: You know, it's like, well, of course they are.
3: It's the point.
2: That's the point
3: of the tariffs.
2: Right. That's the entire point of tariffs, is to raise prices. That's the point.
3: This is how it works. We got to protect American companies. We want them to be more profitable, which means what? They're going to raise prices. Right. And we want to put a tariff on imported products that they compete with. And so that's going to cost you either way.
2: Right.
3: But all you have to do to remain competitive, if you're a domestic producer, is raise it to just below the imported price of the same product.
2: If you're going to be intellectually honest, what you'd have to say is, we wish to protect this industry and make this industry profitable, but it will hurt all other industries in the United States that have to buy that product, because the increase in cost will be up. But we believe saving this industry is more important even than economic growth. Because the other falsehood that's told all the time and whether it's a Democrat or Republican that says it. Because remember, the terror party has always been the Democrats.
3: Yeah.
2: But when you raise the cost of doing business, the overall economy, it's impossible for it to do better than if you didn't raise prices.
3: Yep.
2: It's impossible. And yet people buy into the BS, and Republicans now buy into that BS. Not all, but many. Well, I'm just not going to think about it. He said it, so it must be true. No, it's not.
3: No.
2: And all we're looking for is intellectual honesty. We're looking for honesty is what we want in economics. And because when you lie to the people, socialists have to lie about economics. They cannot tell the people the full truth. They can't do it.
3: Well,
2: because and we've seen it. We've seen it here. And it just that's the point. You and I've said it. There's a point for tariffs. If somebody's dumping in the United States, then, you know, tariffs can be one of the things in your economic arsenal you can use. But to make it and say tariffs across the board on everything for every product, and the foreign companies pay for it, which was a lie. They didn't. Your own Treasury Secretary was saying it over and over again. No, Americans pay for it. Americans pay for it. And then you have your following going, because we know we got him. You guys don't understand economics. Yeah, we do. We're not idiots. You raise the cost of doing business, you don't get more business. You get less.
3: Yep.
2: And the fact that the frustration and the anger you probably hear from me is because I don't like when people act like idiots on a simple economic concept. If you raise prices, you don't make the economy better. You may make a sector better that you have chosen, that we wish to make this sector more profitable, but every single American company that buys that product that has to pay an increase of cost, it affects them in a negative way.
3: Oh, there's a success story behind every tariff.
2: Yeah.
3: Who pays for it?
2: You do.
3: Manipulation of pricing by the government.
2: It's the same thing. You know, it's not exact. It's not the same thing, but you can make the same argument as we have on Democrats and on corporate taxes. Oh, no, corporate taxes are great because we punish the company, and you do much better when we punish the company. What are you, an idiot? It's a stealth tax on the public. It's a stealth tax on the buyer. It's a stealth tax that hurts the poor the most.
3: I'm more in the Ron Paul school, not Rand Paul, Ron Paul school of trade. Unmanaged free trade. As long as it's a legal and safe product, which it has to be sold, then the domestic producers should be able to sell to anybody in the world, and they should be able to buy from anybody in the world.
2: One of the most frustrating moments that lasted a couple of years on this show.
3: It went on for way too long.
2: It was so frustrating where all the Ron Paul supporters that said Ron Paul is against free trade because he's against NAFTA. And we had it. They would call the show.
3: Yeah.
2: We'd say,
3: right.
2: No.
3: No, go to his website.
2: Go to his own website.
3: Mm-hmm.
2: He's against NAFTA because it's managed trade. Ron Paul believes you should be able to trade any company should be able to trade anywhere in the world.
3: Unmanaged free trade. That's what he promoted.
2: That's what he and they deny. And then people like you got people were angry at us for telling them the truth. This went on for a couple of years.
3: They were angry at us for Ron Paul's position.
2: That they were a supporter of Ron Paul and did not understand his position.
3: Mm-hmm. They were angry that we pointed them to his website.
2: We get that so much. You guys don't have to point it out. You know, you don't have to point it out with such anger or such joy. It's like,
3: well, I don't take any joy in it.
2: Neither do I, but I got one whatever. One time saying you guys get too much joy out of pointing out well, I will say this. Sometimes, whether it's a Republican, mostly a Democrat, but when somebody does something ridiculous or does something that obviously is self-evident, we may mock it.
3: Yeah.
2: So there may be comedy out of it, but we're not happy with it.
3: Well, I mock a lot of things, so.
2: Yeah.
3: Yeah.
2: By the way, talking about, because you'd mentioned Rand Paul Every single day he has another post. Every single day lately.
3: Yeah.
2: Every family has to balance a checkbook. This is what he wrote yesterday. Washington should too. The deficit has passed $40 trillion and both parties keep adding to it. My six penny plan balances the budget in 5 years by cutting 6 cents from every dollar the federal government spends.
3: They couldn't even get, no one would even listen to the one penny plan.
2: I know, you just upped
3: now
2: it
3: he's
2: by
3: up
2: six
3: to
2: times.
3: Six. I guess he adjusted for inflation. But, you know, I mean, God bless him. I would love for that to happen. 6%? 6% would be a miracle. But it's also in the arena of Doge. It's a unicorn. It's a unicorn.
2: Yeah.
3: And I hate that it is. You know, it's a lot like, you know, what I said yesterday about the state of New York. They can turn things around in terms of the cost of energy and other things in New York and California. But they can't. And what that means is there won't be a political change that brings that about. There won't. So we can decide to cut 6% across the board. But it's never going to happen. The moment you could go out and talk about that six penny plan, do a man on the street kind of survey, and people would say, oh, no, yeah, that sounds like a good idea. Then get it passed and say, we're going to start implementing all of this, and we're going to start in your neighborhood. It includes your neighborhood. Well, not my neighborhood.
2: Well, it was like when they instituted Doge and talked about the, it'd be great if we could do it. And then the Democrats, any little minor cut, they went bonkers over and the public turned against Doge.
3: Yes. They're going to starve children.
2: Right.
3: They're going to starve pet lizards. something new. And that's for the people in Florida. My iguana's not safe. My iguana has a right. But this is the problem. This is the problem. Everybody, it doesn't matter. Oh, we should be fiscally responsible. We should be a fiscally responsible nation. Yes. Should we make some cuts? No. No. Well, another actual thing that happened. 2016, the GOP, we're going to gut Obamacare. It's going to be gone. That was one of the promises. Now, the main promise was what Trump was running on, and it was two big ones, and it was seal the border and, of course, the economy, make America great again. And then, you know, you introduce these other items, you know, and one of them was Obamacare. We're going to do away with Obamacare by, I believe it was March of 2017 after they won. There's some things we're going to undo, but we're not going to undo all of it. Well, okay. You know, some people were happy about, okay, we'll take what we can get. But the difference is that the constituency changed its mind.
2: Well, yeah, and that's, by the
3: they
2: way.
3: Got it, and, once they got into office and said how it would go down, it was like, oh, no. Their internals showed, you can't do that.
2: Right, and the part of Obamacare that they wanted to keep the benefits but not pay the price.
3: Right.
2: And that was the Republican Party at that point.
3: Yeah.
2: And, man, when we pointed that out, and the polls on that and what was going on, Republicans got angry at us for pointing that out. It's like, I don't, you know, it's like, and that's, you know, if you wonder why we say in a, you know, that, you know, being a conservative is a is a radical position that is now becoming fringe, even though none of the beliefs are fringe at all. The mainstream is becoming the fringe in our society.
3: I'm probably being debanked right now. going to have to buy a safe.
2: I mean, that's the frustrating part of it. But it is because it is no more where you can say that the political parties are not representing the people.
3: Right.
2: They are.
3: Mm-hmm.
2: You know, we'll get to this a little bit. You saw Rogan on. I played some of the audio. We can't play it because he's cursing every few seconds. Mm-hmm. But he had Michael Douglas on. And mostly talking about the Democrats.
3: Right, yeah.
2: And just, you know, furious on it. And did say about Trump, the thing that came out of it, the headline was, you know, Rogan says Trump has lost a significant portion of his base based on the war.
3: Yeah.
2: And Trump's talking yesterday on it was just, you need to shut up.
3: Mm-hmm. Yeah.
2: Because he was saying, I could end the war at any time. When I choose to, I'll end it. You mean you could end the war and you're not? And you want to put that out as an audio cut?
3: Right, right. And that's after also saying the other day, we won't be attacking them until after the midterms. It's like, well, no, that's not how that works.
2: And he might have made a mistake by taking out too many in the too many people in the government. And he goes, yeah, I might have made a mistake there. It's just like, you need to shut up.
3: Even if mistakes are made, you never talk about them. Because you're showing your hand to the enemy.
2: I know.
3: And this particular enemy has the means and support of, yes, Mr. President, China and Russia.
2: And he still, he said, I've done business, and so you always act friendly to people. This isn't business.
3: Well, and killing the Ayatollah didn't seem friendly to me.
2: This isn't exactly
3: maybe I'm
2: so.
3: Wrong.
2: I mean, I just don't. It's just he's hurting a significant portion of his base when he said I could end the war at any time, you know, and when I choose to, I will. That it's up to me to end the war, and I just basically haven't chosen yet to do it. We'll play the audio coming up. It's just I saw that yesterday. I'm like.
3: Doesn't make any sense.
2: So you're saying you could end the war, but you won't.
3: Right.
2: Unbelievable.
3: It's all up to me, and I'm not going to do it.
2: We are Red Eye Radio.
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5: The recap of Isaias and its weekend weather impacts. USDA Chief Meteorologist Brad Rippey starts with rainfall and hurricanes landfall in western Florida.
6: We saw a few rainfall totals exceeding a foot.
5: And 4 to 8 inch totals in the stretch of the southeast from the Florida-Alabama line as far north as western North Carolina.
6: Given some of the antecedent dryness and drought conditions across much of the southeast, we didn't see any extensive river flooding. There obviously was some flash flooding with the heavier rainfall totals.
5: Isaias was a Category 2 hurricane at landfall, but weakened immediately upon arrival.
6: We did not see any tropical storm force winds in any significant fashion north of central Alabama and west central Georgia. We did see some hurricane force winds near the point of landfall, and that included western Florida, just barely extending into parts of southern Alabama.
5: With ag impacts limited, of most concern, open boll cotton in the periphery of Isaias's path. I'm Rod Bain reporting for the U.S. Department of Agriculture in Washington, D.C.
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0: We are Red Eye Radio. He's Eric Carlin. I'm Gary McNamara. Two things Trump said yesterday. Just his base has got to be going, well, what the hell?
1: Yeah.
0: The first one was on the energy ceasefire. This is a reporter asking him a question.
1: All right.
2: You said Russia and Ukraine agreed to a ceasefire, but both sides say they have not agreed to that.
3: Well, they agreed. You know why? Because I said you agreed. That's why. They agreed because I said they agreed. And that thing has to get settled. That war is a disaster.
0: So he said they've made an agreement, and he's admitting they never made an agreement. He said they made an agreement, so an agreement is done.
1: It sounds like the dad excuse. Why do I have to do this? Because I said so. And there is no indication that either side is at the table, is talking. None whatsoever. And that right there sealed it. Right there. That's proof. There was never a deal.
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5: With SRN News, I'm John Scott. President Trump wishing Pope Leo well following his lung cancer diagnosis. The Pope has resumed eating normally and begun walking after doctors removed the lower lobe of his right lung. In consumer news, you now have a new sunscreen option for the first time in more than 25 years. This after the FDA approved the active ingredient Bemotrizinol, known as BMET, to sunscreen products in June. The dermatologists say it guards against both major types of ultraviolet radiation. The Brewers have taken a commanding 3-0 lead in the National League Championship Series over the Dodgers following a 6-2 win from Los Angeles. L.A. will try to stave off elimination in Game 4 on Thursday. Game 3 of the ALCS on Thursday, the Guardians and Rays are tied 1-1 in this series. This is SRN News.
6: This is weatherology. I'm meteorologist Allura Lockwood with the Alexandria Lakes Area Forecast. Cloudy skies expected overnight with lows around 43. Southeasterly winds around 5 miles per hour. Cloudy skies expected again Thursday. Slight chance of rain showers. Daytime highs approaching 56. Cloudy skies expected Thursday night. Chance of rain showers. Lows level off around 37. For KXRA, I'm meteorologist Allura Lockwood. Currently 44.
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1: Before we get to a California things, because it's really, really interesting, it's part of the frustration in modern American politics today. Just one more audio cut I want to play from the president yesterday. This has to just kill his base. They have to look at this and go, I don't want to hear any more from him. By the way, I've heard a lot of Republicans that say, I don't want to listen to Trump anymore. Every time I listen to him, he's off message on where we need to go.
2: Mm-hmm.
1: And this one on the Iran war was just mind-boggling. You just handed the Democrats.

0: happening, and the people see what we've accomplished. There's never been the golden age of America, and the Iran war will end very soon. It's going to end very soon. As soon as I want it to end, it'll end. But it's going to end very soon. They'll never have a nuclear weapon, and oil prices will drop like a rock.
1: As soon as I want it to end, it will end. You just handed the Democrats a beautiful ad. The president said, the president let it know he could end the war in Iran, but he won't.
2: Yeah. That's the messaging issue. That's one of the
1: that's just
2: millions of messaging issues right now that the party is contending with.
1: Mm-hmm.
2: There are a number of members of the GOP that are in races right now saying the message is not helping. The message is not helping.
1: Well, and we go back to when this goes back, what, 4 or 5 months ago? When Susie Wiles held that meeting?
2: Yeah.
1: All hands aboard, everybody in. And it was like, you need to stay on message. You need to stay on message. Basically, because the president won't stay on message, you've got to stay on message.
2: Right.
1: How deflating did that have to be? Well, and that story came out, and we waited for the White House to deny that it happened, and they never did.
2: Well, and the problem with that is that you've got a campaign, you're getting money, your PACs are working for you. What do you do? What do you put in your ad? Because the moment you say something different, this is what was missing. This is the big, massive hole in that entire equation. Again, if accurate and true. You're telling the party to say something different than the president.
1: Yep.
2: And when that happens, you know what happens on social media. All of a sudden, the loyalists for the president start calling those Republicans rhinos, or they've got TDS or whatever. They start throwing out labels. The moment you promote something that counters what the president is saying, you're in trouble. And they're still dealing with that.
1: Well, that's why when you've seen both Ted Cruz and DeSantis put on X and social media where they are on the issues that disagrees with Trump, they don't mention his name.
2: Right.
1: But there are major disagreements are promoting to the point when we saw that, we went, oh, okay, they're both running.
2: Yeah, right. Yeah, with DeSantis, it's been very consistent for a couple of months now.
1: Yep.
2: And Ted Cruz, for Ted Cruz, I think the same thing. But I think Ted Cruz is also an indication of what may happen if the president loses the House and or the Senate. If the GOP loses the House and or the Senate, I think you're going to have more outspoken Republicans on Capitol Hill. You know, I could be wrong. But the problem is they're going to, at that point, Trump is because if they're going to lose one, let's hope that he keeps the Senate, at least for confirmations, right?
1: Mm-hmm.
2: To put judges in place and
1: delay that a couple of years,
2: you know,
1: right?
2: So you can, you know, there's that. But, and what did I see? Who did the breakdown the other day? Said best case scenario in the House. Was it a Fox News breakdown? Best case scenario in the House, they lose by, best case scenario for the GOP, they lose by 2 or 3 seats.
1: Oh, that's the best case. Okay.
2: Yeah. Worst case scenario, it's they come away with 198 seats or 199 seats.
1: Yeah.
2: Which would be horrible.
1: The one
2: I think it was 198 worst case scenario for them. Now, that's just one breakdown.

0: And that's based on, I don't know if it was based on an average of all the polls. I'm not sure the methodology behind that.
1: Okay, you're talking about the RCP House Map average, which ended up Democrats 236, Republicans 199, Democrats plus 21.
0: Right. That's worst case scenario. Best case scenario for the GOP is that they only lose by a few seats. And that was the analysis I saw in the story that I read.
1: Yeah. So right now they have it. Here's how they have it right now. 226 Democrats, 189 Republicans, 20 toss-ups.
0: Yeah. Yeah, the other day it was 22 toss-ups. I don't know, again, if it was different source. But the...
1: So if you win every one... And again, I don't know. This is such a... I think one of the great unknowns... And nobody's been able to explain it. And that is how we saw the radical Democrats, which they all are now.
0: Mm-hmm.
1: How they were way over optimistic polls as to what they would do.
0: Yeah, right.
1: Even when they won in a primary.
0: Right.
1: I mean, you're talking 15, 16, 17, 18 point on a number of races out there where the radical Democrat, you know, by the way, do I need to say radical anymore? I have to do say Democrat because they're all radicals now where they stand on these issues that are just pure insanity. So I think I'll keep throwing radical in because I think where, and we'll show in a second here, looking at some of the California polling out there, that shows they're willing to elect radicals, but they believe their state's has problems.
0: Right.
1: You know, has major problems. But you look how they were way over polled. And if that's the case, you would hope that you could at least hold on to the Senate.
0: Yeah.
1: And maybe the House just by a couple of votes where nothing would really get done. Because I'm fine with nothing getting done the next 2 years.
0: Yep. I am. Absolutely.
1: I'm fine with gridlock.
0: Yep.
1: Give us gridlock and another 2 years to promote how insane the Democrats are.
0: Well, because I've said if it turns out the GOP wins both the House and the Senate, I can't tell you where they're going to go. I don't know.
1: Yeah.
0: I don't know what the next 2 years looks like. I would hope we would get back to the agenda from the past. And that's just hoping. I can't tell you if that actually would happen because, you know, it will come down to this. Once the midterms are, in fact, I think Ted Cruz and Ron DeSantis are two examples of a number of GOPers right now that are looking at 28 because they've known for a while the midterm's already done. It's already decided. And I think they probably also have concerns with the direction of the party if the party wins both the House and the Senate. And the question would be, will there be more people that are on Capitol Hill in the GOP that speak up against the president's policies? I can't tell you. I've suspected, and now he's said it, that whatever's going to happen with Iran is not going to happen until after the midterms. He's got his party between November 4th and when the new... whoever wins is seated in January to get things done in Iran. That's a pretty short period of time in terms of what I believe you need to accomplish, but I can't tell you what their strategy is. And one general has said you could do it in 3 weeks. I can't tell you, but there will be some action against Iran at any point from November 4th
1: on. Here's a question.
0: There's no doubt.
1: You lose one or both of the bodies of the legislature.
0: Mm-hmm.
1: And you do that. Within 3 weeks, the war is over, unconditional surrender, and then over the next year, in the midst of, guess if he's going to lose one of the bodies, it would be the House, with all the impeachment hearings going on which mean nothing.
0: Yeah,
1: that's the whole point. Impeachment means nothing anymore.
0: Right.
1: In fact, it's a badge of honor. Trump actually gets, you know, the country's talking, and Abraham Accords between Saudi Arabia and Israel. Because Saudi Arabia now, whatever you want to say about the crown prince and all that stuff, the murder of the journalist, they're fighting the Houthis right now.
0: Yeah.
1: I mean, they're at war with one of the arms of Iran.
0: Mm-hmm.
1: So I'm just speculating.
0: And other nations in the region are.
1: But
0: Saudi is the key to really getting over that threshold Abraham Accords.
1: If you have Saudi Arabia with Abraham, if Iran's gone.
0: Yeah.
1: And they're in the process of whatever it would be, and hopefully it wouldn't be massive revolution. Hopefully it would be, okay, it's being set, international bodies in there, free elections, whatever. That would be a mind-boggling success for Trump, which is why we wanted him to do the 3 weeks in February.
0: Yeah.
1: We're not against what Trump did. We're against how he's operated this war.
0: Right.
1: We're not against what the goal was when he gave the 8-minute speech that night, when I woke up in the middle of the night in my hotel room going, whoa.
0: No, I would actually love to be, to be in the studio on this microphone saying, job well done, finally, at some point. We'll see. But
1: how would that affect, if that went on over the next, how would that affect how you view the Republican Party and Trump?
0: Yeah.
1: I don't know. It's a question.
0: Yeah.
1: We are Red Eye Radio.
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0: He is Eric Carly, and I'm Gary McNamara. So, either way, and you and I have been having some great spirited conversations off the air about, well, if you lose one branch of the House, or one branch of the legislature, excuse me, or you lose both, where does the Republican Party go? We already know. We said it probably about a month and a half ago when we saw DeSantis started talking about the issues, the fiscal issues. He didn't say he disagreed with Trump, but where he stands on the issues disagrees with Trump. And then Cruz did the same thing, and we went, they're both running. And the point is, will there be a mini revolution in the Republican Party if they lose one or both?
1: Yeah. Good question. That's what I'm wondering.

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6: News this hour from Town Hall. I'm John Scott. President Trump rallied supporters in Montana, his latest GOP midterm stop. Appearing in the city of Kalispell, he urged the audience to support the state's Republican candidates.
7: And we're going to elect a true American patriot, a fantastic man, a great guy, Aaron Flint.
6: Flint running to represent Montana's first congressional district. Earlier in the day, the president told a crowd in Bullhead City, Arizona, to back Republican nominee for governor, Congressman Andy Biggs. Federal agents searched a lawmaker's home.
8: Vice President J.D. Vance defended a search of Representative Ilhan Omar's home in the Washington area. Homeland Security agents carried out a judicially authorized search as part of a criminal probe into possible false statements and immigration fraud on her father's paperwork. The vice president said he had no prior knowledge of the search and that investigators will follow the evidence wherever it leads. No charges have been filed. Willie Nelson, Washington.
6: Pope Leo is up and about after yesterday's surgery to remove a cancerous spot in his lung. The Vatican reports he's eating normally and walking around his hospital room. Dr. Samuel Gurevich is a pulmonologist at Cleveland Clinic and says the 71-year-old Pope is blessed that the spot on the lung was detected early.
9: By the time if these spots happen to grow and they're cancer and they give you symptoms, they're usually pretty far along and much harder to treat. Benign things usually don't grow, and so if a spot doesn't change over a period of time, we usually leave it alone.
6: The Pope reportedly a non-smoker. The Brewers have taken a commanding 3-0 lead in the National League Championship Series over the Dodgers following a 6-2 win over Los Angeles. L.A. will try to stave off elimination in Game 4. That's coming up on Thursday. Game 3 of the ALCS gets underway earlier on Thursday. The Guardians and Rays, they're tied 1-1 in that series. More on these stories from townhall.com.
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6: American officials say North Koreans are using more and more Americans to hack U.S. companies.
11: The Justice Department says it's arrested at least 24 people who were operating so-called laptop farms. That's where employees use company-provided computers to steal sensitive data from their employers. I'm Tammy Trujillo.
6: A group of American researchers believes it may just be days now away from finding what remains of the missing plane of legendary aviator Amelia Earhart off a remote island in the South Pacific. An expedition team with members from Purdue University and the Archaeological Legacy Institute have begun the search for what could be Earhart's Lockheed Electra 10E plane. Members of the expedition searching a lagoon off the coast of Nikumaroro Island, they are focused on inspecting what is known as the Taraya object. That's what could be left of Earhart's plane. News at townhall.com. A 19-year-old arrested in connection with last week's shooting on a Long Island Railroad train.
12: MTA police say the shooting appears to have been triggered by a feud over a girl. They say the 19-year-old who's from Wyandanche shot his perceived rival as the 17-year-old exited a train at the Bellport station just before 2:30 last Friday morning. He was hit in the shoulder, and that bullet kept on going, striking a 40-year-old bystander. The older teen is charged with attempted murder, assault, and criminal possession of a weapon. I'm Sarah Lee Kessler.
6: Most people don't have a great understanding of ultra-processed foods. That's according to a new American Heart Association survey, which finds 9 out of 10 U.S. adults have heard of the term, but only about a third say that they are very or extremely familiar with it. The organization urging officials to release a proposed federal definition of ultra-processed foods. More at townhall.com.
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15: This is Weatherology. I'm meteorologist Laura Lockwood with the Alexandria Lakes Area Forecast. Cloudy skies expected overnight with lows around 43. Southeasterly winds around 5 miles per hour. Cloudy skies expected again Thursday. Slight chance for showers. Daytime highs approaching 55. Chance of rain showers Thursday night. Lows level off around 37. Cloudy skies expected. For KXRA, a meteorologist, Laura Lockwood. Right now, 45.
0: Now, it's Red Eye Radio. Gary McNamara and Eric Harley talk about everything from politics to social issues and news of the day. Whether you're up late or you're just starting your day, welcome to the show. From the Relief Factor Studios, this is Red Eye Radio
16: all across America. We are Red Eye Radio. He is Eric Carly, and I'm Gary McNamara. Welcome and good morning.
17: Hello.
16: All right, we played that one woman that was running for county legislature or something like that as a Democrat.
17: Yeah.
16: Yesterday, the one who was just drunk or high or whatever.
17: You people, just amazing.
16: But this now comes from the Senate race in Florida. Angie Nixon, who's running against the incumbent, Senator Moody, had this to say about her political opponent and what she would do if she wins. All right, here we go.
17: All right.
18: They are spreading like a lot of disinformation and lies on commercials about me, saying things like I want to abolish prisons and I want to defund the police. Why would I want to do that when I want her locked up and punished in jail for what she has done? And so, you know, we are going to continue to stump on this campaign trail all across the state from the Panhandle to the Keys. And we're looking forward to them calling me senator on November 3rd.
19: You want your Republican opponent locked up?
18: You know, yes, because of what she did, yeah.
16: Because she's lying in the commercials, she wants her locked up, and that proves that she doesn't want to defund the prisons because she wants to put her opponent in prison.
17: That's right.
16: My God. This is what we're dealing with.
17: What are you going to do with her? She wants her locked up. At the grocery store? Or where are you going to do that?
16: That's her proof she wants prisons, though, because she wants her opponent locked up.
17: Only Republican prisons.
16: Only Republican. That's right. I want Republican prisons.
17: What would that even look like? It's a Republican-only prison.
16: Well, they call it Republican prison because they would sit there and they would get members of the, I'm exaggerating, of the old Republican Guard from Iran or Iraq to be
17: there was a Republican prison, they wouldn't have many banking choices. They would be debanked.
16: Now, here's James Tallarico.
17: All right.
16: Listen to this BS.
17: Yeah.
16: Ready? Here we go.
17: Okay.
16: First, a question from a town hall, CNN town hall. All right, here we go.
20: If or when someone enters our country illegally and they have no basis to stay, should federal law require that they be removed from our country?
21: So I think Texans understand this issue of immigration better than most people around the country because we live with it. We live with the challenges and we live with the benefits. And I've said before that both political parties have failed us on this issue. Joe Biden failed us during his administration by not securing the border. I remember talking to my colleagues in the state legislature who represent border communities, and they were telling me about the utter chaos along our southern border during the Biden administration. That's unacceptable. But now we've seen under this administration a different kind of extremism. We've seen masked men in unmarked vehicles kidnapping our neighbors.
16: All right, we can end right there.
17: Huh? Kidnapping.
16: It's not kidnapping. So what you're saying is they're committing, federal law enforcement is by taking illegal immigrants who are not supposed to be in the country into custody is kidnapping. And number two, everybody's trying to figure out when Tallarico was ever upset about what was going on at the Texas border.
17: Right.
16: It's a lie.
17: Yeah. Kidnapping.
16: It's an absolute lie.
17: How in the hell is he polling so high? I just don't buy it. I just don't buy it. Unless you're doing all of your polling in Austin, I don't buy it at all.
16: Yeah.
17: I mean, it's again, this is as radical as it gets. This is as radical as it gets. Thank God we have voter ID in Texas.
16: Yeah, we do. That'll be gone. Democrats take over.
17: If they get their way.
16: That would be gone. But Hinojosa the other day was running against Abbott, said something that was a that nobody could find it either. It was just like, what? You've never taken that position on that case. They're finding out they have to lie. And that's the thing about what's going on right now. You know, you saw it with Angie, you know, Dixon in, of course she's for defunding the police. Of course
17: right.
16: she is.
17: Right.
16: She's a radical, but she came out and said, well, no, I'm not for defunding the police because I want to put my opponent in jail because they're lying to me. They're lying in their TV, in their ads against her. So that, you know, you think about that. You're just like, wow, you're actually trying to sell that. But as we're seeing now, you have Democrats. They are so radical in the positions where they won't answer it. For example, when we played Tallarico there, you never know. He came out and said, no, if you're in this country illegally, you should go back. He didn't say that.
17: No.
16: He didn't ever answer the question. He just said, I heard people concerned when I was in the legislature about it. And he should have done more on the border. Well, that's not what happened at the border. It wasn't that Joe Biden couldn't control the border. There are a couple of articles that one article that I saw this week. I don't know if it was a couple or one that said, remember when, you know, they made Kamala Harris the border czar to find the root causes. And it's like, wow, the root causes of illegal immigration disappeared completely. Because that was a line of BS that the Democrats were throwing at the public in order to make it sound like this is such a complicated thing, we can't solve it. When in reality, it wasn't that Biden didn't control the border. Biden did control the border.
17: Mm-hmm.
16: Biden did exactly what he wanted to do with the border, which was open it up.
17: He fulfilled a campaign promise.
16: And James Tallarico is lying to you if he's saying he was against that.
17: Yeah.
16: He's lying.
17: Yep.
16: But they have to lie. And I forgot what, you know, it was what the other day when nobody can find her ever stating the position that she was holding on. I can't remember. I think it probably was on illegal immigration, too. They're realizing we probably can't win that in the state of Texas. But, yeah, that's how ridiculous it has gotten. But the other thing is, I mean, he's been getting pounded this week. Tallarico for saying, well, and I think it was at one of the town hall meetings that he was like, well, I believe that the Bible supports abortion because it doesn't come out specifically against it. And somebody said, the argument said, yes, it does. Thou shalt not kill.
17: Yeah.
16: Oh, my God.
17: Right. If he is polling this high, the willful ignorance is astounding.
16: Yeah. Well, we've always stated that, you know, you might not want to use God when you promote abortion. He decided to just go straight for it and say God's for abortion.
17: Yeah. Right. Yeah. That's basically what he's saying.
16: My deep moral faith in God is that God wants aborted babies.
17: Right. Wow. Wow.
16: Just amazing, isn't it? Seriously.
17: That he's getting even double digits in polls.
16: Is amazing. Yeah. In the state of Texas.
17: Yeah.
16: Oh, yeah. Those are two that I wanted to, to play. The other thing is, all right, here it is. I wanted to get to this thing. We've talked about the fact that if it was just on the issues, Republicans would win, but personalities come into it.
17: Mm-hmm.
16: Likeability comes into it. We've talked about on the major issues where the public more sides with Republicans by far on the major issues when you talk specifically the issues. And don't mention any politicians. Now let's look at California. Manhattan Institute poll. Only 32% of California voters believe that the state is headed in a better direction than other states. 32%. 45% believe it's heading for worse. The majority of voters, 56% in California, says California is less business friendly than other states, compared with just 14% who say it's more business friendly. More voters say that California is less safe than other states, 37%, then safer, 23%, with 36% saying it is as safe as other states. 81% say California has a bigger homelessness problem than other states. 81%. More voters describe the state's infrastructure as worse than other states. 43% say that. Those that say the infrastructure is better in California, 16%. 42% plurality believe that California has a larger corruption problem than its other states. More than 7 in 10 voters in California say they are concerned about waste, fraud, and abuse in California's welfare system. By the way, that's very, very important because that's something that the Democrats, you know, and Gavin Newsom has tried to do everything they can to stop the investigation into welfare fraud in California.
17: Yeah, right.
16: And the mainstream media has played along by not really covering it. Doesn't matter. That shows you the power of social media. They know.
17: Yep. It's you can't hide things like you've been able to in the past, even in recent years. You think about, you know, during the COVID thing, think about the you couldn't talk about the Wuhan lab theory. Think about the laptop situation with Hunter Biden. All of these things that were being squashed that you couldn't talk about and you couldn't find. Remember, there was a point when you couldn't, I mean, you would start to Google things and then all of a sudden it would redirect you. It basically would bring up what the government wanted you to see, essentially, as they were controlling social media. And that's the problem with AI. But the thing is that coming out of that, the positive part of that is that, first of all, Elon Musk buying Twitter. Mm-hmm. And the Twitter files. But everything else that's happened since then, now that you have more and more liberals that are waking up to what's going on in terms of control. Remember trying to keep Trump off the ballot? And you had liberals going, wait a minute, you can't do this. Because if they do this, then Republicans will come back and do it. You know, it doesn't make sense. But for whatever reason, you cannot hide, for all these reasons, you can't hide what's going on anymore because, like Elon Musk said, you are the media. Social media is finally going to, at some point, bring it to the surface. There's no way to hide these things anymore. No way. And, you know, some of the stuff that goes viral isn't true. But here's the good thing. You can fact check. I don't know how it's never been easier to fact check in a matter of minutes. I was going to say seconds, but in a matter of minutes, you can fact check just about anything you want to. And still we have a great number of people, far too many, that are willfully ignorant. The willfully ignorant, the ones wearing the blinders who choose to put their head in the sand or in other places while all of this is going on, they're the problem. They're the ones that, you know, again, say, oh, I'm going to vote for Mamdani, but none of his policies are going to work.
16: When it comes to, is California going in the right direction? 52%, wait a minute, excuse me, Democrats, 52% say that the state is headed in a better direction than other states. Only 17% say it's trending worse. Republicans say the state is worsening by an 85-point margin. 88% worse, 3% better, and independents by a 23-point margin, 26% believe it is getting better, 49% worse. So you have independence. I mean, large margins, all right? So when you look at wealth, the welfare system, the landslide numbers of people in California believe that fraud is out of control. That shows that the federal, that the state government, they believe is not competent.
1: Right.
16: That they can't do it.
1: Right.
16: Becerra against Hilton for governor. Last four polls. Becerra plus 22, plus 22, plus 25, plus 18.
1: Yeah.
16: They have no intention of changing it.
1: No.
16: The majority of, and in some cases, landslide numbers on the issues believe that California is failing them, yet they don't want to change.
2: They don't. And you know what they, because they're focused on the personality, they're focused on the person. They may they're done with Newsom. Newsom's time is up.
16: Well, and Becerra, though.
2: Yeah.
16: Becerra was viewed as the most incompetent Democrat in the Obama administration by Democrats.
2: Yes, by Democrats.
16: Democrats viewed him as completely and totally incompetent.
2: Well, up until the fallout, Swalwell was on the rise.
16: Yeah.
2: How the hell does that happen?
16: We are Red Eye Radio.
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0: We're Red Eye Radio. He is Eric Cronin. I'm Gary McNamara. Coming up following the bottom of the hour, we will look at the inflation numbers out yesterday. And not a good one, because this is the last one before the election. So
1: right. Yeah.
0: So it's and really it's fuel prices. A lot of the other stuff actually coming down, but everybody's paying attention to gasoline and diesel now. Part of the focus is the president's been focused on it and talking about it every single day.
1: Because it's passed on to the consumer. You know, the majority of diesel is the trucking industry.
0: Yep.
1: That's the movement of goods.
0: So we'll have those numbers coming up. Oh, and the other thing about Ilhan Omar. Interesting, you know, because the speculation is, you know, her relatives may have done something wrong. But the fact is, on every document since she's been in the country, has she lied about her age?
1: Ooh. Ooh. Ooh.
0: That was something that came up yesterday, yeah.
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3: With SRA News, I'm John Scott. The roadshow continued for President Trump. He was in Big Sky Country for his latest GOP midterm rally, the president appearing in Kalispell, Montana, for a rally with congressional candidate Aaron Flint. Earlier, the president told a crowd in Bullhead City, Arizona, to back Republican nominee for governor, Congressman Andy Biggs. Inflation numbers for last month a little higher than anticipated. The consumer price index for September rose to a 12-month rate of 3.7%. President Trump wishing Pope Leo well following his lung cancer diagnosis. Speaking to reporters Wednesday, the president said the prognosis seems to be good. California moving additional firefighting resources into position this week. That's ahead of dangerous Santa Ana winds that are expected to increase the wildfire danger across much of the Southern California area. This is SRN News.
4: This is weatherology. I'm meteorologist Laura Lockwood with the Alexandria Lakes Area Forecast. Cloudy skies expected overnight with lows around 43. Southeasterly winds around 5 miles per hour. Cloudy skies expected again Thursday. Slight chance for showers. Daytime highs approaching 55. Chance of rain showers Thursday night. Lows level off around 37. Cloudy skies expected. For KXRA, I'm meteorologist Laura Lockwood. Right now, 45.
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2: Exactly. All right, so looking here at the release from the U.S. Bureau of Labor Statistics on inflation, the all items index rose 3.7% for the 12 months ending in September. If you looking at the specific charts here, you know what the biggest problem is right now? And it couldn't come as at a worse time with the election coming up. And I know it's mostly in the Northeast, and in the Northeast, you know, you look at it and you say, you know, they're Democrat anyway, but you know, one was hoping that Blakeman could at least cut into, you know, Hochul's lead, you know, and get it down to single digits, just to show that there might be some momentum in New York, like we had in the last one.
3: Right, right.
2: I can't think of his name who ran on the Republican side and closed it within 10, and it was viewed as a great success in the state of New York. But I think the worst thing there, when you, I know so many people that still use, you know, they've got the tank in their basement. They use fuel oil.
3: Yeah, right.
2: The truck comes and fills it up.
3: Yeah.
2: And they fill a huge tank in your basement. That's what you use for the wintertime. Up 74% from last year. Up 15.3% in December, or in September alone. Gasoline was up 9.1%. Electricity last year up 4.4%. Utility pipe natural gas up 5%, but down 0.3% in September. And then down in August too, and very, and again, natural gas does go down because people don't use as much.
3: Yeah, right.
2: Because of heating. Let me see. New vehicles up 0.6% over the year. Used cars and trucks down 1.5%.

0: percent medical care services, 2.5. The problem is there for shelter, 0.4 for the month. Transportation services, 0.6 for the month. Medical care services, 0.3, all beating what the actual inflation rate is for that month.
1: Right.
0: For the year, right
1: yeah,
0: there.
1: Right.
0: So, but overall, I mean, it's better. You know, the problem is, and I saw Democrats already using it yesterday on social media. It was the first time I've seen a Democrat use it. They said President Trump said prices will drop day one.
1: Yeah.
0: And now the argument is, well, the rate of inflation is less. Yeah, but that's not what the promise was. And remember, a lot of people just vote. Look, you know, one of the problems for Trump with the economy and economics is people believed him because of what he did in the first term.
1: Oh, yeah.
0: Inflation was lower.
1: Yeah. Right.
0: You know, because he focused much more on cutting regulations, corporate taxes and whatever. The economy was booming. It was one of the biggest increases we talked about of minorities increasing their pay during that particular time.
1: Mm-hmm.
0: So he had a ton of credibility going in. So when he said prices, I will ensure that prices start coming down day one, not the rate of inflation, prices coming down day one.
1: Mm-hmm.
0: Part of the problem he had was the success and the credibility he had built up in his first term.
1: Yeah, right. And the facts that worked against him on how inflation works, you know, that was, but, you know, again, over-promising, under-delivering.
0: Well,
1: which is something he's never had to do.
0: Well, we said it beforehand. You're not going to bring prices down day one. Don't promise that. We got criticized.
1: We're going to work on making sure there's great opportunity so you have the best buying power possible. You leave it at that. He never had to get in 2016, never had to get into the weeds on things. And he already had the credibility coming in. So the overpromising is the problem. Now, there's another part of that problem, and it's pretty huge. And that is people do believe prices will come down. They believe that there's such a thing as deflation outside of a recession or depression. And the only time we've had true deflation is during you're moaning about what?
0: Well, I know you're going.
1: Yeah.
0: Yeah. I'm moaning because I know you're going.
1: Because the only time that you've ever had true deflation is the Great Depression.
0: Right.
1: And but people in their minds think, oh, we get the old guy back, prices are going to come down.
0: Yeah.
1: Don't encourage that would have been the messaging. In fact, warning against that should have been part of the messaging and saying, listen, you have to understand, if we get back to the target rate on inflation, 2%, it means because of what the Democrats did, prices won't be coming down. What will happen is we're going to expand the economy. We're going to create opportunities so you have the greatest buying power ever. And then you leave it at that. You don't get into the weeds and make specific promises, mm-hmm. which he never had to do. That's part of the biggest
0: especially
1: frustration.
0: Especially when he had so much credibility on the economy
1: yes,
0: to begin
1: exactly.
0: with.
1: Exactly. That's what I mean. He built that credibility over that first 4 years.
0: I'm sorry that the
1: now it's like, well, I didn't know if you had to go to the bathroom again or
0: I knew where you were going when I went.
1: Yeah.
0: I knew you were going.
1: It's the truth.
0: Right. Now,
1: too many people just don't understand how an economy works when it comes to inflation.
0: Now, we're talking about, again, we acknowledge that there will be, for example, when you look at electronics, when they come up with a new idea for electronics, initially it's really expensive. Once they start mass producing them, those things come down in price and come down quite drastically.
1: Right.
0: I mean, look at
1: competition brings them down.
0: I still remember looking at plasma. Remember plasma TVs?
1: Right.
0: Oh, that old technology. But you know, the plasma, TVs, you know, you wanted a 32-inch, it was $5,000-$6,000.
1: Right. Yeah.
0: 30

0: 2 inches, like $99 now.
1: Right.
0: But overall, if you look at the history of an economy, inflation always goes up.
1: Right.
0: You know, and that's why they say nobody's trying to get to 0% inflation or negative inflation. The target goal is 2% inflation every year.
1: Right.
0: Because they know you're not going to stop it. That's the point that we're making when you had so much credibility on the economy, because he did great in the first term.
1: Yeah.
0: Because he promoted and we give him complete credit for where the corporate tax rate is today. He pushed that through himself.
1: Oh, I thought they would never, right, ever. I didn't think they'd get below 33.
0: Yeah, and so he should be credited in doing that. And then he cut regulations and everything else, and that, you know, and business boomed.
1: Yeah.
0: And so he had a tremendous amount of credibility, and people were beating, you know, their salaries were going up and beating what inflation was.
1: Right.
0: And especially when we talk about minorities in this country, mm-hmm, which is why a lot of minorities went, well, maybe it shouldn't be the Democratic Party anymore.
1: Right.
0: Maybe it should be this guy who's doing it. So when he came in and said that, when he said prices will be lower, I'll ensure prices will start going down on day one, we said, you don't do that. And stop with the Doge saying you're going to cut $1 trillion or $2 trillion. It's not going to happen. By the way, many in our own audience criticized us for that.
1: Yeah.
0: And again, our point was, we're not geniuses. It's just, we don't buy into tribalism. We buy into the reality of economics and what economics was, because that's how you know what economics is going to be and how an economy goes and what the history of inflation is. And knowing what the mindset is of the people of the United States, you're not going to cut $1 trillion or $2 trillion off the budget, because the politics of where the people stand in the United States is, yeah, we say we want to cut, but don't cut anything that we like. And then when the poll came out, and there's many polls that have been written, the American public believes you can balance the budget by stopping waste and foreign aid.
1: Yeah.
0: And you can't.
1: Yeah.
0: And
1: which has been a constant for years, the whole foreign aid thing.
0: And so if you start out, if the premise is BS, your expectation is going to be BS.
1: Oh, yeah. And again, that's overpromising. You didn't ever have to say a number. Here's what you do. We're going to come in. We're going to fine-tooth comb this whole thing on Doge. And we're going to see how much we can actually save. There's a lot of waste. We're going to point it out. And then it's up to Congress to get it right. Done. And we'll put the pressure on them. We'll show the American people in our report, which will come out July 4th, which was supposed to come out this year. And it, you know, kind of ended with a quiet thud. But when we issue our report, we will then take it to Congress and pressure them to make these cuts. And we'll also create, throughout this, with the help of Elon Musk, efficiencies within the government, where departments, there is a constant and direct communication between departments, so that that efficiency also saves taxpayer money and time, and also means better services, essential services,
0: and
1: for the people.
0: And one thing they have done, because of the efficiencies, we look at the federal government and how they've reduced the actual employment.
1: Yeah.
0: Now, the fact is, you can say we've saved all this money, but when the overall budget is still going up and it's unacceptable to the people,
1: right,
0: they're going to go, well, fine, you did that, but overall, you're still spending.
1: We criticized Bush for that. Revenue was coming in and, oh, okay, we can spend more. And then they outspent the revenue increase.
0: Well, Trump even said, with his question on it, and they said, you're saving this, but you're spending over here. He goes, yeah, but we're spending it on our priorities. It's like, well,
1: right. That's spending is spending.
0: Right. We are Red Eye Radio.
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0: Beer Runner Radio. He is Eric Harding. I'm Gary McNamara. Did you see where the Ninth Circuit slapped down Newsom and the legislature on the whole ICE thing? That they said, well, no, sorry, you as a state cannot tell federal agents that they can't wear masks and they have to take off the and they have to show you identification when they arrest you.
1: Right.
0: You don't get to dictate.
1: Right.
0: You don't get to dictate to the federal government and federal law enforcement what they do. And it was the Ninth Circuit that did it.
2: What's going on at the Ninth Circuit, by the way?
0: Well,
2: this is the second decision they've made in recent weeks that is very unlike the Ninth Circuit. We'll just say that.
0: But they were very clear. They said, no, they're going to win this. So we got to put a hold on this.
1: Yeah.
0: You cannot do. And we all knew it. I mean, it was like, wow. I guess the only surprise would be the Ninth Circuit.
1: Yeah.
0: But the fact is they're not as liberal as they were maybe 15, 20 years ago.
1: Yeah.
0: But still, there is no surprise here. That's slam dunk.
1: Yeah.
0: Unconstitutional.
1: Right.
0: The law that Newsom passed, and they did it for imagery and show.
1: Right.
0: That's why they did it.
1: Right.
0: Newsom knew it wasn't going to pass.
1: It was a flex.
0: He's not an idiot.
1: Nope.
0: He just sounds like an idiot, but he actually knows what's going on. He just has an ideology that he believes he has to follow in order to keep elected or have a chance of running. He's not running this time, but to have a chance of still running for president,
1: right,
0: which he wants to do.
1: Mm-hmm.
0: So he's trying to play both sides of it, and you can't do it.
1: No.
0: I wonder what somebody like him really believes. Then again, he may be stupid, because you and I always laughed.
2: I was going to say, I detect stupidity in his
0: it was when he was
2: approach
0: was,
2: on a number of things.
0: Was he lieutenant governor? What was he when he decided to go to, remember he made the decision to come to Texas?
2: Lieutenant governor.
0: Okay, we're going to Texas to find out how the economy runs. I mean, what do they do? As if it's rocket science.
2: Well, there's no critical thinking skills there. You know, it's, you know what they're doing.
0: I'm being fooled by his hair then, aren't I?
2: Yeah.
0: If I think that he may have an ounce of intelligence.
2: I think somebody else has his hair. I'm not sure he dresses himself. he might. But I don't see how, it might take a while. Your shoes are on the wrong feet, Governor. That one goes over there.
0: Well, in my defense, he was smart enough. He didn't believe the science of COVID. He promoted one thing and did another.
2: Or maybe he did and just forgot where his masks were.

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7: News this hour from Town Hall. I'm John Scott. Good news for retirees. They're getting a 3.6% Social Security raise come January.
8: The Social Security Administration making that announcement Wednesday morning after analyzing inflation data. Social Security retirement benefits go up every year based on the cost of living. In 2027, that'll mean an extra $75 a month for 72 million Americans. And that's the biggest Social Security bump since 2023. I'm Sarah Lee Kessler.
7: President Trump campaigning in two states on Wednesday. He held rallies in Arizona and Montana alongside Republican candidates Andy Biggs and Aaron Flint. Cornell banning fraternity parties, with the university embroiled in a sexual assault case that sparked a national firestorm.
9: Cornell announced it's banned parties at frat houses for the rest of the academic year, with sexual assault investigators added to its university police force. The move comes as the investigation into several fraternity members accused of sexually assaulting a former student in 2024 continues. That student, who's been identified only as Jane Doe, filed a civil lawsuit over the alleged incident. No one has been charged, and the university has retained former U.S. Attorney Sally Yates to review the school's procedures when it comes to reports of sexual assault. In New York, I'm Liz Warner.
7: Governor Gavin Newsom suffered what's being called a major loss in court over ICE agents wearing ID in California.
10: A federal appeals court has slapped down a California law that would have required ICE agents to wear identification while carrying out enforcement operations in the state. The 9th U.S. Circuit Court of Appeals says that California violated the Supremacy Clause by trying to regulate what federal officials can and can't do in the state. A U.S. attorney called the ruling a huge win and that California continues to violate the U.S. Constitution. I'm Jason Campadonia.
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7: What's your stamp, America? The rats may be winning.
15: A new report from Terminix names New York City the most rat-infested city in the country for 2026, with Los Angeles and Philadelphia right behind it. Houston moved into the top five this year, and Detroit clawed its way into the top 10 for the first time. Experts say big populations, plenty of food, and lots of hiding spots make these cities paradise for rodents. Meanwhile, the city with the fewest rat problems on the list is Spokane, Washington, coming in dead last at number 50. I'm Monica Nelson.
7: One of the most iconic hotels in New York City is going to close down for years. The Plaza Hotel, across the street from the southeast corner of Central Park, will close in January and begin a four-plus-year-long renovation. The hotel says that work will be done to the facade of the building. The 119-year-old hotel has to do that within the historic preservation guidelines, however. News and analysis at townhall.com. Former NFL quarterback Mark Sanchez reportedly settling a lawsuit.
16: According to The Athletic, Sanchez and truck driver Peter Toll have agreed to terms that will end the civil action without a trial. Sanchez was in Indianapolis as a broadcaster for Fox when he attacked the then 69-year-old driver outside a restaurant last year. Toll would then stab Sanchez several times in self-defense. Sanchez was later indicted on one felony count of battery resulting in serious bodily injury. He was also charged with three misdemeanors. Sanchez and Fox parted ways in November of last year. Bob Agner reporting.
7: A federal grand jury in Portland has indicted a California man for fraud. 35-year-old Deshaun Love posed as a real estate investor or a player for the San Francisco 49ers to dupe women out of more than $1 million. He allegedly used dating apps to develop romantic relationships. Then he convinced the women to send him money. More on these stories at townhall.com.
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20: This is Weatherology. I'm meteorologist Allura Lockwood with the Alexandria Lakes area forecast. Cloudy skies expected overnight with lows around 43. Winds out of the southeast around 5 miles per hour. Cloudy skies expected again Thursday. Slight chance for showers. Daytime highs approaching 55. Chance of rain showers Thursday night. Lows level off around 37. Overcast skies. For KXRA, I'm meteorologist Allura Lockwood. Currently, it's 45 degrees.
0: Now, it's Red Eye Radio. Gary McNamara and Eric Hurley talk about everything from politics to social issues and news of the day. Whether you're up late or you're just starting your day, welcome to the show from the Relief Factor Studios. This is Red Eye Radio.
1: All across America, we are Red Eye Radio. He is Eric Cronin. I'm Gary McNamara. Good morning.
2: Hi, everybody.
21: Hello.
2: Happy Thursday.
1: We're there already, aren't we?
2: Yeah. Well, what the hell took so long?
1: Well, at least I kept my bank account at Wells Fargo. Did you see that story?
2: Yeah.
1: Government, yeah. 9 major banks denied, debanked, and discriminated against conservatives and conservative groups.
2: It was pretty much every bank.
1: Yeah.
2: I mean, it was every major bank in the U.S.
1: Yep.
2: Ace, Bank of America, Wells Fargo.
1: J.P. 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
2: That's you've got 4 or 5 major banks, Chase being the biggest one. And the way they phrase it, reputation risk. I don't know how many fathers of girls called me that during high school, but reputation risk.
1: It's like Chase's former payment processor closed accounts belonging to merchants selling Trump and Make America Great merchandise after the bank screening system apparently flagged phrases including MAGA, Make America Great, and America First. The report also accuses WePay of closing accounts associated with conservative religious organizations, including one that was labeled an extremist group by the Southern Poverty Law Center, which in itself has become a hate group.
2: Yes.
1: We've talked about it.
2: Right.
1: They've actually reversed and gone 180 degrees from where they used to be.
2: The activists are everywhere.
1: PNC, meanwhile, allegedly denied a line of credit to a media company after employees argued the company's conservative owners had expressed opinions very contrary to PNC's beliefs and values. Wells Fargo pushed a payment processor to debank a religious nonprofit over its opposition to same-sex marriage and also declined loans to firearms businesses amid concerns about potential Biden administration pressure, the report found. Wow.
2: The debanking thing is real.
1: The OCC's findings show that between 2020 and September of 2025, all 9 banks had such policies, the report says. Wow. In some cases, the banks targeted Democrats as well. One unnamed bank declined to provide financial services to a public education organization due to its partisan leanings, namely the organization's political arm's endorsement of solely Democratic candidates, while another, apparently motivated by fear of being on the wrong side of public opinion, distanced itself from certain customer affiliations that could possibly be viewed as partisan. Look, you know, the FDIC, it's, you know, that's all a part of it. You're regulated by the federal government, and you can't discriminate. That's the entire point.
2: Right. By the way, Trump announced he was renaming Bank of America Bank of Canada. Bank of Ontario.
1: Bank of Ontario. Bank of Mexico.
2: Bank of Mexico. Again, if all of these findings are accurate and true, then it's exactly what we've been talking about. You don't need conspiracies. You only need like-minded individuals.
1: Yeah.
2: And you don't need them in elected office. I'm talking about if you're an activist, if you're a radical and you're thinking and you've got this master plan in your mind, or you're part of the master plan, you're part of the activist group or mindset, you don't need to call anyone. It's just going, because here's how this goes down. Again, if it's accurate and true, a series of meetings of decision makers all discussing these accounts and going in and closing these accounts, debanking these accounts, these organizations. There were people that were sitting and having meetings about this. They were, did they send out letters? Were they visited by anybody in the government during that time? Was there anything being sent down? You know, that may have sounded like a crazy idea, that question I just asked, before Twitter files, before the control of social media, before COVID. But reputation risk? What does that even mean? You can put a brand in positive light, negative light, any way that you turn, right? Anywhere, for any reason.
1: Well,
2: a reputation risk if you're talking about illegal behavior, you know, like getting payments from China for your family, enriching your family, and you want to review accounts and you believe there may be some illegal transactions going on through the accounts in your bank, then not only do you have the right, you have the responsibility to go in and find out what's happening. And you also have the right, if you need to debank the individuals, the holders of those accounts. But in this case, again, if all is accurate and true, then there has been, it is a very active set of events, group of individuals that all decided, and again, they didn't have to call each other. This is a like mindset. This is what we've been saying for years. A like mindset. I swear, more and more every time we hear something like this, it is Fight Club. Everybody's Tyler Durden.
1: But if
2: you know who's making the soap.
1: But if you think about it, if you really were going to take that to its conclusion, you would have to debank 90% of the population.
2: You would have to debank everyone,
1: right?
2: Because everybody voted for someone. I mean, we'll just say the voting public. Anybody who voted needs to be debanked because they showed some kind of partisanship.
1: Right. The only one that could have a bank account would be that demographic that says, I don't know.
2: Yeah.
1: I don't care. I just care about sports and rock and roll.
2: The 13%.
1: Rock and roll? We can't have that.
2: Well, no, we can't have that. Are you kidding me? Are you an Ed Sheeran fan?
1: Yeah, exactly.
2: Lady Gaga? No, get out.
1: You saw it now. Metallica and who else? James Hetfield came out and, you know, and he was doing a concert and said, look, we don't get involved. We're here to have a good time.
2: Yeah.
1: That's why we're here.
2: Mm-hmm.
1: And he said it publicly, and somebody else said it too.
2: Yeah.
1: Forgot who else came out and said the same thing.
2: Yeah.
1: Here, just in the last couple of days.
2: Well, Hetfield left, you know, they're from the Bay Area. They're from San Francisco.
1: Yeah.
2: And he left San Francisco. He said things were getting crazy. Now, he didn't get into it politically. Could have been that the city was growing or whatever. And he just said it was just crazy to live there. And I think they ended up moving to, I don't know, Colorado or somewhere. He bought some land somewhere, but this, you know, that happens quite a bit in Hollywood and music and everything else. They relocate because of the chaos that they live in every day. It doesn't surprise me, but anybody with an opinion should be, are we going to review, are banks reviewing everyone's social media account? Because then we get beyond just people who vote. Because if you're doing, if it is a reputation risk.
1: 95% of the comments on X would disqualify you.
2: Yes. Absolutely.
1: Wow.
2: Just keep your cash.
1: Well, maybe
2: we don't want
1: maybe
2: it.
1: We should have capitalist banks and socialist banks.
2: Yeah, well, the socialist banks get all your money.
1: Well, no, the left socialist banks would only invest your money in renewable energy.
2: Well, socialist bank would keep your money.
1: and the capitalist bank would actually try to get you the highest return Do you remember, what was it, the Exxon meeting in Dallas? And this goes back a few years ago where, was it the Exxon meeting?
2: Yeah, you're talking about the activist investors?
1: That was one of them. The other one was the unions. That was it. The public unions that wanted to get out of fossil fuel.
2: Yeah. Okay.
1: And their constituents rose up and said, "No, we want the best retirement we can get. We want the best return on our dollars."
2: Right. Yeah.
1: This is for our retirement. That's what it was.
2: Yeah. Yeah.
1: And I just burst out laughing. It's like, well, no, we need to do all these things as long as it doesn't affect my bank account.
2: Right. A socialist bank would take some of your money and give it to someone else.
1: Well, yeah.
2: We transferred it so all of the accounts are even. Right.
1: We're Red Bank.
2: That's right.
1: Each according to their means.
2: For the worker. But
1: we're the workers, the Red Workers Bank,
2: the Workers National Bank.
1: You know, the thing is, and we've talked about this before, it's just amazing that communism and socialism always promotes the worker, and where the worker ends up the worst is in socialism and communism.
2: Well, you know, instead of, you know, and they still do have them, believe it or not, credit unions. Instead of CU for credit union, it would be CU for communist union. We'll decide. This is, again, if this is all of this is accurate and true, this is a big deal. There needs to be a massive review of this. This is when I get, you know, this is when you remember when the left wanted all the, they actually got all the CEOs of the banks up there. You know, why are you charging this? And why are you charging? And then one Democrat asked them about student loans. Well, what about student loans? And the answer was, you guys do that now. We don't.
1: Yeah,
2: do that
1: was the best. Yes, you private bank for the student loans. No, we don't do that anymore.
2: Yeah, we don't. You guys took that over. Yeah, that's a question. We have questions for you on that one.
1: Who was the politician? One of the debates that didn't know the difference. The Democrat didn't know the difference between running for the Senate. I believe I just a mind blank right now. It just popped into my mind. I saw it yesterday or the day before. Didn't know the difference between Medicaid and Medicare. You're like, oh, my God.
2: Yeah.
1: That's the one thing. The one thing doing this for 37 years when I first got in, I used to think that, you know, that people in office, you know, had some intelligence.
2: Yeah.
1: Some do, but the majority do not. You just, I should have realized, my father told me, you know, my father explained it to me when I was a kid. You give someone a title and they believe they've got an instant infusion of brains,
2: yeah,
1: which they don't. But I'm telling you, some of the candidates out there seriously do not have the intelligence capability of someone in elementary school.
2: No,
1: I'm not kidding. Some of the ways that they think, you're just like, my God, where?
2: Well, they don't think. I mean, they just don't think it through. Think about being in a meeting where you're looking at this and you're reviewing, it's at least a handful of people going over accounts going, oh, well, these people represent, this organization represents this kind of thought. Tell me where it would be, where is it illegal? Reputation risk, what does that mean?
1: Yeah.
2: Show me that in the banking contracts and tell me precisely what it means. Because, well, you could attach that to anybody and everybody. It is such a broad term. Oh, hanging out with Eric Harley. You're friends with Eric Harley. Sorry, no banking for you.
1: But nobody stood up and said, what are you, out of your mind?
2: Yeah. That's the point.
1: Our job is to serve our shareholders.
2: That's the point.
1: That's what it is.
2: Not one person said, you can't do this. Well, maybe they did and got fired. Maybe, because when the mob goes to work, the mob gets its way. And it doesn't matter what position they're in. I'll tell you right now, if there's a bank out there that's not guilty of doing this and they have any kind of national footprint, there is tremendous opportunity here because right now there are a number of people making decisions on where they're going to do their banking from here on. Again, if this turns out to be accurate and true.
1: And if it's still going on, like J.P. Morgan Chase came out and said, we don't do this.
2: Uh-huh.
1: Well, you did.
2: Did you ever do it?
1: Did you do it? Yeah.
2: Because if you're capable of doing it then you're capable of doing it down the road. And I don't trust that. And I can take my business and my business's business somewhere else.
1: We've seen a lot of walk back in the last couple of years from what was going on in 2020, because that's when it really started.
2: Yep.
1: That's when the insanity. And if you want a warning as to the one of the major reasons, there's a ton of major reasons why I could never vote Democrat. What happened in 2020,
2: right,
1: was one of them.
2: Yeah.
1: And what happened afterwards. And, you know, you look at the, you know, what happened during COVID and the lockdowns and the things not based on,
2: right,
1: on science and people not being able to, you know, I was one of them. I could not go to my mother's funeral. You know, you think about the things that they did and it wasn't based on science.
2: No, they didn't buy the science.
1: As we know, Newsom didn't. Newsom was one of the most perfect examples. He didn't buy the science that he was demanding that other people on his state live by. But he got elected again.
2: Yep,
1: it's sure still did. Fine. We'll get to this coming up. There's a study out there about California on the issues, and it's like they're completely dissatisfied with the state. They're still going to vote Democrat.
2: Yep, they are. Like Mom Donnie, the people that said before the election, and we're going to vote for him, but we don't think his policies will work.
1: We are Red Eye Radio.
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0: Time Radio. He's Eric Cronin. I'm Gary McNamara. By the way, the story on the debanking, the report came out. Listen to this, because this is what really will everything we've talked about blows my mind. Listen to this. Banks also implemented public and non-public policies restricting certain industry sectors' access to financial services, including those in oil and gas exploration, coal mining and coal-powered plants, firearms or ammunition manufacturing or distribution, construction or operations of detention facilities, the manufacturing, distribution, or online retail of tobacco or e-cigarettes, and digital asset activities.
1: And digital asset activities covers a broad base. Mm-hmm. 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
3: With SRN News, I'm John Scott. President Trump continues his midterm travels. For his latest GOP midterm rally, the president appeared in the city of Kalispell, Montana, for a rally with congressional candidate Aaron Flint. Earlier in Bullhead City, Arizona, he was backing Andy Biggs, congressman. His midterm blitz will continue with future stops in Kentucky, Kansas, North Carolina, and elsewhere. 4 days after a man fell to his death on a roller coaster, Six Flags Over Georgia preparing to reopen on Friday, the man died on the Goliath ride. That will remain closed. Social Security checks are going up. The Social Security Administration says benefits will increase by 3.6%. In January, the largest cost of living adjustment in 3 years now. That amounts to an average hike of $75 a month. This is SRN News.
4: This is weatherology. I'm meteorologist Alora Lockwood with the Alexandria Lakes Area Forecast. Cloudy skies expected overnight with lows around 43. Winds out of the southeast around 5 miles per hour. Cloudy skies expected again Thursday. Slight chance for showers. Daytime highs approaching 55. Chance of rain showers Thursday night. Lows level off around 37. Overcast skies. For KXRA, I'm meteorologist Laura Lockwood. Currently, it's 45 degrees.
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1: And he is Eric Cronin. I'm Gary McNamara. Good morning. Thanks so much for being here. What was that thing that I read the other day, or that I read today, that I just went, okay, this, okay, here it is. Yes. This ex post by Jim Garrity. You ready?
2: All right.
1: And it's personal to me. I mean, it's earlier this month, I noted that Vladimir Putin turned 74. China's dictator Xi turned 73 in June, and President Trump turned 80 in the same month. Three immensely powerful men with their fingers on the button of nuclear arsenals, all at least 8 years past the mandatory retirement age of U.S. commercial airline pilots. From the Healthline, a 2020 analysis of the health and retirement study, which involved around 29,000 participants, found that women first experienced cognitive impairment around the age of 73. Those women who went on to develop dementia did so at about 83 years or old. Men, the study found, experienced cognitive decline near age 70 and dementia at 79. So I got to watch me, okay? Make sure I haven't lost my cognitive abilities.
2: I was wondering why you weren't wearing pants. I thought, you know, still warm outside. Maybe that's
1: well,
2: it.
1: Well, I thought you, I just thought you understood. I've been doing that for 50 years now.
2: Oh, I guess I never bothered to look. Yeah.
1: I just
2: look,
1: saw that.
2: You know, there is a discussion about age, right? But when it comes to leadership, when it comes to political leadership, I can't tell you what's going on with Trump, but I believe it's not about age. It's about panic. I believe right now the midterm is political.
1: I was
2: panic.
1: Not implying it was cognitive.
2: No. I know that. But the left is. The left is implying everything is cognitive issues with him. It is certainly a change. Not necessarily a change in how he speaks, but some of the things that he's saying and promoting that counter other things that he has said and promoted in the recent past. So I think it gets down to the individual.

0: Warren Buffett, while he stepped down as CEO, he's still chairman of the board at Berkshire Hathaway. You know, his mind is working based on what he does, still at an optimum level, by all accounts. I can't tell you about a Vladimir Putin. I guess the case I'm making is that it is a case-by-case basis.
1: Oh,
0: you know,
1: yeah.
0: You look at, I mean, I've seen people that are only a few years older than me that seem to have, that I know, and I've known for a while, that has seemed to have slowed down quite a bit. And I can't tell you what's going on with them. I'm not their doctor. They haven't told me. But you would have to, it would have to be a case-by-case basis. You know, your father, I think, is a perfect example. It was fairly late onset of your father's dementia. But right up to that point, I'm well into his late 90s, he was carrying on these, you know, meaningful conversations, one of which you recorded.
1: Because I was so blown away by it at his age and the recall of memory that he had. And I had just come in town.
0: Yeah.
1: And I went over to his house and it was like 9:30 and, you know, how you doing? He goes, oh, yeah, I was just thinking about, you know, my work history. And he sat there for 45 minutes, never stopped talking.
0: Yeah.
1: Did a monologue, never ran out of things to say, really never paused.
0: Yeah.
1: A couple of times said, oh, I can't remember that. The one guy, you know, as he had mentioned, you know, 15, 20 people he worked for.
0: Yeah.
1: And then it was one of the German scientists, rocket scientists that he worked with.
0: Yeah.
1: And he couldn't remember, you know, his name.
0: Right, right.
1: And it wasn't it wasn't Goddard. It was somebody else. But, mm-hmm. you know, but it was just because I asked him, was it this guy? He goes, no. But when the point I was trying to bring up is he was so good and then within 3 or 4 months gone.
0: Right. Yeah.
1: You know, you could tell, you could not gone, but you could tell that it wasn't him.
0: Right.
1: You know, and so now when we get a little bit of him, it's a great blessing. I'll be back, you know, tomorrow to see him again. And when I was back, 3 weeks ago, he was really good. I mean, for the 2 days I was there, for some reason, it was like, you know, thank you, God.
0: Yeah. No, it's a gift when you go through that.
1: And I don't, when I said thank you, God, I'm not thanking James Tallarico's God. I want to make that clear.
0: Yeah, no. you know, it's my dad hospitalized twice in recent weeks, and both times I've been sitting in the room with him, in the hospital room. And we'll have a short discussion. You know, he's obviously worn out with this cancer battle. But mentally, I mean, he's just on board with things. And he's messing with the remote control. And at first, I think I'm thinking it's the hospital bed remote control. And it's not. It's the TV remote control. And I look up, and he's going through channels. He goes, I'm trying to find the NASCAR race. He likes to keep it on in the background. And then he got to talking about, it's funny you mentioned that about your father in that conversation, but he got to talking about his service early on and a couple of things that happened, key moments in his life, basically described my mom as his savior on earth because he said, who knows where I would be without having a family and having her, you know, he said, I easily could have gotten lost, you know, early in life. They've been married 70 years now since June 8th of 56. And he said, you know, that probably saved my life. I probably would have been too wild and crazy, you know, on my own and without her. You know, I probably wouldn't be here today. And he was going through all these things in his mind. And, you know, you look at it and there are plenty of great minds out there that okay, physically, they're not going to be capable of keeping up with a job of being president of the

0: United States. But still today, this president, I don't know how you keep up with him. I don't know how the press pool that travels with him keeps up with him. It's about 12, 13 members of the press. And they have talked about it. There was a short documentary about the whole NATO summit thing when he switched planes on the way home. It was only a 30-minute documentary. It was mostly of stuff we already knew by the time the documentary came out. But I'm thinking to myself, I mean, he's as agile as it gets. Now, again, I think most of what's going on with him mentally right now, I think, is that he wants things to work. He wants things to be meaningful and to change things and bring prosperity. But there are some ideas that he's promoting that are just off the charts.
1: I think he's fallen into the same trap that 90% of politicians fall into.
0: Mm-hmm.
1: And that's the belief that they can change economics.
0: Right.
1: Right. It's that simple.
0: Right.
1: And you can't change economics.
0: Right.
1: Great thing was written yesterday about his tariffs and about how, remember how he would probably, I haven't heard him say it recently, but how foreign manufacturers would pay for the tariffs and it wouldn't raise prices and everything else. And the point was being made, as we've said before, the whole point of tariffs, the entire point, the only reason you put on tariffs is to raise domestic prices.
0: Yeah. Right.
1: And so what you do is you protect a particular industry. You see it going on in steel right now. Well, you've got to cover both ends. You know, it's like in Ohio, they're building, you know, that Canadian plant is laying off. And what is it? I can't think of the name of the steel company. Cleveland Cliffs, is it?
0: Hmm.
1: You know, they closed in, not closed, but laying off people in, I think, in Hamilton, Ontario. And, you know, building more steel capacity in the United States. Mm-hmm. And you're like, that means it works. Well, you're not fulfilling the entire equation. Steel's right. Up 50% in price. That means anybody in the United States who uses steel has to pay more. But right. The entire point was to raise the price of steel. And when you raise the price of steel, then you create more of a monopoly of that particular product that you produce. Therefore, you can sell it just under what the tariff is on another nation.
0: Right.
1: So steel goes up, the product goes up in price, and you protect that industry, and they come back and go, we're making record profits, while everybody down the line, you know, has to pay more in the United States for steel or whatever the product is.
0: Right.
1: And, you know, when that report came out from the New York Fed, you know, was 68 different products, you know, that they pointed out are, you know, the reason they went up in price is tariffs.
0: Right.
1: And then the administration goes crazy on that. It's like, but that's the whole point.
0: Yeah, that's exactly the point.
1: Right. You're saying it doesn't raise, the whole point that you're doing it is to raise prices.
0: You have to change the behavior on the purchasing, and the only way to do that is to manipulate prices. Right.
1: But when you enact a policy and then say that's not the policy that you're in, that the consequences are not the result of your policy, when that's the only reason you enact that policy, confuses a lot of people.
0: Yeah.
1: We don't understand what you're saying.
0: Right.
1: The entire point of tariffs is to raise prices.
0: Right.
1: There is no other point. Well, it doesn't do anything else.
0: It's as we said, it was, I don't know, midsummer maybe last year. Wow. Whatever your game on tariffs is going to be, pick it and stay with it. The consistency is what matters. It, right or wrong, whatever they're going to do in pricing, whatever it's going to be, state your case, make your case, pick a game, because the problem is that it's been all over the place since. Now, obviously, the courts changed a lot of it, but it's been all over the place, and the reasoning has been all over the place, which sounds like you're scrambling.
1: Well, you know, I think
0: it's probably because you're scrambling.
1: I think it's the same thing that we've talked about. It's his belief, like so many politicians, mostly on the left, but now growing on the right, that, hey, the government should be involved in these particular businesses because we can influence it in a better way.
0: Yeah.
1: No, get out.
0: Yeah, that's what scares me the most.
1: Yeah.
0: Is because at some point, you know, he will no longer be president after his third term. He's going to be done. And this populist movement inside the GOP won't be.
1: We are Red Eye Radio.
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0: We are Red Eye Radio, and he's Eric Carly, and I'm Gary McNamara. See that story about the Oregon high school football team? It was up 57-0.
1: Yeah.
0: And they onside kicked. And then it was 63-0 by halftime. So they called the game, and they let the coach go. Now, what is the specific reason? People think it might have been the because I've heard more on this since I first saw the story earlier today, that there was pushing and shoving, that the other team was, you know, hitting them out of bounds. I don't know what's true or what's not true, but they let the coach go, and I think it was sort of maybe spiking the ball.
1: Yeah, just a bit.
0: For the
1: onside kick.
0: For the onside kick. But you and I both agree that I would, if I was the one getting my posterior kicked, I would never want to end any game early.
1: I don't want the game called. If we go home losing 147-0,
0: yep,
1: then those players of mine will remember that, and hopefully they'll benefit from that loss.
0: Has it changed? Is that generational? I remember an NFL player saying one time he hated it when they started taking out the starters when they were down late in the fourth quarter, you know, in the second half. He said, "I want to be in there. You're insulting me by not letting me play."
1: Right. Yeah.
0: That's how I felt.
1: Like that, you're not giving me a chance.
0: Right. I feel that way. You feel that way. I would never want the game to end early.
1: No.
0: Is that generational to us?
1: Maybe. It could be.
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9: News this hour from Town Hall. I'm John Scott. Iowa, Kansas, and six other states taking legal action against the creators of ChatGPT, claiming the AI tool can push kids toward dangerous behavior.
10: The lawsuit alleges ChatGPT has caused children to harm themselves or others by coaching them. The states are seeking orders requiring OpenAI change how the tool operates for young users. Several attorneys general unveiled the lawsuit Wednesday, Iowa Attorney General Brenna Byrd among them.
11: My fellow AGs are here to show that we are a united front against companies that make money hurting our kids and breaking our laws.
10: They're asking OpenAI be forced to give up profits generated from child users. I'm Scott Carr.
9: President Trump continues his midterm travels. For his latest GOP midterm rally, the president appeared in the city of Kalispell, Montana, for a rally with congressional candidate Aaron Flint. Earlier in Bullhead City, Arizona, he was backing Republican nominee for governor there, Congressman Andy Biggs. The Department of Justice reportedly threatening California with legal action. That's due to alleged non-citizens on voter rolls.
12: That's according to Reuters. The DOJ has reportedly sent separate letters to California Secretary of State Shirley Weber and Dean Logan, the top election official for Los Angeles County. On Tuesday, it gave California officials 48 hours to review a thumb drive. It says contains the names of undocumented people who may be registered to vote in the November 3rd midterm elections. In the letters shared with Politico, Acting Deputy Attorney General Trent McCotter gives the officials a Thursday deadline. If the deadline isn't met, he says the United States will have no choice but to seek emergency relief. I'm Daniel Martindale.
9: And Southern California is facing a critical fire danger, and that's through at least Saturday night. The heat, strong winds, and dry air means that many areas are facing a major wildfire risk. More on these stories from townhall.com.
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9: The Supreme Court considering a challenge to a nearly 40-year-old privacy law.
14: Justices heard arguments Wednesday in a dispute over whether the Video Privacy Protection Act of 1988 applies to subscriptions to any company's online products or just its audiovisual ones. The claims were made by a subscriber to a Paramount Global-owned sports website who says he was tracked in violation of the law that prevents video rental records from being public. I'm at Mattinson.
9: In consumer news, you now have a new sunscreen option for the first time in more than 25 years. This is after the FDA approved the active ingredient bemotrizinol, known as BEMT, to sunscreen products in June. Dermatologists say it guards against both major types of ultraviolet radiation without the chalky residue of common mineral products, including zinc oxide. Europeans have been using BEMT for years now. News and analysis at townhall.com. A Florida county is debuting the nation's first emergency blood drones.
15: Hillsborough County Fire Rescue is launching the program with Tampa General Hospital. It'll involve flying temperature-controlled whole blood directly to trauma scenes using unmanned drones. The system will cost $9,000 a month per drone to deliver life-saving blood in under 4 minutes. They say the program will save countless people hurt in crashes and other calamities. I'm Sarah Lee Kessler.
9: Mayor Zoran Mamdani now on board with a council bill that does away with New York City's iconic horse carriage industry. However, the mayor admits there's no detailed plan yet on how to financially support the workers or what to do with the horses. The bill is being voted on next week, and it would phase out the horse carriage industry by June of 2028 and provide a workforce transition program to help transition workers to other jobs. More on these stories at townhall.com.
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18: This is weatherology. I'm meteorologist Allura Lockwood with the Alexandria Lakes area forecast. Cloudy skies expected overnight with lows around 43. Winds out of the southeast around 5 miles per hour. Cloudy skies expected again Thursday. Slight chance for showers. Daytime highs approaching 55. Chance of rain showers Thursday night. Lows level off around 37. Overcast skies. For KXRA, I'm meteorologist Allura Lockwood. Currently, it's 45 degrees.
3: Gary McNamara and Eric Hurley talk about everything from politics to social issues and news of the day. 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
0: All across America, we are Red Eye Radio. He is Eric Harley, and I'm Gary McNamara. Good morning.
19: Hello.
0: You know, yesterday we were talking about the wealth tax.
19: Right.
0: And, you know, the fact of, you know, California, it could pass. Because it's always, okay, let them pay for it. And right. We're talking about, okay, this can take care of Medicaid, and it's just a one-shot thing. And it's like, no, it's not. It's like, because once you spend it, once you give the benefit, people are going to want it.
19: Yeah.
0: And, right. You know, this whole thing, too, about that, well, you know, if we do the billionaires tax, then it's more likely that we can pay off the national debt.
19: Uh-huh.
0: Right? We always hear that. We can balance the budget by taxing the billionaires. And I came upon an Uncle Milty audio cut.
19: Oh.
0: Just during the top of the hour break.
19: Okay.
0: Milton Friedman, we're talking about, the late economist.
19: Yeah.
0: And here's what he had to say, and it's true. Here we go.
20: In the long run, government will spend whatever the tax system will raise, plus as much more as it can get away with. That's what history tells us, I think. And so my view has always been, cut taxes on any occasion, for any reason, in any way that's politically feasible. As the only way to keep down the size of government.
0: Hmm. Yeah. And we all know it because history shows it. Doesn't matter what they raise. They keep spending more and then borrowing more. Just like, you know, this. Remember when they were raising the debt ceiling? And it was Obama, right, that came out and said, well, this is like your credit card. Just because you raise the credit limit doesn't mean that you necessarily will use it.
19: Yeah.
0: Like, right. Stop it.
19: That's a teenager's mentality. Come on, mom and dad. Just because you give me a credit card with $15,000 limit doesn't mean I'm going to spend $15,000.
0: So,
19: that would be crazy.
0: Well, Obama was wrong. The genius was wrong.
19: Or lying.
0: Well, he was BSing, and it was like the public, yes, he's such a smart guy. BS me more. Lie to me more. Please do it, do it, do it, do it, do it, do it, do it.
19: Well, I mean, they could actually go through and do away with the debt ceiling.
0: And by the way, I'll be fair here, because we were talking about tariffs earlier.
19: Mm-hmm.
0: When Trump says that other countries pay the tariffs, he's lying to you, too. He believes the people that vote for him are a bunch of idiots, because his Treasury Secretary has always said the opposite. No. Then the New York Fed comes out and says, no, American-made products are going up in price.
19: Yeah.
0: And it's like, well, of course they are.
19: Point. That's the entire point of the tariffs.
0: Right. That's the entire point of tariffs, is to raise prices. That's the point.
19: This is how it works. We got to protect American companies. We want them to be more profitable, which means what? They're going to raise prices. And we want to put a tariff on imported products that they compete with. And so that's going to cost you either way.
0: Right.
19: But all you have to do to remain competitive, if you're a domestic producer, is raise it to just below the imported price of the same product.
0: If you're going to be intellectually honest, what you'd have to say is, we wish to protect this industry and make this industry profitable, but it will hurt all other industries in the United States that have to buy that product, because the increase in cost will be up. But we believe saving this industry is more important even than economic growth. Because the other falsehood that's told all the time, and whether it's a Democrat or Republican that says it, because remember, the tariff party has always been the Democrats. But when you raise the cost of doing business, the overall economy, it's impossible for it to do better than if you didn't raise prices.
19: Yep.
0: It's impossible. And yet people buy into the BS, and Republicans now buy into that BS. Not all, but many. Well, I'm just not going to think about it. He said it, so it must be true. No, it's not.
19: No.
0: And all we're looking for is intellectual honesty. We're looking for honesty is what we want in economics. Because when you lie to the people, socialists have to lie about economics. They cannot tell the people the full truth. They can't do it.
19: Well,
0: because we've seen it here, and it just that's the point. You and I've said it. There's a point for tariffs. If somebody's dumping in the United States, then, you know, tariffs can be one of the things in your economic arsenal you can use. But to make it and say tariffs across the board on everything for every product, and the foreign companies pay for it, which was a lie. They didn't. Your own Treasury Secretary was saying it over and over again. No, Americans pay for it. Americans pay for it. And then you have your following going, because we know we got him. You guys don't understand economics. Yeah, we do. We're not idiots. You raise the cost of doing business, you don't get more business. You get less.
19: Yep.
0: And the fact that the frustration and the anger you probably hear from me is because I don't like when people act like idiots on a simple economic concept. If you raise prices, you don't make the economy better. You may make a sector better that you have chosen, that we wish to make this sector more profitable, but every single American company that buys that product that has to pay an increase of cost, it affects them in a negative way.
19: Oh, there's a success story behind every tariff.
0: Yeah.
19: Who pays for it?
0: You do.
19: Manipulation of pricing by the government.
0: It's the same thing. You know, it's not the same thing, but you can make the same argument as we have on Democrats and on corporate taxes. Oh, no, corporate taxes are great because we punish the company, and you do much better when we punish the company. What are you, an idiot? It's a stealth tax on the public. It's a stealth tax on the buyer. It's a stealth tax that hurts the poor the most.
19: I'm more in the Ron Paul school, not Rand Paul, Ron Paul school of trade. Unmanaged free trade. As long as it's a legal and safe product, which it has to be sold, then the domestic producers should be able to sell to anybody in the world, and they should be able to buy from anybody in the world.
0: One of the most frustrating moments that lasted a couple of years on this show.
19: It went on for way too long.
0: It was so frustrating, where all the Ron Paul supporters that said Ron Paul is against free trade because he's against NAFTA. And we had it, they would call the show.
2: Yeah.
0: We'd say,
2: right.
0: No.
2: No, go to his website.
0: Go to his own website.
2: Mm-hmm.
0: He's against NAFTA because it's managed trade. Ron Paul believes you should be able to trade, any company should be able to trade anywhere in the world.
2: Unmanaged free trade. That's what he right. promoted.
0: That's what he, and they deny, and people like, you got, people were angry at us for telling them the truth. This went on for a couple of years.
2: They were angry at us for Ron Paul's position.
0: That they were a supporter of Ron Paul mm-hmm. and did not understand his position.
2: Mm-hmm. They were angry that we pointed them to his website.
0: We get that so much. You guys don't have to point it out, you know. You don't have to point it out with such anger or such joy. It's like...
2: Well, I don't take any joy in it.
0: Neither do I, but I got one whatever. Time saying, you guys get too much joy out of pointing out the... Well, I will say this. Sometimes, whether it's a Republican, mostly a Democrat, but... When somebody does something ridiculous or does something that obviously is self-evident, mm-hmm. we may mock it.
2: Yeah.
0: So there may be comedy out of it, but we're not happy with it.
2: Well, I mock a lot of things, so.
0: Yeah.
2: Yeah.
0: By the way, talking about, because you mentioned Rand Paul, every single day he has another post, every single day
2: yeah.
0: lately.
2: Yeah.
0: Every family has to balance a checkbook. This is what he wrote yesterday. Washington should too. The deficit has passed $40 trillion, and both parties keep adding to it. My six penny plan balances the budget in 5 years by cutting 6 cents from every dollar the federal government spends.
2: They couldn't even get no one would even listen to the one penny plan.
0: I know you just and now it he's by up six to six. Times.
2: I guess he adjusted for inflation, but you know, I mean, God bless him. I would love for that to happen. 6%. 6% would be a miracle, but it's also in the arena of Doge. It's a unicorn. It's a unicorn.
0: Yeah,
2: and I hate that it is. You know, it's a lot like you know what I said yesterday about the state of New York. They can turn things around in terms of the cost of energy and other things in New York and California. But they can't. And what that means is there won't be a political change that brings that about. There won't. So we can decide to cut 6% across the board. But it's never going to happen. The moment you could go out and talk about that six penny plan. Do a man on the street kind of survey. And people would say, oh, yeah, that sounds like a good idea. Then get it passed and say, we're going to start implementing all of this. And we're going to start in your neighborhood. It includes your neighborhood. Well, not my neighborhood.
0: Well, it was like when they instituted Doge and talked about the, it'd be great if we could do it. And then the Democrats, any little minor cut,
2: yeah.
0: they went bonkers over, and the public turned against Doge.
2: Yes. They're going to starve children.
0: Right.
2: They're going to starve pet lizards. Thought I'd just throw something new in. That's for the people in Florida. My iguana's not safe. My iguana has a right. But this is the problem. This is the problem. Everybody, it doesn't matter. Oh, yeah, we should be fiscally responsible. We should be a fiscally responsible nation. Yes. Should we make some cuts? No. No. Well, another actual thing that happened. 2016, the GOP. We're going to gut Obamacare. It's going to be gone. That was one of the promises. Now, the main promise was what Trump was running on, and it was two big ones, and it was seal the border and, of course, the economy, make America great again. And then, you know, you introduce these other items, you know, and one of them was Obamacare. We're going to do away with Obamacare by, I believe it was March of 2017.
19: after they won. There's some things we're going to undo, but we're not going to undo all of it. Well, okay. It's which, you know, some people were happy about. Okay, we'll take what we can get. But the difference is that the constituency changed its mind.
0: Well, yeah, and that's, by the
19: they
0: way,
19: got it,
0: and,
19: once they got into office and said how it would go down, it was like, oh, no. Their internals showed you can't do that.
0: Right, and the part of Obamacare that they wanted to keep the benefits but not pay the price.
19: Right.
0: And that was the Republican Party at that point.
19: Yeah.
0: And, man, when we pointed that out and the polls on that and what was going on, Republicans got angry at us for pointing that out. It's like, I don't, you know, it's like, and that's, you know, if you wonder why we say in a, you know, that, you know, being a conservative is a, is a radical position that is now becoming fringe, even though none of the beliefs are fringe at all. The mainstream is becoming the fringe in our society.
19: I'm probably being debanked right now. I'm going to have to buy a safe.
0: I mean, that's the frustrating part of it, but it is because it is no more where you can say that the political parties are not representing the people.
19: Right.
0: They are.
19: Mm-hmm.
0: You know, we'll get to this a little bit. You saw Rogan on, I played some of the audio. We can't play it because he's cursing every few seconds.
19: Mm-hmm.
0: But he had Michael Douglas on. And mostly talking about the Democrats.
19: Right, yeah.
0: And furious on it. And did say about Trump, the thing that came out of it, the headline was, you know, Rogan says Trump has lost a significant portion of his base based on the war.
19: Yeah.
0: And well, Trump's talking yesterday on it was just, you need to shut up.
19: Mm-hmm. Yeah.
0: Because he was saying, I could end the war at any time. When I choose to, I'll end it. You mean you could end the war and you're not? And you want to put that out as an audio cut?
19: Right, right. And that's after also saying the other day, we won't be attacking them until after the midterms. It's like, well, no, that's not how that works.
0: And he might have made a mistake by taking out too many in the too many people in the government. And he goes, yeah, I might have made a mistake there. It's just like, you need to shut up.
19: Even if mistakes are made, you never talk about them. Because you're showing your hand to the enemy.
0: I know.
19: And this particular enemy has the means and support of, yes, Mr. President, China and Russia.
0: And he said, I've done business, and so you always act friendly to people. This isn't business.
19: Well, and killing the Ayatollah didn't seem friendly to me.
0: This isn't, exactly.
19: Maybe I'm wrong.
0: He's hurting a significant portion of his base. When he said, I could end the war at any time, you know, and when I choose to, I will, that it's up to me to end the war, and I just basically haven't chosen yet to do it. We'll play the audio coming up. It's just, I saw that yesterday. I'm like,
19: doesn't make any sense.
0: So you're saying you could end the war, but you won't.
19: Right.
0: Unbelievable.
19: It's all up to me, and I'm not going to do it.
0: We are Red Eye Radio.
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21: The recap of Isaias and its weekend weather impacts. USDA Chief Meteorologist Brad Rippey starts with rainfall and hurricanes landfall in western Florida.
22: We saw a few rainfall totals exceeding a foot.
21: And 4 to 8 inch totals in the stretch of the southeast from the Florida-Alabama line as far north as western North Carolina.
22: Given some of the antecedent dryness and drought conditions across much of the southeast, we didn't see any extensive river flooding. There obviously was some flash flooding with the heavier rainfall totals.
21: Isaias was a Category 2 hurricane at landfall, but weakened immediately upon arrival.
22: We did not see any tropical storm force winds in any significant fashion north of central Alabama and west central Georgia. We did see some hurricane force winds near the point of landfall, and that included western Florida, just barely extending into parts of southern Alabama.
21: With ag impacts limited, of most concern, open bowl cotton in the periphery of Isaias's path. I'm Rod Bain reporting for the U.S. Department of Agriculture in Washington, D.C.
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0: We are Red Eye Radio. He's Eric Carlin. I'm Gary McNamara. Two things Trump said yesterday. Just his base has got to be going, well, what the hell?
1: Yeah.
0: The first one was on the energy ceasefire. This is a reporter asking him a question.
1: All right.
2: You said Russia and Ukraine agreed to a ceasefire, but both sides say they have not agreed to that.
3: Well, they agreed. You know why? Because I said you agreed. That's why. They agreed because I said they agreed. And that thing has to get settled. That war is a disaster.
0: So he said they've made an agreement, and he's admitting they never made an agreement. He said they made an agreement, so an agreement is done.
1: It sounds like the dad excuse. Why do I have to do this? Because I said so. And there is no indication that either side is at the table, is talking. None whatsoever. And that right there sealed it. Right there. That's proof. There was never a deal.
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5: With SRN News, I'm John Scott. President Trump was in Montana Wednesday, his latest GOP midterm stop, with midterms just 20 days out. The president appearing in the city of Kalispell for a rally with congressional candidate Aaron Flint. A hurricane hitting Mexico, fueling a massive flood risk across the central U.S. Forecasters say the upper-level winds are funneling moisture from Hurricane Simon to the southern plains and Midwest. That's causing torrential rains of 1 to 2 inches per hour, affecting up to 35 million people from Texas to West Virginia. Netflix laying off about 1,000 employees, or 6% of its workforce. It's the company's largest round of layoffs since 2022. CNBC reporting most of the impacted employees work in product, tech, HR, and legal. One official says the company was just not growing as fast as he wanted. This is SRN News.
6: This is weatherology. I'm meteorologist Laura Lockwood with the Alexandria Lakes Area Forecast. Cloudy skies expected overnight with lows around 43. Winds out of the southeast around 5 miles per hour. Cloudy skies expected again Thursday. Slight chance for showers. Daytime highs approaching 55. Chance of rain showers Thursday night. Lows level off around 37. Overcast skies. For KXRA, I'm meteorologist Laura Lockwood. Currently, it's 45 degrees.
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1: Before we get to what California thinks, because it's really, really interesting, it's part of the frustration in modern American politics today. Just one more audio cut I want to play from the president yesterday. This has to just kill his base. They have to look at this and go, I don't want to hear any more from him. By the way, I've heard a lot of Republicans that say, I don't want to listen to Trump anymore. Every time I listen to him, he's off message on where we need to go.
2: Mm-hmm.
1: And this one on the Iran war was just mind-boggling. You just handed the Democrats, you just handed them a commercial. Ready? Here we go.
2: All right.
1: Talking about the war in Iran ending. All right, here we go.
3: Okay. In Congress, but I will tell you, I think there's a great thing happening. And the people see what we've accomplished. There's never been, it's the golden age of America. And the Iran war will end very soon. It's going to end very soon. As soon as I want it to end, it'll end. But it's going to end very soon. They'll never have a nuclear weapon. And oil prices will drop like a rock.
1: As soon as I want it to end, it will end. You just handed the Democrats a beautiful ad. The president said, the president let it know he could end the war in Iran, but he won't.
2: Yeah. That's the messaging issue. That's one of the
1: that's just
2: millions of messaging issues right now that the party is contending with.
1: Mm-hmm.
2: There are a number of members of the GOP that are in races right now saying the message is not helping. The message is not helping.
1: Well, and we go back to when this goes back, what, 4 or 5 months ago when Susie Wiles held that meeting?
2: Yeah.
1: All hands aboard, everybody in. And it was like, you need to stay on message. You need to stay on message. Basically, because the president won't stay on message, you've got to stay on message.
2: Right.
1: How deflating did that have to be? Well, and that story came out, and we waited for the White House to deny that it happened, and they never did.
2: Well, and the problem with that is that you've got a campaign. You're getting

0: This is what was missing. This is the big, massive hole in that entire equation. Again, if accurate and true. You're telling the party to say something different than the president.
1: Yep.
0: And when that happens, you know what happens on social media. All of a sudden, the loyalists for the president start calling those Republicans rhinos, or they've got TDS or whatever. They start throwing out labels. The moment you promote something that counters what the president is saying, you're in trouble. And they're still dealing with that.
1: Well, that's why when you've seen both Ted Cruz and DeSantis put on X and social media where they are on the issues that disagrees with Trump, they don't mention his name.
0: Right.
1: But there are major disagreements are promoting to the point when we saw that, we went, oh, okay, they're both running.
0: Yeah, right. Yeah, with DeSantis, it's been very consistent for a couple of months now.
1: Yep.
0: And Ted Cruz, I think the same thing. But I think Ted Cruz is also an indication of what may happen if the president loses the House and or the Senate. If the GOP loses the House and or the Senate, I think you're going to have more outspoken Republicans on Capitol Hill. You know, I could be wrong. But the problem is they're going to, at that point, Trump is because if they're going to lose one, let's hope that he keeps the Senate, at least for confirmations, right? Mm-hmm. To put judges in place and
1: delay that a couple of years,
0: you know,
1: right?
0: So you can, you know, there's that. But, and what did I see? Who did the breakdown the other day? Said best case scenario in the House. Was that a Fox News breakdown? Best case scenario in the House.
1: 23.
0: They lose by, best case scenario for the GOP, they lose by 2 or 3 seats.
1: Oh, that's the best case. Okay.
0: Yeah. Worst case scenario, it's they come away with 198 seats or 199 seats.
1: Yeah.
0: Which would be horrible.
1: The one
0: I think it was one I was I think it was yeah, I think it was 198 worst case scenario for them. Now, that's just one breakdown. And that's based on, I don't know if it was based on an average of all the polls. I'm not sure the methodology behind that.
1: Okay, you're talking about the RCP House map average, which was ended up Democrats 236, Republicans 199, Democrats plus 21.
0: Right. That's worst case scenario. Best case scenario for the GOP is that they only lose by a few seats. And that was the analysis I saw on the story that I read.
1: Yeah.
0: So
1: right now they have it. Here's how they have it right now. 226 Democrats, 189 Republicans, 20 toss-ups.
0: Yeah. Yeah. The other day it was 22 toss-ups. Right. I don't know, again, if it was different source. But the...
1: So if you win every one... And again, I don't know. This is such a... I think one of the great unknowns, and nobody's been able to explain it, and that is how we saw the radical Democrats, which they all are now,
0: mm-hmm.
1: how they were way over optimistic polls as to what they would do.
0: Yeah, right.
1: Even when they won in a primary.
0: Right.
1: I mean, you're talking 15, 16, 17, 18 points on a number of races out there where the radical Democrat, you know, by the way, do I need to say radical anymore? I have to say Democrat.

0: graduates. They're all radicals now, where they stand on these issues that are just pure insanity. So I think I'll have to keep throwing radical in, because I think where, and we'll show in a second here, looking at some of the California polling out there, that shows they're willing to elect radicals, but they believe their state's has problems.
1: Right.
0: You know, has major problems. But you look how they were way over polled. And if that's the case, you would hope that you could at least hold on to the Senate.
1: Yeah.
0: And maybe the House just by a couple of votes where nothing would really get done. Because I'm fine with nothing getting done the next 2 years.
1: Yep. I am. Absolutely.
0: I'm fine with gridlock.
1: Yep.
0: Give us gridlock and another 2 years to promote how insane the Democrats are.
1: Well, because I've said, if it turns out the GOP wins both the House and the Senate, I can't tell you where they're going to go. I don't know.
0: Yeah.
1: I don't know what the next 2 years looks like. I would hope we would get back to the agenda from the past. And that's just hoping. I can't tell you if that actually would happen, because, you know, it will come down to this. Once the midterms are, in fact, I think Ted Cruz and Ron DeSantis are two examples of a number of GOPers right now that are looking at 28, because they've known for a while, you know, the midterm's already done. It's already decided. And I think they probably also have concerns with the direction of the party if the party wins both the House and the Senate. And the question would be, will there be more people that are on Capitol Hill in the GOP that speak up against the president's policies? I can't tell you. I've suspected, and now he's said it, that whatever's going to happen with Iran is not going to happen until after the midterms. He's got his party between November 4th and when the new whoever wins is seated in January to get things done in Iran. That's a pretty short period of time in terms of what I believe you need to accomplish, but I can't tell you what their strategy is. And one general has said you could do it in 3 weeks. I can't tell you, but there will be some action against Iran at any point from November 4th
0: here's a question.
1: There's no doubt.
0: You lose one or both of the bodies of the legislature.
1: Mm-hmm.
0: And you do that. Within 3 weeks, the war is over, unconditional surrender, and then over the next year, in the midst of, because if he's going to lose one of the bodies, it would be the House. With all the impeachment hearings going on which mean nothing.
1: Yeah.
0: That's the whole point. Impeachment means nothing anymore.
1: Right.
0: In fact, it's a badge of honor Trump actually gets. You know, the countries talking and Abraham Accords between Saudi Arabia and Israel. Because Saudi Arabia now, whatever you want to say about the Crown Prince and all that stuff, the murder of the journalist, they're fighting the Houthis right now.
1: Yeah.
0: I mean, they're at war with one of the arms of Iran.
1: Mm-hmm.
0: So I'm just speculating.
1: And other nations in the region are. But Saudi is the key to really getting over that threshold Abraham Accords.
0: If you have Saudi Arabia with Abraham, if Iran's gone.
1: Yeah.
0: And they're in the process of whatever it would be. And hopefully it wouldn't be massive revolution. Hopefully it would be, okay, it's being set, international bodies in there, free elections, whatever. That would be a mind-boggling success for Trump, which is why we wanted him to do the 3 weeks in February.
1: Yeah.
0: We're not against what Trump did. were against how he's operated this war.
1: Right.
0: We're not against what the goal was when he gave the 8-minute speech that night when I woke up in the middle of the night in my hotel room going, whoa.
1: No, I would actually love to be, to be in the studio on this microphone saying job well done, finally, at some point. We'll see. But
0: how would that affect if that went on over the next, how would that affect how you view the Republican Party and Trump?
1: Yeah.
0: I don't know. It's a question.
1: Yeah.
0: We are Red Eye Radio.
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0: Radio. He is Eric Carly, and I'm Gary McNamara. So, either way, and you and I have been having some great spirited conversations off the air about, well, if you lose one branch of the House, or one branch of the legislature, or you lose both, where does the Republican Party go? We already know. We said it probably about a month and a half ago when we saw DeSantis started talking about the issues, the fiscal issues. He didn't say he disagreed with Trump, but where he stands on the issues disagrees with Trump. And then Cruz did the same thing, and we went, they're both running. And the point is, will there be a mini revolution in the Republican Party if they lose one or both?
1: Yeah. Good question. That's what I'm wondering.

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7: News this hour from Town Hall. I'm Rich Thomason. It is the most powerful non-nuclear bomb in America's arsenal, and there are reports the U.S. military is debating dropping the so-called mother of all bombs on Iran.
8: CNN reported late Wednesday that new Pentagon strike plans in Iran may include deploying the GBU-43B massive ordnance air blast bomb known as MOAB, or the mother of all bombs. MOAB is the largest non-nuclear bomb in the U.S. arsenal. The report also cites some military officials who say questions remain over MOAB's effectiveness in achieving U.S. strategic objectives. I'm Tammy Trujillo.
7: SpaceX CEO Elon Musk says he is not responsible for recent limits on Ukraine's ability to deploy Starlink satellite internet, hampering the country's ability to defend against Russian attacks.
9: Basically, he is saying if it is true that restrictions have been put on Starshield, although it was built by his company, SpaceX, he's not the one that controls that. That would be down to the U.S. government, who have not said anything about whether they have changed the settings on the Starshield or whether they have stopped sharing intelligence with Ukraine. In fact, President Trump was asked specifically about that yesterday. He said no, they hadn't stopped any intelligence sharing or done anything else that might hamper Ukraine's defense.
7: The BBC Sarah Smith. Pressing ahead with his pre-election blitz, President Trump continues stumping for Republican candidates. In Montana, the president called GOP congressional candidate Aaron Flint a true American patriot. Earlier yesterday, the president urged a crowd in Arizona to back Republican gubernatorial nominee Congressman Andy Biggs. Tesla preparing to take the wraps off a new Roadster electric sports car, the big reveal planned for this evening in Texas. On Wall Street, the Dow futures 165 points higher, NASDAQ futures down 334. More on these stories, townhall.com.
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7: A shipwreck from the depths of history is finally surrendering its secrets.
11: Archaeologists have found what's thought to be the world's oldest shipwreck off the coast of Turkey, where it's been at the bottom of the Mediterranean for somewhere between 4,400 and 4,700 years. The vessel, about 33 feet long, was transporting goods across the water when it sank around the time the Giza pyramids were being built. The ship's structure is long gone, but its cargo remains, in the form of ancient ceramic storage jars, along with three stone anchors. The wreck was first discovered about 4 years ago, but has since been more accurately dated. Analysis of the jars suggests that they were made in the Jordan Valley, along what today is Jordan's border with Israel and the West Bank. I'm Mark Mayfield.
7: New report raises questions about the credentials of White House Press Secretary Katie Zachariah. The Wall Street Journal reports she never passed a U.S. bar exam, despite referring to herself as a lawyer. She reportedly took the exam in California before moving to China. Townhall.com. Federal judge is blocking the Department of Agriculture from relocating the U.S. Forest Service headquarters from D.C. to Salt Lake City.
12: The judge has ordered a temporary stay on all planned USDA reorganization expenditures, which includes reassigning employees to new locations. It was announced back in March that the headquarters would be moved from Washington, D.C. to Salt Lake City. That stay will remain in place for at least 2 months. Keith Peters, Washington.
7: Pope Leo continues to recover at Rome's Gemelli Hospital after undergoing lung cancer surgery. Vatican officials say his recovery is progressing normally with blood tests and a chest x-ray showing the expected results. 71-year-old U.S.-born Pope has resumed eating normally and has started walking after doctors removed the lower lobe of his right lung in a procedure that took place on Tuesday. More on these stories, townhall.com.
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14: It's like 10 o'clock at night and I found this house and I messaged her right away. 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
16: This is weatherology. I'm meteorologist Laura Lockwood with the Alexandria Lakes Area Forecast. Slight chance of rain showers today, otherwise cloudy skies. Highs around 55. Southwesterly winds 8 to 15 miles per hour. 37 tonight, chance of rain showers. Sunshine mixed with clouds at times. Tomorrow, daytime highs approaching 50. I'm meteorologist Laura Lockwood with your KXRA Forecast, brought to you by Egg Country. Currently, it's 44 degrees.

0: 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On the side of freedom and liberty, your voice of hope and truth is here. The Bongino Report AM with Dan Bongino.
1: Welcome to the Bongino Report AM. Always happy to be here with you in the early morning. Folks, we got a big show for you today. It's going to be a little emotional. I want to play a clip from after the tragic murder and are taken all too soon, Charlie Kirk. But something that happened afterwards that really led me to a fork in the road. And I think everything Charlie fought for is going to become really transparent in this election. I'll put it all together for you today. And we had a few nights ago, we had a debate night. And if debate night, if there was ever a time where the choice in this election became clear between the fake media characterization of some of these candidates. Oh, look, we got a bunch of moderate Democrats. Really? They're talking about packing the Supreme Court, open borders. It was the other night. We've got some material coming up from that. And again, this moment that really changed my life, I think it's going to be really important and it'll really make clear what's at stake in this election. Election season is now upon us. We are not a couple weeks from an election. The election's happening right now. Early voting numbers are coming in by the day. The numbers do not back up the ridiculous hypothesis out there that this is going to be a 400 plus seat wipeout. They could if they change, but they don't right now. The early voting numbers for the Democrats have not been impressive in a lot of swing states. Those are just the facts. Things could change. Predictions are like holes. You get the point. Everyone's got one, right? Predictions don't really, we're going to know. You either show up or you don't. But today's going to be kind of a bit of an emotional show and try to like hold it together a little bit on this stuff. But I had a really life-changing moment after we tragically and all too soon lost our good friend Charlie Kirk. And I want to talk about that a little bit, you know, coming up in the show, because we could have taken two separate paths after that. And we'll know after this election which path we went down, either solidarity in our principles or division based on doomerism and sadly a grift. I'm not giving up anything, and I'm certainly not giving up hope, because we have a choice in this election. Many of you haven't made that choice yet, but I'm strongly encouraging you to divorce yourself from the emotions of the moment. Listen, I get it. There are a lot of figures out there in politics who invoke a very passionate emotional response. Donald Trump is one of them. I'm not Donald Trump, not even close to Donald Trump, but I'd imagine I'm the same way. Jim and I are on X and Twitter all the time, and there's very few milquetoast comments like, hey, yo, go Dan. That's rare. It's either like, Dan, we love you, part of the Bongino army, or there are some people out there like, they're just, it's insane. I know where you live or something. You're like, wait, what? Wait, who cares? Are you that crazy? Like, I'm asking you, if you're on the fence, an independent or even a Republican who hasn't decided if you're going to vote or not, you have early voting options. You have mail-in voting options. You have a bunch of options. I wish elections were cleaner. They're not. You have a lot of options to do it. I am begging you on bended knee, genuflecting, please, please, in the name of everything that matters to you, please go out, show up and fill in that ballot. The choice is crystal clear. Your country is on the ballot. I can't say this enough today. Please just go and take it. The numbers are there. If you show up in anywhere close to the numbers you showed up for Donald Trump in the 2024 elections, I promise you this talk of a blue wave will look hilarious the day later. If you don't, the last laugh will be on us. Go and take it. Your country is on the ballot. This is not hyperbole. It's not exaggeration for effect. I'm not running for anything. I'm not a political consultant making money off getting out your vote. That's not the way this works. I'm just a guy who cares about this country, the work being put in to change the absolute mess left to us by 4 years of Biden and 8 years of Obama. And I don't want to see the progress grinding to an extremely uncomfortable and dangerous halt while we hand the country over to a group of Democrats, socialists, and outright maniacs. Welcome to the Bongino Report AM.
0: The Bongino Report AM.
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1: Communist, socialist, Democrats are running on principles that have led to death, destruction, starvation. That is a documented history that the principles, air quotes, they're running on because there are no principles at all, do not work. Matter of fact, they destroy lives by the millions. Last night was debate night, and you saw candidates all across the country. How the Democrats, it's interesting, characterized in different ways. And the reason we picked these couple clips from debate night is it's very simple. The Democrats and the liberal media will frame their own candidates in a way they think appropriate to the congressional district or state they're running in. What I'm getting at is they're lying to you. They'll say, like, Kathy Hochul, who is basically, you know, an inch short of being a full-blown communist by some of the crazy things she supports. They'll say, you know, Jim, Kathy Hochul's kind of a moderate. You're like, kind of a moderate? Like, what is the moderation scale you're using here exactly? They'll say their new golden boy, John Ossoff, Democrat senator from the leaning red, at least, state of Georgia, who doesn't belong in that seat. He doesn't represent Georgians at all. Oh, John Ossoff, he's presidential timber. He's a really moderate guy. Really moderate guy. You realize FDR, one of the most liberal Democrats to ever hold the presidency. That's Franklin Delano Roosevelt for liberals. Listen, they don't know who that is. They're like, FDR? What is that, a valve on a car? No, that was the president. FDR tried to pack the Supreme Court, to destroy the Supreme Court, a separate branch of government, and was openly mocked by liberal media people and his own party. John Ossoff, the supposed moderate presidential timber Democrat from the state of Georgia, a lean red state, is openly now advocating for this. No. Okay, well, no. We always bring receipts. Stay tuned. We got you. Let's start out with Kathy Hochul first. Again, the supposed moderate, 2 inches short of a communist governor of New York State. Here she is in a debate with the excellent Bruce Blakeman running for office as a Republican. And she's tragically, because she's not telling you the truth because I lived through this, taking credit for the drop in crime rates. Ladies and gentlemen, when Jim presented the material to me, he said, I'm a little concerned. We may go down the masks route, where for those of you who are P1 listeners, you bring up masks and people where I go crazy because I can't stand that. I can't believe how stupid it is. People still wear this dopey mask. One thing that drives me crazy is I live this as your deputy director in the FBI, the national crackdown on crime. Folks, I'm not going to tell you every Democrat governor and mayor was against us, because that would be a lie, and I don't do that for partisan advantage. It's not fair. There were many Democrat governors and mayors, you know, including the leadership team in Memphis, that were fully on board with us in our crime crackdown. I'm just telling you, there were a lot of them that gave us trouble nearly every step of the way. And New York was not a place that was easy to do business with. So to hear Kathy Hochul now, unbelievably, who did everything she could to not cooperate with ICE, ERO, and now claim credit for the crime crackdown. Folks, man, really? I got a bridge over there not too far in Palm City. I'll sell you for a buck if you believe this crap. Check this out.
7: And also this. New York State now has the lowest crime rates it's had in modern history. Now, we're not done yet. And you're going to hear a lot of different opinions here this evening. And I want you to judge it this way.
1: Folks, I'm just telling you, having lived through the experience, that dealing with the state of New York and city of New York, not the police commissioner up there who is very good, was not easy. More coming up next. We'll be right back.
0: The Bongino Report AM.
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1: Here, produce some more receipts, Dan. Okay, here's Kathy Hochul in a debate. Again, the fake, faux, not moderate, an inch shy of being a communist, governor of New York, claiming now that, oh, yeah, you know, the ICE stuff. Yeah, we were kind of on board with that. Really? Now, this is a Kathy Hochul versus Bruce Blakeman New York gubernatorial debate. But Kathy Hochul should really be debating who, Jim? Kathy Hochul, because she took the exact opposite position just a few months ago. Receipts incoming. Here she is ridiculously claiming she's like on board with the ICE ops. Okay, sure. Check this out.
10: Does New York's sanctuary policy amount to a cancellation at times of valid deportation orders, provided an immigrant lays low and doesn't commit a violent crime? And are you comfortable with that reality?
7: Even New York City has 170 crimes, serious crimes, where they will work with ICE agents to remove people. That is a fact all across the state of New York. We always work with law enforcement to remove people who are committing crimes.
1: Wow. Tim, she says they always work with law enforcement, implying that she's been a fantastic cooperator with federal law enforcement. Let me tell you what really happened. And let me speak in general terms, not just about Kathy Hochul, with a lot, not all, but a lot of Democrat city mayors and governors. Folks, they were embarrassed into working with the Donald Trump administration, the FBI, DEA, U.S. Marshals, ATF, and elsewhere. We went into those cities because we don't need their permission. Donald Trump doesn't work for them. And as locals saw the FBI and DEA and others cracking down on the Kensington drug market, the Operation Coast to Coast, Skid Row, and elsewhere, the political leadership was embarrassed into cooperating. The cops were great. That's the real story. Now, Kathy Hochul just told you, yeah, man, ICE cooperation. She was all about it. Okay, she's debating Bruce Blakeman. Maybe she should debate herself. Because here is the same person, fake moderate Kathy Hochul, destroying the great state of New York, which I grew up, saying the exact opposite just a few months ago. Check this out.
11: You prevent of the ICE federal at the federal level from securing a agreements with local police forces in New York
7: State? I just banned it. Yeah, it's against the law now in the state of New York to have these agreements. The federal law that allows the creation of these agreements says subject to state and local laws. State law just changed. So no more. No more.
1: It's not even... It's how suckers continue to fall for this act the Democrats put on every single time. President Trump, you're not obligated in any way to like his policies. It's a free republic with a capital R. But at least you understand what his policies are. He's not afraid to talk about anything from the Iran war to flock cameras at all. You ask him a question, he answers it. Kathy Hochul in no way even couches the answer. Yeah, we banned it. Yeah, no, we're not doing anything with the ICE people. You just said in a debate like you were all on board. Folks, they are lying to you because that's what the Democrats do. They lie to you all the time.
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0: And I love the media characterization because they know far left progressive liberal policies don't sell to the average American at their dinner table. Hey, mom, dad, do you want to defund the police, open the borders, and pay 60% tax rates? Yes, Johnny, I want to. Like, that's a conversation that never happens outside of psychopath homes, okay? Nobody ever says that. That's why they hide this stuff. Here's another fake moderate, John Ossoff, who they just love. This guy's like the new Beto before Beto collapsed. Here's John Ossoff, asked a simple question. Hey, brother. May have left a brother. How do you feel about, like, packing the Supreme Court? It's probably they should have just asked the real question. Like, it's probably a really stupid, terrible idea. Even FDR got laughed by at by his own party. No, not Ossoff. This guy, you want this guy in the White House or in your Senate seat in Georgia? The guy is a radical. He is a card-carrying radical. Period. Based on his own words. Check it out.
1: Senator Ossoff, if Democrats controlled Congress and the White House, would you support adding justices to the Supreme Court's bench to change the court's ideological balance?
2: Greg, I don't rule out any judicial reform, but I think we have to take the long view.
0: Jim, the worst part of it, did you catch this at the end? The worst part of it is the questioner in the debate, the moderator, I should say, sets him up in a way where if he was a more clever politician who could hide his radicalism, he should have answered it this way. The moderator in the debate says, do you support adding seats to the Supreme Court to change the ideological balance? That's the gist of what he said. All Ossoff had to say was, well, I wouldn't do it to change the ideological balance. What I would do is there are 13 circuits rather than 9. There used to be a judge per circuit. So I think I'm actually giving this guy like a cheat sheet to not sound like a Marxist lunatic. And he totally screws up the question. He doesn't even deny the fact that it's only done to destroy a branch of government because he doesn't like the ideological politics. This guy's a trained politician. Oh, thank you, Mike. Grima Wormtongue. Yeah, that guy's Grima Wormtongue, too. Yes, if you're a Tolkien fan. He was given a ground ball. Oh, this has nothing to do with ideology. We just want to match it with the judicial circuits. He can't even deny it. That's not the reason they're doing it. They're doing it only because they don't like the politics. Imagine if that happened in the House of Representatives. You lose an election in the midterms and Republicans vote on a bill. We're going to expand the House of Representatives to 7,000 members and hold a new election. Democrats will be, that's crazy, bro. That's the exact thing fake moderate John Ossoff just agreed to. Folks, you got a choice. I had some life-changing moments in the last few years. Folks, your country and everything you fought so hard for. Closed borders, massive drops in crime. We got an interview with Sarah Carter, our drug czar, coming up a little later. Massive drops in overdose deaths. Reindustrialization of America. That's all on the ballot. We fought so hard for this. Please go out, vote, bring 10 people with you. It is that important of an election. We'll be right back.
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4: This is weatherology. I'm meteorologist Alora Lockwood with the Alexandria Lakes Area Forecast. Slight chance of rain showers today, otherwise cloudy skies. Highs around 55. Southwesterly winds 8 to 15 miles per hour. 37 tonight, chance of rain showers. Sunshine mixed with clouds at times. Tomorrow, daytime highs approaching 50. I'm meteorologist Alora Lockwood with your KXRA Forecast, brought to you by Egg Country. Currently, it's 44 degrees.
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0: very few moments in your life, can we acknowledge it, where you're completely changed and transformed. I don't know what you want to call it, the spirit realm or whatever it is. There are very few moments where you feel like you've left your body and you're in a special place. One of them happened for me. Folks, when we tragically watched the assassination of our brother, Charlie Kirk, it was, to say a traumatic moment is understatement of the millennia. I was sitting at my desk in the FBI and I really couldn't believe what we were watching. I mean, it wasn't like I didn't know that this could happen. There have been attacks on political attacks, many leveled against Republicans and conservatives for a long time. Steve Scalise and others, Kavanaugh. But watching that was just, I don't know, man. It's like, I think back to like when Reagan was shot and the space shuttle disaster, like moments. You know what I'm talking about? Moments that I don't know what it does. It permanently transforms your brain's architecture. So you always remember it as if you were there again. I mean, how many moments in your life can you really say that about? Now, sometimes those moments, and thankfully, aren't just tragedy. They're the first time you see your daughter, serve great in a volleyball game and she smiles at you like you remember that too. But I had this feeling after Charlie was brutally murdered and stolen from us way too soon. I had this feeling that this was going to be an inflection point, one of two ways. For those of you who knew Charlie personally, like I did, and even if you did not, but you had some interaction with him at an event or whatever, Charlie was kind of like the glue that had held this movement together, because Charlie, given his position as an organizer, he lived by the addition principle. We have to bring more people into movement to win, because we're not going to project political power and advance conservatism without a win. Charlie had to deal with the conservatives, the libertarians, the moderate Republicans, old school Republicans, neoconservatives, independents who lean conservative. Charlie had to deal with all of them. He was kind of like the glue, the mortar that held this all together. And I said to myself, I'm telling you, I remember vividly in my head sitting at the desk thinking, this is going to go one of two ways. It's going to be a moment of solidarity, or it's going to be a moment of division where this whole thing falls apart. We're going to see in this upcoming election which one of those paths and that fork in the road we're at. I say that because when I was at Charlie's memorial in Arizona, there is a group of Christian-based singers. Jasmine's very familiar with. She listens to a lot of spiritual music. I did not before. It's not that I didn't like it. I just had never really been exposed to it that much. I was at Charlie's memorial service in Arizona. And there's this guy, I don't know if you know him, Cody Carnes and Carrie Jobe. They're very, very popular faith-based singers. And I was sitting there right close to the stage watching this, and I had never heard this song, The Blessing, before. And folks, I'm going to tell you something. If there's a spirit realm, I was in it, because I'd never experienced anything like that in my life. And I just ask you to remember what Charlie stood for before this election. How we're not going to get everything we want from everyone. The conservatives aren't going to get everything. The neoconservatives aren't going to get everything. The libertarians aren't going to get everything they want. The old school Republicans aren't going to get everything they want. But if you get 60 to 80%, as Ronald Reagan said, we can go back for the rest later. This was a moment I was so filled with hope. I just want you to listen to this one. The song is about 7 to 10 minutes, depending on what version you listen to. But if you were there for this, please acknowledge what I'm telling you is true, that I think anyone who watched that and was in the spirit realm too. I'm sorry, man. I get a little emotional with this. The song is called The Blessing, and it is, I encourage you to listen to the whole thing. It's thankfully a rather long song in an era where people do a 1 minute song. So you can sit there and enter the spirit realm yourself for 7 to 10 minutes of your life. Folks, I'd never heard that before. And I had a lot of hope after that. And I have a lot of hope now. I'm never giving up hope.
1: 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The Bongino Report AM.
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0: Folks, remember I told you about the 4x4 voters? 4x4 voters, a lot of people

0: last four primaries and elections. You're not stopping them from voting no matter what. Those are the people going to show up. That's not enough. That's not the 1-by-4 voters have to show up. Maybe they voted in one general election in the last four election years or four cycles. Those are the people we have to go out and get. Many of them voted for President Trump for the first time in 2024. We have to go get those people. I'm not a huge fan of Frank Luntz, I'll be honest with you. But this is a very, very good piece with Leland Vitter from News Nation about 4-by-4s at the high propensity voters and how this may be leading to a dramatic skew in the polling, which is leading people to believe that this race is already over at a blue tsunami. I need you to listen to this, because even Democrat operatives are starting to acknowledge that maybe the blue tsunami, blue wave talk is, quote, too rosy. I'm just bringing the receipts, man, for anyone out there like, it's a fait accompli, this race is over, I'm not voting. Oh, you are dead wrong. Dead wrong. In case you think, Dan's an activist, conservative, former candidate, he's just telling you this to juice you up, we're really going to lose, the race is already over. Okay, disregard what I'm saying. I'm obviously cannot be totally objective. I'm a conservative. I support President Trump. It's hard for me to divorce myself from my feelings completely. Let's use the Democrats' own words in case you think this race is already over. Kalshi Politics. Politico. Top Democrat pollsters say the recent round of New York Times Siena polls were, quote, too rosy. These are Democrats. These are Democrats. Don't believe me. Believe them. I'll show you why in a second with the Luntz clip. We back it up with receipts. We are not giving up. There is hope is not lost. Politico, here's the actual article. High on hopium. Behind the scenes, at least some Democrats are in skeptic camps. One top Democrat pollster privately fretted to us that the recent round of polls were, quote, too rosy. It goes on. They're starting to get worried, folks. There's some closing. Go to the next one. Watching House Democrat leaders travel around the country, they continue, looking to expand the map, some members are getting worried Election Day will be far closer than leadership expects. They note even the House Minority Leader, Jeffries, showed playbook comments he made in Pennsylvania. Quote, we're running through the finish line. We take nothing for granted, but we're on the verge of taking back control of the House of Representatives. Folks, they are hedging now. Because they understand that these low propensity voters on the Republican side, who may not have turned out for a midterm election in the past, that President Trump taking a significant amount of his time to go to Alaska and elsewhere to gin up support for the Trump agenda may get those 1-by-4 voters out. To be clear again, not to beat this thing to death, a 1-by-4 is someone who voted maybe once in the last four election cycles. They're really low propensity voters. They may not ever show up in a midterm, with the exception of Donald Trump. Because people who love Donald Trump really love Donald Trump. The problem is people who hate Donald Trump really hate Donald Trump. There's no milquetoast in there. And I'm talking about Democrats. The problem is, are the Democrats oversampling 4-by-4 Democrats who really, really hate Donald Trump while undersampling people who really love Donald Trump but haven't voted in midterms in the past? And is that what's leading to this media narrative? Oh, Republicans stay home. It's a blue wave. There's more on this, but let's take a quick break.
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4: I am really elated to welcome to the show not only an amazing friend, an amazing person, I don't want to get all choked up, but an amazing journalist in an era where that's become a dirty word, not in her case. You know her from the Russia hoax, exposing all this crap, the border. Sorry for the long intro, the great Sarah Carter, but she is now your drug czar. You've been in there, appointed by President Trump, and look what happened. An unbelievable, and thank Jesus Christ, my Lord and Savior, an unbelievable 40% drop in drug overdose deaths. That is a real difference. People are actually alive today, thanks to this administration's leadership and yours as well.
5: And Dan, it's a continuing trajectory down. So we're not just seeing, it wasn't just like a big chunk and it started at 40%. We saw a continuing trajectory in downward deaths. We're still seeing it. We're monitoring that very closely with the CDC and all of our partners, every three-letter agency you can imagine. Why is this different? Because President Trump is treating it as it should have been treated decades ago, going back to 1971, when Richard Nixon declared the war on drugs. He should have done, this should have happened at the very beginning. We're treating it as America's longest war. We're treating it as a war, not a happenstance, not this is just the way things are. This is just addiction. This is just use of drugs. No, because we've seen it evolve from the use of drugs and addiction to as all of the sudden blossoming into targeting of our people, the American people, with poison. That means our children are being poisoned. We are seeing a reduction in the poisoning deaths as well as the addiction deaths, but our children were being murdered and our people were being murdered, and we're not allowing the cartels, by the way, nor our enemy states, to operate with impunity anymore. It's over for them. It's done. You saw that in the FBI. We're seeing it across the board, even with the DOW. And by the way HHS is handling it as well.
4: Sarah, we're talking to Sarah Carter, our drug czar under President Trump. You know, Sarah, one of the things I tried to explain to people that I noticed at the last year of the FBI, but also during my time as a commentator in this space on crime and other things, is this drug war is different. Listen, there's always been overdoses, from the tragic case of Len Bias. There's been overdoses forever on drugs, from cocaine to crack. We get that. And they're all tragic. This is different. You've got kids now going on to Snapchat or TikTok, ordering what they think is a Percocet or a Xanax, and it's not. It is a one-pill death sentence. That's a completely different fight. That's why I've tried to emphasize to people, even if you're a libertarian or an anarchist completely, this is a different drug war. And President Trump, and I know you and Cash and I understood this as well as the DEA leadership, this is a totally different fight.
5: This is irregular warfare. That's what this is. This is, you know, unrestricted warfare. This is what our enemies have planned on us. It's the Trojan horse, right? You don't have to fight wars on battlefields in this century, right? Not even in the past. You could infiltrate a nation without its even capability or knowledge to fight back until it's too late. And what we said is no more. We know where the precursor chemicals are coming from. We know they're coming from China. We know they're coming from India. We know they're not being globally scheduled. We're insisting on global scheduling. We want our supply chains to be clean. That means from the point of origination to destination, clean supply chains. And if private industry needs to be accountable, and if they're not going to do it, we're going to make sure that they're being held accountable. The nation states that these precursor chemicals are coming from, whether that's China, whether that's India, whether that's Pakistan, whether it's some other nation state that is allowing this to happen, we are going to call them out and we're going to hold them accountable. I did that in Vienna in front of the UN. I gave my speech. I was very clear to China at that time. You know, we will no longer tolerate that. That was at the beginning of this year. The president pushed. This is President Trump's policy. This is because of him that we're able to do this. Thank God. And President Trump pushed. And now we're seeing that under President Xi in China, we are seeing that there is global scheduling taking place of these precursor chemicals. Is it enough? No, it's never enough, because we understand that all they have to do is fiddle with an analog, fiddle with the chemistry, and something new can come out. But we're staying ahead of them, Dan. And how are we doing that? Through the National Drug Control Strategy that I released earlier this year, which I hope outlives and outlasts all of us, because I put chapter one, emerging threats. That means we are monitoring emerging threats consistently through our wastewater testing, through our hospitals, through our first responders, and monitoring the supply chain. And that is what is most important. We want to cut off the cartels at the pass. We want to cut off our enemy states at the pass.
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0: We're talking to Sarah Carter, our drug czar. Sarah, when I had first gotten into the FBI, the announcement came in February. I got to work right away, and I remember reading a Wall Street Journal op-ed, and I forget the gist of it, but there was a mention of this open-air drug market. It's somewhere in New York City that was just not only an eyesore, but was a public safety disaster for the community, and how it had just festered. There's this Kensington drug market that has been a cancerous, open, rotting sore in the community forever. We've got a case. We're ready to roll. So I'm glad you brought that up, because I want people to understand your work, President Trump's work, the great DEA, and the FBI agents who went in there and cleaned that place up, that you've seen what it looks like before and after this Kensington drug market. This is real, like touchable, feelable, material difference, thanks to the leadership team in charge of your government now.
1: Oh, absolutely. It's a complete difference. And I mean, they're working day in and day out. It's going to take some time, but we saw a complete difference. I was just there recently in Kensington. I'd been there many times before, and I couldn't even walk through the sidewalk years ago because there would be so many bodies on the sidewalk. There was so much drugs being sold, people ODing. It's horrible. It's horrific. I would see children getting off the school bus and then trying to walk over the bodies as they would get home. People right. that were laying on the sidewalks, sometimes we'd have to shake them just to see if they were alive, and the cops would have to do that. Now, I can tell you, it's a lot different. We have a police station in Kensington. It's amazing to see the Penn police there, right? To have a station right in Kensington where they can make a difference. And this is a tough job for a cop, because there's still drugs on the streets. Why? And you brought it up. You call it the drug market. It's this harm reduction issue that we've been dealing with in our country. It's not harm reduction. I call it, let's lead people to death, right? Because that's what these NGOs are doing. I want people to live. I want to get people off the street, give them another chance, get them into treatment. Look, and if they've made the choice, or if they're too far gone, we've got to find medical treatment for them. We can't have them on the streets endangering our children or endangering themselves. But you have NGOs operating in some of these states. You know, I saw it in California. I saw it here. They're handing out pipes. They're handing out foil. I've got cops telling me, hey, look, I would arrest people for having this type of paraphernalia on them. And I've got, you know, NGOs passing them out on the streets right now to the people that are addicted, which is crazy and insane. And by the way, sometimes the states would actually offer it. That would be the craziest I'd ever see. But right now we're seeing a difference. And I walked through Kensington and I talked to families. I talked to one mother. This is an incredible story. She's from Puerto Rico. She has lived there almost her entire life. She can't afford to move out. She's a single mom. She told me this horrific story about her child when he was five. He's now in middle school. I had a chance to meet him too. And she said when he was 5 years old, he had gone over to the park right across. They called it Needle Park. And he had gone over to the park with one of the relatives to go play, you know, on the swings and have some time outside of the house. And a woman who was completely out of her mind with a needle in her hand ran up and stabbed her 5-year-old son with a dirty needle. She said it was so terrifying that for the next 3 years of her child's life, she had to take her kid to the doctors every 3 months, every 6 months for blood tests to ensure that her child didn't have HIV, didn't contract it, or didn't contract hepatitis. So it was a big deal. It took a lot of her life. She said now, she said, please, more police, more FBI raids, whatever you can do. She said the community has changed since your operation, and it's changing for the better. You know, this used to be a community where people could shop, could walk with their kids. They would go to school. It's an everyday, used to be middle class America, right? Community where I talked to cops who remember when they were kids and their moms would take them out and they'd go shopping in Kensington. America should not look like Kensington. In fact, no place on planet Earth should look like Kensington and the way it was years ago. This is what I talk about when I talk about the Trojan horse, right? It was almost as if we were blindsided, or we slept through what was happening in our nation.
0: Sarah Carter, thank you so much for joining us today. We really appreciate it.
1: Thank you so much, Dan.
0: You got it, folks. That's a real American patriot right there. I mean, through her work in journalism, she's an actual journalist. I'll see you back here tomorrow.
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4: Town Hall, I'm Rich Thomason. Ukrainian President Zelensky says Russia never honored a so-called energy ceasefire, so after a brief pause, Ukrainian attacks on Russian oil refineries will resume. Vladimir Putin's government says it never agreed to a ceasefire. SpaceX CEO Elon Musk says he has nothing to do with recent limits on Ukraine's ability to use satellite internet and has hampered the country's ability to thwart Russian attacks.
5: SpaceX provides the systems that deliver Starlink and the military version Starshield. But Musk said Wednesday that the U.S. government controls and owns Starshield and the connections are controlled by the Trump administration and ultimately President Trump himself. Ukraine says Starlink connectivity is being restored, but a speed restriction remains on the Starshield service, continuing to hamper some drone operations. The reduced service faced quick bipartisan pushback from U.S. lawmakers. I'm Tammy Trujillo.
4: With the crucial midterm elections fast approaching, President Trump continues to stump for Republican candidates, and that includes Arizona's GOP gubernatorial candidate, Andy Biggs.
6: I'm here really to say you have a chance to have a really great, he's a conservative guy, but what he is he's really a common sense person because it's all about common sense, more importantly than any label.
4: Then later yesterday in Montana, the president praised GOP congressional candidate Aaron Flint as a true American patriot. Today, Mr. Trump takes a day off from the campaign trail. Tomorrow, he'll be holding a midterm campaign rally in Dalton, that's in North Georgia. The Trump administration is threatening legal action against California over claims that non-citizens might be allowed to vote in the midterms. The DOJ tells state officials to ensure only citizens vote. It's giving California officials 48 hours to review a list of suspected non-citizens sent by the Trump administration. On Wall Street this morning, the Dow futures are up 149 points. NASDAQ futures down 382. More on these stories, townhall.com.
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4: After sitting there unused for a dozen years after it was built, a bridge linking China and North Korea has finally been opened.
8: It's an indicator of improved relations. The bridge was finished a long time ago, but the North Koreans never put the customs facilities and connecting roads in what was then seen as a sign of frosty relations between the two, which has lasted a long time. There are many reasons for that, including China's opposition to North Korea developing nuclear weapons. But following Xi Jinping's visit and following, you know, the various meetings between these leaders, and also following China's effort to counter the increased closeness between North Korea and Russia, we have this bridge now completed and up and running.
4: The BBC's Stephen McDonnell in Beijing. President Trump wishing Pope Leo well after the pontiff's lung cancer diagnosis and subsequent surgery. News and analysis, townhall.com. Former NFL quarterback Mark Sanchez has reportedly settled a lawsuit stemming from an assault case.
9: According to The Athletic, Sanchez and truck driver Peter Toll have agreed to terms that will end the civil action without a trial. Sanchez was in Indianapolis as a broadcaster for Fox when he attacked the then 69-year-old driver outside a restaurant last year. Toll would then stab Sanchez several times in self-defense. Sanchez was later indicted on one felony count of battery resulting in serious bodily injury. He was also charged with three misdemeanors. Sanchez and Fox parted ways in November of last year, shortly after the assault. Bob Agner reporting.
4: Six Flags over Georgia is preparing to reopen tomorrow, 4 days after a man fell to his death. The 42-year-old died Monday after falling from the Goliath roller coaster, which will remain closed, no reopening date set. Four other people were injured in that incident. More on these stories, townhall.com.
10: And we welcome our meteorologist, Michael Caro, from Weatherology. Good morning.
11: Good morning, too. And we'll be dealing with some scattered light shower activity out there for today as a low-pressure system tracks in from the west, mid-50s for those afternoon high temperatures. I think we'll get a brief break in the light rain action then by this afternoon, but trending windier as we head later into the day. Those winds switching to the northwest and increasing to 15 to 20 miles per hour by this afternoon. We stay on the windy side for tonight. Some more light rain activity. Still expecting less than a tenth of an inch of any rainfall, though, for tonight, with lows sliding back to 37. Northwest winds 15 to 30 miles per hour and could even have some occasional gusts even up into the 40s. We stay quite breezy to wrap up your work week on Friday, gradually decreasing clouds with lower 50s for high temperatures, and then widespread frost expected late Friday night into early Saturday morning as we drop back to a low of 32. Lots of sunshine for your Saturday, recovering to the lower 60s for highs by the afternoon as winds become breezy out of the southwest. Sunday, less windy, a high of 66, and still enjoying lots of sunshine early next work week, both Monday and Tuesday, looking at highs in the mid-60s. From the Weatherology Weather Center, I'm meteorologist Michael Caro.
10: 44 degrees, cloudy skies sprinkling a little bit this morning in the Lakes area. This is KXRA.

0: This is Tracy Weber. Welcome to Prayer Life. Our prayer focus this week is affirming our devotion to Jesus. And men and women, you and I frequently pray, "Thy kingdom come, thy will be done on earth as it is in heaven." And when we pray that, what we're saying is that we long to see the manifest presence of God increasingly transform our lives and impact those around us. Father God, we come before you to affirm our devotion to you, and it is our heart's desire to see your manifest presence transforming our lives more and more each day. We want to look like Jesus and have his attitudes and his values. And Lord God, we long to see your transforming influence in the lives of our family members, operating throughout our church and in our community. So we pray that your kingdom would come and that your will would be done more and more in our world as it is in heaven. And we pray it in Jesus' name. Amen. This is Tracy Weaver encouraging you to invite God's kingdom to manifest itself more and more. Join me again tomorrow for Prayer Life.
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5: 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Hey,
6: well, coming up in our broadcast today, we'll take a look at all the markets. The weather radar this morning is showing some precipitation in Minnesota right now. Southwest Minnesota getting rain, North Central Minnesota getting rain, and into the Fairmont area. More on that upcoming.
5: Also, 14 cases now of the highly pathogenic avian influenza have been confirmed in Minnesota since the start of September. The latest case confirmed October 9th in Candiohi County. We'll talk more about that today.
6: And market-wise, lower for soybeans, a little higher for corn. We have that coming up. And we'll be back after this.
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6: 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Class 3 milk futures, November 1710 up 23. December 1724 up 6. January 1726 down 4.
5: Cash cheese barrels at 145 and a quarter unchanged. Blocks at 153. That was up 8 and 3 quarters. Iowa, Minnesota barrels and gilt at 69. down 159 yesterday afternoon.
6: On the Board of Trade at the close yesterday, December corn was down 2, March down 2.25, November soybeans down 6.5, January down 8, and December wheat up 4. In the overnight trade, December corn 480.75 steady, March 494.5 up 0.25 cent, November soybeans 1274.25 down 3, January 1288.75 down 3.5, and December wheat 73 down 0.25 cent. Mercantile exchange, December live cattle down 125, December lean hogs down 195.
5: And we'll hear from our guest market analyst Sue Martin in a moment.
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6: Soybean futures were lower on Wednesday. Sue Martin, Ag and Investment Services, Clarion, Iowa, says a higher U.S. dollar weighed on the bean market.
10: Morning talk that China overnight had bought between 8 and 10 Panamax cargoes of U.S. soybeans for delivery after December. And so then that was followed by Foreign Ag Service reporting a sale of 470,000 metric tons of beans to China for 26-27. And so that was sending the bean market stronger. And then the CPI number came out much greater than anyone was expecting. And that sent the dollar surging. And so the dollar surging put pressure on the beans because it makes beans more expensive. And so that's the crazy reason the beans fell. And then, of course, you know, hedge pressure and what have you expected as well. And especially as we get closer to the weekend, because the rains will be through and what have you. And farmers are pushing really hard to get the harvest done. And normally 50% of your beans are harvested, but we're running a little bit behind normal.
6: USDA increased its corn yield projection in last week's report with a surprisingly big increase of 11 bushels per acre in the state of Minnesota. Martin thinks Iowa's corn production, that was in the state of Nebraska, wasn't it? Many think Iowa's corn production projection is probably going to be, is too high as well.
10: Is concern that the yields may actually be better than they're thinking. And, of course, you know, the state of Nebraska coming out 11 bushels higher to the acre, you know, I hear it over and over and over out of Nebraska that just can't be, because everybody's yields are down, especially irrigated. And so that was one area that traders just didn't believe it. And then the other is that, you know, they have Iowa pegged at a record 219 bushels per acre. And here we are, you know, that remained unchanged. But see, Iowa hadn't hardly gotten much done in the way of harvesting, and so, and especially in corn. So, you know, I think in Iowa, the corn yield is going to come down, because I think they're just too high this year, because you go from Highway 20 south, and so from at least the heart of the middle of the state, you go from 20 south, and the further south you go, the worse it gets. And I'm hearing yields being disappointing. Now, granted, in my area, farmers are very happy. There's lots of stock rot out there, and then, you know, they're happy with the yields, of course, they're like ecstatic with the bean yields in my area. But northeast Iowa, the yields are very, very good. And but I think it's going to be the southern half, at least, if not, I would say at least the southern half of the state. It's just not going to be as good as what everybody is really hoping for.
6: That's Sue Martin.
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6: 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Remember, that's Lang with an E.
5: 14 cases of the highly pathogenic avian influenza have been confirmed in Minnesota since the beginning of September, according to Dr. Shauna Voss with the Minnesota Board of Animal Health. The latest case was confirmed in Candiohi County.
14: Yeah, so we had our first detection this fall at the very beginning of September, and since then we are up to 14 cases. 10 of those have been in commercial, larger turkey operations, and then we have had 4 small flock owners or backyard flock owners that have been infected.
5: Dr. Voss says commercial growers and those with small backyard flocks are urged to review and follow the biosecurity measures.
14: Well, you know, we continue to remind our commercial producers that they've got biosecurity plans in place and to make sure that all of their employees are trained to follow all of those protocols to a T during this high-risk period. And we also want to make sure that our smaller flock owners have some basic measures that they are doing as well, making sure that they're cleaning up feed, not having anything on their site that might encourage visitors from our wildlife friends, like puddles and things like that, and to just be aware that during hunting season that we want to make sure that we're leaving our hunting clothes and shoes on the outside and changing into clean clothes and shoes before we go back to take care of our own birds on site.
5: Dr. Voss says harvest does add some extra issues during the fall migration time frame.
14: Yeah, it's definitely a higher risk period when we've got people in the fields and equipment coming out onto the roads and moving stuff around. And harvest is also a really good time to for the wildlife who are migrating through to stop by and have a meal before they continue on their way. And so harvest time can attract our wild waterfowl and birds to the area, which adds to the risk if you've got a farm nearby, cropland that's being harvested.
5: That's Dr. Shauna Voss with the Minnesota Board of Animal Health.
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16: Well, the Beef Expo will be Thursday to Sunday, October 15th to 18th, this coming weekend at the Minnesota State Fairgrounds. And it's a great show, lots of activities. I coordinate all the junior activities for the youth, and we're going to have about 600 youth participating, over 1,100 entries at the Beef Expo, and we kick things off Thursday with a Knowledge Bowl contest, Beef Knowledge Bowl. We have 23 teams and three age divisions. Then also on Thursday, they have the junior fitting contest, and they have Beef Experience Program, where they have several educational workshops. Friday is a big day for the Junior Show, a big beef judging contest in the morning. And then in the afternoon is Junior Showmanship with six age divisions. Saturday is a big day for the sale cattle. In the morning, they'll have a sale cattle show. At 11 o'clock, they sell I think we'll have about 80 cattle being sold there. These will be club calves and breeding heifers. And the neat thing is, if anybody buys a calf there, they can show it the next day in the junior show, and you can have some folks there to help that you can learn from. Then later on Saturday, we have the Supreme Row Championship, where we'll award 10 heifers to deserving young people through their Minnesota Youth Beef Experience Program. They keep the heifers for a year and bring them back next year.
6: That's Kent Teesey. And he did say not many soybean fields left to be harvested in the Blue Earth County area.
17: Harvest has a way of making you ask questions. 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
11: 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I'll bring Democrats and Republicans together to get it done. I'm Michelle Tafoya, candidate for U.S. Senate, and I approve this message.
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5: Minnesota Biofuels Association Executive Director Brian Werner was pleased to see the EPA's proposal to fully reallocate renewable fuel volumes lost to 2025 small refinery exemptions.
18: Well, this is a really good thing that the White House and the EPA are following through and honoring their commitment to fully restore the renewable volumes that were lost to the recent small refinery exemptions.
5: In a public comment period on the proposal will run through December 4th, Werner says with the high gas prices, E15 sales in Minnesota have reached a new record.
18: One of the things we just saw in the data from the Minnesota Department of Commerce, they went back in and revised some of the numbers from August of this year, and we actually had one of the very first months ever in the history of the state of Minnesota where we sold 13 million gallons of E15 in the month of August. And so that was a new record for us. And so I think it really just underscores how cost conscious consumers are right now about their fuel. Any way that we can save, you know, a dime, you know, 30 cents is really, really important right now, because, you know, when you fill up your car and it's, you know, $40, $50, $60, $80 every time you fill up, I mean, those numbers really add up. And so, you know, E15 is really a great affordability option out there right now. And I think we're seeing that in the numbers, in the new records that we're setting in terms of sales in Minnesota.
5: Brian Werner, Executive Director of the Minnesota Biofuels Association.
6: The recent stretch of dry weather has helped to move the soybean harvest along in southwest Minnesota, according to Liz Stahl, Regional Extension Educator.
19: Along, lots of progress. There's a lot of beans have come out, and a lot of corn is coming out, too. Just having a stretch of dry weather, people have really been able to make a lot of progress, and there's semis going down the road all the time hauling grain, you can just see where people have been able to get a lot of the crop out, or the combines again just rolling and going steady.
6: And she says that yields are variable across the region. There's some parts of southwest Minnesota that were very dry.
19: Overall, people are pretty satisfied, like with soybean yields, for example, and even corn as well. I know there's some spots where people are a bit disappointed, too, just where we had a lot of, issues with drought. But across the area, you know, it's had some pretty decent yields. And we've been out doing, like, our corn borer survey. We do that every year just to be out there looking. I know there's we have a lot of BT hybrids out there, but we're always trying to keep an eye on just seeing if we see a resurgence, if there's any issues with potentially resistance popping up there. So I've been out looking at fields a lot with that, but boy, very striking difference this year looking at the fields compared to last year, because, you know, last year just every field, you know, practically all that I looked at, you know, had southern rust and a lot of tar spot. Still picking up really low levels of fields that had tar spot, but again, very low. I wouldn't expect that to have really had an impact on yield, and just hardly, not really seeing any evidence of rust was out in the fields that I looked at, too. So again, very different from a disease standpoint this year, too. So that, again, should help on the yield end of things as well.
5: Stahl did say Southeast Regional Extension has relocated from Worthington to Jackson.
6: Okay. And crop-wise, Linda, I've gotten some texts from farmers that are saying they have absolutely fantastic yields. So, but they don't want to brag about it too much. But I think we're going to see some mixed results. But overall, it sounds like some pretty good crops in Minnesota right now. December corn up 0.25 cent. November beans down 4. December wheat down 1.5. We have weather with Dan next.
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6: 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Let's bring in our ag weather specialist, Dan Lemke. Dan, some rain across parts of Minnesota this morning.
20: You are correct, Lynn. We do have a couple of areas of rain spreading across the state, including a band from about Fargo over to Mille Lacs Lake and another band, though, covering much of southwestern and parts of south-central Minnesota. Both are pushing to the northeast. So after a pretty extended period of mostly dry conditions the past 2 weeks, today is likely to make folks push the pause button on field work for a little while. Showers are likely through the day. It does still look like the heaviest rains will come over southern Minnesota with lighter amounts moving to the north, but most areas likely going to get into the maybe quarter to half an inch range of rain, so not likely to keep folks out of the fields for very long. We are going to be cool today, cooler and windier tonight and tomorrow. Our highs today and Friday stay in the 50s. Widespread frost is likely over a good chunk of Minnesota Friday night into Saturday morning as some even chillier air settles in, but this does look like a rather temporary blip. By Saturday, we do warm a bit back into the upper 50s and lower 60s. Things warm again for Sunday and into early next week. We are looking at sunshine and highs in the 60s for Sunday, 60s, possibly some 70s for Monday, Tuesday, and Wednesday next week. So our next couple of days look to be just a little bit of a hiccup weather-wise with another decent stretch of extended weather expected this weekend. And that will be something to look forward to as we are going to have cloudy, cool, and occasionally rainy conditions today. Highs mostly stay in the 50s with periods of rain likely. Winds do gradually pick up from the northwest. By later tonight and overnight, winds will be whipping around pretty good from the northwest at 15 to 25 miles per hour and gusty. Lows dip into the upper 30s to lower 40s with a few lingering overnight showers. Could see a few lingering morning showers over parts of southeastern Minnesota tomorrow. Otherwise, clearing and cool, highs in the low 50s, but we do continue to experience some gusty north-northwest winds. The winds gradually do diminish later Friday, and then we get mostly sunny and slightly warmer Saturday with highs in the upper 50s and lower 60s, mid-60s by Sunday and Monday. Wouldn't rule out some 70s again by Tuesday. That's a look at our weather here on the Linder Farm Network.
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21: Linder Farm Network, Monday through Friday at 10 minutes after 6 in the morning. It's 6:35 right now. We have cloudy skies. It's sprinkling a little off and on. Calm wind, relative humidity 89%, and the sun going down at 6:35. Our temperature at our KXRA studio, 44 degrees. Mark has news next.
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21: It's 6:37. KXRA News Director Mark Anthony joins us. Good morning.
0: Yes, good morning to you, Patty. Good morning, everyone. Coming up in this newscast, the Minnesota State Patrol says deer-related crashes peak in Minnesota. And Sergeant Jesse Grabo of the Minnesota State Patrol says don't swerve to avoid a deer. We'll have more on that. Also, the Douglas County Sheriff's Office in a Facebook post says the training doesn't stop when the sun goes down. And also yesterday, someplace safe, they had their 26th annual domestic abuse awareness luncheon at the Broadway Ballroom. We'll have more on those stories and many others. But first, one person has been injured following a two-vehicle crash involving a semi last evening in Todd County. State Patrol says a Volvo semi was traveling northbound along Highway 71, while a Ford pickup truck was traveling westbound on County Road 24 when the two collided. The driver of the semi was not injured. However, the driver of the Ford, Josh Prather, 44 of Bertha, was injured and taken to the hospital. That crash does remain under investigation. And a man from Ottertail County has been charged for the sale of drugs and running from police. Prosecutors say that Fergus Falls police pulled over 39-year-old Randy Lee late on October 10th for having an illegal level of window tint. When speaking with Lee, the officer noticed that his mood would shift drastically, and he was shaking abnormally. The officer deployed a canine unit that indicated there were controlled substances in the vehicle. The officer reportedly began searching the vehicle and found a baggie containing a substance consistent with methamphetamine in the glove box. The officer approached Lee to arrest him, but the man began running away. Police eventually were able to apprehend him. Lee has been charged with first-degree sale of drugs, second-degree possession of drugs, obstructing the legal process, and fleeing from a peace officer on foot. And the Minnesota State Patrol says deer-related crashes peak in Minnesota this time of the year. They say stay alert behind the wheel, especially at dawn and dusk when deer are most active. Sergeant Jesse Grabo of the Minnesota State Patrol says don't swerve to avoid a deer.
1: And don't veer for deer. I mean, when it comes to your vehicle, the vehicle's replaceable, you are not. A number of people will swerve to avoid them, go into oncoming traffic or on that shoulder. They'll hit it, roll, lose control and roll, not wearing their seatbelts. You know, and when you're on a

0: said we are ahead of last year when it comes to fatal crashes.
1: Common factor in these fatal crashes and serious injuries is generally speed. And I'm not even talking crazy excessive speeds. It's just everything you put into it, because the faster you go when you crash, the crash becomes that much more violent. And the more violent the crash becomes, the greater risk we have of serious injury or death in those situations.
0: By the way, be sure to slow down and put away those distractions, including your phones. And the Douglas County Sheriff's Office in a Facebook post says that training doesn't stop when the sun goes down. Recently, the Douglas County Sheriff's Office underwater dive rescue team conducted training at Lake Victoria, putting their skills to the test in low light, low visibility conditions. Officials say trainings like these help their team stay prepared, sharpen their skills, be ready to respond when called upon, even when conditions are less than ideal. And the 26th annual Domestic Abuse Awareness Luncheon took place yesterday in Alexandria at the Broadway Ballroom. The event featured speaker Carrie Kerr along with their silhouette ceremony, where they honored those who have died due to domestic violence in Minnesota last year. Also during the event, a video was shown of a young man who had grown up where violence was the norm, and he wanted to break the cycle.
2: Kyle is an example of breaking the cycle of violence.
3: That's kind of how it started, was verbally, and then it slowly got worse.
2: Growing up in his house, he had a high probability of turning out just like his father.
3: So I went upstairs and got in between them, and he's just yelling at her at the bedside, and I was just kind of trying to push him out the door, and that's all I wanted to do, and became a pushing match, and we kind of wrestled around for a bit. We hit the dresser, and the 2 TV hit me right in the head. It was like 4th of July weekend.
0: By the way, if you are a victim of domestic violence, help is available. 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And you can join Someplace Safe of Polk County for their 5th annual Domestic Violence Awareness Walk coming up next week on Wednesday, beginning at 11:30 a.m. at Western Prairie Human Services. They welcome everyone to join them as they walk together to raise awareness, show support for survivors, and stand together against domestic violence. There will be free lunch. 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And RSV season is approaching, and health officials are reminding parents to watch for signs of a potentially serious respiratory infection in babies. Pat McCone with the American Lung Association of Minnesota explains why.
4: RSV is the number one cause of infants being hospitalized. And as we all know, as the weather changes dramatically, as it has in our state, that fall is the time when these infections usually happen. And so we want to raise awareness of that now.
0: McCone says RSV can initially look like a common cold, but it can become serious in very young infants. And Minnesota State is taking action to help schools struggling financially. Minnesota State Board of Trustees approved a proposal to transfer up to $25 billion annually over the next 4 years to schools under financial strain. St. Cloud State University and Bemidji State University will receive most of the funds. Officials say this is a short-term fix as they determine how to fill a more than $31 billion system-wide deficit taking place at schools in St. Cloud. And the road ahead seems uncertain for Minnesota students wanting to attend college in their home state. MNN talked with State Senator Rob Kupick, DFLer, Anna Moorhead, who is on the Higher Education Committee, about the good and the bad.
5: The North Star Promise has really helped it because it's boosted enrollment at so many of these

0: schools. So that means, you know, more kids are getting an education and there's some more dollars flowing in because enrollment is up. But we also, you know, we're also fighting demographics because we know that there is also another dip, you know, in just the number of students that are available to go to college coming up in the next few years.
1: Now, just Wednesday, Minnesota State University Moorhead announced that their enrollment for this academic year has stayed the same. And fans had to go through metal detectors and have their bags searched when they attended Eden Prairie High School football game last night. There were also extra police patrols following a shooting October 2nd outside of the football game that injured a 17-year-old and an 18-year-old. The school district says they spent around $2,500 on the added security. No one was admitted after a halftime, and no re-entry was allowed for anyone who left the game. By the way, the same has been taking place at schools in St. Cloud in our area. And area students are enjoying some time off while Minnesota educators are gathering today for the annual MEA Professional Development Conference at the St. Paul River Center. Education Minnesota President Monica Byron says the event also gives future teachers a chance to build connections.
2: We have about 200 aspiring educators that join us at the in-person MEA, and they are networking, they're looking for jobs, they're looking at how to be successful in the profession they're about to enter. So it's a great opportunity.
1: By the way, Byron says the conference offers training and networking for educators at different stages of their careers. And don't forget, we're celebrating the birthday of our Big Deal store at Voice of Alexandria today. 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And the latest fall color finder map from the Minnesota DNR is out. It shows that most of central and west central Minnesota is currently at 75 to 100% of their peak. This includes most of Douglas, Grand, Otter Tail, Todd, and Wadena counties. Also, most of Pope County is at 50% to 75% of its peak. Parts of Stearns County colors are now past their peak. For more on the fall colors, just go to the DNR website. And the National Weather Service says rain showers will spread from the southwest to the northeast today. The best chances for rain will arrive later on tonight across our area. Forecasters say the winds will increase this evening and lead to a windy Friday tomorrow. Gusts could be at around 35 miles per hour at times. Frost and freezing conditions are expected late Friday night into Saturday morning before temps begin to warm up again for the weekend. Highs over the weekend should reach the low to mid-60s across our area. Stay with us for more on that. And the University of Minnesota men's basketball team opens up exhibition play tonight by hosting Omaha Gopher Junior point guard Kyan Evans. Makes his Minnesota debut after transferring in from North Carolina. He has more on that.
3: It came back pretty quick. It was probably like a week. And I was just like, yeah, it's like almost back. It's like riding a bike almost, especially the way we play. It's very different. But once you know it and we do it every single day, second nature.
1: By the way, tonight's game tips off at 7 p.m. at the Barn by Blue Cross and Blue Shield of Minnesota on the U of M campus. That's a look at your news. I'm Mark Anthony.
4: Oh, wow. Good morning. It's Thursday, October 15th, the middle of the month.
1: Yes.
4: Yeah.
1: Well, welcome, everyone. Mm-hmm. Thanks for waking up
4: Good
1: with us.
4: Good morning. My goodness.
1: Been yes.
4: A busy week news-wise, and just a busy week, I guess we could say.
1: Mm-hmm. Yeah. Say, I was just looking up. I did a news story. So the University of Minnesota officially renamed the barn to the Barn by Blue Cross and Blue Shield of Minnesota earlier this summer.
4: Well, that's a mouthful.
1: It is. Yeah. But I think a lot of people will still say the barn.
4: Of course.
1: The Bears.
4: Of course.
1: The Bears.
4: Yep, absolutely.
1: But the barn.
4: Yeah.
1: You had a good day yesterday?
4: And yes.
1: Nice.
4: Yes, I did. I had a lovely visit with a lovely young friend. And yeah, it was nice.
1: Yeah.
4: Mm-hmm.
1: So Tracy and I, we go for a long walk every night with Maggie and get her out. And boy, but last night we went out around 7:30. It was dark, windy, cold.
4: Go home.
1: Gets a little tougher.
4: Yeah, go home.
1: Gets a little tougher to be out walking, going for those long walks. Mm-hmm. And we said, boy, you know, it's going to be tough come December and going for miles walk. And
4: folks in the Southeast and Mid-Atlantic woke up Tuesday morning to a stunning jellyfish cloud in the sky.
1: Jellyfish cloud.
4: It was weird. I saw pictures of it last night.
1: Okay.
4: It was caused by yesterday morning's SpaceX Falcon 9 rocket launch from Cape Canaveral. Experts say the rocket's exhaust gases and water vapor froze into crystals, forming this unique cloud formation. Hundreds of photos and videos of the area phenomenon have been shared on social media. So I did see it on late news, so it was kind of interesting. A group of fishermen looking to catch some tuna in the waters off New Jersey this past week found something much bigger, a rare whale shark.
1: Whoa.
4: Yeah, whale shark.
1: Rare. That's way you like to eat it, right?
4: Yeah.
1: No, I'm just kidding.
4: I like my tuna rare.
1: Okay.
4: Their ship, the Jamaica, had anchored up in the Hudson Canyon area for the weekend. Early Saturday morning, the fishermen saw the whale shark circle the boat for almost 45 minutes before it moved on. Should I eat it or shouldn't I? Whale sharks are the largest fish species in the world, often reaching lengths of 40 feet or more. The only inhabitants of the ocean that are larger are blue whales.
1: Wow.
4: Oh, yeah. Yeah, that was big.
1: And you brought up Jamaica there.
4: Yeah, Jamaica, man.
1: So I got to play a little of this.
4: Okay. I love this all time, all day, any time of the day.
1: Come on.
4: Mm-hmm.
1: Little Bob Marley here.

0: That's right. Three Little Birds, One Love. Boy, he had a lot of great hits. We lost him too early, didn't we, Bob Marley?
1: What happened to him?
0: What was it? Bob Marley, death. So he died at age just 36, died back in 81. Oh, he had melanoma, passed away from a rare aggressive form of skin cancer.
1: Sure. Outside boy, island boy.
0: Yeah. So, yeah, sad. Well, I better run here, Patty.
1: Okay, yep, I'll talk to you later. That's Mark, and we'll take a break and be back with our community calendar and funeral announcement.
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1: And our community calendar tells us that the Senior Center is serving today the beef stroganoff, and it's pretty good. 9 o'clock billiards, 9 o'clock 500, 9 o'clock pinochle, the encore at Luther 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the dining room. 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Pretty good. And 7 to 9 p.m. tonight, Third Thursday, Evansville Arts Center, open mic night. Whether it's music, the spoken word, or poetry, join Patty Kakak for open mic night. Doors open at 6 o'clock tonight. And coffee and donuts for veterans, $2 at the door every Friday at the Alexandria VFW from 9 a.m. to 11 a.m. Alexandria American Legion Post 87 encourages all veterans to come hear about Veterans Day programs in the schools. See at the Eagles Club, 526 North Nokomis, 7 p.m. next Tuesday, October 20th. I'll be back with our funeral announcements.
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1: Marlene Benton, age 79 of Glenwood, formerly of Alexandria, died October 6th. Mass of Christian burial tomorrow, 11 a.m. at Sacred Heart Catholic Church in Glenwood. A visitation this evening from 4 to 7 with a prayer service at 4 at the Anderson Funeral Home for Marlene Benton, age 79 of Glenwood. Shirley Larson, age 97 of St. Cloud, formerly of Glenwood and Starbuck, died October 11th. Funeral service tomorrow, Friday, October 16th, 2 p.m. at Chippewa Lutheran Church. Arrangements with Hoplin Hitchcock Funeral Home of Glenwood for Shirley Larson, age 97. Steve Mihalchik Sala, age 83 of Osakis, died September 21st. A memorial service will take place Friday, October 16th at the VFW in Osakis at 3 o'clock. Iton Funeral Home of Browerville in charge of arrangements for Steve Mihalchik Sala, age 83 of Osakis. Bob Reynolds, age 93, died Saturday, October 3rd. Memorial service Saturday, October 17th at Anderson Funeral Home. Visitation Friday, October 16th from 4 to 7 and an hour before the service on Saturday for Bob Reynolds, age 93. Those are our funeral announcements this morning, brought to you by Fergus Falls Monument Company. KXRA Alexandria is People Radio, brought to you by Leaf Valley Mercantile, a great place to meet with great things to eat, burgers and awesome roasted chicken, and more.
9: I'm on the campaign trail ahead of the midterm elections. Takes a day off today. Tomorrow, he'll be back at it with a rally for Republicans in North Georgia. Yesterday, it was a stop in Arizona, and then Montana.
10: Appearing in the city of Kalispell, Trump urged the audience to support the state's Republican candidates.
11: And we're going to elect a true American patriot, a fantastic man, a great guy, Aaron Flint.
10: Flint is running to represent Montana's 1st congressional district. Trump went on to tell supporters to pretend he's on the ballot, saying the last time Democrats were in power, they gave the country the worst inflation in American history. Earlier in the day, Trump told a crowd in Bullhead City, Arizona, to back the Republican nominee for governor, Congressman Andy Biggs. Trump's midterm blitz continues with future stops planned in Kentucky, Kansas, and North Carolina. I'm Mark Mayfield.
9: Is the Trump administration trying to lay the groundwork for the deportation of Somali native Congresswoman Ilhan Omar?
12: The Minnesota Democrats' Washington, D.C. area home was searched by federal agents on Monday, who were reportedly seeking evidence of fraud and false statements in immigration paperwork, among other things. On Wednesday, the Wall Street Journal cited U.S. officials as saying the probe was aimed at building a case to strip her of her U.S. citizenship and ultimately deport her. Omar was born in Somalia in 1982 and came to the U.S. with her family in 1995. I'm Michael Kastner.
9: Amid stubborn inflation, Social Security recipients will get the largest cost of living adjustment in 3 years next year. 3.6% bump in benefits, averaging about $75 per month. On Wall Street this morning, the Dow futures are up 151 points, NASDAQ futures down 331 points, and the S&P futures are off 18. More on these stories, townhall.com.
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9: Brazil's Senate has voted to cut the country's work week from 6 to 5 days, making good on a presidential campaign pledge.
15: This reform amends Brazil's constitution and includes a reduction in working hours from 44 to 40 hours per week. 75 senators voted in favor, with only one against. It was a key promise by Luiz Inácio Lula da Silva, a former union leader, when he was elected in 2022, and is one of the only substantial achievements of his third term in office. He's hoping it will give him momentum ahead of this month's runoff presidential vote against the right-wing senator, Flavio Bolsonaro, He voted in favor of the measure after initially opposing it.
9: The BBC's Warren Bull. New report raises questions about the credentials of White House Press Secretary Katie Zachariah. Wall Street Journal reports she never passed a U.S. bar exam despite referring to herself as a lawyer. News and analysis. Townhall.com. Higher prices could put a damper on winter travel plans for almost half of Americans.
16: A new WalletHub survey finds 49% say rising travel costs could derail their plans, while 30% believe traveling is worth going into debt for. Another 30% are still paying off travel debt from last winter. The latest inflation report shows airline fares are up more than 22% from a year ago, while hotel stays and rental cars are also more expensive. Despite those increases, travel industry leaders say many consumers are still willing to pay the higher prices. I'm at Mattinson.
9: Pope Leo continues to recover in Rome's Gemelli Hospital after undergoing lung cancer surgery. Vatican officials say Leo's recovery is progressing normally with blood tests and a chest x-ray showing the expected results. 71-year-old U.S.-born Pope resumed eating normally and has started walking after doctors removed the lower lobe of his right lung on Tuesday. More on these stories, townhall.com.

the time with those crazy friends of mine. Head out on steel horses with wheels and we ride. We burn up that road to old Mexico, blend in with the desert

0: George Strait this morning, and I got to tell you, you know, I've seen him a couple, three times, but he, you know, he is so fascinating. He's not, you know, dancing and prancing and shooting off fireworks and stuff like that. He's just George. He's just there. And it's just worth it to go see George Strait. I don't know if he's still going out or not.
1: Yeah, let me look.
0: Wow. It's really, he's just legendary. Mm. One time I had a line at midnight. He was on the stage. Midnight, last night of Wii Fest, a line went, I couldn't even see the end of it, waiting for corn dogs. And I said, what's the matter with you guys? Don't you know the king is on the stage? And they said, yeah, but we don't get these corn dogs now till next year.
1: George was competing with you.
0: With the corn dogs. It was pretty funny. Yeah.
1: That's funny. Yeah. So he is now 74, born in 52, May 18th. And let's see, he's been married since 71 to Norma Strait. That's cool. I love seeing those love stories. Sold over 70 million records in the U.S. and tons of millions more globally. But is he still out touring? Is he still touring? And what does it say? He's not doing full-scale nationwide tours, but he continues to perform select live shows. So we'll get him to join us on the morning show here. What do you say to that?
0: I think that's great.
1: Okay. Maybe if you promise him 2 corn dogs and some green jelly beans.
0: Maybe he could be here on the 17th and sing with CeCe Frey.
1: There you go. That would be cool.
0: Wouldn't that be cool?
1: Mm-hmm.
0: And I wonder if anybody wants to go. It's this coming Saturday night, October 17th, 7 p.m., the Alexandria Area High School Performing Arts Center. And I have two $35 tickets. And I will give those to caller number 4.
1: 4!
0: At 762-8167. Who's the guy that's going to be with her?
1: Matt is going to be a part of that. Let me see if I can find a little.
0: He's really good.
1: Yeah, no.
0: Ooh, so you're going to get a double shot there.
1: Yeah.
0: And it's sponsored, of course, by the Douglas County Sheriff's Posse. And they have generously given us some tickets to give to you, dear listener. Here we go. We'll start this one. Hi, you are caller number 1. And you are caller number 2.
1: Call back quickly.
0: Yes, quickly, quickly. They're loading up.
1: So I do want to say it's not only the Sheriff's Posse, but it's also...
0: Caller number 3. Try again.
1: But it's the Sheriff's Federation, too. Just so everyone
0: knows. Okay, there we go. Okay, this is caller number 4. Good morning. You're live on the air, and you are caller number 4. What's your
2: name?
0: Thank
2: you. I would like... Nikki Myers, M-E-Y-E-R-S.
0: Hi, nice to talk to you. Okay, we've got a pair of tickets for you at KXRA. Now, it's Saturday night, so you have to pick them up today before 3 or tomorrow between 8 and 3.
2: Okay, thank you very much.
1: Yeah, we'll see you there. Looking forward to it.
0: We'll see you there. Thank you.
2: Yeah. Thank you. Bye-bye. Mm-hmm.
0: Bye. She's so fun. Those girls are all so fun. My friend B, that's her sister.
1: Oh, okay. Yeah. Very nice.
0: Yeah.
1: So I'm going to find here just a moment. Of course, so Matt Mueller is going to be the opening act. His father was a police officer for 25 years. His brother is a police officer. His sister is with the FBI. Matt is a deputy down in Bauer County, too. So a lot of talent. And again, CeCe Frey and... We'll be having a great time. Let's see here. I'm going to find a little bit of Matt Mueller's music.
0: Yes, because I know you played some the other day. I really enjoyed it.
1: Yeah, let's see here.
0: We have an odd number of tickets left. We have 3 left.
1: Oh, is that it?
0: We got to give those away today so people have time to come and get them before Saturday.
1: Excellent.
0: Yeah, how fun. We really thank them for that. I don't remember getting tickets before, so it's really been fun.
1: Why push for it in our meeting?
0: Thank you very much. I think it's really fun, and people love to listen for the chance to win. So
1: So I have some more, so I'm going to throw a few more over there, Patty.
0: Okay. Oh, so, great.
1: Yeah, so we'll have some addition.
0: Just get one more, so I have two pair. I there's just three tickets here for some reason.
1: Yeah, I don't know either. But anyway, so I'll bring some more over there. We'll give some more away, but let's see. Here's a little Matt Mueller. Again, he's going to open for CC Fry coming up this Saturday at the Performing Arts Center.

0: So yeah, he'll be the opening act for CeCe Frey, and CeCe was on The X Factor. So yeah, that's going to be a great time. And here's a little bit of CeCe, and again, she...
1: CeCe.
0: Yeah, CeCe you later. There was a restaurant that CeCe Pizza down in Iowa, and that's what they would always say, CeCe you later when you'd leave. But here's CeCe.
2: This is a little confusing, because you have, like, leopard on your face, and...
3: You let me hit the high note. Trust me, I can hit it.
2: My opponent.
0: Let's see here. That was from The X Factor. I'm going to see. She's doing more pop stuff on The X Factor, but she is an artist who, again, does her version. They kind of call it new country nowadays. Mm-hmm.
1: I'm waiting.
0: Are you?
1: Yeah.
0: Well, actually, let's see. I got to get past a little something.
1: Okay, we'll wait.
0: Yeah. I don't want to say what it is, but because I don't want to talk negatively. Okay. But here we go.

0: So there you go, a little CC there.
1: Okay, let me ask you this.
0: Yes.
1: At the Performing Arts Center, do you prefer, where do you like to sit? I mean, do you like, do you have a special area?
0: Well, I'm emceeing
1: like
0: it.
1: I like friends who, oh, okay.
0: So but I'll be backstage.
1: Okay. I like friends who, I have friends who like to sit in the balcony.
0: Okay.
1: Because they feel the first few rows of the balcony are just thebomb.com. Mm. But then I have other friends that like to sit, I like to sit dead center, about 10 rows from the stage.
0: So I don't have a set spot.
1: No, so, I'm sure you don't.
0: Because sometimes I like the upper balcony when I'm with Tracy.
1: Okay.
0: And other times, because I'm emceeing over the years, these events, I got to be close by. Sometimes I'll be backstage, and then I'll join Tracy fairly up close, because then I might have to, you know, not only after Matt performs, tell everyone, give him a round of applause, and then get ready to introduce. So, I mean, it kind of depends your role. Or am I shooting video for a news story?
1: Right.
0: So it can kind of vary where I'm positioned. But
1: you should get one of those belts that the tool man used to wear with all your microphones and recording devices and cameras.
0: Okay.
1: And, okay.
0: But here's little CC again.

0: There's a song like called Remind Me, CeCe Frey again.
1: You remind me of me. Well, she has tattoos on her knuckles. Now, see, that was one thing that us girls decided when we were really young. We were never going to date a boy who had tattoos or writing on his knuckles.
0: On his knuckles?
1: You know.
0: How about girls who have a lemon on their ankle?
1: Ankle, that's very attractive. Yeah. But I think the older I get, I'm thinking maybe...
0: You might do it.
1: Maybe like Born to Raise Hell.
0: Okay.
1: Across my knuckles, something like that. Yeah. If there's anything you've been putting off, folks,
0: do it.
1: Do it now.
0: Okay.
1: Yeah, do it. Then you can, your kids can say, can you believe she did that? My mom always wanted to jump out of an airplane because my brother was a paratrooper. And so she always had it in her head that someday she was going to jump out of an airplane, and she never did. And I always wonder if that's our fault that we weren't more encouraging, but, you know, it's kind of scary. It's the only mom you get. I had a couple more brothers, but no, I'm kidding. yeah, but.
0: Ah, yes.
1: Oh, boy. Yeah, she did. She was a tough little bird.
0: So when did you get your lemon tattoo on your ankle?
1: I was 52 years old. Mm-hmm. Yeah.
0: And so your mom was gone at that.
1: Yeah.
0: Okay.
1: And they were, you know, my brother almost had a heart attack.
0: I was going to ask.
1: I was 52, you guys. Come on. Mm. And I came walking back across the lot at the fairgrounds to my food trailer, and my brother was standing there, and I thought, he was 52. And I went, oh, no, I'm in so much trouble. and so I just walked up to him and tried to keep eye contact. And then he said, and Roy had already told him where I was and what I was doing.
0: Oh, okay.
1: Where you been? I said, oh, I was just over talking to some friends at. He said, what's on your ankle? I said, oh, a bandage. And he said, why?
0: Uh-oh. Busted.
1: Well, because I got a tattoo. And he said, why? I said, well, because I had a really good lemonade year and I decided I'm going to get some lemons tattooed on my ankle. Well, I hope you saved some of that money for a psychiatrist. That's what he said to me.
0: Okay, of course he did.
1: But I had said to the tattoo artist, oh, I love it. And he said, well, I got to have pictures. He said, nobody's ever asked me for fruit before. So I got to have pictures. So I had gone back to the lemonade stand and got a Sprite box with the lemon and the lime on it. So he took that and he sketched on some twigs and leaves and made this little thing. And then he tattooed it on my ankle and it hurt because there's no fat there.
0: Okay.
1: I could have picked almost any other place on my body and got some fat, but it hurt. And he said, Patty Wicken, I said, what? He said, don't you sit in this window, because there's a big picture window and people could stand outside and watch.
0: You having it done.
1: And he said, don't you sit up here and act like it hurts. And I'm like, okay. So I had this big fake smile on my face as waving at the people going, oh my God.
0: Loving every minute of it.
1: It hurts so bad.
0: While you're biting on a bullet.
1: They couldn't hear me, but yeah, they could see me smiling. Mm. So then I said to him when he got done, I said, I really like it. It's really a nice tattoo. I might have it added to over the years. And he said, okay. I said, how long will the color last? And he said, longer than you.
0: Oh, okay.
1: Did you know some people cut off their family members' tattoos and frame them?
0: What?
1: Yeah, and keep them.
0: Wow.
1: I mean, I don't know anybody personally who's done that. But I've heard that that is something that is done.
0: Okay.
1: So I would imagine they have to, like, preserve them somehow, or they'd start to smell.
0: Wow. Okay.
1: I don't know.
0: Bon appetit this morning.
1: Yeah. Have a nice breakfast.
0: Oh, man.
1: But, yeah, I have heard that.
0: Okay.
1: Yeah, Mark, don't let them do that to me, okay?
0: I'll guarantee you. Wow.
1: I wonder if Kurt's ever had that that message, or Aaron ever had that little message written on the papers.
0: Please do that?
1: No, please don't let them cut off my skin.
0: Okay. Yeah, well. I didn't know we were going down that road this morning.
1: See, that's the joy of hanging out with me. You do not know which road you're on. And it's been fun, hasn't it?
0: Oh, absolutely.
1: We've had a lot of fun.
0: For sure. For sure. Lots more fun to come.
1: That one man that came in here, and I don't know where he was from. He was from some consulting thing or something, and he had been hired to listen to everybody at the 26 Layton stations. And then he said, when he was here, he said, I listen to you and Mark every morning. And I said, well, there's 26 stations. And he said, yeah, but I listen to you and Mark. And I'm like, oh, okay. He said, because I can tell you really like each other.
0: Aww.
1: And I said, well, thank you very much. I think we do. And he said, it comes across. It comes across, sure. Yeah. Yep. So
0: Can't fake it.
1: No.
0: Like I say, you're my big sis, right?
1: Yeah, absolutely.
0: When you blow dry your hair.
1: Yeah, I know. I have a little beauty shop here. So
0: remind me of my sister Linda.
1: You remind me of my sister Linda with her Aquanet.
0: Yeah, blow drying her hair.
1: Well, you know, if you wear headphones all morning, you kind of look like
0: freshly licked calf.
1: A freshly licked calf. Yep. That's what Quoting. Used to say when it would rain. Yeah.
0: That's not original. I learned that.
1: Yeah.
0: Because you know why? I was quiet and I listened.
1: You listened. Thank you. Yeah. Because that's what my dad said. Now shut up and pay attention, Patty.
0: I cleaned it up.
1: Okay. Yeah. I know you do. Yeah. When we go for rides around the county and people would say, well, how do you know where County Road 46 is, or County Road 8, or the Barrett Road. But I said, because I had to shut up and pay attention. Mm. So, and if I had a dollar for every time I heard my dad say, boy, look at that beautiful black dirt, you know, in the spring when we were out for our rides, I'd be a millionaire, because I just love to look at those fields. He didn't want to be a farmer again, but he did love to look at those fields. So, yeah.
0: And he was great with horses.
1: Oh, the best.
0: The original horse whisperer.
1: Yes. Yeah, he was just the best.
0: Mm.
1: They really liked him.
0: I would have loved to have gone riding with him and you back in the day, too, because I love to ride, too.
1: Yep. Every time I go around that one curve by Lake Cowdery, I think about my dad and how he could have been hit by that car.
0: Wow.
1: But
0: he was on a horse?
1: Oh, yeah.
0: Hmm.
1: And
0: I haven't heard that story.
1: We never saw any cars on that road, and it was just a sharp curve around a bank. You couldn't see what was coming from either direction.
0: Okay.
1: And so he was hugging that bank and just going to beat daisies. And here came a car.
0: Mm.
1: They were on the right side of the road. He wasn't.
0: Okay.
1: And that horse jumped from the front right fender across the hood of the car.
0: Wow.
1: And landed by the driver's door and kept right on running.
0: Is that right?
1: And if Kevin is listening this morning, he's going, yeah, that must have been rusty. And it was.
0: It was.
1: Yeah.
0: I'm sure your dad, and I know I've asked you, you've been thrown a few times.
1: Oh.
0: And I have too.
1: Yeah. Well, what are you going to do? Get back on.
0: Yeah, that's right.
1: It's just like radio.
0: Yep.
1: Yeah. Okay, don't forget, you guys, Saturday night, CC Fry, the Douglas County Sheriff's Posse.
0: And the Sheriff's Federation.
1: And the Sheriff's Federation. Okay, and they're bringing CC Fry and Mark Mueller.
0: Yes.
1: Okay. And there's a valuable coupon on the back of the tickets.
0: Mm-hmm.
1: Do you know what it is?
0: Oh, yeah, BNC's Cafe.
1: Yeah, to keep your ticket, because you can go there and get a free number 6. All you have to do is buy your beverage, and you get a pancake or French toast, an egg and bacon or sausage with your ticket from CC Fry's concert.
0: So, friends of the Douglas County Sheriff's Office and Posse,
1: BNC's Cafe, they do so much.
0: Thanks for doing that.
1: Yes, they do so much. And you know, they're so generous, but it's just worth it. The food is excellent.
0: And okay. I just want everyone to know, again, we put on these not only for great entertainment, but this is how we raise money. Not only the Posse, but the Federation. They have the Honor Guard. But the posse, that's how we're able to be out. Again, we're all volunteer, the posse, and this helps us buy equipment, four-wheelers over the years to be able to do search rescues for missing people and other things, uniforms and protective vests and radios and things like that. So please be a part of this. The Douglas County Sheriff's Posse and the Federation. Again, C.C. Fry and opening act Matt Mueller. So thanks, Patty, for talking it up.
1: You bet. And I also want to mention that the guys in the car that my dad's horse jumped over, they all had their hands up over their head and face.
0: I bet. Okay. Did you see that? I bet that's what they said.
1: So I kind of just looked at them and kept going. Okay, crazy. We'll be back with the news next here on KXRA.
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1: With the news, Mark Anthony.
0: Yes, thank you, Patty. 7:30. Happy Thursday, everyone. Coming up in this newscast, Sergeant Jesse Grable is reminding everyone to not swerve to avoid deer, as they are very active this time of the year. And the 26th annual Domestic Abuse Awareness Luncheon took place yesterday in Alexandria, and area students are enjoying some time off with the MEA break. We'll have more on those stories and many others, but first, one person has been injured following a two-vehicle crash involving a semi last evening in Todd County. The State Patrol says a Volvo semi was traveling northbound along Highway 71, while a Ford pickup truck was traveling westbound on County Road 24 when the two vehicles collided. The driver of the semi was not injured. However, the driver of the Ford, Josh Prather, 44 of Bertha, was injured and taken to the hospital. That crash does remain under investigation. And the Minnesota State Patrol says deer-related crashes peak in Minnesota during the fall. Stay alert behind the wheel, especially at dawn and dusk when deer are most active. State Patrol Sergeant Jesse Grabo says don't swerve to avoid a deer.
10: And don't veer for deer. I mean, when it comes to your vehicle, the vehicle is replaceable. You are not. A number of people will swerve to avoid them, go into oncoming traffic or on that shoulder. They'll hit it, roll. Lose control and roll, not wearing their seatbelts. And when you're on a motorcycle or an ATV, obviously that's, you get a less protective cage. So obviously just paying attention, understand that deer are out and moving any time of day, but especially during those dark and dusk hours.
0: Also, be sure to slow down and put away those distractions. And a man from Ottertail County has been charged for the sale of drugs and running from police. According to prosecutors, Fergus Falls Police pulled over 39-year-old Randy Lee on October 10th for having an illegal level of window tint. When speaking with Lee, the officer noticed that his mood would shift drastically. The officer deployed a canine unit that indicated there were controlled substances in the vehicle. Court documents say the officer began searching the vehicle, found a baggie containing a substance consistent with methamphetamine in the glove box. The officer approached Lee to arrest him, but the man began running away. Police eventually were able to apprehend him. Lee has been charged with first-degree sale of drugs, second-degree possession of drugs, obstructing the legal process, and fleeing from a peace officer. And the Douglas County Sheriff's Office, in a Facebook post, says that training doesn't stop when the sun goes down. Recently, the Douglas County Sheriff's Office Underwater Dive Rescue Team conducted training at Lake Victoria, putting their skills to the test in low light and low visibility conditions. Officials say trainings like this help these teams stay prepared, sharpen their skills, be ready to respond when called upon. And fans had to go through metal detectors and have their bags searched when they attended Eden Prairie High School's football game last night. There were also extra police patrols following a shooting on October 2nd outside of the football game that injured a 17-year-old and an 18-year-old. The school district says they spent around $2,500 on the added security. St. Cloud schools have also added extra security due to threats there as well. And the 26th annual Domestic Abuse Awareness Luncheon took place yesterday in Alexandria at the Broadway Ballroom. The event featured speaker Carrie Kerr, along with their silhouette ceremony, where they honored those who have died due to domestic violence in Minnesota in 2025. Also, during the event, a video was shown of a young man who had grown up where violence was the norm in his house, and he wanted to break that cycle.
11: Kyle is an example of breaking the cycle of violence.
12: That's kind of how it started, was verbally, and then it slowly got worse.
11: Growing up in his house, he had a high probability of turning out just like his father.
12: So I went upstairs and got in between them, and he's just yelling at her at the bedside, and I was just kind of trying to push him out the door, and that's all I wanted to do, and became a pushing match, and we kind of wrestled around for a bit. We hit the dresser, and the 2 dudes hit me right in the head. It was like 4th of July weekend.
0: 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And RSV season is approaching, and health officials are reminding parents to watch for signs of a potentially serious respiratory infection in babies. Pat McCone with the American Lung Association of Minnesota explains why.
13: RSV is the number one cause of infants being hospitalized. And as we all know, as the weather changes dramatically, as it has in our state, that fall is the time when these infections usually happen. And so we want to raise awareness of that now.
0: By the way, McCone says RSV can initially look like the common cold, but it can become serious in very young infants. And Minnesota State is taking action to help schools struggling financially. Minnesota State's Board of Trustees approved a proposal to transfer up to $25 million annually over the next 4 years to schools under financial strain. St. Cloud State University and Bemidji State University will receive most of the funds. Officials say this is a short-term fix as they determine how to fill a more than $31 billion system-wide deficit. And the road ahead seems uncertain for Minnesota students wanting to attend college in their home state. MNN talked with State Senator Ron Kubek, a DFLer on Moorhead, who was on the Higher Education Committee, about the good and the bad going on.
14: The North Star Promise has really helped because it's boosted enrollment at so many of these schools. So that means, you know, more kids are getting an education and there's some more dollars flowing in because enrollment is up. But we also, you know, we're also fighting demographics because we know that there is also another dip, you know, in just the number of students that are available to go to college coming up in the next few years.
0: Yesterday, Minnesota State University Moorhead announced that their enrollment for this academic year has stayed the same. And area students are enjoying some time off while Minnesota educators are gathering today for the annual MEA Professional Development Conference at the St. Paul River Center. Education Minnesota President Monica Byron says the event also gives future teachers a chance to build connections.
15: We have about 200 aspiring educators that join us at the in-person MEA, and they are networking, they're looking for jobs, they're looking at how to be successful in the profession they're about to enter. So it's a great opportunity.
0: Byron says the conference offers training and networking for educators at different stages of their career. And the National Weather Service says rain showers will spread from the southwest to the northeast today. The best chance for rain will arrive late tonight across our area. Forecasters say the winds will increase this evening and lead to a windy Friday. Gusts could be to around 35 miles per hour at times. In addition, frost and freezing conditions are expected Friday night and early Saturday before temperatures warm up again this weekend. And finally, the U of M men's basketball team opens up exhibition play tonight by hosting Omaha. That game tips off tonight at 7 p.m. at the Barn by Blue Cross and Blue Shield of Minnesota on the U of M campus. That's a look at your news. I'm Mark Anthony.
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1: This is Weatherology. I'm meteorologist Michael Caro with a look at your Alexandria Lakes area forecast. For today, mostly cloudy with a chance for showers mainly through midday, high temperatures in the mid-50s. Winds turning to the northwest, increasing to 15 to 20. Then scattered showers likely tonight, low of 37. Clearing skies Friday on the breezy side, highs in the low 50s. And that's your latest forecast. For KXRA, I'm meteorologist Michael Caro. Currently, 45.
2: Yes, cloudy and 45. Calm, the wind is calm, relative humidity 93%, sun going down, 6:35. 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
12: 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For MNN Sports, I'm Kevin Falmas. The Timberwolves played their only preseason home game last night, and it was forgettable. They fell 128-106 to the Detroit Pistons, a tough team to match up against when they're big and physical.
13: Like I said, we got to play more with the pass. We got to cut against the pressure a little bit better. You know, we got to try to stay out of the dribble ISO game to beat it all by ourselves. You know, we're going to have to, try to open up the floor a little bit. I thought, our bigs were kind of in the middle of the floor in the way too much tonight. Just kind of get to better spacing to the bottom of the floor.
12: That's Wolves head coach Chris Finch. Wolves got 20 points from Anthony Edwards, but just 3 in 18 minutes for LaMelo Ball. That was his first game at Target Center. Preseason action wraps up tomorrow night against the Bulls at the United Center. The Wild are back home tonight after splitting a pair of games earlier this week. They beat Vegas on Monday, then fell to the Jets in Winnipeg on Tuesday. A loss in the peg, but Kirill Kaprizov scored twice in that one.
14: Kaprizov steals. He's got a chance alone in front. Kaprizov with a wrister. He batted the rebound and he scores! Out of midair, Kaprizov.

0: center point. Hughes shooting one. They score! Kaprizov in front, tipped it home.
1: He is a dog of a player. Like, he's on the puck, highly competitive, plays, you know, moves his feet. He's playing fast. And when he does that, when he plays that style, when you see him moving his feet, and he's highly competitive and he's playing direct, that's when he is borderline unstoppable.
2: John Hines yesterday on KFAN, Wild and Blues tonight at 7 in St. Paul. The Gopher men's basketball team has an exhibition game tonight at home against Omaha. Nolan Anderson is excited to play at the barn.
3: Looking forward to it a bunch. 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I've been here when it has been packed recently, and it's just been awesome just to be in this environment. 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I can't wait to be here soon.
2: Nolan Anderson of Wayzata. 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
4: 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Now Ron Schutz is running for attorney general to restore integrity in government. As a prosecutor, he took on dangerous criminals and put them behind bars. As a trial attorney, he took on big corporations and won. As your next attorney general, Ron Schutz will stop the fraudsters taking advantage of Minnesota taxpayers, enforce the law, and retire Keith Ellison's pro-crime agenda. Keith Ellison has led a culture of corruption, allowing criminals to steal billions of dollars from Minnesota taxpayers, pardoning a child rapist, and turning a blind eye to fraud at every level of government. If you're tired of paying into the system and watching criminals take advantage of it, on November 3rd, vote Ron Schutz for Attorney General and put an end to Keith Ellison's pro-crime agenda. Paid advertisement paid for by Ron for MNAG.
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0: happy, happy birthday from all of us to you. We wish that we could be there so we could party too. Hey!
1: And that was a little Arabella and the birthday song.
2: We want to party too, don't we?
1: Yes, we do. Good morning. You can't party all day if you don't start in the morning. We want to... hi, you're on the birthday club. Hello.
3: Yeah, good morning. I'd like to wish my wife, Sandy Mateer, a happy birthday today.
1: Oh,
2: Sandy, happy birthday. You want to sing happy birthday?
3: Oh, I would love to. Are you ready for this?
2: We are ready.
3: Hey, happy birthday to you. Happy birthday.
1: Uh-oh.
2: We might have lost you. Oh, there we go. You're back.
3: Happy birthday to you. Cha-cha-cha.
2: Cha-cha. Oh. We love it. Good you. Job. We're going to put you on the voice. We're going to petition.
1: Okay. Thanks, dear.
3: Oh, great.
1: Happy birthday, Sandy.
2: Oh, nice.
1: Yep, she's a good one. 762-8167. Good morning. You're on the birthday club.
4: Good morning. I'd like to wish my dear friend Cindy Yell a happy birthday. I won't give away her age, but she's hitting a new decade.
2: Uh-oh. Oh, okay.
1: Thank you. Okay.
2: Appreciate the call. Thank you.
1: Hi, you're on the birthday club.
5: Good morning.
1: Good morning.
5: I would like to wish our granddaughter and her husband, Casey and Alan Jensen, a very happy anniversary today.
1: Oh, okay.
2: Thank you.
1: Thank you.
5: Okay, have a good day.
1: You too. Thanks for calling. Bye. Yep. Oh.
2: If we had more time, I would ask them to sing too.
1: Yeah. You just love that. I love it too. We have a big library of birthday songs, but we always like to add to it. So Give us a call and sing the birthday song. Okay, on my list, I have today a very happy anniversary to Brett and Barb Parody. I think it's their 44th.
2: Wow.
1: Yeah. Yep.
2: Enjoy.
1: Yes. And happy birthday to Peter Lind over at Lind Funeral Home. And Marsha Boleyn, Rob Robinson. Is it Ron or Rob? I can't read their writing here. But anyway, happy birthday, Guy. You know who you are. Yeah. Tracy Perry. Oh my gosh, she's so funny. And Ren Brickweg is 12 years old today. This is the one that gets me. Olivia Zabel is 17. She will always be the little girl knocking on the door and saying, "Hi, is Terry home?" Because she and her family lived by Terry and Jody. So yeah, Terry just loves that child. And happy birthday, Tyler Scott. Okay, we'll take a break and be back and play trivia. Just a moment.
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1: Okay.
2: This TV show debuted on this very date in 1951. On CBS TV, I'm going to play the theme song. Be the first caller in to identify this TV theme song. You're going to be a winner.

0: That should be an easy one.
1: It should be an easy one, but boy, after 40, 50 years, they all sound alike.
0: 762-8167. 762-8167. So if we don't get a call here in a moment, I'm going to give you three choices. 762-8167. Is it A, I Love Lucy, B, The Andy Griffith Show, or C, Leave It to Beaver? 762-8167. 762-8167. Hi, do you have an answer? You are first in.
2: I Love Lucy.
0: You are correct. Yes. Who is this?
2: Jim Klein. Oh,
0: Jim, okay. There you go. Well, thanks, done, Jim. And have a great day. And you can pick that up at the front desk any Monday through Friday. So enjoy that on us. Appreciate it.
2: You bet. Thank you.
0: Yeah. Well done. Here it is again. A little bit of that. Starring Lucille Ball and Desi Arnaz.
1: Also want to mention today is National Mushroom Day.
0: It is.
1: Yes. You know, October 15th, the perfect reminder that most extraordinary things often grow quietly beneath our feet, especially on National Mushroom Day. Now, whether you love them sautéed, brewed, or simply appreciate their quiet work in the forest, mushrooms deserve their moment in the spotlight. Mm. They have an ancient beginning dating to over a billion years ago, when the fungi split from the lineage that produced animals. Isn't that crazy? Mm. Early fossil evidence shows giant fungus-like organisms, and it's National Mushroom Day. Step out to the grain bin, because those girls are so into mushrooms. They got all kinds of great mushroom products, and they're celebrating Mushroom Day today.
0: Hmm.
1: 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Let Gary come to you.
0: Well, at 7:57, these are some of those news headlines. One person has been injured following a two-vehicle crash involving a semi in Todd County. And the state patrol says deer-related crashes are peaking this time of the year here in Minnesota. And the Douglas County Sheriff's Office, in a Facebook post, says that training doesn't stop when the sun goes down. We'll tell you more on that story and many others coming up next hour.
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4: The September Producer Price Index up 1.3% from August, 6.3% compared to a year ago. Analysts say this increases the likelihood of another Fed interest rate hike. Information on the raid on the Washington home of Democrat Congresswoman Ilhan Omar continues to trickle out.
5: Video shows the feds removing multiple boxes marked evidence from the home. In addition, we're learning the congresswoman's phone was also taken. Investigators looking into Omar's financial disclosure forms. In 2025, she claimed her assets were between $6 million and $30 million. Then the filing was amended to show her household income was between $18,000 and $95,000, a huge discrepancy that remains unexplained. Laura Winters reporting.
4: Starlink is being accused of limiting data that's crucial to Ukraine's defense against Russian attacks.
6: Twice this week, Ukraine got no advanced warning of ballistic missile attacks from Russia, and Ukraine's defense leaders accused Starlink of reducing the flow of data. Starlink is the satellite internet service by Elon Musk's SpaceX. The move comes as Russia has intensified attacks on Ukraine's energy infrastructure. Despite President Trump's claim of an energy ceasefire, President Trump recently called for new leadership in Ukraine. I'm Rory O'Neill.
4: A presidential prediction regarding the upcoming midterm.
7: We're going to elect a strong Republican majority in the House and Senate, and I think we have a really good chance.
4: President Trump, who's been stumping for Republicans all around the country in recent days. And on Wall Street, ahead of this morning's opening bell, Dow futures 218 points higher. The NASDAQ futures down 392. More stories, townhall.com.
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4: After just sitting there unused for a dozen years after it was built, a bridge that links China and North Korea has finally opened.
10: It's an indicator of improved relations. The bridge was finished a long time ago, but the North Koreans never put the customs facilities and connecting roads in what was then seen as a sign of frosty relations between the two, which has lasted a long time. There are many reasons for that, including China's opposition to North Korea developing nuclear weapons. But following Xi Jinping's visit and following, you know, the various meetings between these leaders, and also following China's effort to counter the increased closeness between North Korea and Russia, we have this bridge now completed and up and running.
4: The BBC's Stephen McDonald. President Trump wishing Pope Leo well after the pontiff's lung cancer diagnosis and subsequent surgery. News and analysis, townhall.com. All of the hearings that were scheduled for Brian Koberger's post-conviction relief have been canceled.
5: Koberger pleaded guilty to killing four University of Idaho students in 2022. He sought post-conviction relief because he said he was misled by his attorneys about the impact of his guilty plea. The first hearing in the process was set for today. He wants a different judge, and the case moved from Boise to Moscow, where the murders happened. Two other hearings for next June were canceled as well. A reason for the cancellations wasn't given. I'm Tammy Trujillo.
4: Six Flags Over Georgia is preparing to reopen tomorrow, 4 days after a man fell to his death. The 42-year-old died Monday after falling from the Goliath roller coaster, which will remain closed with no reopening date set. Four other people were injured in the incident. The man, according to eyewitness accounts, was ejected from his seat on the ride. More on these stories at townhall.com.
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11: This is Weatherology. I'm meteorologist Michael Caro with a look at your Alexandria Lakes area forecast. For today, mostly cloudy with a chance for showers mainly through midday, high temperatures in the mid-50s. Winds turning to the northwest, increasing to 15 to 20. Then scattered showers likely tonight, low of 37. Clearing skies Friday on the breezy side, highs in the low 50s. And that's your latest forecast. For KXRA, I'm meteorologist Michael Caro. Currently, 45.
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15: Yes, thank you, Patty. It is 8:08. Happy Thursday, everyone. Coming up in this newscast, Sergeant Jesse Grabo is reminding everyone to not swerve to avoid deer as they are very active this time of the year. And the 26th annual Domestic Abuse Awareness Luncheon took place yesterday in Alexandria. And area students are enjoying some time off with the NBA break. We'll have more on those stories and many others. But first, one person has been injured following a two-vehicle crash involving a semi last evening in Todd County. The State Patrol says a Volvo semi was traveling northbound along Highway 71, while a Ford pickup truck was traveling westbound on County Road 24 when the two vehicles collided. The driver of the semi was not injured. However, the driver of the Ford, Josh Prather, 44 of Bertha, was injured and taken to the hospital. That crash does remain under investigation. And the Minnesota State Patrol says deer-related crashes peak in Minnesota during the fall. Stay alert behind the wheel, especially at dawn and dusk when deer are most active. State Patrol Sergeant Jesse Grabo says don't swerve to avoid a deer.
16: And don't veer for deer. I mean, when it comes to your vehicle, the vehicle is replaceable. You are not. A number of people will swerve to avoid them, go into oncoming traffic on that shoulder. They'll hit it, roll, lose control and roll, not wearing their seatbelts, you know. And when you're on a motorcycle or an ATV, obviously that's, you got a less protective cage. So obviously just paying attention, understand that deer are out and moving any time of day, but especially during those dark and dusk hours.
15: Also, be sure to slow down and put away those distractions. And the Douglas County Sheriff's Office, in a Facebook post, says that training doesn't stop when the sun goes down. Recently, the Douglas County Sheriff's Office underwater dive rescue team conducted training at Lake Victoria, putting their skills to the test in low light and low visibility conditions. Officials say trainings like this help these teams stay prepared, sharpen their skills, be ready to respond when called upon. And fans had to go through metal detectors and have their bags searched when they attended Eden Prairie High School's football game last night. There were also extra police patrols following a shooting on October 2nd outside of the football game that injured a 17-year-old and an 18-year-old. The school district says they spent around $2,500 on the added security. St. Cloud schools have also added extra security due to threats there as well. And the 26th annual Domestic Abuse Awareness Luncheon took place yesterday in Alexandria at the Broadway Ballroom. The event featured speaker Carrie Kerr, along with her silhouette ceremony, where they honored those who have died due to domestic violence.

0: of breaking the cycle of violence?
1: That's kind of how it started, was verbally. And then it slowly got worse.
0: Growing up in his house, he had a high probability of turning out just like his father.
1: So I went upstairs and got in between them, and he's just yelling at her at the bedside. And I was just kind of trying to push him out the door, and that's all I wanted to do. And became a pushing match, and we kind of wrestled around for a bit. We hit the dresser, and the 2 duty hit me right in the head. It was like 4th of July weekend.
2: 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And RSV season is approaching, and health officials are reminding parents to watch for signs of a potentially serious respiratory infection in babies. Pat McCone with the American Lung Association of Minnesota explains why.
3: RSV is the number one cause of infants being hospitalized. And as we all know, as the weather changes dramatically, as it has in our state, that fall is the time when these infections usually happen. And so we want to raise awareness of that now.
2: By the way, McCone says RSV can initially look like the common cold, but it can become serious in very young infants. And Minnesota State is taking action to help schools struggling financially. Minnesota State's Board of Trustees approved a proposal to transfer up to $25 million annually over the next 4 years to schools under financial strain. St. Cloud State University and Bemidji State University will receive most of the funds. Officials say this is a short-term fix as they determine how to fill a more than $31 billion system-wide deficit. And the road ahead seems uncertain for Minnesota students wanting to attend college in their home state. MNN talked with State Senator Ron Kubek, a DFLer on Moorhead, who was on the Higher Education Committee, about the good and the bad going on.
4: The North Star Promise has really helped because it's boosted enrollment at so many of these schools. So that means, you know, more kids are getting an education and there's some more dollars flowing in because enrollment is up. But we also, you know, we're also fighting demographics because we know that there is also another dip, you know, in just the number of students that are available to go to college coming up in the next few years.
2: Yesterday, Minnesota State University Moorhead announced that their enrollment for this academic year has stayed the same. And area students are enjoying some time off while Minnesota educators are gathering today for the annual MEA Professional Development Conference at the St. Paul River Center. Education Minnesota President Monica Byron says the event also gives future teachers a chance to build connections.
5: We have about 200 aspiring educators that join us at the in-person MEA, and they are networking, they're looking for jobs, they're looking at how to be successful in the profession they're about to enter. So it's a great opportunity.
2: Byron says the conference offers training and networking for educators at different stages of their career. And the National Weather Service says rain showers will spread from the southwest to the northeast today. The best chance for rain will arrive late tonight across our area. Forecasters say the winds will increase this evening and lead to a windy Friday. Gusts could be to around 35 miles per hour at times. In addition, frost and freezing conditions are expected Friday night and early Saturday before temperatures warm up again this weekend. And finally, the U of M men's basketball team opens up exhibition play tonight by hosting Omaha. That game tips off tonight at 7 p.m. at the Barn by Blue Cross Blue Shield of Minnesota on the U of M campus. That's a look at your news. I'm Mark Anthony.
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7: 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I'm Dave McClurg. Jeff James and videographer J.P. Boleen will join me later tonight from the Brainerd Lakes area, as the Warriors host the Alexandria Cardinals in a Section 8 AAA girls soccer semifinal match. It's win or go home for the top-seeded Warriors and the fifth-seeded Cardinals. Alexandria was able to pass its first playoff test on Tuesday, coming back for a 3-2 win at Buffalo. Brainerd will be opening up the postseason today after the Cardinals had Tuesday night off. Broadcast coverage will begin from Brainerd at 5:30, and the play-by-play will follow at 6 o'clock. That means today on KXRA, we'll have just two Alexandria Cardinal sports reports. No Cardinal sports report during the 5 o'clock hour today due to our early broadcast of Alexandria girls soccer. 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
7: 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As noted just a couple of minutes ago, this will be one of two Cardinal Sports Reports on our airwaves today. The last Cardinal Sports Report will be our 92nd version that will air as part of the KXRA Noon News Hour later on this afternoon, right around 12:15. This will be our lone full Cardinal Sports Report of the day. Again, we will have a part of the KXRA 5 o'clock news hour on the air. It's going to include the news and information portion of the hour, but it will not include an Alexandria Cardinal Sports Report. Our broadcast of Alexandria Cardinal Girls Playoff Soccer from Brainerd will start later this afternoon at 5:30. So no Cardinal Sports Report, which would normally air right around 5:35 p.m. during that 5 o'clock news hour. But during today's abbreviated 5 o'clock news hour, you will have Mark Anthony's local and regional news update. We'll also share the obituaries and the community calendar information with you before we head to Brainerd for our soccer coverage. Alexandria again looking to go 2-for-2 in the Section 8 AAA girls soccer tournament. while the undefeated Brainerd Warriors will be making their postseason debut for 2026 today. Ironically, it's almost like a boomerang, if you will, because some of our late media crew was in Brainerd less than 24 hours ago to describe high school football as the North Star North District Championship was on the line. Brainerd, at 3-0 in the district, 5-1 overall, hosted Alexandria, which entered last night's game at 4-2, and the Cardinals, like Brainerd, were also undefeated against North Star North District rivals. So really, a lot riding on the line with the outcome of last night's contest. Hopefully you were in the Brainerd Lakes area or you were able to join us on one of our latent media platforms, but if neither of those held true, here is a summary of last night's football game from Don Adamson Field on the campus of Brainerd High School. The Brainerd Warriors football team captured the North Star North District Championship on Wednesday, coming back from 7 down at the half to defeat the Alexandria Cardinals 21-14. The Cardinals built a 7-point lead at the half, despite turning the ball over 3 times. The Cardinals were able to put together an 8-minute drive in the second quarter after the Warriors were able to tie the game. The series covered 16 plays and accumulated 80 yards. Sophomore Mikhail Winter capped off the drive with a 1-yard scoring run. Despite only getting 2 first downs in the opening half against Alexandria's defense and being outgained by more than 130 yards in the first 2 quarters, Brainerd was able to seize momentum in the third period, scoring on consecutive possessions to go up by 7. Sophomore quarterback Malik Lauer fired a 37-yard touchdown pass over the middle to senior receiver Brady Vanek, and after Preston Bernander kicked the extra point, the Warriors had tied the game at 14. After the Cardinals turned the ball over on downs at Brainerd's 28-yard line, the Warriors then put together a 10-play, 72-yard series, capped off by running back Kyle Serdahl's 9-yard scamper into the end zone to put the Warriors in front. Bernander's extra point capped off the scoring late in the third quarter. Alexandria would drive into Brainerd territory twice in the fourth period, but a quarterback sack and a lost fumble killed one drive, and then the Cardinals turned the ball over on downs with just over 2 minutes remaining in the game. The Cardinals would end up -2 in the turnover column, giving up possession of the ball 4 times while taking the ball away from Brainerd twice. One of Alexandria's first half turnovers came in the red zone as Alexandria was looking to build on a 7-point lead late in the second quarter. Winter would find the end zone twice for the Cardinals as his first touchdown run covered 55 yards. Alexandria wraps up North Star North District play in second place at 3-1, and the overall mark for the Cardinals is now 4-3. State-ranked Brainerd was able to raise its record to 6-1 on the year, clinching the North Star North District with a final record of 4-0. 5 of the 6 Brainerd victories have come in 1-score games. The only lopsided outcome for Brainerd occurred in week number 2, when the Warriors defeated Duluth East in their home opener 51-0. Brainerd will host defending Class 5A state champion Spring Lake Park this coming Wednesday, while Alexandria will be at home to challenge Robbinsdale Armstrong Wednesday night. Armstrong was able to win the District 281 battle on October 14th, coming back from 2 points down at the half to defeat Robbinsdale Cooper 37-20. Wednesday's game between Armstrong and Alexandria from Viking Bank Field will air on KXRA Radio, as well as the Voice of Alexandria streaming channel on YouTube.
12: And I must say, it's going to be very good to be back at home again. You know, the way the schedule laid out in 2026, it was the opposite of what we had in 2025. But this year, Alexandria began the regular season with a home game, and we'll conclude the regular season with a home game. But that means 4 out of the 6 games in between are on the road, or in this case, were on the road, because they all have now been completed. The Brainerd Warriors winning last night 21-14. Brainerd is now 6-1 on the year and 5-1 in games that have been decided by 7 points or less. Alexandria now 4-3 overall, finishing 2nd in the district at 3-1. Again, many of the high school football teams will have their regular season finales next Wednesday, including Alexandria. We'll look forward to bringing you that game next Wednesday night.
7: Other notable results, Sartell got a win over Bemidji in the North Star North District last night. And one of the marquee matchups in Class 5A football occurred at Jerry Shemp Field on the campus of Elk River High School. The top two teams in the class, according to rankings, met last night. And it was the visiting Monticello Magic that came out with a victory over Elk River. A high-scoring first half as the two teams combined for 50 points. Monticello was up at the break 28-22. The Elks were able to score a fourth-quarter touchdown and add an extra point to go up by one, 29-28. But Monticello was able to respond with a scoring series of its own, a touchdown and a two-point conversion. So the Magic knock off an undefeated team for a second consecutive week. Last week, it was a 5-0 Brainerd team. This week, it's a 6-0 Elk River team. Final at Elk River last night was Monticello 36, Elk River 29. Prior to last night's defeat to Brainerd, the only other two defeats for Alexandria this regular season were to Monticello in week two and Elk River in week four. So you look at, the three teams that have knocked off the Cardinals this year, one is 7-0, and the other two are 6-1. That's quality non-conference or non-district competition that the Alexandria Cardinals have been facing. And, of course, Brainerd ended up winning the North Star North District Championship by virtue of that seven-point victory last night. And now Alexandria will match up against a team that is presently 6-1 after Armstrong defeated Cooper by 17 last night. It's a fairly light activity schedule as we go through the next several days because we are now at the MEA break. So most of the fall activities will resume next week. However, you do have some section soccer playoff matches going on later today. In Section 8 AAA boys soccer, two semifinal games are on the docket as Moorhead will travel down to Buffalo and St. Michael Albertville will be at home to Monticello. In the girls soccer Section 8 AAA semifinals, St. Michael Albertville will have a home game there as the Knights will welcome in the Bemidji Lumberjacks. And then the match that you'll enjoy tonight, Alexandria traveling to Brainerd to face the Warriors. Brainerd had a 2-2 tie in the season opener against Rogers back in late August. And since then, Brainerd has been able to stack wins. And I mean stack wins. Almost like it's a mile-high Jenga tower right now. 15 in a row for Brainerd as the Warriors closed out the regular season at 15-0-1. One of those victories was in Alexandria, 3-0 back in September. It's a battle for playoff survival tonight. Alexandria passed its first postseason test on Tuesday, coming back from a one-goal halftime deficit to knock off a Buffalo team it lost to by 4 goals 5 days prior. And Alexandria's going into the section semifinals with a bit of momentum. And now they get to match up against the Central Lakes Conference champion Brainerd Warriors at Don Adamson Field inside the Brainerd High School Stadium. The match is scheduled to begin at 6 o'clock. We will take air with the Jetner Motors pre-match show at 5:30. Jeff James and videographer J.P. Boleen, I should say, will be joining me. I almost called Jackson Jeff for some reason. But it's J.P. and J.J. who will join D-Mac, myself, for the Alexandria girls soccer coverage later on tonight. Again, our 5 o'clock news hour will be shortened up to 30 minutes today. So in essence, I guess it's the KXRA 5 o'clock news half hour. That will include Mark Anthony's news update along with the other information, including community calendar notes and funeral service announcements as well. At 5:30, we take over with our soccer coverage from the Brainerd Lakes area. And again, it's Alexandria and Brainerd with the kickoff set for 6 tonight. Lakeland Mental Health Center is a nonprofit corporation that has been providing behavioral health care for over 70 years. The staff at LMHC has been helping people by providing a full range of confidential behavioral health care services, including individual, group, family, and marital therapy, psychiatric evaluation and medication management for children and adults, as well as emergency crisis services. While the decision to seek services may not always be easy, Lakeland Mental Health Center provides a comfortable environment where you can receive confidential and personalized care. 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Thank you for tuning into this edition of the KXRA Alexandria Cardinals Sports Report. 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I'm Dave McClurg.
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24: 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Oh, good. That means Brittany Johnson will be here. So that's at 9:05 this morning on Open Line.
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26: For M&N Sports, I'm Kevin Falmas. The Timberwolves played their only preseason home game last night, and it was forgettable. They fell 128-106 to the Detroit Pistons, a tough team to match up against when they're big and physical.
27: Like I said, we got to play more with the pass. We got to cut against the pressure a little bit better. You know, we got to try to stay out of the dribble ISO game to beat it all by ourselves. You know, we're going to have to, you know, try to open up the floor a little bit. I thought, you know, our bigs were kind of in the middle of the floor in the way too much tonight. Just kind of get to better spacing to the bottom of the floor.
26: That's Wolves head coach Chris Finch. Wolves got 20 points from Anthony Edwards, but just 3 in 18 minutes for LaMelo Ball. That was his first game at Target Center. Preseason action wraps up tomorrow night against the Bulls at the United Center. The Wild are back home tonight after splitting a pair of games earlier this week. They beat Vegas on Monday, then fell to the Jets in Winnipeg on Tuesday. A loss in the peg, but Kirill Kaprizov scored twice in that one.
28: Kaprizov steals. He's got a chance alone in front. Kaprizov with a wrister. He batted the rebound and he scores! Out of midair, Kaprizov! Center point, Hughes, shooting one. They score! Kaprizov in front, tipped it home!
29: He is a dog of a player. Like, he's on the puck, highly competitive, plays, you know, moves his feet, he's playing fast. And when he does that, when he plays that style, when you see him moving his feet and he's highly competitive and he's playing direct, that's when he is borderline unstoppable.
26: John Hines yesterday on KFAN, Wild and Blues tonight at 7 in St. Paul. The Gopher men's basketball team has an exhibition game tonight at home against Omaha. Nolan Anderson is excited to play at the Barn.
0: Looking forward to it a bunch. I mean, just seeing this place packed. I've been here when it has been packed recently, and it's just been awesome just to be in this environment. What Nico's done changed the culture here so far, and it's been great. I can't wait to be here soon.
26: Nolan Anderson of Wayzata. Tip is at 7 o'clock tonight from Williams Arena. Kevin Falmas, MNN Sports.
1: Army JAG officer, veteran, prosecutor, and lifelong Minnesotan, Ron Schutz has spent his life fighting for Minnesota. Now Ron Schutz is running for attorney general to restore integrity in government. As a prosecutor, he took on dangerous criminals and put them behind bars. As a trial attorney, he took on big corporations and won. As your next attorney general, Ron Schutz will stop the fraudsters taking advantage of Minnesota taxpayers, enforce the law, and retire Keith Ellison's pro-crime agenda. Keith Ellison has led a culture of corruption, allowing criminals to steal billions of dollars from Minnesota taxpayers, pardoning a child rapist, and turning a blind eye to fraud at every level of government. If you're tired of paying into the system and watching criminals take advantage of it, on November 3rd, vote Ron Schutz for Attorney General and put an end to Keith Ellison's pro-crime agenda. Paid advertisement paid for by Ron for MNAG.
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24: In the news, President Trump is on a campaign blitz for Republicans as the countdown to the midterm elections continue. His schedule today includes tele-rallies. After being on the road yesterday, the president will be at a rally in Georgia on Friday. The following day, he heads to Kentucky. Anthropic says it's going to add U.S. voting information to its Claude AI chatbot before the midterm elections. The AI company said Wednesday it will add election results and voter data from the nonpartisan nonprofit organization Democracy Works later this month. A new poll says a majority of Americans are against public executions. The new YouGov poll released Wednesday asked Americans how they feel about having executions broadcast live to the public. Over 70% were opposed to it, while only 18% were in favor of it. The rest just weren't sure. Thousands are without electricity in Southern California as the local utility begins power shutoffs to help prevent wildfires. Residents across the region were told to prepare for shutoffs as Santa Ana winds bring gusts of 50 to 70 miles per hour in Southern California today and tomorrow. New inflation numbers are out and have come in hotter than anticipated. The consumer price index for September rose to a 12-month rate of 3.7%. Wall Street analysts had expected it to come in at 3.6%. Soaring energy costs are mainly the reason for the inflation uptick, with gasoline prices up 9.1%. Americans will spend an estimated $13.5 billion celebrating Halloween this year. That's according to the National Retail Federation, which expects spending to increase this year by some $400 million. Some three quarters of consumers say they plan to celebrate. And finally, a Virginia police officer is facing charges after allegedly shoplifting from Target while in uniform. Fairfax County Master Police Officer Scott Abram of Spotsylvania allegedly left a store in Burke with two items on September 22nd while only paying for one of them. Investigators say he did the same thing.

0: extension to file their 2025 federal income taxes that they must submit their returns by the end of the day today. Paperwork must be submitted electronically or postmarked by midnight to avoid late penalties. Any taxes owed were generally already due this past April 15th, as an extension provides more time to file, but it does not allow for more time to pay. That's our news. I'm Patty Wicken. We have entertainment news coming your way next.
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5: Michelle Fischbach is fighting back.
6: I'm Michelle Fischbach. 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
0: Lottery fever is sweeping the nation as combined jackpots skyrocket past $1 billion. After no grand prize winners hit the latest drawings, the Powerball jackpot has officially surged to an estimated $600 million for Saturday night. That offers a one-time lump sum payment estimated at $246 million. Meanwhile, tomorrow's $403 million Mega Millions prize carries a cash option of $162.1 million. Here's your entertainment news.
7: Joni Mitchell's become a U.S. citizen.
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9: The singer-songwriter, who was born in Canada, made the announcement on Tuesday. She shared a photo of herself on Instagram in front of American flags with the caption, "A journey that began 62 years ago." Mitchell moved to the United States in 1965. I'm Mark Mayfield.
7: We're learning more about what landed Sean Diddy Combs in the hospital last weekend.
10: TMZ reporting the rapper suffered a severe head injury during a prison fight with a reported Jamaican drug lord. Christopher Koch reportedly confronted Diddy over a loss of privileges due to an NBC News report about a posh lifestyle behind bars that claimed Diddy had been paying inmates thousands for contraband items like cell phones and alcohol. Both men now serving time in solitary confinement. Records from the Bureau of Prisons show Diddy's release date has been pushed back from late January of 2028 to early March. I'm Jennifer Bolsoni.
7: And Matchbox 20 is hitting the road, announcing a 52-date tour to celebrate 30 years of their 1996 LP, Someone Like You. They're bringing the All-American Rejects and other special guests along for the ride, which will kick off May 15th in Birmingham, Alabama, and runs through August 12th. That's entertainment. I'm Daria Albinger.
0: It is 8:46. I want to say again a very happy, happy 50th wedding anniversary to Bob and Betty Jean Paulzean. It's 50 years today on October 15th. So happy anniversary, folks. That

0: is a tremendous milestone, and we wish you another happy 50. Financial news next here on KXRA.
1: Retirees are getting a 3.6% Social Security raise come January. The administration made the announcement after analyzing inflation data. Social Security retirement benefits go up every year based on the cost of living. In 2027, that'll mean an extra $75 a month for 72 million Americans. Farmers across the Midwest working to bring in this year's harvest, but the season is off to a slow start.
2: We're a couple weeks behind on harvest progress. Only 14% of the corn and about a third of the beans. We should be over half done with the beans and over a third done with the corn. So it's definitely a stressor for folks right now.
1: That's Iowa Secretary of Ag Mike Nag saying weather is a big factor in the delay.
2: Right now, our soil is so saturated that even just a little bit of rain really can knock you out. But right now, what we're talking about has mostly got to do with the fact that your fields are muddy or there's water sitting in them. That's just something that takes time to correct.
1: Bank of America being hit with $1 billion in penalties over alleged money laundering.
3: The U.S. Treasury announced on Tuesday over $1.2 billion in penalties against the nation's second largest bank for the alleged violation of anti-money laundering and sanction laws. Treasury says the fines stem from the bank's failure to report over $5 billion in suspicious transactions, including some that were indicative of Chinese money laundering networks. The fine comes days after American Express was hit with a $350 million penalty over similar allegations. I'm Mark Mayfield.
1: Grocery store giant Kroger planning to lay off 3,000 corporate employees over the next 3 years. In a memo to employees, Kroger says it must adapt and take advantage of technology. The company does employ about 409,000 workers. It has more than 2,700 stores across the nation under several brands, including Ralph's, Smith's, and Fred Meyer. And remember, the federal tax filing deadline is October 15th at midnight. Paperwork must be submitted electronically or postmarked by midnight to avoid late penalties. The IRS does note this extension only applies to filing documents as any unpaid taxes were still due back in April. I'm Monica Nelson with your consumer and business news.
0: Our time is 8:49, and today on Radio's Open Line, we'll be talking with Brittany Johnson and possibly guests, I'm not sure, from the Douglas County Historical Society. One of my favorite open lines this morning with Brittany Johnson. 9:05.
4: 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After all, almost all of the similar stores have disappeared. But Steve is not only surviving, he's prospering. His story is this edition of The American Countryside.
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4: In downtown Branson, Missouri, you'll find a store that has been around as long as most anyone here can remember.
8: My father started Dick's 5 and 10 55 years ago, but he got into the retail 5 and 10 business 65 years ago. He started with S.S. Kresge in Chicago and learned the business from the stockroom out.
4: Today, Steve Hartley, Dick's son, runs the 5 and 10 that his father began so long ago. But when he first came here to Branson, he found it difficult to begin his business.
8: Nobody would sell my father because they didn't want to upset the Ben Franklin that was the going gussy. So he opened as a Davis paint store, but little by little got pencils, maybe got some Crayolas, got some things little by little, and soon became a variety store.
4: Branson had a fledgling tourist trade at the time, but Steve's father thought the town and tourism would grow. However, not long into his tenure as a dime store operator, a competitor came to town. It actually helped his business in the long run.
8: Walmart came to town in the 72-73 time, and it made it tough. My father was an old-time merchant, and if he was going to make it, anybody was going to make it, he was going to. And he survived it. It allowed him to move and buy the Ben Franklin business, the location, and eventually a building. So Walmart kind of indirectly helped us get this location where we've been for the last 43 years.
4: His father worked hard and had a plan to take on the big guys and carve out his niche.
8: He had a philosophy of having the most well-merchandised store anybody ever walked into.
4: And there's plenty of unique merchandise in this store that still draws a crowd yet today. More next time as we travel the countryside in Branson, Missouri. I'm Andrew McCray.

0: And I've got to tell you, I've been to that Five and Dime, and it is so cool. It looks like you've just walked into another century. It's in Branson, Old Town. You should go. If you haven't been, you should go.
1: Have some candles around the house that have burned down to a stub? The leftover wax can be incredibly useful around the home. A few suggestions today from the Old Farmer's Almanac. With more practical tips and useful advice, this is the Old Farmer's Almanac Radio Report for Thursday, October 15th, the 288th day of the year. Victorian-era adventurer Isabella Bird was born on this day in 1831, and I Love Lucy premiered on CBS TV on this night in 1951. If there is such a thing as candle season, we are surely on the cusp of it, or in it already. Here are some suggestions for getting a little more mileage out of those candle stubs. Got some sticking drawers that are driving you crazy? Rubbing candle wax along the drawer glides will fix them in a jiffy. The same goes for sticky zippers. Rubbing a saw blade in candle wax can keep the teeth from binding. Frayed shoelaces are easily repaired by dripping hot wax on the end. And before the first snowfall, rub your snow shovel with a candle stub and the snow will slide off easily. That's your Old Farmer's Almanac Radio Report. 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
0: We're at 9:05. It's just yicky out there. I think that's a weather word. And we have a temperature downtown Alexandria right this very minute of 45 degrees. 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
8: Minnesota News Network, I'm Tasha Radel. Education Minnesota is hearing from experienced teachers who say this school year has been especially challenging. President Monica Byron says educators are facing resource shortages and students dealing with difficult circumstances.
9: Students are coming back to the school year with some real traumas. If it's from what they experienced or felt during Operation Metro Surge, or the financial challenges and struggles that many of our families are having, those issues are coming through the kids into the schools.
8: Byron says today's MEA conference in St. Paul is intended to help educators find support and strategies they can use throughout the school year. Minnesota State is redirecting up to $25 million annually for 4 years to help financially struggling colleges and universities. The Board of Trustees approved the plan, which will shift money away from other institutions in the system, primarily two-year colleges. Officials say the funding is a temporary measure as Minnesota State works to address a $31.5 million structural deficit. A southeastern Minnesota physician says the rising cost of health care continues to affect patients' medical decisions. Rochester surgical podiatrist Dr. Jared Aloney says affordability concerns often lead patients to delay treatment and prescription care.
10: Patients worry often about deductibles, copays, prescription costs, and what their insurance will actually cover. They have to think about how much time they can afford to take off from work, whether they can pay for follow-up appointments, and what the procedure will mean for their household budget.
8: Aloney is among a group of doctors encouraging Minnesotans to consider healthcare affordability when casting their ballots coming up November 3rd. This is MNN.
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8: In other headlines, RSV season is approaching and health officials are reminding parents to watch for signs of a potentially serious respiratory infection in babies. Pat McCone with the American Lung Association of Minnesota explains why.
14: RSV is the number one cause of infants being hospitalized. And as we all know, as the weather changes dramatically, as it has in our state, that fall is the time when these infections usually happen. And so we want to raise awareness of that now.
8: McCone says RSV can initially look like a common cold, but it can become serious in very young infants. Xcel Energy is offering Minnesota customers a two-year break from electricity rate increases, but the plan depends on approval from state regulators. The utility wants permission to use federal tax credits from planned battery storage projects sooner than expected. The move would help offset rising costs for fuel and other supplies. This is MNN.
15: 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It's 9 o'clock.
16: Breaking news this hour from Town Hall. I'm Rich Thomason. Not only consumers paying more for just about everything, wholesalers are feeling the squeeze as well. The producer price index rose 1.3% in September compared to a year ago. It's a much bigger increase than economists were expecting. It is expected to possibly bring another Fed interest rate hike. It's the most powerful non-nuclear bomb in the U.S. arsenal, and there are reports it could be dropped on Iran.
17: CNN reported late Wednesday that new Pentagon strike plans in Iran may include deploying the GBU-43B massive ordnance air blast bomb, known as MOAB, or the mother of all bombs. MOAB is the largest non-nuclear bomb in the U.S. arsenal. The report also cites some military officials who say questions remain over MOAB's effectiveness in achieving U.S. strategic objectives. I'm Tammy Trujillo.
16: SpaceX CEO Elon Musk says he's not responsible for recent limits on Ukraine's ability to deploy Starlink satellite internet, hampering the country's ability to defend against Russian attacks.
18: Basically, he is saying if it is true that restrictions have been put on Starshield, although it was built by his company SpaceX, he's not the one that controls that. That would be down to the U.S. government, who have not said anything about whether they have changed the settings on the Starshield or whether they have stopped sharing intelligence with Ukraine. In fact, President Trump was asked specifically about that yesterday. He said no, they hadn't stopped any intelligence sharing or done anything else that might hamper Ukraine's defense.
16: The BBC's Sarah Smith. President Trump is taking a day off from traveling around to stump for Republican candidates in the upcoming midterm elections. Today he'll be staying at the White House. Yesterday he was in Montana and Arizona as well. Tomorrow he's back on the road again. He'll hold a rally in North Georgia. The Dow's up 173 points. NASDAQ down close to 300 points. More on these stories, townhall.com.
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16: A shipwreck from the far distant past is now giving up some of its secrets.
20: Archaeologists have found what's thought to be the world's oldest shipwreck off the coast of Turkey, where it's been at the bottom of the Mediterranean for somewhere between 4,400 and 4,700 years. The vessel, about 33 feet long, was transporting goods across the water when it sank around the time the Giza pyramids were being built. The ship's structure is long gone, but its cargo remains, in the form of ancient ceramic storage jars, along with three stone anchors. The wreck was first discovered about 4 years ago, but has since been more accurately dated. Analysis of the jars suggests that they were made in the Jordan Valley, along what today is Jordan's border with Israel and the West Bank. I'm Mark Mayfield.
16: New report is raising questions about the credentials of White House Press Secretary Katie Zachariah. The Wall Street Journal reports she never passed a U.S. bar exam, although she does refer to herself as a lawyer. News and analysis, townhall.com. A federal judge is blocking the Department of Agriculture from moving the U.S. Forest Service headquarters out of Washington, D.C.
21: The judge has ordered a temporary stay on all planned USDA reorganization expenditures, which includes reassigning employees to new locations. It was announced back in March that the headquarters would be moved from Washington, D.C. to Salt Lake City. That stay will remain in place for at least 2 months. Keith Peters, Washington.
16: Pope Leo is continuing to recover in Rome's Gemelli Hospital after undergoing lung cancer surgery. Vatican officials say Leo's recovery is progressing normally with blood tests and a chest X-ray showing all of the expected results. The 71-year-old U.S.-born Pope has resumed eating normally and has started walking after doctors removed the lower lobe of his right lung in a procedure on Tuesday. More on these stories at townhall.com.
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0: Good morning, Patty.
1: Good morning, Mark.
0: And Thursday.
1: Good morning to our Brittany's here.
2: Good morning.
0: Yeah. And Jackson's here, too.
3: Hey, good morning.
0: He's in the house, too.
3: That's
1: Ooh.
3: Right.
1: Yeah. Yeah.
0: So how's Jackson?
3: Good.
0: Yeah.
3: Yeah.
0: Well, good to hear.
3: We are more rain today, I noticed.
0: Yeah.
3: I thought it was going to be overall a drier week.
0: Well, so we've got the best chance of rain tonight now. This system coming in from the southwest, and we'll spread into our neck of the woods. A little rain early, but the bulk of ours coming in tonight. Not a lot of rain, but enough to kind of settle things again. And I know a lot of farmers out there harvesting. And again, as you mentioned, our friend Brittany Johnson in. The executive director at the Douglas County Historical Society. Always good to see your smiling face.
2: Yes, always good to be here.
0: Yeah.
2: What a great day. It's been a busy summer and a busy fall so far.
0: And you came bearing gifts. What
2: I
0: a pal.
2: Did. Yeah. I came I bearing pumpkins.
1: I got a pumpkin, like Cody used to, Cody used to say. They gave him a pumpkin plant when he was in like first or second grade.
2: Aww.
1: And he got off the bus. And he went right over to the shrubbery around the house and cleared away some rocks and planted it. He didn't tell anybody that he got it. So Terry said, you know, time passed, and then she watered her shrubs and everything like that. And all of a sudden, she saw this little thing growing. She thought, well, I'm just going to wait and see what this is. What, you know, because she knew it wasn't a weed, so she just... And then she said, you know, that's the darndest thing, she said at supper one night. There's something grew. Oh, that's my pumpkin.
2: There it is.
1: So she just left it, and it grew, and it grew, and it had pumpkins. And
2: aww.
1: I know. He was such a little weirdo.
2: Sounds like he knew the place to plant it where somebody else would take care of the watering.
1: Yeah. Well, I mean, like when we took him to school for his first day at nursery school, it was really sunny. The sun was coming up. And it was at Calvary Preschool. And there was a sign that said Calvary Preschool. And there was a little concrete area underneath the sign. And I said, Cody, go stand on that little concrete thing, and I'll take your picture with the name of your preschool above it. So he went over there, and he stood, and he looked, and he was squinting, and he goes, ooh, my eyes hurt. And I said, oh, I'm sorry. And I put the camera up, and he had turned around. So he was still standing there, but he was backwards to me.
0: Smart man.
1: That's the picture that I have of that day.
2: Followed the letter of the instructions, if not the spirit.
1: Yes, exactly.
2: But you know what? I just heard you say the phrase, take a picture, which is a perfect segue into talking about our Scan for Keeps scanning workshop.
1: Oh, okay.
2: So that picture you took, is that a physical picture or is that a digital picture?
1: Digital.
2: Okay. So imagine it was a physical picture. And it was perhaps the only copy you had of that picture. And you were thinking, man, I wish there was a free workshop locally where I could bring in about 20 of my favorite family photos and have them digitized.
0: Gee, is there an event?
2: There is.
0: Wow.
2: There is, because DCHS is running Scan for Keeps again.
1: What a light bulb over the head.
0: I see it.
1: Yeah.
2: There it is. It's a free scanning workshop we do in partnership with the Minnesota Digital Library, who helps kit us out. You can bring your treasured family photos or letter-sized documents to be scanned and digitally preserved. It's a free community workshop. We run this through appointments so that we know we have enough time to get, you know, through everybody and get your things labeled appropriately, documented.
0: Which you love and you stress, don't you, Brittany?
2: Yes, please label and date your photos. I'm even going to make it really easy for everybody's New Year's resolutions right now.
0: Okay.
2: Just New Year's resolution, label and date your photos.
0: You're done.
2: You're done. You don't have to think about anything else for the next, you know, 2.5 months.
1: And
2: you got
1: know,
2: it.
1: One thing I learned from one of my nieces is you don't have time to do those photos correctly. You know, ideally you would have been, as you picked them up at the Photoshop, put them into photo albums so that 10 years later they would all be in chronological order in these photo albums.
2: Yeah.
1: But you don't do that. You carry them around, you show them to people, they end up in a drawer, and then you get months, if not years, behind.
0: And she said, was that? Where was that?
1: My niece said, it doesn't matter. Just take them out. Buy those photo albums. And they say, don't use those photo albums with the sticky sheets. Mm. Well, how long do you plan to live? She said, because I've had photos in there for 40 years. They look just fine.
0: But Brittany's going to say, I know where you're going. It's not just about your life. It's for future.
1: What's coming up. But she,
0: history.
1: She said, just put them in there, you know, right on the backs. She was big about that, right on the backs. But put them in there. And it's so what if a kid is just being born on one page and is six on the next page? It doesn't matter. Just put them in there.
2: Yeah, put them in there. Get it labeled. Yeah. Anything is better than nothing. And then take 20 of those photos, 20 of those favorite photos out of those albums you've assembled, and bring them on over to DCHS for a scan for keeps appointment.
1: Okay.
2: We have them 9:30, I think 11 or 11:30, and then 1:30.
0: Still available?
2: Available. Daily appointments through basically October 19th through November 6th.
0: Well, how nice of a service is that?
2: Yeah, trying to make it as available as possible. You know, we've had pretty good success. Last time, I think we were able to run it for about a week, and we digitized more than 200 community items in that week. You know, this week, we'll be running it for 3 weeks. And if, as you're, you know, bringing your stuff in to be scanned, we're working on it, they are items that are, you know, of interest to Douglas County history, you can choose if you want to leave us with a digital copy of them as well at the Historical Society. Okay.
0: So how often do you get some really golden nuggets out of those that, wow, we need this for our collection?
2: More often than you think. Okay, I would say about 60 to 70% of people who do the workshop will leave us with a digital copy as well. Hmm. And there are some really cool photos that have come through. Everything from stuff that is local of the area from the 1870s up to, you know, more recent items. It's really cool.
0: Good for you.
1: And then what do they do with that? Put it in the drawer?
2: Well, we put them on a flash drive for you.
1: Okay.
2: You can take that flash drive. You can send them to your friends and family. So a lot of folks have, you know, they want to send these to their children, their grandchildren, but they don't have the scanner at home.
1: Right.
2: They put them on Facebook. They email them around.
1: Take a picture of a picture, and it's not the same.
2: Right. But we use very good professional level quality scanners. Mm-hmm. We get some really lovely high res images. I know some folks have taken the scans that are made of, you know, a teeny tiny 3x5 print, and they'll bring them home and they'll blow them up to like a giant wall canvas. The possibilities of what you can do with that digital file are endless.
1: Nice.
0: I know you have brought up Brittany in the past. Please do this, because 50 years from now, some person working at a museum, such as the Douglas County Historical Society, make their life easy, right?
2: Yep, make it easy and help us preserve those things. Mm-hmm. You know, nothing is more sad to me than when somebody brings in a box of photos and they're unidentified, unlabeled, and nobody keeps them. They end up in the garbage because nobody knows who these people are. Nobody knows if they're from Douglas County, if they're from somewhere else.
1: There used to be a box down at Yesterday's that had all hundreds of unlabeled pictures.
2: Yeah.
1: That you could stand and go through and look.
2: Yeah.
1: I always wondered if anybody ever ran across.
2: I haven't heard of anybody recognizing folks, but I know like in those cases, some people recycle them into greeting cards or collage with them.
1: Well, sure.
2: Yeah.
1: That's a great idea.
2: Which is like one way to keep it alive, you know?
1: Because I have purchased some cards that have old pictures on them, like an old guy with a cigarette standing in front of a car and a sexy girl, you know, and they're obviously a real photo from back in the day.
2: Yeah.
1: That's kind of cool.
2: Exactly that. But if you want to prevent that from happening and you want to get your photos labeled, scanned, preserved.
1: Right. If you don't want to see grandpa on that card with that sexy girl.
2: Right. Right. You can sign up for a Scan for Keeps appointment by calling us at DCHS at 320-762-0382. You can stop by in person 10 to 2 or 5, I think, right now with the Scarecrow contest also happening.
0: Okay.
2: Or you can email us at historic@dchsmn.org. And we've got those appointments available from October 19th through November 6th.
0: Now, you brought up flash drive or thumb drives. Do you have to bring your own?
2: Nope, we provide them.
0: And they're free?
2: Yep, it's all part of this great program.
0: Unbelievable.
1: Because, awesome.
0: Again, that's not cheap. I mean,
1: do you get a grant for that? Or do they just, it's just something they offer you?
2: We...
1: they get a grant for it and offer it to you.
2: I think that, yeah. Okay. MDL gets a grant to make this program okay. available. We buy the awesome. Flash drives sure. as kind of our contribution.
0: So MDL, am I correct? Minnesota Digital Library?
2: Yes.
0: And is that offshoot of the Minnesota Historical Society or not?
2: It is a completely separate organization.
0: It is.
2: And they do a lot of great work. We are actually one of their founding partners as well for their Reflections online digital library. So there's, oh gosh, what is it? At least a few dozen photos from our collection were also digitized very early on and made part of their online collection, which you can access through their website. I think it's Minnesota Digital Library Reflections should get you there.
0: Now, so what is behind them wanting to do this? Are they just wanting to capture history all over Minnesota?
2: Yeah, it is. It's part of building this digital library of Minnesota life and culture and making sure it's accessible to people from all over.
0: And to preserve it for generations to come.
2: Yeah, they actually were a resource I used in college on my final project. Mm. It was a lot of MDL resources. Because they gather so many, at the time I was working on like a photography and postcard project, and they have so many gathered in a single place with context preserved. So great, great resource. Can't say enough good things about them.
0: Yeah, no, it sounds incredible. Now you were talking, this picture is of a picture through that Aurora. It didn't turn out too badly, but.
1: I've got some pictures. That turned out pretty good. I doctor them up and crop them, and yeah, I have done that.
2: Yeah.
0: So that's of Rachel. We have that Aurora. I'll capture a picture and then let her know, our daughter, that, you know, thinking of her. And so, little pal.
1: Sweet. What the heck's Aurora? Is that one that flips through your pictures in your living room?
0: Yeah, you upload them, and are you familiar with Auroras? Yeah.
1: Terry has one. She got one for Christmas from her son. They send pictures of her great-grandson to it. Every day.
2: Sweet.
0: Yeah, all of a sudden I'm talking to Tracy. Oh, I haven't seen that picture. And we send the email or the credentials, and then all of a sudden they'll pop up on our Aurora. And there's other brands out there too. But anyway. So
2: yeah, that's sweet. Yeah, we've got a couple in our family as well. Okay. Keep them stocked on photos.
1: Mm-hmm.
0: Nice. Well, good deal.
1: Okay, so when is that again? Let's do this.
2: Yes, so that's those Scan for Keeps appointments. That free scanning and digitization for your family photos is available at DCHS from October 19th through November 6th. And you can register for one of those time slots, approximately 20 items, by calling us at 320-762-0382.
0: No, very nice.
1: Isn't she just beautiful?
0: Thank you, yeah.
1: And looking at long eyelashes. She's going, thanks, Dad.
0: You know, the weird thing is when our daughter Rachel was born and my mom's mom had passed away when my mom was in her early 20s and she was just always Grandma Fisher. I never knew her. And so when she came, my mom and dad came to the hospital. And I said, you have a congratulations, you have a little granddaughter. And what's her name? And I said, Rachel. And she said, oh, in honor of Grandma. And I never called her.
1: And you hadn't thought of that?
0: Yeah. Isn't that wild?
1: I hope you rolled with it.
0: I did. Okay. I just said, yeah. I took a pause on, I mean, way in the back of my mind when she said it, but I never knew her. I knew my Grandpa Fisher, who was Fred. Right. And what's weirder, Rachel, out of the blue, she got a hamster and she
1: named it Fred.
0: She named it Fred.
1: Ooh.
0: Isn't that wild?
1: I love that.
0: Why Fred? And yeah.
1: I bet your mom was thrilled.
0: Oh, she was.
1: She was thrilled to her death.
0: Yeah.
1: About
0: absolutely.
1: That.
0: So, yeah.
2: But, fantastic.
0: Yeah. Kind of interesting stories. Our buddy Greg has reached out. What DPI resolution do you scan it at? ?
2: So if we're working with something like slide film, that's going to be 4,800 DPI or more. If we're working with a printed photo, usually in the 1,200 to 2,400 DPI.
0: Okay. Well, thanks, Greg,
1: so
0: for
1: I
0: that.
1: So I can bring slides in?
2: Yes. You could. The possibilities are endless. Yeah, color film slides.
1: Okay, I'll bring my dad's. There's like
0: he's got tons of them.
1: You know why so many of our dads took slides? Because they didn't have to have them developed. And developing was so expensive. So you could buy a projector and a screen and watch. We used to have to watch. My dad had a litany of descriptions to take you through this life on these slides. And there we are at Mount Rushmore. And then it would be Mount Rushmore. And then it would be Barry and me and Kevin and Wendy sitting on the rock wall down in front of Mount Rushmore. And he'd say, there's the four faces and my four faces.
2: Aww.
1: Yeah. And he'd have this little speech that he'd give for all the pictures.
2: So. That's so sweet.
1: Yeah.
2: Yeah. Bring them in.
0: I've told you this story. When my mom and dad were at Canute or Vivi, they had the large double room.
1: Yeah.
0: And so for my mom and dad, we decided to bring in their old slide projector, the screen and everything.
1: And everybody wanted to watch them.
0: Everyone coming by in their wheelchairs were peeking in. And so we had the whole room full of people in wheelchairs watching slides of our 1965 Plymouth Fury 3. And we had popcorn and root beer for everyone.
2: Oh.
0: And the staff there looked in. They said, we were wondering where everyone
1: was.
0: But it was an interesting study.
1: Yeah.
0: People are hungry.
1: Kegger in 214.
0: Yeah. People were hungry just to see other people's slides.
1: Oh, I believe that.
0: Yeah.
1: You know, my friend Judy and your friend Judy at Vivi, she always wanted me to come and do a presentation, the 2 o'clock thing.
0: Nice, yeah.
1: About and bring some pictures and stuff of the carnival food business of that. She thought there was a lot of people that would be interested in that. But my time at Vivi was so complicated.
0: Mm. You could still come back.
1: I could still go do it. Yeah. I'd like to do some of my trips, actually, because, you know, I did like
0: they would love that.
1: 12 trips, and I've got beautiful pictures.
0: Cool.
2: Yeah.
0: We're talking about Judy Thilke.
1: Yes.
0: What a sweetie.
1: Oh, she's so nice.
0: Yeah, absolutely. Well, good deal. Well, that's going to be a great event. And again, you did it last year. Is this the second annual, or is it even more than that?
2: I think this is actually the third year we've run it.
0: Okay.
2: In total.
0: Was there maybe a break in between?
2: I think we did actually have a break last year, but so it would be two times before that time.
0: Okay.
2: We also ran it with the Alexandria, the Douglas County Library here in town.
0: Oh, that's right.
2: Yeah, so because we were able to get two scanners, so we were
0: able
2: to
0: run. Did you get one through the library then, Luke? Or did he help you on or anything? Or
2: It was before Luke.
0: Okay.
2: It was, why am I blanking on her name?
0: No, that's okay.
2: I'm blanking on her name.
0: Yeah, that's okay.
2: Yeah, it was before Luke. And so we were able to actually run like two, was it Yasmin?
0: Yasmin. Yep, yep.
2: We were able to run two appointments simultaneously, so that was pretty cool.
0: Wow.
2: And then just, as we've kind of shifted our space and made more space available for us to use on the first floor, we're able to host it at our building.
0: Excellent. Do you want to talk anything? You brought in some pumpkins. You've had, this is October, you've had Scarecrow contests and other things going on. It's been a busy time.
2: Yeah, it has. We have our Scarecrow drop-off days happening now through next week also at DCHS. So if you're an individual, an organization, business, group, affiliated group of friends, you can make a Scarecrow, bring it in along with that $10 entry fee, and we will display it on the lawn in front of DCHS. And host a public vote to declare who is the favorite Scarecrow this year.
0: So I haven't been along Nokomis. Are there a few up? I'll have to drive by today.
2: There are. There's a Lady Liberty, which is a celebration of 251. And then there's a Werewolf's Curse that's out there.
0: Okay.
2: Very, very Halloween-y. And I know we've got at least two more for sure coming, I think, this week. So
0: who did the 250th? One of the museums, I mean, Runestone or Casey, or can't you disclose that?
2: I'm trying to remember the name. Lewis took it in and did the paperwork, so I don't have it on the top of my brain right now. But it was an individual, and I think it was one of the ones that were also on theme at the fair this year.
0: Okay.
2: But yeah, can't get enough of fall fun, and this is me taking off my DCHS hat for like 2 minutes.
0: Okay.
2: So like I'm off the DCHS clock. You can see it. we many of the pumpkins that I grew this year, Patty has seen them on mm-hmm. Facebook, will be available at Pumpkin Blingo at Copper Trail on October 24th, 8 to 10 p.m. So if you want to win an artisanal pumpkin locally grown by Brittany Nadine Johnson,
0: whoa,
2: you can come visit at Copper Trail.
1: Is that your grandma's name?
2: Yeah, my great-grandma.
1: Okay.
2: Yeah.
0: Oh, cool. And you've told us in the past your dad would launch pumpkins, right?
2: He would with his trebuchet.
0: Yeah, that is so cool. Does he still do it?
2: Not with my pumpkins.
0: Okay, yeah, right.
1: And you know, a lot of people think, well, I sure hope one of my pumpkins gets to 100 pounds. Well, that's not going to happen because they're genetically designed to be bigger than other pumpkins, right?
2: Yeah, when you start getting into the giant pumpkin growing, so there's about a 200-pounder.
1: There's special seeds for that.
2: Yeah, there's pedigrees. So even just like going to the store and buying like a big bulk store packet of Adil's Atlantic Giants, you don't know the pedigree on that pumpkin. Mm. The pumpkin I've got at Copper Trail right now that is a DCHS like pumpkin for preservation mascot, that one, I can trace the lineage of that pumpkin back generations.
0: Wow. That's came out cool. Of,
1: Henry, taste this pie. This does not have a pedigree.
0: How big do some of yours get to be?
2: Largest I've grown is 779.5
1: pounds. I'm not
2: kidding.
1: She's not kidding.
0: Yeah, that's incredible.
1: That is just awesome.
0: Wow. Well, again,
1: to think she started out as the pickle police.
2: At the fair.
0: Funny. Well, again, we are with Brittany Johnson from the Douglas County Historical Society. We're going to take a quick break, though. We're going to check in with JC. That's right, isn't it?
4: Yes, that's correct.
0: I just want to be sure. So what a cool name. I didn't think the K was missing. So JC Blanker, how are you again?
4: Oh, I'm doing well. Thanks for asking.
0: So are we going to get to talk to you on a regular basis?
4: Well, I think that's Lainey's hope.
0: Yeah, well, good deal. Well, we love talking to Lainey, but we like having regulars too, so.
4: Yeah.
0: So, again,
4: to be here.
0: Yeah, thank you. And we've told our listeners in the past a little bit about your story and how you've worked your way up. But let's talk a little bit about, again, you are the Alternative Senior Care Client Care Coordinator. What exactly do you do again?
4: Well, actually, my role is Personal Assistant Coordinator. And so I do the hiring and all the HR lovely stuff. I get to mentor our caregivers and just be connected with them and just support them.
0: Well, this month, October, not only is it Halloween and a lot of other great things, but it's Caregiver Appreciation Month. So we salute you, Lainey, and all the other great workers at Alternative Senior Care, keeping our loved ones in their home longer.
4: That's right. We have a banquet. We present awards. We love on our caregivers. We acknowledge the hours they've put in, the years. We have gifts for those 5, 10, 15, 20-year service, and we're so excited to be able to do that every year.
0: Well, can we talk a little bit about where it's going to be held and everything, too, please?
4: Absolutely. We are going to be holding our awards banquet for our caregivers at Abundant Life Coffee, which is located in Osakis, right there on Main Street, just a couple doors down from AJ's Cafe.
0: Well, that's great. And good luck to all of you. And again, celebrating the annual Caregiver Awards Banquet. That's incredible. Again, without caregivers, you wouldn't be able to serve the communities that you do, and it's a number of communities and a number of counties that you serve. How many, again, approximately?
4: We're across 5 different counties.
0: Wow.
1: Oh, my.
4: Stearns, Douglas, Todd, Morrison. We're kind of everywhere.
0: Yeah, I know
1: Didn't it start here?
4: Yes. In Sauk Center.
1: Yeah. In Sauk Center, yep. Right. And then
4: yep.
1: here.
4: Yep.
0: Okay. Cindy and Mike. And,
1: mm-hmm.
0: Well, tell everyone, please, too, JC, Again, what services you offer for our loved ones?
4: Well, we offer anything from companionship, light housekeeping, meal prep, laundry, transportation. We also offer like nurse delegated tasks. So if somebody has needed like medication management, management for their diabetes, wound care, catheter care, anything that would require a nurse, otherwise like in a facility that we could provide in their home, we can do that.
0: Well, great. And of course, not only is it helping people in regards, again, to bathing and grooming, but a lot of it too, JC, is that interaction. And I know a lot of you become friends with the clients. You care deeply about them.
4: They're the heart. Yeah, they're the heart of what we do. And so building those relationships and just working towards first establishing that trust, it kind of brings everything into full circle. And so we're just so blessed and honored that we get to do it.
0: Well, of course, your mission statement, guided by faith, we are called to provide compassionate care and peace of mind to all who desire to live at home. And it all starts with a free, no obligation assessment. How can people do that?
4: Yeah, absolutely. For more information or to even schedule that free, no obligation assessment, you can call 866-352-3350. Or you can visit us on the web at alternativeseniorcare.net. And then we also have a Facebook page you can check out as well.
0: Excellent. Well, say hi to Lainey and the rest of everyone. And thanks for all you do as we celebrate you and the others again during October Caregiver Appreciation Month. And of course, we all appreciate all the great work you do. So thank you, JC.
4: Yes, thank you so much. Have a great rest of your day.
0: Yeah, you too.
1: Thank you.
0: Yeah, JC Blanker there again from Alternative Senior Care. And our friend, Brittany Johnson. And we'll talk more with her coming up. She's got lots of notes, always lots of good stuff. Doesn't she, Patty?
1: Yes.
0: We look forward to more with Brittany. If you've got a question, 762-8167.

0: Monument.
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0: Memorials that matter.
2: This is Weatherology. I'm meteorologist Michael Caro with a look at your Alexandria Lakes area forecast. For today, mostly cloudy with a chance for showers mainly through midday, high temperatures in the mid-50s. Winds turning to the northwest, increasing to 15 to 20. Then scattered showers likely tonight, low of 37. Clearing skies Friday on the breezy side, highs in the low 50s. And that's your latest forecast. For KXRA, I'm meteorologist Michael Caro.
3: Thank you, Michael. At 9:35, it is 45 degrees. Wet day today. Wind out of the west is at 7 miles an hour. And we're headed back to the Integrity Title Open Line Studio for more with Mark and Patty.

0: Thanks, Jackson, and welcome back, everyone. This hour always flies by, doesn't it? But we always look forward to it. Patty always
1: says... So what's Lewis doing?
2: For
1: today, that he's not here. What's he doing?
2: Oh, I imagine he's answering the phone back at DCHS right now as legions
0: of people. What's Jen up to? No, I'm only kidding.
1: Does he ride bike every night or just once in a while?
2: During the summer, we ride bike with a group like 2 or 3 times a week.
1: Oh, okay. Because when I ran across you, it was just you two.
2: Yes, because I had gotten a flat tire.
1: You're too far away from home. My dad used to say, don't swim out farther than you can swim back.
2: Yep. Mm. Yeah, and we were actually just trying to make it like up to the corner, and then we got picked up.
1: Okay. Oh, you did.
2: But yeah, it was so lovely. I got to meet your puppy, Finn, that day.
1: I know.
2: He was so good, fresh from the groomer.
1: I know.
0: Styling.
1: Looking
0: sharp.
1: He knows it. And we go religiously now, every 4 to 5 weeks. So he never gets too long. He never gets shabby. He doesn't like it. His attitude and everything changes. And over the events this summer, that happened because it was, you know, we had WeFest, we had the fair, we had all the stuff going on and he, one night, he was so mad at me. And I called her, and it was my fault because I'd have to reschedule. And she said, no, but let's get him, let's do it. So we went, and from that day on, we have a regular set appointment now.
2: Stamping his little puppy feet.
0: Yeah.
1: Oh,
2: nose in the air.
0: But he was a sharp-dressed man.
1: 100%. And he has many collars with his name engraved on them. And he wore the red and black one for a long time, which I thought looked real nice because he's a black and white dog. But now he's got kind of a fallish one. It's kind of browns and tans, and then it's got rose gold.
0: Oh. Put your headphones on if you wouldn't mind, please.
1: Oh.
0: I'm playing this for Finn.
1: Oh, okay.
0: And that's Finn, right?
1: That's Finn. And his little legs are so skinny. And so the first time he went in after that terrible long stretch, Vicky trimmed him really short.
0: Okay.
1: His legs looked like he was from Bangladesh.
0: Oh.
1: And so now this time is letting the legs grow out a little bit longer because they're not matty or anything.
0: Okay.
1: He's got the most fabulous hair.
2: Yeah.
1: And it's like so soft. And so they tend to mat. When we watch TV at night, I kind of comb him with my fingers because he won't let me near him with a brush. And I kind of pull on those and get him out. And he likes that. But yeah, I think they're, especially this dog, really likes to look nice.
0: So there's a lot of people obsessed with dogs around the area and cats, whatever,
1: crazy.
0: Too. But are there a lot of stories at the Douglas County Historical Society about dogs historically rescuing or anything that comes to mind?
2: I have one story that comes to mind. I will have to bring it next time because it is quite the story. I'm going to make a little note right here.
0: Yeah, thanks.
2: I will bring the story of Tatters the dog.
0: Tatters.
1: Okay, Tatters
2: the dog.
0: Hmm, thank you.
2: So there's your teaser for
0: next month, next November. Month
2: for November. Hmm. No, what I actually brought with me today was a bit on that Halloween-y kind of vibe.
1: Okay, yes.
2: And it is the yearly debunking of the witch grave, because this is about the time of year when people start calling us and say, hey, tell me about the witch grave.
1: Or the glowing gravestones out by Lake Mary.
2: There's
1: a lot
2: many.
1: Of stories, yeah.
2: And I get to be the buzzkill, the namesake also for our trivia team, the historic buzzkill, and say, it's not a witch grave.
0: Okay.
2: So if you go out to the Rose City Evangelical Free Cemetery in Spruce Hill Township, curious visitors will look across the road from the main part of the cemetery, and they'll see a lone headstone that is all surrounded by itself by a wrought iron fence. The story is that it's a witch grave or a suicide grave, and that's why it couldn't be buried
1: with other people.
2: Yes, in the main part of the cemetery. But that's not the case.
0: Okay.
2: As recorded in 3 separate oral histories we have in the DCHS collection, It's actually the grave of Ingeborg and Halvard Olsen. Ingeborg died first of natural causes on May 15th, 1909, at the ripe old age of 86 years old. And her husband, Halvard, then got into a disagreement with the pastor performing her funeral or memorial. One of the people who gave an oral history seemed to recall it had something to do with, like, membership or participation in the church. Either way, Halvard sort of got the bee under his bonnet and was like, well, then my wife isn't going to be buried in your cemetery, sir. And depending on which version of the story you believe, he then either came back under the cover of darkness and exhumed her body in order to move it across the road to a piece of land that he owned, the field right across the road there,

0: across the road. He died 4 years later in 1913, and he's also buried in the same location. The iron fence marks the site and prevents it from being lost over time. You know, it's right in the ditch there, so without something to kind of demarcate the space, it'd be very easy to lose.
1: Okay.
0: And that's the real story. Not a witch grave, not a suicide grave, but the result of some folks having a disagreement at a funeral and saying, well, fine, my wife's not going
2: to
0: be there.
2: And what better to do all that than in church? I mean, there's, you know, it's just a generational historical thing to...
0: Well, you know, it is, we all, I think, understand today that, you know, sometimes emotions and tempers can flare at funerals.
2: But I think back in the day, they spoke out and now they just whisper behind your back.
0: It certainly, this was a bold action. A bold action that one could not misinterpret another way.
2: Exactly.
0: No kind of ambiguity there.
1: Yeah, well, thank you for sharing that story.
2: That's a good story.
1: Yeah.
0: It is.
2: I love Halloween stories.
0: And on occasion, I do, like, go out there, drive by, visit it. And I will say, sometimes people leave litter and things that kind of indicate they're doing maybe teenager-y, ghost story things out there.
1: Okay.
0: Which I want to say, like, hey, put your Ouija board away.
2: Can't
0: you're
2: you
0: not
2: a sign up saying, I am not a witch.
0: Right, right. There's well, that's something. Right. Like, you're not reaching a witch on the other side. This
2: or
0: is
2: put
0: Ingeborg.
2: A little sign saying, you are on camera.
0: Yeah, that's another good one.
2: Yeah.
0: Like, she's a Swedish farm wife. You're not gaining any universe secrets or making any pacts.
2: And that must have been a universal name because wasn't the Jimmy Johnson song, Ingeborg?
1: Oh, yeah.
2: The Walloping Swede.
0: There you go. There you go.
1: Well, thanks for that. Anything else you wanted to talk about? So we've got about 8 minutes left in the show.
0: Awesome. It is also the time of year where I like to remind people about Molly, the cow who went through high school.
1: Okay.
2: Yes.
0: Beginning with a series of Halloween pranks starting on Sunday, October 31st, 1909. A group of presumably ne'er-do-wells deposited a boat and cart within the school's hall to be discovered on Monday morning. They're at Central High School in Alexandria. The pranks continued over the course of the week as the mischief makers inscribed several rude messages on the school sidewalks. We don't know what the content of those messages was, but it was apparently quite rude.
1: So again, this is out of the newspaper, correct?
0: Well, this is my summary.
1: Oh, it's yours.
0: Left a heavy water tank on the principal's desk and even managed to trap two cats inside of the school's piano. But worry not, first-person accounts revealed that the cats were unharmed and quickly escaped the building once the piano was opened. And those incidents were chaotic, you know, nuisances, but nowhere near the level of, quote from the paper, dastardly outrage of Molly the Cow's short-lived high school career. So you see, during the following week, the night of Monday, November 8th, Molly disappeared from her home in the barn of H.O. Amundsen, which was located near the high school in Alec. Molly was led or carried or some combination of both up three flights of stairs and tied to a desk in the assembly room. Mr. Steen, the school's janitor, arrived the next morning to discover the front door open and Molly upstairs. School officers quickly canceled classes for the day, quote, while the assembly room was cleaned and thoroughly aired of the foul and obnoxious odors, which naturally resulted from the cow's presence in the room during the entire night. Officials gathered a team of workmen to remove Molly from the building because, you see, cattle like Molly... you can convince them to walk upstairs.
2: You can't walk them down.
0: They don't like that. It messes with their center of gravity and yada yada.
2: Yep.
0: So they had to construct a chute to slide.
2: Yes. They
0: were
2: one by sixes. They nailed them together and they made a trough. And then they lined that with tarps and stuff and
0: slid her down on
2: her
0: back.
1: Wow.
0: And it had to be disassembled and reassembled between every floor. Was another detail I had. So
2: otherwise,
0: just,
2: they would have had to have 35 feet of chute.
0: Woof. The three students who were determined to be responsible were expelled.
1: Okay.
0: And no,
2: do you have names? Name names. They're all dead.
0: You know what's wild is over the years, so many people have volunteered to be those three boys.
1: I remember you've said that. Yeah. In the

0: passed.
1: Mm-hmm.
0: It would be like 300 people were involved in that mad caper, right?
2: Very interesting. It's like Woodstock.
0: Yeah, everyone
2: Everybody's
0: was
2: been there.
0: You were there, right?
2: Oh, yeah. But, okay, what names?
1: Yes.
2: Got names?
1: I do not have names.
2: You do, but you're not going to read them.
1: I'll read them. From the paper, not only was the act a deplorable exhibition of lawless defiance for those in authority, but it has set a pernicious example of lawless disregard for school discipline that cannot fail to have a mischievous effect upon the younger students. Furthermore, the school is a public institution supported in part by the taxpayers of the community and in part by the state, and any act which interferes with the orderly conduct of this institution is necessarily an act directed against the interests of the entire community and against the state as well.
2: Oh,
0: stinging words
2: gosh.
0: There.
2: Gosh.
1: Scathing.
2: We're taking this to the next level.
1: Oh, and that is the Halloween story of
2: That's
1: Molly
2: good
1: the
2: cop
1: cat.
2: Right there.
0: It is, yeah.
1: Who did safely make it back to her barn.
2: Okay.
1: And lived out.
2: And then she woke up the next morning going, what the hell was that?
1: Nobody else in the barnyard is going to believe this. Do you guys know what a binomial is?
2: See, I went to school the last day of school. It was our senior year. And then there was a girl in our class that was sometimes needed help. And so she said, I Patty, I'm afraid to go to the bathroom. It's dark. And I'm like, okay, I'll go with you. So we walked up back down the hall, and we opened up the bathroom door, and the lights were never off.
1: Oh.
2: And I flipped the lights on, and these big turkeys flew or fell off the top of the stalls. They had gone up there.
1: That's a good one.
2: Yeah.
1: That's a good one.
2: And they flew down, and that same day there was a cow in the courtyard. There used to be a courtyard outside that... The cafeteria would empty into the courtyard. The art studio would empty into the courtyard. The principal could look out the window and see the courtyard. And there was a cow. When he opened up the drapes, there was a cow in the courtyard. And turkeys in the ladies' bathroom. And, of course, I just thought they were hilarious. My friend Joy did not think that was funny at all.
1: Turkeys is a good one.
2: She may have needed assistance sometimes, but she had great, great demeanor.
0: Mm.
1: There was no lawless disregard for the community or the state.
2: Not with her.
0: Wow.
2: No, she thought that was terrible.
0: That's a wild story. Is that kind of how the turkey sounded a little bit?
2: I can name names.
0: Oh, in this case, you can.
2: A couple of them are dead, but yeah. But I won't.
1: That's very, very kind of you. keeping their reputations
0: That's
1: pure.
0: That's right. Mm-hmm. All right. Well, about 2 minutes left. Anything else you wanted to add or reminder or hours or?
1: Yeah. Sign up for those Scan for Keeps appointments, that free digitization. Like I said, we've got 3 weeks of those running, October 19th through November 6th. We will also have Veterans Day artifact chats coming up at 5:30 p.m. on November 10th and at 2 p.m. on Veterans Day, November 11th. And that's where we get to take you behind the scenes, open up some parts of our collection that we don't always have on exhibit, right there at DCHS at 1219 Nokomis Street. November 17th, we've got a really fun history trivia event coming up in collaboration with the Legacy of the Lakes Museum. And you can register as an individual or as a team for that event at the Legacy of the Lakes website, should be.
0: Right.
1: If not, or if you've got any questions about anything I've covered today, except the identities of the kids who dragged Molly to the top floor.
0: You are not sharing that.
1: Yeah, I gotta protect the innocent and the guilty
0: or the
1: there.
0: Guilty, yeah.
1: You can give us a call at 320-762-0382. 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
0: So I see you have posted anything quickly on Prohibition.
1: Prohibition. I thought we were going to... it's the anniversary. Prohibition Volstead Act was enacted on October 28th, 1919. A lot of folks don't realize that Prohibition actually started earlier in Douglas County. As early as 1908 in Evansville, the town went dry. 1907 in Brandon, the town went dry.
0: How did that work out?
1: You know, it's an interesting legacy. Yeah. Even Kensington was dry by 1906 or 1907. And for some people always laugh when I say that one.
2: Kensington was dry, yeah.
1: One of the first towns to go dry.
0: Mm. Say this picture, I'm always fascinated with natives, yeah. Indigenous people, and of course with Columbus Day or Indigenous Peoples Day.
1: Yeah.
2: Aren't there a couple of city residents in that picture too?
1: They are. Mm-hmm. I have to crop it to make it fit on Facebook.
2: Oh, okay.
1: So they're kind of in the background.
2: Yeah, but I see. Yeah, I've seen that picture many times, and you had your finger on her, the one.
1: Yeah.
2: Yeah. No, no, over to the right.
1: But yeah.
2: Up there. There's a little bit more.
1: Prohibition right history as well. So I did deliver today.
2: Okay.
0: Thank you.
2: I love it.
0: I wanted you to keep your promise.
2: Thank you.
1: Thanks,
0: Brittany. Always fun.
2: Always fun.
1: Thank you.
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4: Now we're at 9:54, still at 45 degrees with a cloudy, damp day and a west wind at 6 miles an hour. And it's time for the morning market update on the Linder Farm Network.
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7: Quickly in the cattle market.
8: Good morning. It's time for an update here on the Linder Farm Network. Joining us this morning, we have Jim Emter, Van Awning Company, Alexandria. And Jim, looking at corn near unchanged and soybeans a little lower. What's happening at this hour?
7: And a lot of chop here in these markets. There's a lot of tug and war between the bull and bear right now. You gave the bear a whole lot of fuel out of the last few WASD and quarterly stocks reports. So they have some fuel. The bull has not ignored the fact that we're in a super El Nino, that there could be some concerns ahead. Arguing that even USDA got it flat wrong. So, you know, this dilemma back and forth action is going to continue, buying on weakness, selling on strength. And what this creates is a very choppy market here all of a sudden, Linda. Really from what we're seeing at this 470 to 460 area, I think is going to be your downside key support. And again, resistance, I think, is going to occur at $5 off the December. So this is the range we're stuck in for corn for a little bit. The bean market's the one that I'm going to watch closely for potential additional downside. This is a market that's still in the upper channel. This is a market that could pull back down to 1260, 1218, or 1190 to the downside if we find good reason. But what's preventing it from doing that right now is a great private sale yesterday and more this morning. Another 330,000 metric tons of China of soybeans here reported this morning, and then another 283.45 to unknown. So this puts us around 15.5 million metric ton of purchases if you combine China plus unknown. So China is making progress following the meeting, with Trump here, and we'll see where that goes as we work ahead. But for the most part, we'll watch this ebb and flow chop continue.
8: And livestock futures today, a higher day for cattle, lean hogs a little softer. What's happening?
7: Yeah, looking at that hog market, Linda, until we get some type of bottoming action, this is a market that just continues to slip to the downside. And I don't see that changing until we do. What do we need to see? We need to see an initial recovery pullback and then activation to the top side. What's it going to take to do that? It's going to take some type of demand or investment buyers to come into this market, and neither of which have happened to this point. So, you know, with the cash index, you know, a little lower again, 75.94, the national live average price, 47.67, you know, this is just a market that doesn't have a lot going with it. with weighted prices in the 69 range as well.
8: Jim Emter, Van Onning Company, Alexandria. In December, corn 481 up a quarter of a cent. March at 494 and a half up a quarter of a cent. July down a quarter of a cent. November beans 1274 and a half down 2 3/4. January 1288 and 3/4 down 3 1/4. And March down 3. December soybean meal up 50. December soybean oil up 20. December Chicago wheat up 7. Live cattle, December up 90. November feeder cattle up 127. December lean hogs up 17. February also up 17. The Dow Industrial Average is up 376. 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
12: Breaking news this hour from Town Hall. I'm Rich Thomason. It is a mixed picture on Wall Street this hour after the second of two inflation reports has inflation running a good deal hotter than the experts predicted.
13: It's not just consumers who are paying more for most things. Wholesalers are feeling it too. The producer price index, which measures costs before they reach consumers, rose 1.3% in September year over year, more than double the 0.6% analysts were predicting. Inflation has been pegged as one of the most important issues for voters heading into the midterms. The Fed also closely follows the PPI as a guide when it comes to setting interest rates. I'm Darielle Albinger.
12: Ukrainian President Zelensky says that Russia never honored a so-called energy ceasefire, so following a brief pause, he says Ukraine's attacks on Russian oil refineries will resume. And Vladimir Putin's government does say it never agreed to a ceasefire. SpaceX CEO Elon Musk says he has nothing to do with recent limits on Ukraine's ability to use satellite internet and has hampered the country's ability to thwart attacks by Russia.
13: SpaceX provides the systems that deliver Starlink and the military version Starshield. But Musk said Wednesday that the U.S. government controls and owns Starshield, and the connections are controlled by the Trump administration, and ultimately President Trump himself. Ukraine says Starlink connectivity is being restored, but a speed restriction remains on the Starshield service, continuing to hamper some drone operations. The reduced service faced quick bipartisan pushback from U.S. lawmakers. I'm Tammy Trujillo.
12: The Trump administration is threatening legal action against California over claims that non-citizens might be allowed to vote in the midterms. The DOJ tells state officials to ensure that only citizens vote, and it's giving California officials 48 hours to review a list of suspected non-citizens sent by the Trump administration. On Wall Street, the Dow is up 475 points, NASDAQ down 112. More on these stories, townhall.com.
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12: After going unused for a dozen years after it was built, a bridge that links China and North Korea has finally been opened.
17: It's an indicator of improved relations. The bridge was finished a long time ago, but the North Koreans never put the customs facilities and connecting roads in what was then seen as a sign of frosty relations between the two, which has lasted a long time. There are many reasons for that, including China's opposition to North Korea developing nuclear weapons. But following Xi Jinping's visit and following, you know, the various meetings between these leaders, and also following China's effort to counter the increased closeness between North Korea and Russia, we have this bridge now completed, up and running.
12: The BBC's Stephen McDonald, President Trump wishing Pope Leo well after the pontiff's lung cancer diagnosis and surgery. News and analysis, townhall.com. Former NFL quarterback Mark Sanchez has reportedly settled a lawsuit stemming from an assault case.
18: According to The Athletic, Sanchez and truck driver Peter Toll have agreed to terms that will end the civil action without a trial. Sanchez was in Indianapolis as a broadcaster for Fox when he attacked the then 69-year-old driver outside a restaurant last year. Toll would then stab Sanchez several times in self-defense. Sanchez was later indicted on one felony count of battery resulting in serious bodily injury. He was also charged with three misdemeanors. Sanchez and Fox parted ways in November of last year, shortly after the assault. Bob Agner reporting.
12: Six Flags Over Georgia is preparing to reopen tomorrow, 4 days after a man fell to his death. The 42-year-old died Monday after falling from the Goliath roller coaster, which will remain closed with no reopening date set. Four other people were injured in the incident. More on these stories, townhall.com.
19: This is Weatherology. I'm meteorologist Michael Caro with a look at your Alexandria Lakes area forecast. For today, mostly cloudy with a chance for showers mainly through midday, high temperatures in the mid-50s. Winds turning to the northwest, increasing to 15 to 20. Then scattered showers likely tonight, low of 37. Clearing skies Friday on the breezy side, highs in the low 50s. And that's your latest forecast. For KXRA, I'm meteorologist Michael Caro.
4: Just kind of holding out here at 45 degrees with clouds and lots of humidity. 97% humidity, dew point at 44, so maybe even some mist in the air. Southwest wind, 6 miles an hour. Barometer, 30.09, and sunset will be at 6:35 this evening. Coming up on 10:06. 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
0: Coming up in this newscast, Sergeant Jesse Graybull is reminding everyone to not swerve to avoid deer as they are very active this time of the year. And the 26th annual Domestic Abuse Awareness Luncheon took place yesterday in Alexandria, and area students are enjoying some time off with the NBA break. We'll have more on those stories and many others, but first, one person has been injured following a two-vehicle crash involving a semi last evening in Todd County. The State Patrol says a Volvo semi was traveling northbound along Highway 71, while a Ford pickup truck was traveling westbound on County Road 24. When the two vehicles collided, the driver of the semi was not injured. However, the driver of the Ford, Josh Prather, 44 of Bertha, was injured and taken to the hospital. That crash does remain under investigation. And the Minnesota State Patrol says deer-related crashes peak in Minnesota during the fall. Stay alert behind the wheel, especially at dawn and dusk when deer are most active. State Patrol Sergeant Jesse Grable says don't swerve to avoid a deer.
1: And don't veer for deer. I mean, when it comes to your vehicle, the vehicle is replaceable. You are not. A number of people will swerve to avoid them, go into oncoming traffic on that shoulder. They'll hit it, roll, lose control and roll, not wearing their seatbelts. And when you're on a motorcycle or an ATV, obviously that's, you get a less protected cage. So obviously just paying attention, understand that deer are out and moving any time of day, but especially during those dark and dusk hours.
0: Also, be sure to slow down and put away those distractions. And the Douglas County Sheriff's Office in a Facebook post says that training doesn't stop when the sun goes down. Recently, the Douglas County Sheriff's Office Underwater Dive Rescue Team conducted training at Lake Victoria, putting their skills to the test in low light and low visibility conditions. Officials say trainings like this help these teams stay prepared, sharpen their skills, and be ready to respond when called upon. And fans had to go through metal detectors and have their bags searched when they attended Eden Prairie High School's football game last night. There were also extra police patrols following a shooting on October 2nd outside of the football game that injured a 17-year-old and an 18-year-old. The school district says they spent around $2,500 on the added security. St. Cloud schools have also added extra security due to threats there as well. And the 26th annual Domestic Abuse Awareness Luncheon took place yesterday in Alexandria at the Broadway Ballroom. The event featured speaker Carrie Kerr, along with their silhouette ceremony, where they honored those who have died due to domestic violence in Minnesota in 2025. Also, during the event, a video was shown of a young man who had grown up where violence was the norm in his house, and he wanted to break that cycle.
2: Kyle is an example of breaking the cycle of violence.
22: That's kind of how it started, was verbally, and then it slowly got worse.
2: Growing up in his house, he had a high probability of turning out just like his father.
22: So I went upstairs and got in between him, and he's just yelling at her at the bedside, and I was just kind of trying to push him out the door, and that's all I wanted to do, and became a pushy match, and we kind of wrestled around for a bit. We hit the dresser, and the 2-2 hit me right in the head. It's like 4th of July weekend.
0: By the way, if you are a victim of domestic violence, help is available. 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And you can join Someplace Safe of Polk County for their 5th annual Domestic Violence Awareness Walk coming up next Wednesday, October 21st, beginning at 11:30 a.m. at Western Prairie Human Services in Glenwood. They welcome everyone to join them as they walk together to raise awareness, show support for survivors, and stand together against domestic violence. Free lunch will be provided for those who participate. For more details, contact Someplace Safe. And RSV season is approaching, and health officials are reminding parents to watch for signs of a potentially serious respiratory infection in babies. Pat McCone with the American Lung Association of Minnesota explains why.
3: RSV is the number one cause of infants being hospitalized. And as we all know, as the weather changes dramatically as it has in our state, that fall is a time when these infections usually happen, and so we want to raise awareness of that now.
0: By the way, McCone says RSV can initially look like the common cold, but it can become serious in very young infants. And Minnesota State is taking action to help schools struggling financially. Minnesota State's Board of Trustees approved a proposal to transfer up to $25 million annually over the next 4 years to schools under financial strain. St. Cloud State University and Bemidji State University will receive most of the funds. Officials say this is a short-term fix as they determine how to fill a more than $31 billion system-wide deficit. And the road ahead seems uncertain for Minnesota students wanting to attend college in their home state. Evan talked with State Senator Ron Kubek, a DFLer on a Moorhead who was on the Higher Education Committee, about the good and the bad going on.
5: The North Star Promise has really helped it because it's boosted enrollment at so many of these schools. So that means, you know, more kids are getting an education and there's some more dollars flowing in because enrollment is up. But we also, you know, we're also fighting demographics because we know that there's also another dip, you know, in just the number of students that are available to go to college coming up in the next few years.
0: Yesterday, Minnesota State University Moorhead announced that their enrollment for this academic year has stayed the same. And area students are enjoying some time off while Minnesota educators are gathering today for the annual MEA Professional Development Conference at the St. Paul River Center. Education Minnesota President Monica Byron says the event also gives future teachers a chance to build connections.
6: We have about 200 aspiring educators that join us at the in-person MEA, and they are networking, they're looking for jobs, they're looking at how to be successful in the profession they're about to enter. So it's a great opportunity.
0: Byron says the conference offers training and networking for educators at different stages of their career. And the National Weather Service says rain showers will spread from the southwest to the northeast today. The best chance for rain will arrive late tonight across our area. Forecasters say the winds will increase this evening and lead to a windy Friday. Gusts could be to around 35 miles per hour at times. In addition, frost and freezing conditions are expected Friday night and early Saturday before temperatures warm up again this weekend. And finally, the U of M men's basketball team opens up exhibition play tonight by hosting Omaha. That game tips off tonight at 7 p.m. at the Barn by Blue Cross Blue Shield of Minnesota on the U of M campus. That's a look at your news. I'm Mark Anthony.
4: Yeah, thanks, Mark. And at 10:15 on this Thursday, Jackson here. I'm looking at the KXRA community calendar. And it says at the Encore Center for Vibrant Aging today, billiards, 9 to 3. And that's every Monday through Friday, 9 to 3 billiards. We've got 500 underway, and that'll run till 11:30. Pinochle B till noon. Bridge C starting at 12:30. We've got Scrabble from 12:30 to 3. Tech time today from 1 to 2. Open studio from 1 to 4. And this looks new, a ukulele group tonight from 6 to 7:30. The address for the Encore Center for Vibrant Aging is 414 Hawthorne in Alexandria. Prime West Health Runestone Community Center has open skate times for this MEA weekend. 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No pucks or sticks allowed during open skate times at the Runestone Community Center. But here are the times for MEA weekend. Today until 7 o'clock this evening. Tomorrow, Friday, 9 a.m. to 7 p.m. Saturday, 9 to 2:30. Sunday, 9 to 7. again, open skating at Runestone Community Center. And tonight, it's the third Thursday open mic night with Patty Kaycak. We're talking about music, spoken word, poetry. If you've got any of that creative in you outlet, you can come and let it out. Or you can just come to listen, observe. 7 to 9 every third Thursday at the Evansville Arts Center. Details at evansvilleartcenter.com. Oh, there is one other thing related to the Arts Center, and that is, hold on here, I'm finding it. The Evansville Arts Coalition is having their annual fall fundraiser this Sunday, October 18th, from noon to 5, and that will be held at Someday's Bar and Grill. You can come for the whole afternoon, or you can come when you can and leave when you have to. Again, it's from noon to 5. There will include a taco bar, musical entertainments from some of the area's most popular musicians, Peggy and Jewett, Craig Torgerson, The Paradox, Dave Kofel, Patty Kaycak, Tom Selleck, Eric Schultz, a bunch of them. 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And if you want to go online to evansvilleartcenter.org, you can get tickets there. All right, what else is going on? Well, every Friday morning from 9 to 11, it's coffee and donuts for veterans at the VFW. 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A couple of bucks at the door there. Veterans of any persuasion, whether you've served in a foreign war or not, 9 to 11 every Friday at the VFW. This Saturday, it's the Evansville Senior Citizens Bazaar, and that is from 9 to 1 in the Senior Citizens Room in Evansville. Lots of stuff. You've got skincare stuff. You've got canned goods and baked goods and jams and jellies and embroidered dish towels, leather, wood, hand-painted watercolor cards, just a ton of stuff. And a bake sale besides, and you're invited to stay for lunch for chili and fixins, and the ice cream, of course. From 9 to 1, Evansville Senior Center, a Senior Citizens Bazaar in Evansville. Saturday night is the Douglas County Sheriff's Federation and the Sheriff's Posse annual country music show with national recording artist C.C. Fry, singer, songwriter, designer, out of Illinois, came to fame during season 2 of The X Factor. Still going strong is CC. So that's Saturday night, 7 o'clock, Alexandria Area High School Performing Arts Center. Tickets are available right now, $35. And the money raised goes to support buying safety equipment and helping to fund specialized training for local law enforcement. So that's the deal happening this Saturday. I think I'm going to stop there for now. There is other stuff going on, but you can also look at our website, voiceofalexandria.com. There is a calendar link there on the main page. Other events and details will be listed there, too. And it's 10:20. I will be back with funeral announcements.
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4: Here are your funeral announcements on this Thursday, October the 15th. Marlene Ann Benton, age 79, of Glenwood, formerly of Alexandria, died on Tuesday, October 6th. A massive Christian burial will be held at 11 o'clock tomorrow morning at Sacred Heart Catholic Church in Glenwood. Visitation will be at Anderson Funeral Home today from 4 to 7, starting with a prayer service at 4 o'clock. Visitation will continue tomorrow, 1 hour prior to the service at the church. And arrangements are with, again, Anderson Funeral Home for Marlene Benton, age 79, of Glenwood, formerly of Alexandria. Shirley A. Larson, age 97, of St. Cloud, formerly of the Glenwood and Starbuck areas, died on Sunday, October 11th. Funeral service will be held at 2 o'clock tomorrow afternoon at Chippewa Lutheran Church. Visitation 1 hour prior to the service, and arrangements are with Hoplin Hitchcock Funeral Home of Glenwood for Shirley Larson, age 97, of St. Cloud, formerly of around Glenwood and Starbuck. Stephen Steve Mihalchik Sala, age 83, of Osakis, died on Monday, September 21st. A memorial service will be 3 o'clock tomorrow afternoon at the VFW in Osakis. Visitation 1 hour prior to the service. Arrangements with Eitan Funeral Home of Browerville for Steve Mihalchik Sala, age 83, of Osakis. Delmer Robert Bob Reynolds, age 93, died on Saturday, October 3rd. A memorial service will be held at 11 a.m. on Saturday, October 17th at Anderson Funeral Home. Visitation from 4 to 7 p.m. on Friday, October 16th at Anderson Funeral Home, and visitation will continue 1 hour prior to that service on Saturday. Burial will be at Fort Snelling National Cemetery in Minneapolis on a later date. Services for Bob Reynolds, age 93. Janelle R. Larson, age 73, of Alexandria, died on Sunday, October the 4th. A memorial service will be held at 1 p.m. Saturday, October 17th at Lind Family Funeral Home in Alexandria. Visitation will be 1 hour prior to the service. And that, again, is for Janelle Larson, age 73, of Alexandria. Faye Rochelle Einerson Sandven, age 76, died on Monday, August 24th. A memorial service will be held at 2 p.m. on Saturday, October 17th at Calvary Lutheran Church. Visitation 1 hour prior to the service. Arrangements with Anderson Funeral Home for Faye Sandven, age 76. Cleone Francis Sherman, age 91, died on Saturday, October 10th, and a funeral service will be held at 1 p.m. on Monday, October 19th at Anderson Funeral Home. Again, for Cleone Sherman, age 91. Lexi Levitz, age 26, of Alexandria, died on Saturday, October 10th. Memorial service will be held on Friday, October 23rd, at New Life Christian Church in Alexandria. That'll be at 11 a.m. Visitation 1 hour prior to the service. Arrangements with Anderson Funeral Home for Lexi Levitz, age 26, of Alexandria. Those are the funeral announcements I have for you on this Thursday, October the 15th. Time is 10:25.
19: This is Weatherology. I'm meteorologist Michael Caro with a look at your Alexandria Lakes area forecast. Mostly cloudy skies for this afternoon, any lingering showers ending early with highs into the mid-50s. Winds turning to the northwest, increasing to 15 to 20. Then scattered showers likely tonight, low of 37. Clearing skies Friday on the breezy side, highs in the low 50s. And that's your latest forecast. For KXRA, I'm meteorologist Michael Caro.
4: Thanks again, Michael. It's a cloudy sky and 46 now, our temp, and wind is out of the west at 7 miles an hour. Sports is just around the corner on KXRA from the Minnesota News Network.
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13: MNN Sports. I'm Kevin Falmas. The Timberwolves played their only preseason home game last night, and it was forgettable. They fell 128-106 to the Detroit Pistons, a tough team to match up against when they're big and physical.
14: Like I said, we got to play more with the pass. We got to cut against the pressure a little bit better. You know, we got to try to stay out of the dribble ISO game to beat it all by ourselves. You know, we're going to have to, you know, try to open up the floor a little bit. I thought, you know, our bigs were kind of in the middle of the floor in the way too much tonight. Just kind of get to better spacing to the bottom of the floor.
13: That's Wolves head coach Chris Finch. Wolves got 20 points from Anthony Edwards, but just 3 in 18 minutes for LaMelo Ball. That was his first game at Target Center. Preseason action wraps up tomorrow night against the Bulls at the United Center. The Wild are back home tonight after splitting a pair of games earlier this week. They beat Vegas on Monday, then fell to the Jets in Winnipeg on Tuesday. A loss in the peg, but Kirill Kaprizov scored twice in that one.
15: Kaprizov steals. He's got a chance alone in front. Kaprizov with a wrister. He batted the rebound and he scores! Out of midair, Kaprizov! Center point Hughes, shooting one. They score! Kaprizov in front, tipped it home!
16: He is a dog of a player. Like, he's on the puck, highly competitive, plays, you know, moves his feet, he's playing fast. And when he does that, when he plays that style, when you see him moving his feet, and he's highly competitive, and he's playing direct, that's when he is borderline unstoppable.
13: John Hines yesterday on KFAN, Wild and Blues tonight at 7 in St. Paul. The Gopher men's basketball team has an exhibition game tonight at home against Omaha. Nolan Anderson is excited to play at the barn.
24: Looking forward to it a bunch. I mean, just seeing this place packed. I've been here when it has been packed recently, and it's been awesome just to be in this environment. What Nico's done changed the culture here so far, and it's been great. I can't wait to be here soon.
13: Nolan Anderson of Wayzata. Tip is at 7 o'clock tonight from Williams Arena. Kevin Falmas, MNN Sports.
25: Army JAG officer, veteran, prosecutor, and lifelong Minnesotan, Ron Schutz has spent his life fighting for Minnesota. Now Ron Schutz is running for attorney general to restore integrity in government. As a prosecutor, he took on dangerous criminals and put them behind bars. As a trial attorney, he took on big corporations and won. As your next attorney general, Ron Schutz will stop the fraudsters taking advantage of Minnesota taxpayers, enforce the law, and retire Keith Ellison's pro-crime agenda. Keith Ellison has led a culture of corruption, allowing criminals to steal billions of dollars from Minnesota taxpayers, pardoning a child rapist, and turning a blind eye to fraud at every level of government. If you're tired of paying into the system and watching criminals take advantage of it, on November 3rd, vote Ron Schutz for Attorney General and put an end to Keith Ellison's pro-crime agenda. Paid advertisement paid for by Ron for MNAG.
4: Now we're at 10:29, and last night it was football, Alexandria Cardinals. D-Mac was there along with JP, and here's what happened.
26: The Brainerd Warriors football team captured the North Star North District Championship on Wednesday, coming back from 7 down at the half to defeat the Alexandria Cardinals 21-14. The Cardinals built a 7-point lead at the half, despite turning the ball over 3 times. The Cardinals were able to put together an 8-minute drive in the second quarter after the Warriors were able to tie the game. The series covered 16 plays and accumulated 80 yards. Sophomore Mikhail Winter capped off the drive with a 1-yard scoring run. Despite only getting 2 first downs in the opening half against Alexandria's defense and being outgained by more than 130 yards in the first 2 quarters, Brainerd was able to seize momentum in the third period, scoring on consecutive possessions to go up by 7. Sophomore quarterback Malik Lauer fired a 37-yard touchdown pass over the middle to senior receiver Brady Vanek, and after Preston Bernander kicked the extra point, the Warriors had tied the game at 14. After the Cardinals turned the ball over on downs at Brainerd's 28-yard line, the Warriors then put together a 10-play, 72-yard series, capped off by running back Kyle Serdahl's 9-yard scamper into the end zone to put the Warriors in front. Bernander's extra point capped off the scoring late in the third quarter. Alexandria would drive into Brainerd territory twice in the fourth period, but a quarterback sack and a lost fumble killed one drive, and then the Cardinals turned the ball over on downs with just over 2 minutes remaining in the game. The Cardinals would end up -2 in the turnover column, giving up possession of the ball 4 times while taking the ball away from Brainerd twice. One of Alexandria's first half turnovers came in the red zone as Alexandria was looking to build on a 7-point lead late in the second quarter. Winter would find the end zone twice for the Cardinals as his first touchdown run covered 55 yards. Alexandria wraps up North Star North District play in second place at 3-1, and the overall mark for the Cardinals is now 4-3. State-ranked Brainerd was able to raise its record to 6-1 on the year, clinching the North Star North District with a final record of 4-0. Five of the six Brainerd victories have come in one-score games. The only lopsided outcome for Brainerd occurred in week number two, when the Warriors defeated Duluth East in their home opener 51-0. Brainerd will host defending Class 5A state champion Spring Lake Park this coming Wednesday, while Alexandria will be at home to challenge Robbinsdale Armstrong Wednesday night. Armstrong was able to win the District 281 battle on October 14th, coming back from 2 points down at the half to defeat Robbinsdale Cooper 37-20. Wednesday's game between Armstrong and Alexandria from Viking Bank Field will air on KXRA Radio, as well as the Voice of Alexandria streaming channel on YouTube. I'm Dave McClurg with a recap on Brainerd's 21-14 victory over Alexandria Wednesday night at Don Adamson Field inside the Brainerd High School Stadium.
4: Yeah, thanks, Dave. And which reminds me also, week five of the NFL, the Miller Lite Pro Football Pick'em Contest got us another winner. 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We're giving away a prize every week during the whole NFL season. 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I'll be back with a look at what's going on in world and national news.
1: Massive number of fraud charges.
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4: Now it's 10:34, and in world and national news, the execution of convicted Fort Hood shooter Nidal Hassan in December will no longer be broadcast. In a post on Truth Social, Trump said streaming Hassan's death by firing squad would be a strong deterrent to the world, but added that many well-meaning people would rather not watch him die. Hassan, a former Army doctor, killed 12 soldiers, one civilian, and an unborn baby in that mass shooting in November of 2009 at Fort Hood in Texas. Midterm elections quickly approaching, and President Trump will participate in a number of tele-rallies today after being on the road earlier this week. Elsewhere, debates taking place tonight in Maine and Alaska and Michigan. Northeastern U.S. getting set for a bout with Mother Nature. Forecasters say a storm system moving through the Great Lakes will hammer parts of Pennsylvania, New York, and New England with high winds and heavy rain tomorrow. And a new inflation report is showing its biggest jump in years, although it's not primary inflation gauge. The producer price index is watched by the Fed when it comes to setting interest rates. And today's report indicates wholesale inflation was stronger last month than at any time since 2022. Producer prices went up 1.3% in September compared to the forecast of 0.6%. Former Venezuelan President Nicolas Maduro and his wife Celia Flores are being arraigned in a New York federal court today. The deposed leader faces a rewritten indictment charging him with leading a state-sponsored campaign that tortured political opponents and American citizens. Activists in Miami's Venezuelan American exile community are closely monitoring that Manhattan proceeding, viewing the federal prosecution as an historic step toward justice. In the sports world, week six of the NFL season starts tonight with Thursday night football in Denver. Broncos hosting the Seattle Seahawks, both of them 3-2 on the year. And ticket prices for game four of the National League Championship Series at Dodger Stadium are falling fast. Dodgers could be swept tonight after last night's 6-2 loss to the Brewers. Reuters saying it's ticketdata.com says some prices have fallen by as much as 50%. On Sunday, the get-in price for today's game was $156. Before Game 3, it went down to $99. Now it's $77. Attendance for Game 3 was 50,708. Dodger Stadium capacity is 56,000. So today's game starts at 5 o'clock. In case you want to make a quick flight out and get in for $77. It's 10:37. 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
4: And 10:38, I did also want to mention that a concert that's coming up on Saturday night at the high school in the Performing Arts Center, it's put on by the Douglas County Sheriff's Posse and the Douglas County Sheriff's Federation, CC Fry in Concert. 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
27: There's a Scottish proverb that says, "Be not surprised when a rich heart is found under a poor coat." That was certainly true of Ronald Reed, a man who passed away in 2014 and left behind a secret that stunned everyone who knew him. After working 25 years as a gas station mechanic, Ronald retired and spent 17 years as a part-time janitor. He mostly kept to himself, lived modestly, and drove a second-hand Toyota. His lifestyle was so unassuming that a stranger once paid for his breakfast at a local diner, thinking Ronald couldn't afford it. What no one knew until after Ronald died was that frugal living and sound investing had allowed him to amass personal wealth of nearly $8 million. He taught himself the stock market at the library. From there, he turned his meager $45,000 a year income into a fortune, most of which he later donated to local organizations, hospitals, and libraries. People thought they had Ronald Reed all figured out because he pushed a broom and wore wore a custodian's outfit. No one saw a humble janitor worth millions. We think a mere glance is all it takes to understand someone. The truth is, only when we get beneath the surface and know a person's deeper story can we see them for who they really are. For Focus on the Family, I'm Jim Daly.
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1: 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You'll find plenty to buy inside the walls of this downtown business staple.
5: We used to say 50,000, but I think we're up to 75,000 different items in that store now.
1: Steve Hartley carries on his father's business today. 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
5: We've got on the cutting edge of trends. We travel 6 to 7 weeks a year all over the United States looking for trends. And so people know they can come there and find the nostalgia. 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They know they can find some pretty cool stuff they can't find anywhere else.
1: Branson itself has a lot of stuff to see. So what is it that Steve has that's unique?
5: This year, we opened up our Dick's 5 and 10 Candy Emporium, and we have about 100 running feet of nothing but fun, nostalgic, hard-to-find, crazy candy and edibles in that aisle. 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
1: Steve is the kind of guy that already has 75,000 unique items and will try to find a way to include 10,000 more inside the same space while maintaining the same experience.
5: It's hard to curb my enthusiasm. It really is. And it's fun, though. You know, it's fun. And wouldn't do anything but honor my father. Yeah. Would not do anything to not keep the store going as best we can.
1: If you stop by Dick's, you'll likely find Steve at the register, sacking or stocking the shelves. He loves being with the customers. 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In Branson, Missouri, I'm Andrew McRae.
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13: 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With more practical tips and useful advice, this is the Old Farmer's Almanac Radio Report for Thursday, October 15th, the 288th day of the year. Victorian-era adventurer Isabella Bird was born on

0: this day in 1831, and I Love Lucy premiered on CBS TV on this night in 1951. If there is such a thing as candle season, we are surely on the cusp of it, or in it already. Here are some suggestions for getting a little more mileage out of those candle stubs. Got some sticking drawers that are driving you crazy? Rubbing candle wax along the drawer glides will fix them in a jiffy. The same goes for sticky zippers. Rubbing a saw blade in candle wax can keep the teeth from binding. Frayed shoelaces are easily repaired by dripping hot wax on the end. And before the first snowfall, rub your snow shovel with a candle stub and the snow will slide off easily. That's your Old Farmer's Almanac Radio Report. 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
1: And in the world of business and high finance, the opening bell rang this morning after stocks closed lower yesterday. Let's see, the Dow was down 48 points, S&P 500 was down 86, and the NASDAQ had dropped 511 points. And on this Thursday, the markets are mixed. We've got up 0.95% at the Dow, down 0.33% at the NASDAQ, and up 0.13% at the S&P 500. Eight states are filing a lawsuit against OpenAI, challenging and alleging that ChatGPT has caused children to harm themselves or others by coaching them. The states are seeking orders requiring OpenAI to change how the AI tool operates for young users, and also asking the company to give up profits generated from child users. Anthropic reporting a third quarter revenue bump as it prepares to go public. The AI startup says revenue rose to $16.8 billion, up 45% from the $11.5 billion in the second quarter. Netflix will be laying off about 1,000 employees, or 6% of its workforce, the company's largest round of layoffs since 2022. CNBC says most of the impacted employees work in product, tech, HR, and legal. And the new Tesla Roadster will be unveiled tonight. The new electric vehicle from Tesla reportedly comes equipped with cold gas thrusters made in collaboration with SpaceX. The countdown on the Tesla Roadster website shows the big reveal happening at 7:55 tonight at a SpaceX testing facility near Waco, Texas, and will be live streamed on Tesla's X account. And that's your business and financial news. It's 10:52.
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14: Minnesota News Network, I'm Tasha Radel. Education Minnesota is hearing from experienced teachers who say this school year has been especially challenging. President Monica Byron says educators are facing resource shortages and students dealing with difficult circumstances.
15: Students are coming back to the school year with some real traumas. If it's from what they experienced or felt during Operation Metro Surge, or the financial challenges and struggles that many of our families are having, those issues are coming through the kids into the schools.
14: Byron says today's MEA conference in St. Paul is intended to help educators find support and strategies they can use throughout the school year. Minnesota State is redirecting up to $25 million annually for 4 years to help financially struggling colleges and universities. The Board of Trustees approved the plan, which will shift money away from other institutions in the system, primarily two-year colleges. Officials say the funding is a temporary measure as Minnesota State works to address a $31.5 million structural deficit. A southeastern Minnesota physician says the rising cost of health care continues to affect patients' medical decisions. Rochester surgical podiatrist Dr. Jared Aloney says affordability concerns often lead patients to delay treatment and prescription care.
16: Patients worry often about deductibles, copays, prescription costs, and what their insurance will actually cover. They have to think about how much time they can afford to take off from work, whether they can pay for follow-up appointments, and what the procedure will mean for their household budget.
14: Aloney is among a group of doctors encouraging Minnesotans to consider healthcare affordability when casting their ballots coming up November 3rd. This is MNN.
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14: In other headlines, RSV season is approaching and health officials are reminding parents to watch for signs of a potentially serious respiratory infection in babies. Pat McCone with the American Lung Association of Minnesota explains why.
20: RSV is the number one cause of infants being hospitalized. And as we all know, as the weather changes dramatically as it has in our state, that fall is the time when these infections usually happen. And so we want to raise awareness of that now.
14: McCone says RSV can initially look like a common cold, but it can become serious in very young infants. Xcel Energy is offering Minnesota customers a two-year break from electricity rate increases, but the plan depends on approval from state regulators. The utility wants permission to use federal tax credits from planned battery storage projects sooner than expected. The move would help offset rising costs for fuel and other supplies. This is MNN.
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23: Breaking news this hour at Town Hall. I'm Bob Agnew in Washington. President Trump is trying to boost the GOP in the final weeks before the midterms.
24: We're going to elect a strong Republican majority in the House and Senate, and I think we have a really good chance.
23: And the president last night hosted a high-profile midterm election campaign rally in Bullhead City, Arizona, where he backed Republican nominee for governor, Congressman Andy Biggs.
24: I'm here really to say you have a chance to have a really great. He's a conservative guy, but what he is he's really a common sense person, because it's all about common sense, more importantly than any label.
23: The event was part of a broader Western campaign tour aimed at boosting Republican candidates ahead of the pivotal November elections. The president takes part today in a number of tele rallies. Former Venezuelan President Nicolas Maduro and his wife scheduled for arraignment in a New York federal courtroom today. Here's correspondent Scott Pringle.
25: A new indictment shows that prosecutors are now charging Maduro and his wife with conspiring to torture political opponents and Americans. This is in addition to drug trafficking charges they already face. The two have been locked up since their capture by the U.S. military in their home back in January. They have pleaded not guilty to accusations they transported thousands of tons of cocaine to the U.S. Maduro was Venezuela's president from 2013 until his capture. In New York, I'm Scott Pringle.
23: Also, another 9/11 victim has been identified 25 years after the terrorist attack.
26: 25 years after radical Islamic jihadists destroyed the Twin Towers in Manhattan, a second victim, a woman, has been identified using cutting-edge genetic technology. This is now the second successful ID by the New York City Medical Examiner's Office, which used the victim's genetic profile and compared it with publicly available ancestry databases. This process, currently used to solve complex crime cases, to date, 1,098 victims still remain unidentified. Laura Winters reporting.
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23: Here's Rich Thomason now with a midday Wall Street Business Report.
0: Inflation at the wholesale level rose much more than expected last month. The September producer price index up 1.3% from August. The results increase the likelihood of another Federal Reserve interest rate hike. Weekly jobless claims are up, but not by much. The Labor Department reports 199,000 first-time requests for unemployment benefits in the week ending October 10th. It's a jump of about 1,000 claims from the previous week. The new Tesla Roadster will be unveiled tonight. The new electric vehicle from Tesla reportedly comes equipped with some SpaceX-developed technology. The countdown clock on the Tesla Roadster website shows the big reveal happening at 7:55 Central Time at a SpaceX testing facility near Waco. It will be live-streamed on Tesla's X account. For the Wall Street Business Report, I'm Rich Thomason.
23: 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Looks like higher prices could put a damper on winter travel plans for nearly half of Americans.
2: A new Wallet Hub survey finds 49% say rising travel costs could derail their plans, while 30% believe traveling is worth going into debt for. Another 30% are still paying off travel debt from last winter. The latest inflation report shows airline fares are up more than 22% from a year ago, while hotel stays and rental cars are also more expensive. Despite those increases, travel industry leaders say many consumers are still willing to pay the higher prices. I'm at Mattinson.
23: A federal judge is blocking the U.S. Department of Agriculture from moving the headquarters of the U.S. Forest Service to Salt Lake City. The judge has ordered a temporary stay on all planned USDA reorganization expenditures, which includes reassigning employees to new locations. It was announced back in March the headquarters would be moved. You'll find more on these stories at townhall.com. From Washington, I'm Bob Agnew.
3: Army JAG officer, veteran, prosecutor, and lifelong Minnesotan, Ron Schutz has spent his life fighting for Minnesota. Now Ron Schutz is running for attorney general to restore integrity in government. As a prosecutor, he took on dangerous criminals and put them behind bars. As a trial attorney, he took on big corporations and won. As your next attorney general, Ron Schutz will stop the fraudsters taking advantage of Minnesota taxpayers, enforce the law, and retire Keith Ellison's pro-crime agenda. Keith Ellison has led a culture of corruption, allowing criminals to steal billions of dollars from Minnesota taxpayers, pardoning a child rapist, and turning a blind eye to fraud at every level of government. If you're tired of paying into the system and watching criminals take advantage of it, on November 3rd, vote Ron Schutz for Attorney General and put an end to Keith Ellison's pro-crime agenda. Paid advertisement paid for by Ron for MNAG.
4: This is Weatherology. I'm meteorologist Michael Caro with a look at your Alexandria Lakes area forecast. Mostly cloudy skies for this afternoon, any lingering showers ending early with highs into the mid-50s. Winds turning to the northwest, increasing to 15 to 20. Then scattered showers likely tonight, low of 37. Clearing skies Friday on the breezy side, highs in the low 50s. And that's your latest forecast. For KXRA, I'm meteorologist Harrow.
1: Thank you, Michael. Cloudy, damp, 46 with a west wind at 7 miles an hour. Time is 11:06, and Kim Commando's consumer tech update is a minute out.
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9: 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Most are AI researchers, lighting up to signal their belief that one day AI will cure cancer, which brings me back to producer Chuck Lorre. 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The French philosopher Pascal said that every human has a God-shaped hole inside their heart, and it's going to be filled by some type of God, a dictator, or maybe the God of AI. 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
15: Coming up in this newscast, Sergeant Jesse Grable is reminding everyone to not swerve to avoid deer as they are very active this time of the year. And the 26th annual Domestic Abuse Awareness Luncheon took place yesterday in Alexandria. And area students are enjoying some time off with the MBA break. We'll have more on those stories and many others. But first, one person has been injured following a two-vehicle crash involving a semi last evening in Todd County. The State Patrol says a Volvo semi was traveling northbound along Highway 71, while a Ford pickup truck was traveling westbound on County Road 24. When the two vehicles collided, the driver of the semi was not injured. However, the driver of the Ford, Josh Prather, 44 of Bertha, was injured and taken to the hospital. That crash does remain under investigation. And the Minnesota State Patrol says deer-related crashes peak in Minnesota during the fall. Stay alert behind the wheel, especially at dawn and dusk when deer are most active. State Patrol Sergeant Jesse Grable says don't swerve to avoid a deer.
16: And don't veer for deer. I mean, when it comes to your vehicle, the vehicle is replaceable. You are not. A number of people will swerve to avoid them, go into oncoming traffic or on that shoulder. They'll hit it, roll, lose control and roll, not wearing their seatbelts. And when you're on a motorcycle or an ATV, obviously that's, you get a less protective cage. So obviously just paying attention, understand that deer are out and moving any time of day, but especially during those dark and dusk hours.
15: Also, be sure to slow down and put away those distractions. And the Douglas County Sheriff's Office in a Facebook post says that training doesn't stop when the sun goes down. Recently, the Douglas County Sheriff's Office underwater dive rescue team conducted training at Lake Victoria, putting their skills to the test in low light and low visibility conditions. Officials say trainings like this help these teams stay prepared, sharpen their skills, be ready to respond when called upon. And fans had to go through metal detectors and have their bags searched when they attended Eden Prairie High School's football game last night. There were also extra police patrols following a shooting on October 2nd outside of the football game that injured a 17-year-old and an 18-year-old. The school district says they spent around $2,500 on the added security. St. Cloud schools have also added extra security due to threats there as well. And the 26th annual Domestic Abuse Awareness Luncheon took place yesterday in Alexandria at the Broadway Ballroom. The event featured speaker Carrie Kerr, along with her silhouette ceremony, where they honored those who have died due to domestic violence in Minnesota in 2025. Also, during the event, a video was shown of a young man who had grown up where violence was the norm in his house, and he wanted to break that cycle.
14: Kyle is an example of breaking the cycle of violence.
17: That's kind of how it started, was verbally, and then it slowly got worse.
14: Growing up in his house, he had a high probability of turning out just like his father.
17: So I went upstairs and got in between them, and he's just yelling at her at the bedside, and I was just kind of trying to push him out the door, and that's all I wanted to do, and became a pushy match, and we kind of wrestled around for a bit. We hit the dresser, and the 2TV hit me right in the head. It's like 4th of July weekend.
15: By the way, if you are a victim of domestic violence, help is available. 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And you can join Someplace Safe of Polk County for their 5th annual Domestic Violence Awareness Walk coming up next Wednesday, October 21st, beginning at 11:30 a.m. at Western Prairie Human Services in Glenwood. They welcome everyone to join them as they walk together to raise awareness, show support for survivors, and stand together against domestic violence. Free lunch will be provided for those who participate. For more details, contact Someplace Safe. And RSV season is approaching, and health officials are reminding parents to watch for signs of a potentially serious respiratory infection in babies. Pat McCone with the American Lung Association of Minnesota explains why.
18: RSV is the number one cause of infants being hospitalized. And as we all know, as the weather changes dramatically, as it has in our state, that fall is a time when these infections usually happen. And so we want to raise awareness of that now.
15: By the way, McCone says RSV can initially look like the common cold, but it can become serious in very young infants. And Minnesota State is taking action to help schools struggling financially. Minnesota State's Board of Trustees approved a proposal to transfer up to $25 million annually over the next 4 years to schools under financial strain. St. Cloud State University and Bemidji State University will receive most of the funds. Officials say this is a short-term fix as they determine how to fill a more than $31 billion system-wide deficit. And the road ahead seems uncertain for Minnesota students wanting to attend college in their home state. Evan talked with State Senator Ron Kubek, a DFLer on a Moorhead, who was on the Higher Education Committee, about the good and the bad going on.
19: The North Star Promise has really helped it because it's boosted enrollment at so many of these schools. So that means, you know, more kids are getting an education and there's some more dollars flowing in because enrollment is up. But we also, you know, we're also fighting demographics because we know that there's also another dip, you know, in just the number of students that are available to go to college coming up in the next few years.
15: Yesterday, Minnesota State University Moorhead announced that their enrollment for this academic year has stayed the same. And area students are enjoying some time off while Minnesota educators are gathering today for the annual MEA Professional Development Conference at the St. Paul River Center. Education Minnesota President Monica Byron says the event also gives future teachers a chance to build connections.
0: We have about 200 aspiring educators that join us at the in-person MEA, and they are networking, they're looking for jobs, they're looking at how to be successful in the profession they're about to enter. So it's a great opportunity.
15: Byron says the conference offers training and networking for educators at different stages of their career. And the National Weather Service says rain showers will spread from the southwest to the northeast today. The best chance for rain will arrive late tonight across our area. Forecasters say the winds will increase this evening and lead to a windy Friday. Gusts could be to around 35 miles per hour at times. In addition, frost and freezing conditions are expected Friday night and early Saturday before temperatures warm up again this weekend. And finally, the U of M men's basketball team opens up exhibition play tonight by hosting Omaha. That game tips off tonight at 7 p.m. at the Barn by Blue Cross Blue Shield of Minnesota on the U of M campus. That's a look at your news. I'm Mark Anthony.
1: Thanks, man. And now we're at 11:19. Mark will be back with today's Smart Money on KXRA, and that'll be just here in a minute or two.
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0: 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Our guest all this week again is Justin Tennis. Already Thursday. How you doing, Justin, today?
1: Hi.
0: Yeah, boy, yeah, the week is flying by, no doubt about that. And we've been looking at college planning. So I know yesterday you kind of alluded to this. It's an UTMA, right? That's how you, yep. An acronym. So what exactly is an UTMA account?
1: Yeah, I know this is new for you, so you're learning something
0: today. Yeah, absolutely.
1: Yeah. Yeah, so an UTMA account, it stands for a Uniform Transfers to Minors Act. Hmm. And what it is, it's an account that's held by a custodial. And what you do is you can simply save and transfer financial assets to a minor without establishing a trust. Both are held in the name of the minor, but controlled by a parent or the custodian, which that would be, until the child reaches adulthood. And it varies by state.
0: Okay.
1: Most states are age 18. There are a couple out there that actually say that you have to be 19 or 20 to be legally considered an adult.
0: Okay.
1: So with that being said, one downfall with this account is once a child does reach age of maturity, say age 18, those assets are technically transferred to the minor, and they are theirs. So they can use them to go to the casino, or they can use them to go off to college with.
0: Yeah, hopefully they're going to do the latter and not go to the casino, blow it on a big party on their 18th birthday or something like that.
1: Yeah, that's exactly it.
0: Yeah. So an UTMA account versus a 529, how does that impact financial aid for a student too?
1: Yeah, so each one of them act a little bit different when you fill out the FAFSA form, and that's the application to apply for federal student aid. So an UTMA account has a less favorable financial aid impact when it comes to filling out the FAFSA, just because the UTMA, the account is reported as child's assets. So when they're filling out that form, say if they got $100,000 in that account, they have to disclose 20% of the value of those assets, versus in a 529 plan, it's reported as a parent's assets, and that can actually reduce your financial aid up to 5.64%. So if you have a big 529 account and you're looking forward to getting some financial aid help, it can put a damper on things.
0: Yeah, it sounds like it. Okay, I know this week we've talked about a few different accounts. Would you recommend maybe one over the other?
1: Yeah, so like I said, I can't talk today. Diversifying yourself is a great thing out there. So both 529 plans and an UTMA account can set you on the right track for college saving, but saving money in an UTMA account versus a 529 plan can help when it comes to paying for non-qualified expenses, so non-college expenses out there. But you can use the dollars for paying for gas or lodging or health insurance, just miscellaneous expenses. Versus the 529 plan, where it's strictly if you use them for going off to college or college expenses, there's no taxes owed on them.
0: Okay. Yeah, that's good to know. Well, hard to believe. We are at Thursday. Tomorrow, Friday, we wrap up the week. How are we going to wrap up the week tomorrow?
1: Yeah, so tomorrow, I know we talked about a lot of moving parts this week. So what I'm going to do is just do a simple review on each of the accounts and just pick out, say, 3-4 specific facts that you should know about each one, just so you can figure out which road you should take.
0: Okay, yeah, don't miss that coming up tomorrow. And if people have questions on UTMAs, 529s, college planning, or really anything pertaining to their big picture, they want to sit down with you. Maybe it's the current market situation. They want to know how they can kind of navigate through that. How can they visit with you, Justin?
1: Yeah, so I'm located at 817 Broadway Street in Alexandria, or you can simply give me a call at 320-762-8141.
0: All right, we'll wrap up the week tomorrow. Appreciate it, Justin.
1: Yep, take care.
0: Yeah, Justin Tennis there. By the way, if you have questions or comments, We invite you to email to the folks at LeightonBroadcasting.com, or you can call them, Mirror Prize in Alexandria, 762-8141. 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We invite you to join us every Monday through Friday at 11:15 for Smart Money. 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
9: Seems there are some hunters that whenever a bird flushes, boom, they drop it. And there are other hunters that can empty their guns and watch it fly away. I talked to a few really good hunters and some really good shooters, and I said, what do you think that could be, those poor guys that just can't hit anything? And they said, it's about 100% the mount of the shotgun to your face, your shoulder, and your hands. You have to be consistent in making sure that you mount that shotgun perfectly and maintain that solid mount. When that bird flushes, a lot of hunters will bring the gun up and then all of a sudden they drop it to look at the bird. That'll really mess up your shooting profile. You can picture it. The bird flushes, the hunter mounts the gun, they don't know what the target profile is, so they start to look over the top of their barrel and then pull the trigger after the gun is pointing who knows where. So get to the point where you're mounting that gun solid every time and know what your target profile is with that shotgun, and you'll never miss a bird. This is from the pages of the Outdoor News.
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16: For MNN Sports, I'm Kevin Falmas. The Timberwolves played their only preseason home game last night, and it was forgettable. They fell 128-106 to the Detroit Pistons, a tough team to match up against when they're big and physical.
17: Like I said, we got to play more with the pass. We got to cut against the pressure a little bit better. You know, we got to try to stay out of the dribble ISO game to beat it all by ourselves. You know, we're going to have to, you know, try to open up the floor a little bit. I thought, you know, our bigs were kind of in the middle of the floor in the way too much tonight. Just kind of get the better spacing to the bottom of the floor.
16: That's Wolves head coach Chris Finch. Wolves got 20 points from Anthony Edwards, but just 3 in 18 minutes for LaMelo Ball. That was his first game at Target Center. Preseason action wraps up tomorrow night against the Bulls at the United Center. The Wild are back home tonight after splitting a pair of games earlier this week. They beat Vegas on Monday, then fell to the Jets in Winnipeg on Tuesday. A loss in the peg, but Kirill Kaprizov scored twice in that one.
18: Kaprizov steals. He's got a chance alone in front. Kaprizov with a wrister. He batted the rebound and he scores! Out of midair, Kaprizov! Center point, Hughes, shooting one. They score! Kaprizov in front, tipped it home!
19: He is a dog of a player. Like, he's on the puck, highly competitive, plays, you know, moves his feet, he's playing fast. And when he does that, when he plays that style, when you see him moving his feet, and he's highly competitive, and he's playing direct, that's when he is borderline unstoppable.
16: John Hines yesterday on KFAN, Wild and Blues tonight at 7 in St. Paul. The Gopher men's basketball team has an exhibition game tonight at home against Omaha. Nolan Anderson is excited to play at the Barn.
20: Looking forward to it a bunch. I mean, just seeing this place packed. I've been here when it has been packed recently, and it's been awesome just to be in this environment. What Nico's done changed the culture here so far, and it's been great. I can't wait to be here soon.
16: Nolan Anderson of Wayzata. 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
21: Army JAG officer, veteran, prosecutor, and lifelong Minnesotan, Ron Schutz has spent his life fighting for Minnesota. Now Ron Schutz is running for attorney general to restore integrity in government. As a prosecutor, he took on dangerous criminals and put them behind bars. As a trial attorney, he took on big corporations and won. As your next attorney general, Ron Schutz will stop the fraudsters taking advantage of Minnesota taxpayers, enforce the law, and retire Keith Ellison's pro-crime agenda. Keith Ellison has led a culture of corruption, allowing criminals to steal billions of dollars from Minnesota taxpayers, pardoning a child rapist, and turning a blind eye to fraud at every level of government. If you're tired of paying into the system and watching criminals take advantage of it, on November 3rd, vote Ron Schutz for Attorney General and put an end to Keith Ellison's pro-crime agenda. Paid advertisement paid for by Ron for MNAG.
22: It's the Minnesota Sports Prep Update for Thursday, October 15th. I'm Ryan Phelps.
23: Thibault under center, back to pass, little hitch and go. Schlangen is able to make the catch over Balasidia. For the touchdown!
22: The sounds of second Wednesday night football on NSPN. Ron Osterman with the call as number 2 Monticello takes down number 1 Elk River Class 5A, 36-29 the final. Yes, it's MEA, so most of the football games were on Wednesday night this week. Actually, same goes for next week. There are many games Tuesday, but the bulk of the Week 8 action will be next Wednesday. Let's go to SCC Sports as Creighton-Durham Hall takes the lead over Matamidi.
0: Now the Matamidi defense is going to need to come up with a big play. But not if Gavin Russell has anything to say about it. Touchdown Raiders!
22: Creighton-Durham Hall quarterback Gavin Russell, one of the tops in the state. He helps the Raiders to a 26-13 win over Matamidi. Number 10, Tri-City United Class 3A football down south at Fairmont. They led much of the game but had to come from behind late. Less than a minute to play and down six here on KFMC Radio.
1: Jerick will send O'Malley in motion. Cuts to the right side. He's hit at the two, but he pushes in for the touchdown.
22: Chase Miller adds the extra point. Tri-City United wins 26-25. Hastings is hot this year. They were on the road last night at Burnsville to spoil homecoming. Here's Phil McLaughlin on NSPN.
2: And Shattuck in the backfield gives him a stiff arm, bounces outside down the far sideline. He's going to go 20, 10, 5, touchdown! Touchdown Raiders!
22: Zach Shattuck of Hastings, the top running back in the state, approaching 2,000 yards on the year. Hastings wins 42-6. Moorhead has been number one all season long in Class 6A. They have four players heading to the Gophers next year. They took care of business last night at St. Michael Albertville in front of their future coach, P.J. Fleck. Here's Jim Childs on WDAY and Spuds TV.
3: And Coach P.J. Fleck, who's in the house on the sideline watching the four recruits.
24: Yeah, well, I'm sure he's going to be probably pretty happy with what he's seen so far. It is first and goal from the 9-yard line. Here's a pitch over to David Mack. Did he catch it?
3: It's a battle.
24: We'll see who comes up with it. And it's a touchdown. David Mack wrestles it away.
22: Moorhead stays perfect with a 48-28 win. Hill Murray is ranked 7th in Class 4A. They were at home last night against Simley. Here's Austin Dischinger on NSPN.
25: He'll drop back. Has a man over the middle. Wide open touchdown. Brady Reeves on the reception.
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27: This is Weatherology. I'm meteorologist Michael Caro with a look at your Alexandria Lakes area forecast. Mostly cloudy skies for this afternoon, any lingering showers ending early with highs into the mid-50s. Winds turning to the northwest, increasing to 15 to 20. Then scattered showers likely tonight, low of 37. Clearing skies Friday on the breezy side, highs in the low 50s. And that's your latest forecast. For KXRA, I'm meteorologist Michael Caro.
15: And we continue at 46 degrees, been right around there for most of the day. Cloudy skies still and west wind at 9 miles an hour. And we're at 11:40 with our World Travel Minute. The boys chat just around the corner. Hope you can stay tuned for that.
28: 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I'm Mary Carey. Thanks for joining me today. 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

0: Well, Jackson and Mark, this goes back to the early days of rock and roll, I believe.
1: Yes, sir.
0: So I might mess up. I know that this is Good Golly, Miss Molly, but would this be Little Richard?
2: Oh, yeah. Yeah.
0: Okay. For some reason, I had Chuck Berry on my mind, I was thinking Fats Domino, and then Little Richard, all of a sudden at the last minute, kind of, you know, popped up as the choice that I might be tempted to make.
2: Well, you made the right choice.
1: You did.
0: All right.
1: Yeah. Once again, Dave coming through in the pinch.
2: Yeah. So this song recorded in 1956.
0: Oh, okay.
2: But the song was actually given for release to a band called The Valiants.
0: Mm. All right.
2: And then Little Richard's release came in 1958 because his was just so, you know, he had so much more energy. Although The Valiants, I did find The Valiants song.
1: You have it.
2: It's faster.
1: Hmm. Almost too fast.
2: Yeah.
1: Keep up with that, Dave.
0: Yeah, exactly.
1: I
2: can't do the Charleston to that.
0: They could get this song done in a minute, 50 seconds, if they keep this up.
2: Well, 201, it says right here.
0: Mm. Wow.
2: But yeah, Little Richard live and even his recorded version does just a different whole energy to it.
0: Right. Mm.
2: So, yeah. And that was, you know, then it got covered by Jerry Lee Lewis and even Creedence Clearwater Revival.
0: Oh, sure.
2: And a little band called Mitch Ryder and the Detroit Wheels.
0: Oh, sure. Ah, yes.
2: Yeah. I don't think I've ever heard of them. I just saw them.
0: Mitch Ryder.
1: Mitch Ryder.
0: Yeah. I think the band did a song called CC Ryder, I believe, among their titles and everything.
2: I'll probably recognize it when
0: I don't go deep into the Mitch Ryder and the Detroit Wheels catalog, but I have heard a couple of things from that band. So, did you realize that when Bob Seger before he became partnering up with the Silver Bullet Band, he was in a group called the Bob Seger System.
2: The System?
0: Yeah. Yeah.
2: No.
0: And I believe when the song came out, Ramblin' Gamblin' Man, it was released by the Bob Seger System.
2: Huh.
0: So that was pre-Silver Bullet Band.
2: Yeah.
0: Of course, Ramblin' Gamblin' Man, I think, was one of the earliest, maybe the earliest recording for Bob Seger. And I think you go back all the way to about 1967 or 68 on that one. So not quite as far back as you do for Little Richard here.
2: Right.
1: So yeah. Here's little Mitch Ryder and the Detroit Wheelers. Anytime. There we go.

0: Sounds like they took a page from Little Richard.
1: Yeah. Do you remember this one?
0: Yes.
2: Yeah. This is a combination of Devil with the Blue Dress and Good Golly Miss Molly, right? Or is it just the one track?
1: Just Devil with the Blue Dress on.
2: Okay.
1: From 66. I can find Good Golly. We can do that, too.
2: Good Golly, we're going to search for
1: yes.
2: it right now.
0: Yes. A little hand from Miss Molly.
2: Yeah.
1: And here you go.

0: The Good Times Great Oldies stations back in the day. Mm. I think they kind of partnered those up.
1: Yeah.
0: Good Times Great Oldies stations are kind of going by the wayside these days.
1: A little too old anymore,
0: yep,
1: huh?
0: Yep. I think a lot of the key listeners in that audience, sadly, are passing on.
1: Yeah. We heard, I'm trying to remember where, did we talk here about how Shaq was connected to the police? Or he was at least an honorary police officer, or did he actually become a police officer somewhere?
2: Oh, yeah. Absolutely, yeah. So, we talked about that.
1: Yeah.
2: Yep.
1: So Amari Stoudemire has gone through Police Academy and will be joining the Miami-Dade School's police force
0: soon. Oh, my.
1: Yeah.
0: Kind of as a maybe a licensed school resource officer then, you know.
1: Right.
0: I think a lot of school districts do that these days. They partner with local agencies and, you know, they're maybe fully employed by the police force or the police department in that community, but yet they work with the schools. And I think that's a great way, you know, to kind of have students interact with officers and everything like that and realize that officers are not the bad guys.
2: They're not scary.
0: Yes.
1: Right. I can imagine if Amari walks in, do these big...
0: if he's like 6'9" or whatever, then you're really looking up to him.
1: But then you got, the other thing is this celebrity, the sports personality who comes in as a law enforcement, you know, representative. Yeah. Like you say, it just, they're not the bad guy.
0: Mm-hmm. Yeah. Well, I think for a long period of time, and I don't know if he ever shared this, you know, when he was in the force, but Ken Osmond would eventually become a member of the Los Angeles Police Department. And, of course, he played the little rascal Eddie Haskell in Leave It to Beaver. Okay. So, you know, he was always so nice around Barbara Billingsley's character, June Cleaver. But then Eddie Haskell seemed to be scheming behind the scenes.
1: All a scam, Sam.
0: Yeah, just trying to get Beav in trouble and everything. Yeah. So, but
2: you mean like this?
3: Baby, won't you please come home? Your loving daddy is all alone.
4: Oh, hello, Eddie. You singing?
5: Just practicing for the glee club at school, Mrs. Cleaver.
4: I'm sure you are.
2: little clip there.
1: You could use a little more practice.
0: Yeah, but I think he... When he got into his adult life, I believe the majority of his adult career was as a police officer.
1: Okay.
0: So that's pretty awesome that he chose that profession.
2: Yeah. Motorcycle, too. One of the chips.
1: Oh, okay. Yeah. I saw a magazine cover, 1971. I can't remember if it was like Tiger Beat or whatever, but the picture, it was from 71. I remember that. And it was like yesterday. And the picture was the Partridge Family on the cover.
0: Oh, yeah. Now, I believe the characters on the TV series, you know, I think Shirley Jones obviously had some, you know, background in singing and show business. And then, of course, David Cassidy. Yeah. But I think all of the others were you know, you'd see
2: Susan
0: them.
2: Susan Day.
0: Day and Danny Bonaducci. And, you know, they were actors, but, you know, when they would have these songs on the TV series or whatever, I think then the studio musicians kind of filled in the background.
2: Absolutely.
1: So. Yeah.
2: Similar. And then they realized that there were some singing chops that were there, too.
0: Yeah. Yeah.
1: What was their manager's name? Ruben?
2: Ruben Kincaid.
0: Ruben Kincaid.
1: Ruben Kincaid. Yep. Do you suppose he had actual managing experience?
2: I do not think so.
0: No, but he played the part very well.
1: Yes, he did.
0: What was that actor's name? Was his last name Madden, I think.
2: Yeah, it was.
0: Yeah, but I don't know what the first name was, but I'm sure we're going to have Miss Molly, you know, checking on it again. No offense, Mark, but we'll find out as we...
2: Dave Ruben.
0: Ah.
1: Dave Ruben.
0: Yeah.
2: I thought, but then I was looking at you. Am I just thinking of Dave to my right? But it was Dave Ruben.
0: Yeah. So.
1: So I saw the, also, you know, the postseason for Major League Baseball is underway. I saw a story about how out in L.A., ticket prices for it could be the last game. The Dodgers could be swept tonight. So ticket prices have gone from $156 down to $77.
2: Whoa. You want to go, Dave?
1: Right.
0: Well, if I were anywhere near Southern California and I didn't have a game broadcast obligation tonight, I'd definitely be tempted to do that because Milwaukee is one of my two favorite teams on the tier one level. I've got five favorite Major League Baseball teams. Three are on tier one. That's the highest level. That would be the Kansas City Royals and the Milwaukee Brewers. And then I've got three on the tier two level, the Minnesota Twins, the Cleveland Guardians, and the Tampa Bay Rays. Mm-hmm. So if you're following the Major League Baseball playoffs, and I know that's a rare breed these days, but three of the four teams remaining are three of my favorite teams. So
1: wow. How about that?
0: We could, if the Brewers can finish off the Dodgers tonight, then two teams that I really like to root for will play each other in the World Series.
2: It helps, does it, when you have like five teams that you like?
0: Yes,
2: instead of, hey, I got the Minnesota Twins.
0: Yeah. I figure, you know, I moved away from provincialism many, many years ago. I figured there's too much heartache in just aligning with teams from one state or one region or something like that. Diversify, you know,
1: spread out the misery.
0: Yes, or in this case, spread the happiness around. So, but Milwaukee has never been to the World Series as a National League representative. The only World Series appearance was in 1982 when the Brewers won the American League pennant over the California Angels. So
2: they're due, I guess, huh?
0: Yeah. And then you look at it, Milwaukee's never won a World Series. Tampa Bay's never won a World Series. The Dodgers, obviously, are back-to-back World Series champions. And then the Cleveland Guardians have not won since Harry S. Truman was president of the United States. You have to go all the way back to 1948.
2: Wow.
1: Yeah.
2: That's a...
1: They might be due.
0: That's the biggest... I think that is the biggest drought right now for a Major League sports franchise that has won a championship previously, but has not won since.
1: Hmm. Okay.
0: I think the Detroit Lions in the NFL have been... title drought ongoing since 1957. I'm sure Michael Wright and Tom Chorley and some other Michiganders would share that with us. Yeah. So,
1: the other thing I thought of sports-wise is this morning is I hadn't seen or heard anything about the, is it LIV, L-I-V, the golf?
0: The professional golf tour.
1: Yeah. I guess they went bankrupt.
0: Yeah, I think they were in some major financial trouble, and I don't know if it folded or if it's looking to go dormant and then, you know, kind of reinvent itself, you know, under a different, you know, structure of, you know, awarding prize money and stuff like that. But, that's been, you know, they've been kind of an adversary to the PGA. And I think there are some PGA professionals that are resentful for those that jumped over to the LIV tour.
1: Well, and some of those that jumped over are owed a ton of money by the now bankrupt LIV.
0: And they're left holding an empty bag, I suppose.
1: Exactly. Right. Thank you, guys.
2: Yep, see ya.
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6: Combines are impressive machines. Following harvest of an individual field, as much as 150 pounds of biomaterial is captured, including chaff, grain, and weed seed from escapes that made it through the season. Once the weed seeds go through your machine, you're unintentionally planting next year's weed crop. Angie Johnson is the Farm and Ranch Safety Coordinator for North Dakota State University Extension.
10: She says to prevent weed seeds from spreading from field to field, stop what you're doing after each field has been harvested and take some time to clean off the main areas of your equipment.
11: That can be as simple as using a portable air compressor or a leaf blower, taking it out to your combine and starting from head to tail, essentially, and getting the chaff and excess crop residue, which can include weed seeds, blown off and into one spot instead of spreading them on from field to field.
10: She also recommends surveying your fields prior to harvest and combining the cleanest fields first to cut down on the spread of weed seeds. Another good reason to blow off the residue between fields, it decreases the risk of the combine catching fire.
11: Get it off of the engine manifolds, get it out from within those heat sources, and really taking some time to pull out any debris or crop residue that wraps around rollers and bearings. And so those can be a source of where fires can start because of that dry residue and friction and heat building up.
10: I'm Jody Henke. Learn more about cleaning out the combine at agriculture.com.
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12: Breaking news this hour at Town Hall. I'm Bob Agnew in Washington. A plan to live stream the execution of terrorist Nidal Hassan has been called off. Nick Harper reports, that's according to a post by President Trump on social media.
13: Trump confirmed he will die as scheduled by firing squad, but this event will not be streamed. Hassan was convicted of killing 13 soldiers and injuring dozens more in a 2009 attack at the Army base of Fort Hood, Texas.
12: That is correspondent Nick Harper. The president says the execution may be viewed by families of the victims if they choose. We're learning new information about the Homeland Security raid at the Washington, D.C. home of Minnesota Congresswoman Democrat Ilhan Omar as she faces an immigration fraud investigation and another probe involving her finances. Here's correspondent Laura Winters.
14: Video shows the feds removing multiple boxes marked evidence from the home. In addition, we're learning the congresswoman's phone was also taken. Investigators looking into Omar's financial disclosure forms. In 2025, she claimed her assets were between $6 million and $30 million. Then the filing was amended to show her household income was between $18,000 and $95,000, a huge discrepancy that remains unexplained. Laura Winters reporting.
12: President Trump hosted a high-profile midterm election campaign rally in Bullhead City, Arizona last night, telling the crowd to back Republican nominee for governor, that's Congressman Andy Biggs, and not Arizona Governor Katie Hobbs.
15: First of all, she's a dumb person. You ever see her? She looks at, I swear she's a dumb person. I know smart people. I mean, I deal from Elon down to Katie.
12: Today, the president will take part in a number of tele-rallies with the midterm elections now less than 3 weeks away. The president will hold a rally in Georgia tomorrow and will speak in Kentucky on Saturday. You'll find more on these stories at townhall.com.
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12: Mount Sinai Hospital in New York City is bringing attention to the increased health risks that come along with chronic sitting.
17: Sitting for long periods has become common for many people at work, but health officials say it puts people at increased risk for type 2 diabetes, osteoporosis, and some cancers. Mount Sinai is suggesting using five-minute breaks to walk around, have coworker meetings while walking, and take the stairs instead of the elevator. The CDC recommends at least 150 minutes per week of moderate intensity aerobic activity for adults. I'm Tammy Trujillo.
12: Pope Leo's recovering after lung cancer surgery. The disease is most often linked to smokers, but in this case, he's never picked up the habit. Dr. Daniel Darmond is with the University of Texas Health System.
18: It's been the case now for many decades that about one-fifth of people who get lung cancer have no history of smoking.
12: And he says non-smokers rarely get screened for lung cancer. More on these stories at townhall.com.
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0: We do welcome you to the noon news hour on People Radio KXRA, where we are approaching 5 minutes after 12 o'clock. Mark Anthony will be along with the news update momentarily, but right now we're going to talk about the weather as meteorologist Paul Tremblay joins us from the Weatherology Weather Center. Paul, I know that we've been kind of overcast the last couple of days and even some precipitation to boot today. Are we going to be in and out of shower activity throughout the course of this Thursday?
21: Yeah, it looks like the shower's kind of tapering off as we get more through the later afternoon hours. I think we'll get a little respite coming in, but still looking at the cloudy skies. Nonetheless, highs around 50, west winds 10 to 15. Looks like we see another scattered shower potential buildup again later this evening. So seeing some showers kind of cycle in from the northwest. So get closer to 6, maybe 7 o'clock, and beyond that, some more showers building back in. Lows at 39 tonight. Winds do pick up tonight, northwesterly 15 to 30. Blustery, cool into Friday. Cloudy, maybe a shower early morning. And then into some sun, high at 48. North winds 15 to 30. 31, clear Friday night. Maybe some frost out there Saturday morning, but otherwise some sun. 60, south winds 10 to 20. 43, clear Saturday night. 66, some sun Sunday, south winds 10 to 20. 41, Sunday night, mid-60s, Monday, Tuesday. Overnight lows, low 40s Monday night, upper 40s Tuesday night. Highs, upper 60s by Wednesday. Maybe an isolated shower chance later half of next week. But otherwise, another mild trend setting up here late weekend, early next week. I'm meteorologist Paul Tremblay.
0: Paul, I know that when we've had the opportunity to visit with you in past Thursdays, when I connect with you for the noon news hour, we talk a little bit about drought update and everything. In terms of the drought situation in Minnesota, commonly we have conversations about drought when it's warm, but are we still abnormally dry in some spots of the state? And what's it looking like maybe for West Central Minnesota right now?
21: Yeah, we know we've stayed kind of in a moderate drought situation for most of western Minnesota. So there still is more severe drought southeastern North Dakota and also into further east central northeast Minnesota, still more towards severe drought in those areas. But some drought-free areas in the farther southeast part of the state, northwest corner of the state, drought-free. But otherwise, most areas kind of in a moderate and at times a severe drought situation right now.
0: So we should not frown when we do see precipitation coming down, because as long as we still have some growth and everything like that, it's good to have that precept.
21: Yeah. Always nice to charge the soil with some extra moisture before we get into the winter freeze up.
0: Excellent. Paul, as always, we appreciate the time. Thanks so much and enjoy the rest of your Thursday.
21: Thank you. You too.
0: Yep, will do. That's meteorologist Paul Tremblay joining us from the Weatherology Weather Center. Our current numbers in the Alexandria Lakes area have the wind coming out of the west at 8 miles an hour. 93% is the relative humidity. Our barometric pressure is at 30.08 inches. 45 is our dew point. Cloudy skies with a few raindrops here and there. Our temperature is 47. 12:08 is our time during the noon news hour. Let's get the very latest on KXRA from our news director, Mark Anthony.
2: Coming up in this newscast, Sergeant Jesse Grable is reminding everyone to not swerve to avoid deer as they are very active this time of the year. And the 26th annual Domestic Abuse Awareness Luncheon took place yesterday in Alexandria, and area students are enjoying some time off with the NBA break. We'll have more on those stories and many others, but first, one person has been injured following a two-vehicle crash involving a semi last evening in Todd County. The State Patrol says a Volvo semi was traveling northbound along Highway 71, while a Ford pickup truck was traveling westbound on County Road 24. When the two vehicles collided, the driver of the semi was not injured. However, the driver of the Ford, Josh Prather, 44 of Bertha, was injured and taken to the hospital. That crash does remain under investigation. And the Minnesota State Patrol says deer-related crashes peak in Minnesota during the fall. Stay alert behind the wheel, especially at dawn and dusk when deer are most active. State Patrol Sergeant Jesse Grable says don't swerve to avoid a deer.
3: And don't veer for deer. I mean, when it comes to your vehicle, the vehicle is replaceable. You are not. A number of people will swerve to avoid them, go into oncoming traffic or on that shoulder. They'll hit it, roll, lose control and roll, not wearing their seatbelts, you know. And when you're on a motorcycle or an ATV, obviously that's, you get a less protected cage. So obviously just paying attention, understand that deer are out and moving any time of day, but especially during those dark and dusk hours.
2: Also, be sure to slow down and put away those distractions. And the Douglas County Sheriff's Office in a Facebook post says that training doesn't stop when the sun goes down. Recently, the Douglas County Sheriff's Office underwater dive rescue team conducted training at Lake Victoria, putting their skills to the test in low light and low visibility conditions. Officials say trainings like this help these teams stay prepared, sharpen their skills, and be ready to respond when called upon. And fans had to go through metal detectors and have their bags searched when they attended Eden Prairie High School's football game last night. There were also extra police patrols following a shooting on October 2nd outside of the football game that injured a 17-year-old and an 18-year-old. The school district says they spent around $2,500 on the added security. St. Cloud schools have also added extra security due to threats there as well. And the 26th annual Domestic Abuse Awareness Luncheon took place yesterday in Alexandria at the Broadway Ballroom. The event featured speaker Carrie Kerr, along with her silhouette ceremony, where they honored those who have died due to domestic violence in Minnesota in 2025. Also, during the event, a video was shown of a young man who had grown up where violence was the norm in his house, and he wanted to break that cycle.
5: Kyle is an example of breaking the cycle of violence.
22: That's kind of how it started, was verbally, and then it slowly got worse.
5: Growing up in his house, he had a high probability of turning out just like his father.
22: So I went upstairs and got in between them, and he's just yelling at her at the bedside, and I was just kind of trying to push him out the door, and that's all I wanted to do, and became a pushy match, and we kind of wrestled around for a bit. We hit the dresser, and the 2 TV hit me right in the head. It was like 4th of July weekend.
2: By the way, if you are a victim of domestic violence, help is available. 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And you can join Someplace Safe of Polk County for their 5th annual Domestic Violence Awareness Walk coming up next Wednesday, October 21st, beginning at 11:30 a.m. at Western Prairie Human Services in Glenwood. They welcome everyone to join them as they walk together to raise awareness, show support for survivors, and stand together against domestic violence. Free lunch will be provided. for those who participate. For more details, contact Someplace Safe. And RSV season is approaching, and health officials are reminding parents to watch for signs of a potentially serious respiratory infection in babies. Pat McCone with the American Lung Association of Minnesota explains why.
4: RSV is the number one cause of infants being hospitalized. And as we all know, as the weather changes dramatically, as it has in our state, that fall is a time when these infections usually happen, and so we want to raise awareness of that now.
2: By the way, McCone says RSV can initially look like the common cold, but it can become serious in very young infants. And Minnesota State is taking action to help schools struggling financially. Minnesota State's Board of Trustees approved a proposal to transfer up to $25 million annually over the next 4 years to schools under financial strain. St. Cloud State University and Bemidji State University will receive most of the funds. Officials say this is a short-term fix as they determine how to fill a more than $31 billion system-wide deficit. And the road ahead seems uncertain for Minnesota students wanting to attend college in their home state. Evan talked with State Senator Ron Kubek, a DFLer on a Moorhead, who was on the Higher Education Committee, about the good and the bad going on.
7: The North Star Promise has really helped it because it's boosted enrollment at so many of these schools. So that means, you know, more kids are getting an education and there's some more dollars flowing in because enrollment is up. But we also, you know, we're also fighting demographics because we know that there's also another dip, you know, in just the number of students that are available to go to college coming up in the next few years.
2: Yesterday, Minnesota State University Moorhead announced that their enrollment for this academic year has stayed the same. And area students are enjoying some time off while Minnesota educators are gathering today for the annual MEA Professional Development Conference at the St. Paul River Center. Education Minnesota President Monica Byron says the event also gives future teachers a chance to build connections.
8: We have about 200 aspiring educators that join us at the in-person MEA, and they are networking, they're looking for jobs, they're looking at how to be successful in the profession they're about to enter. So it's a great opportunity.
2: Byron says the conference offers training and networking for educators at different stages of their career. And the National Weather Service says rain showers will spread from the southwest to the northeast today. The best chance for rain will arrive late tonight across our area. Forecasters say the winds will increase this evening and lead to a windy Friday. Gusts could be to around 35 miles per hour at times. In addition, frost and freezing conditions are expected Friday night and early Saturday before temperatures warm up again this weekend. And finally, the U of M men's basketball team opens up exhibition play tonight by hosting Omaha. That game tips off tonight at 7 p.m. at the Barn by Blue Cross Blue Shield of Minnesota on the U of M campus. That's a look at your news. I'm Mark Anthony.
0: Thanks, Mark. And I'm Dave McClurg, informing you that we are approaching 17 minutes after 12 o'clock. The forthcoming Alexandria Cardinal Sports Report is being brought to you in part by these boosters of our Cardinal Sports coverage.
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0: 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The Alexandria Cardinal football team was unable to hold a 7-point halftime lead as Brainerd rallied for a 21-14 win Wednesday night, and in the process capturing the North Star North District Football Championship and a likely number one seed for the upcoming Class 5A Section 8 tournament. Alexandria will host Robbinsdale Armstrong to close out the regular season next Wednesday. The Alexandria girls soccer team travels to Brainerd tonight to compete in the Section 8 AAA semifinals. Catch the 6 o'clock match on the Voice of Alexandria streaming channel on YouTube or by listening to KXRA Radio for the play-by-play. Wings up! I'm Dave McClure.
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10: Well, it's my favorite day of the year.
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10: 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Did you know their new 3D mammograms can detect 40% more invasive breast cancers?
11: Really?
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11: Wow, now that's peace of mind.
10: 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Alamere Health. It's better here.
0: 47 degrees, a few raindrops here and there, and our time is now 12:21. Dave McClurg with you on the KXRA Noon News Hour. We check out a couple of things on the community calendar. With the MEA break underway, that means no school for kids the remainder of the week. The Prime West Health Runestone Community Center has some open skating opportunities both today and tomorrow. The hours are now until 7 today. Tomorrow, from 9 a.m. to 7 p.m., it's just $3 per skater per session. 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It is the third Thursday of October, so it's open mic night this evening at the Evansville Arts Center. This will be highlighted by music, spoken word, and poetry with Patty Kakak. The doors are scheduled to open at 6, and then the open mic will start at 7. That's at the Evansville Arts Center, 111 Main Street in Evansville. That is handicap accessible. 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
0: Here are your memorial service and funeral service announcements on KXRA. Marlene Ann Bettine, age 79 of Glenwood, formerly of Alexandria, died Tuesday, October 6th. A massive Christian burial for Marlene Bettine of Glenwood, formerly of Alexandria, will be tomorrow morning at 11 o'clock at Sacred Heart Catholic Church in Glenwood. Visitation is today from 4 to 7 p.m. at the Anderson Funeral Home in Alexandria, with a prayer service this afternoon at 4 o'clock. Visitation will continue 1 hour prior to the 11 o'clock Mass of Christian burial tomorrow morning at Sacred Heart Catholic Church in Glenwood. The Anderson Funeral Home in Alexandria has been entrusted with the arrangements for Marlene Ann Bettine, age 79 of Glenwood, formerly of Alexandria. Shirley A. Larson, age 97 of St. Cloud, Minnesota, formerly of the Glenwood and Starbuck areas, passed away on Sunday, October 11th. The funeral service for Shirley Larson of St. Cloud will be tomorrow at 2 o'clock in the afternoon at Chippewa Lutheran Church, with visitation 1 hour prior to the service tomorrow afternoon. The Hoplin Hitchcock Funeral Home in Glenwood has been entrusted with the arrangements for Shirley A. Larson, age 97 of St. Cloud, formerly of the Glenwood and Starbuck areas. Stephen Steve Mahalchik Sala, age 83 of Osakis, died on Monday, September 21st. A memorial service for Steve Mahalchik Sala will be tomorrow afternoon at 3 o'clock at the VFW in Osakis, with visitation 1 hour prior to tomorrow afternoon's memorial service. The Eaton Funeral Home in Browerville has been entrusted with the arrangements for Stephen Steve Mahalchik Sala, age 83 of Osakis. Delmer Bob Robert Reynolds, age 93, died on Saturday, October 3rd. A memorial service for Bob Reynolds will be Saturday at 11 o'clock in the morning at the Anderson Funeral Home in Alexandria. Visitation at the funeral home will be tomorrow from 4 to 7 p.m., with visitation then resuming 1 hour prior to the 11 o'clock service Saturday morning, again at the Anderson Funeral Home in Alexandria. Burial will take place in the Fort Snelling National Cemetery in the Twin Cities at a later date to be determined. The Anderson Funeral Home in Alexandria has been entrusted with the arrangements for Delmer Bob Robert Reynolds, who passed away on October 3rd at the age of 93. Full funeral service announcement information online at voiceofalexandria.com. Now your weatherology update.
17: This is weatherology. I'm meteorologist Michael Caro with a look at your Alexandria Lakes area forecast. Mostly cloudy skies for this afternoon, any lingering showers ending early with highs into the mid-50s. Winds turning to the northwest, increasing to 15 to 20. Then scattered showers likely tonight, low of 37. Clearing skies Friday on the breezy side, highs in the low 50s. And that's your latest forecast. For KXRA, I'm meteorologist Michael Caro.
0: And right now we do have overcast conditions, west wind at 8, and our temperature is at 47 degrees, few raindrops as well. 1228, and we're just 2 minutes away on KXRA from the Linder Farm Network's Midday Farm Review.
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19: Army JAG officer, veteran, prosecutor, and lifelong Minnesotan, Ron Schutz has spent his life fighting for Minnesota. Now Ron Schutz is running for Attorney General to restore integrity in government. As a prosecutor, he took on dangerous criminals and put them behind bars. As a trial attorney, he took on big corporations and won. As your next Attorney General, Ron Schutz will stop the fraudsters taking advantage of Minnesota taxpayers, enforce the law, and retire Keith Ellison's pro-crime agenda. Keith Ellison has led a culture of corruption, allowing criminals to steal billions of dollars from Minnesota taxpayers, pardoning a child rapist, and turning a blind eye to fraud at every level of government. If you're tired of paying into the system and watching criminals take advantage of it, on November 3rd, vote Ron Schutz for Attorney General and put an end to Keith Ellison's pro-crime agenda. Paid advertisement paid for by Ron for MNAG.
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21: Good afternoon, I'm Lynn Kettleson with today's Midday Farm Review on the Linder Farm Network, the voice of Minnesota agriculture. Coming up in our broadcast today, lower corn, double-digit lower on the beans, and lower on the wheat market today. We'll check that out for you. Weather radar, my goodness, there is rain over most of the state of Minnesota right now that's continuing, and it is dreary over the state at the moment, stopping combining. We'll find out what's ahead for weather. Linda Brakey's been in the newsroom. What's happening?
26: Well, the Minnesota Beef Expo is this week at the Minnesota State Fairgrounds. We'll talk more about that. Also, we have some comments from University of Minnesota grain marketing specialist Ed Usset. Okay. And some marketing strategy information.
21: That sounds good. We'll be back after this.
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21: 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On the Board of Trade, December corn, 478, down 2 3/4. March, 491 1/4, down 3. November soybeans, 1263 3/4, down 13 1/2. January, 1278 1/2, down 13 1/2. December wheat, 672 1/4, down 1. December oats, 395 1/4, down 2 1/4. Soybean meal for December, 360.40, down 4.10. And December oil, 66.93, down 13. Minneapolis December wheat, 688 3/4, down 1 1/4. Mercantile exchange, December live cattle, 227.20, up 207. February, 229.27, up 185. November feeder cattle, 341.30, up 285. December lean hog, 66.52, up 45. February, 68.35, up 50. Class 3 milk futures today, November 1721, up 34. December 1729, up 11. Cash cheese, the barrels, 157, up 11 and 3 quarters. 40-pound blocks, 165 and a quarter, up 12 and a quarter. ADM corn processing in Marshall, October basis, 60 under November. November, 48 under December. ADM soybean processing in Mankato, October 25 under November, November 5 under November.
26: And the CHS basis levels, beans, Fairmont, October 20 under November, November 5 under November. Mankato soybeans, October 30 under November, November 10 under November. Savage corn, October 65 under December. And Winona corn, October 80 under December.
21: Financial markets, the Dow is up 468, S&P up 11, NASDAQ composite down 66, U.S. dollar index 102.283, that's down 0.436. Our guest market analyst is next.
1: I'm Michelle Tafoya. I spent 30 years covering football at the highest levels, and I learned one thing. 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
1: 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I'll bring Democrats and Republicans together to get it done. I'm Michelle Tafoya, candidate for U.S. Senate, and I approve this message.
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26: Joining us, Brian Grady, Comstock Investment, Royal Iowa. And Brian, beans have been under some pressure today. What's happening with that market?
4: Yeah, we're trading double digits lower, getting the technical breakdown, so below the October 9th, which was USDA's report day low. And so kind of eroding here. We're seeing some liquidation pressure. NOPA crush was out at 11, and that was disappointing. It came in well under expectations, 4.5% below August and 0.8% below year ago. So that's the first time that we've seen a monthly crush number below year ago since March of 2025. And so a long stretch there, just disappointing. And, you know, on the surface, that appears really bearish. And that's how the market's trading it, obviously. But there was a reason why the crush pace slowed so much in September. It was record large through 2025, 2026. The crush plants didn't have many soybeans left over when we started the new crop marketing year in September. And then we had harvest delays. And so the inflow of soybeans and their supply just wasn't enough to support a bigger crush than that. We'll run a record crush pace when all said and done in 2026, 27. We need to, because we need more soy oil for biofuels use. We just got off to a really disappointing start, and this is just money flow and not being able to analyze the way through and why we got to such a disappointing number to start with, and the fact that we will increase as we move forward. But anyway, that's how the market's trading it. Corn is about 2 cents lower because of spillover from the soybean market. And then the wheat market is kind of choppy, now starting to favor the downside just a little bit, once again, because of what's happening in the soybeans.
26: Brian, a higher cattle market, what's giving that support?
4: Yeah, we've had some disappointing trades the last couple of days in the futures as we've waited on the cash market to develop. I haven't seen anything concrete in terms of higher cash cattle trade yet today, but it wouldn't surprise me given the futures action. And if we don't see higher cash trade today with the futures, if they finish where they are right now, I would think that we should see that on Friday. And so that will be something that we watch and monitor. But it looks like this week's cash market will be firmer when all said and done. Feeder cattle, they're also being supported by the corn market, which is now starting to leak to the downside. And in hogs, we're seeing a little bit of price strength, but boy, that market has just been really struggling. I don't think this is anything more than corrective buying, to be honest with you, because the cash market continues to bleed. The futures or the pork cutout continues to fall, and so the cash fundamentals are really weak there.
26: Brian Grady, Comstock Investment, Royal, Iowa. More in a moment.
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21: Hog slaughter nationally, 493,000 head. A week ago, 491. Year ago, 490,226. Barrels and gilts, national negotiated carcass. Weighted average, 71.66, up to 61. 5-day rolling, 70.89. Iowa, Minnesota, weighted average, 72.64, up 404. 5-day rolling, 70.99. Pork cutout plant per pork carcass, 78.73, down 72. Box beef cutout values, choice carcasses, down 78, 375.72. Selects, down 363, 354.84. Central Livestock Zumbrota finished beef steers 214 to 223.50, heifers 214 to 222.5, dairy crossbred 212 to 220.50, finished dairy steers 196 to 205, and the market cows 107 to 134.
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8: And joining us live, Ashley Hewen, Steffes Group on the phone with us live on this rainy day across the region. Ashley, what are you up to today?
9: Well, we're taking a break from taking pictures of equipment, that's for sure today, but you know, we our catalog deadline was last week, and it looks like we're going to have about a little over 100 auctions from now to the end of the year that's going to be coming out in that catalog in 2 weeks. So we're pretty excited about that. It's going to get real busy really fast. And so, you know, with the geography we're in, we're starting to do a lot of farm sales in Canada right now, and that'll continue to move south as the season progresses through the end of the year.
8: Interesting. And, you know, rainy day today, it kind of reminds me, it doesn't matter what the weather is with the online auctions, they go on.
9: Yeah, that's the neat part about it. 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We got quite a few land auctions coming up, and I know we've talked about that. There's a couple thousand acres just in Minnesota we're going to be selling on the next couple months.
8: This would be a good way to do that. 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How do they get on it?
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0: Oh, this is bumped up on this one. Oh, right, here we go. So there you go, a little okay. Santa.
1: Nice.
2: All right.
0: That one they did more of them together.
2: Yeah, that's right. I thought I had heard that, I think, on, you know,

0: You did set a new U.S. corn export record of over 87 million metric tons, or 3.426 billion bushels, breaking the record from last year of 2.869 billion bushels. So not just breaking it, but breaking it by about 19.4% higher than a year ago, coming off some a great year for U.S. corn exports. Obviously, the corn farmer back in Minnesota or back in across the Corn Belt, you know, still had struggling with the input costs and such. But, you know, without those extremely strong exports, we'd probably be even worse off.
1: It was also a record year for ethanol and DDGS exports. While corn products were exported around the world, nearby customers, Mexico and Canada, remain vital.
0: On the corn side, obviously, Mexico continues to be our largest market. Over a billion bushels. That's 2 years in a row. We've exported over a billion bushels of corn to Mexico. Before that, we've never exported a billion bushels to one destination like that. So the Mexico market is our largest and continues to grow. On the ethanol side, Canada continues to be our largest. Ethanol exports to Canada rose by about a little over 12%. So, you know, as we talk about the trade issues and the importance of USMCA, because even, you know, Mexico is our largest DDGS market as well. So the importance of an ongoing and continued good trade relationship with our neighbors to the north and south is extremely important to us.
1: That's an update from the Minnesota Corn Growers Association.
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1: We've had a rather soggy morning following an extended period of mostly dry conditions the past couple of weeks, so a lot of folks have had to push the pause button on field work today. Showers are likely through the afternoon. Most areas going to be generally in the 1/4 to 1/2 inch range, so not likely to keep folks out of the fields for long. We are going to remain cool today, then cooler and windier tonight and tomorrow. Highs today and Friday stay in the 50s. Widespread frost is likely across a good chunk of Minnesota Friday night into Saturday morning, as we do see some chillier air settling in. But this does look like a temporary blip. By Saturday, we warm a bit back into the upper 50s and low 60s. Things warm again for Sunday and into early next week. We are looking at sunshine and highs in the 60s for Sunday, 60s, possibly some 70s for Monday, Tuesday, and Wednesday of next week. So our next couple of days look like just a little bit of a hiccup weather-wise, with another decent stretch expected starting this weekend. That'll be something to look forward to, as we're going to have a cloudy, cool, and occasionally rainy day today. Highs stay mostly in the 50s with periods of rain likely. Winds do gradually pick up from the northwest. By later tonight and overnight, winds will be whipping around from the northwest at 15 to 25 miles per hour, lows in the upper 30s to lower 40s with a few lingering showers. Some lingering morning showers in southeastern Minnesota, otherwise clearing and cool with highs mostly in the lower 50s. Friday, gusty north-northwest winds. Winds gradually diminish later Friday, then frost is likely overnight. Mostly sunny, slightly warmer during the day, though. Saturday, as highs reach the upper 50s and lower 60s. Mid-60s Sunday and Monday, 70s again by Tuesday. With your Linder Farm Network weather, I'm Dan Lemke.
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1: Well, last Friday's USDA supply and demand report surprised the market with the higher corn production number, according to University of Minnesota grain marketing specialist Ed Usset.
2: One heck of a report, and surprised the market. You know, what they come up with, 181 for an average corn yield. I don't know anybody. You know, I don't predict these things. I like USDA and other people do that. But I don't know of anyone who was looking at a corn yield above 180. It seems to me everyone was hanging in the mid 170s up to 179, 175 to 179. So there was really an expectation that USDA would take that yield down a bit. And in fact, they bumped it up to 181.
1: Usset talks about a corn marketing strategy following the USDA report and moving through the harvest season.
2: Well, put it on defensive. And by the way, one of the reasons I believe that myself was surprised by that, and probably a lot of your listeners, Linda, is that all these good numbers are coming from the Eastern Corn Belt. You got to go out to Illinois, Ohio, Indiana, Pennsylvania, Kentucky. These areas delivered just some incredible yields, both in corn and soybeans, and that's what's bringing these numbers up. I'll tell you what I see in the corn market. Yes, the price is down. Still not terrible in terms of a cash price relative to the last few years. And I think a lot of listeners may have gotten a few early sales off, and I hope they did. We had some good opportunities. There's a good carry in the corn market. If you look at the December contract out to the May contract, the December contract as we speak is about 480, 479. I think that May contract would be above $5 or at about $5. That's a nice carry. If people have the opportunity to store corn and maybe sell the May contract or roll a hedge forward, or roll the hedge to arrive forward to the May. And then, you know, let's hope that the basis gives us some improvement too. I think that's a good opportunity in the corn market.
1: University of Minnesota grain marketing specialist Ed Usset.
0: Back after this.
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0: Well, here's an interesting one. Finishing touches are being put on a new softball field in Worthington, Minnesota, made with soy-based AstroTurf. Joel Heitkamp is district superintendent.
5: We wanted to try to do something that no one in Minnesota has done, and we truly now have the first bio-based artificial turf playing surface in the state of Minnesota. The closest one to us here in Worthington is in Madison, South Dakota. And I think that's at one of the universities up there.
0: And he says that the bio-based turf offers a connection with agriculture to students and the community.
5: The connection we've been able to make to the community, to our own students at both the high school and our local community college through our own 200-acre ag lab. we're able to then share that narrative that not only is the greater community around Worthington producing the product that creates this field, but so are our students. And so it's been a really, really fun project to not only work on, but also communicate out to the rest of the area.
0: Turf installation received financial support from the Minnesota Soybean Research and Promotion Council, as well as the Nobles County Corn and Soybean Growers.
5: Once we made the commitment to go with that soybean-based turf through some local individuals who are active down here in the ag community, they were able to connect me with kind of three really big partners right now, and that is the Minnesota Soybean and Research and Promotion Council, the Nobles County Corn and Soybean Growers, and the Minnesota Soybean Processors. And so I was able to get with each one of those organizations, share the narrative of the product. And I'll be honest with you, I think the greatest selling point with those that I got to sit in front of personally was to let them touch it and feel it and show them how it goes together and what parts of the field are coming directly from the soybeans. Almost 12% of the product comes directly from the bio-based material. And so, you know, getting in front of those groups was super valuable. And then sharing the opportunity to promote ag, promote our own industry right here in the Worthington area into opportunities like athletic facilities was huge for us.
0: And again, great news for Worthington, the new softball field. Joel Heitkamp, district superintendent, and hats off to the Minnesota Soybean Research and Promotion Council and a very, very active Nobles County corn and soybean growers.
1: And 14 cases of the high path avian influenza have been confirmed in Minnesota since the start of September. According to Dr. Shauna Voss with the Minnesota Board of Animal Health, the latest case was confirmed October 9th in Candiohi County.
6: Yeah, so we had our first detection this fall at the very beginning of September, and since then we are up to 14 cases. 10 of those have been in commercial, larger turkey operations, and then we have had 4 small flock owners or backyard flock owners that have been infected.
1: And Dr. Voss says the disease spreads very quickly within flocks.
6: Yeah, that's a good question. So the symptoms we generally see in our poultry populations is mortality. So the birds might be fine and healthy one day, and the next day you're starting to see slow increases in the death numbers, and it can go really quickly. So if it's not tested and identified within a day or two, sometimes some producers report losing almost all of their flock. So it's a very devastating disease. For the birds as well as for the growers and the owners of those birds.
1: Dr. Shauna Voss, Minnesota Board of Animal Health.
0: Minnesota Beef Expo is this weekend at the Minnesota State Fairgrounds. Kent Tesey is the junior show coordinator.
7: Well, the Beef Expo will be Thursday to Sunday, October 15th to 18th, this coming weekend at the Minnesota State Fairgrounds. And it's a great show, lots of activities. I coordinate all the junior activities for the youth, and we're going to have about 600 youth participating, over 1,100 entries at the Beef Expo, and we kick things off Thursday with a Knowledge Bowl contest, Beef Knowledge Bowl. We have 23 teams and 3 age divisions. Then also on Thursday, they have the junior fitting contest, and they have what's a beef experience program where they have several educational workshops. Friday is a big day for the junior show, a big beef judging contest in the morning.
0: And again, Kent Tesey will be there, and you can look him up. He'll be a busy guy.
1: They are going to be busy. It happens all weekend long, all the way through Sunday.
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0: 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December corn down 2.5. November beans down 11.75. 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
11: Breaking news this hour at Town Hall. I'm Bob Agnew in Washington. The second of two reports on inflation has now been released, and this one also shows it's running hotter than most analysts were forecasting.
12: It's not just consumers who are paying more for most things. Wholesalers are feeling it, too. The Producer Price Index, which measures costs before they reach consumers, rose 1.3% in September year over year, more than double the 0.6% analysts were predicting. Inflation has been pegged as one of the most important issues for voters heading into the midterms. The Fed also closely follows the PPI as a guide when it comes to setting interest rate. I'm Darielle Albinger.
11: The political parties just got a break on advertising rates as they prepare for the midterm elections.
13: The Supreme Court has sided with the Trump administration on campaign advertising rates. Democrats challenged a new FCC rule that lets political parties get the same discounted rates broadcasters must offer candidates. A lower court had ordered the FCC to answer those objections before the midterms. The High Court ruled the law does not force the FCC to act on any set timeline. Willie Nelson, Washington.
11: Two of the nation's leading artificial intelligence companies are facing federal investigations. The Federal Trade Commission has subpoenaed OpenAI and Anthropic as it looks into the potential risks their technology poses to consumers. The company's been involved in major cybersecurity incidents related to their AI agents, including hacks into some U.S. government websites, leaders of both companies calling for new guardrails. A new study is shining a light on teens and anxiety. We get more details in this report from Tammy Trujillo.
14: According to the study published in JAMA Pediatrics, about 1 in 16 surveyed have reported moderate to severe anxiety. It also reports that nearly two-thirds of adolescents who reported severe anxiety symptoms also met the criteria for severe depression. This was the first national report to survey teens in the U.S. about their anxiety symptoms in some two decades. I'm Tammy Trujillo.
11: You'll find more on these stories at townhall.com.
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11: You now have a new sunscreen option. For the first time in more than 25 years, they've come out with a new one, according to Mark Mayfield.
17: This after the FDA approved the active ingredient bemotrizinol, known as BEMT, to sunscreen products in June. Dermatologists say it guards against both major types of ultraviolet radiation without the chalky residue of common mineral products, including zinc oxide. Europeans have been using BEMT products for years. The first products containing it are hitting store shelves, and HHS Secretary Robert F. Kennedy Jr. says approving its use would increase competition and consumer confidence in sunscreen products. I'm Mark Mayfield.
11: The IRS is reminding those who received an extension to file their 2025 federal income taxes that they must submit their returns by the end of the day. Paperwork must be submitted electronically or postmarked by midnight to avoid late penalties. You'll find breaking news and analysis at townhall.com. The DOJ says North Korea has been hacking inside some American companies.
14: The Justice Department says it's arrested at least two dozen people who were operating so-called laptop farms. That's where employees use company-provided computers to steal sensitive data from their employers. I'm Tammy Trujillo.
11: Those higher fuel prices are looking to put a damper on winter travel plans, at least for many Americans.
18: A new Wallet Hub survey finds 49% say rising travel costs could derail their plans, while 30% believe traveling is worth going into debt for. Another 30% are still paying off travel debt from last winter. The latest inflation report shows airline fares are up more than 22% from a year ago, while hotel stays and rental cars are also more expensive. Despite those increases, travel industry leaders say many consumers are still willing to pay the higher prices. I'm at Mattinson.
11: You'll find more of these stories at townhall.com.
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0: Good afternoon. It's Thursday, and it is a damp sort of a day, although I think they're saying we might see a little bit of clearing this afternoon before we cloud up for more rain tonight. But right now, it is at least not, I'm not seeing any sprinkling, no misting, no rain. 48 degrees, generally cloudy, and a west wind is at 8 miles an hour. Thanks for tuning in, People Radio, KXRA. Jackson here. We've got Swap Shop on the air, and the phone number is 762-8167. That's 762-8167. Email address here is thefolks@layton.media. And our street address is 1312 Broadway, Alexandria. So that email address, if you're unsure how to spell Layton, it's LEIGHTON. thefolks@layton.media. All right. I've got a few sales here to talk about, one of which, the one that is across from Noonan's Park on 10th Avenue there, that's been extended now through Friday and Saturday. So we've got today and tomorrow and Saturday. The address is 620 10th Avenue East. It's across from Noonan's Park. Lots of fishing tackle, quality men's and women's clothing, kitchen items, craft items. Let's see, decorative wood cart, some collectible stuff, a doll, a lot of miscellaneous costume sewing patterns. About some of that. Okay, it's 10 a.m. to 5 p.m. today, tomorrow, and Saturday, 620 10th Avenue East in Alexandria. We've got a multifamily garage sale that started this morning at 8 o'clock, and that's at 1805 East Lake Geneva Road Northeast. And that is today and tomorrow and Saturday, starting at 8 o'clock each day. Lots of stuff, a lot of Christmas things, some new lights, new porch pot decorations, wreaths, some new big outdoor decorations, lots of kitchen items. Let's see what else. Snowblower, there's gas cans, some wheel weights, office chair, we've got a dump wagon and some barn wood, we've got some ice skates, work gloves, a queen-size comforter, just a lot of stuff. Records, pint jars, outdoor fryer. Multifamily, it's at 1805 East Lake Geneva Road, Northeast Alexandria, and that's today, tomorrow, and Saturday as well. So it's going on right now. And then I've got one that starts tomorrow. It's for Friday and Saturday. Tomorrow from 7:30 to 6, Saturday from 7:30 to 3. 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Also have some reloading equipment, hunting and... why am I not to... what's FR? Clothing. Why is that not coming to me? Anyway, if you know, you know, I guess. So, 7:30 to 6 tomorrow, 7:30 to 3 on Saturday, and here's the address, 11952. 11952 Carnation Lane Southwest, Farwell. That's off of 114 there. Everything must go. Okay. 762-8167. Thanks for calling Swap Shop today. You're on the air.
1: Okay. I have a 2007 Chrysler Sebring. 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Mileage 152,800. It's well maintained. Air conditioning works really well. Yeah, little or no rust. This is in Starbuck, Minnesota.
0: Okay.
1: My phone number is 2775. That's my landline.
0: Okay. Sounds good, and hopefully we'll get somebody over there soon, huh?
1: Okay, yeah, if interested, you know, they can call this the number I gave, and if they want to see it or talk about it for details,
0: yeah,
1: I'll be here.
0: Okay, thanks for the call today.
1: All right, thank you.
0: Mm-hmm. Bye. And the phone number is 239-2775. It's 239-2775. 07 Sebring for sale. 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
0: All right. Sounds good. Thanks again. Have a good day.
2: Yep.
0: 219-1639 is the phone number. 219-1639. 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
3: Hi, is Mark available?
0: You know what? His lights are off and he's not here. I think he's gone for the day.
3: Okay. Is there a number? My name is Todd. I'm calling with the Eric Osberg campaign. He reached out to us about scheduling an interview with Eric. And wondering if we do something tomorrow morning. I'm not sure that that'll work, so I wanted to see if there are some other possible times. Is there a different number I could reach him at?
0: Not that I can give you on the air. Yeah, you might have to try and catch him in the morning.
3: Okay, I've got an email I can respond to as well. I didn't realize I was on air.
0: Okay.
3: All right, thank you.
0: Yeah, all right, have a good day.
3: Good day.
0: Bye.
3: You too. Bye-bye.
0: All right, 762-8167, Swap Shop's on the air. And if you've got something you want to sell, want to give it away, you're looking to buy, make some sort of trade, this is the place. It's 762-8167. Email address is thefolks@layton.media. Our street address, if you'd like to drop something off here, is 1312 Broadway, Alexandria. This is for rent. It's a three-bedroom, main-floor apartment in a triplex. Water is paid. There is no garage. $1,100 a month. Three-bedroom, main-floor in a triplex. And the number is 808-3784. 808-3784 is the number there. What do you have for Swap Shop today? We are open for business. 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And the phone number is 766-5043. 766-5043. Looking for couple of RV covers, 20 to 26 feet or bigger. Still have this listing for free irises. They have been dug, and they're on the curb at 514 North Park Street in Alexandria. There's a mix of colors there. You can run by and see if there's still some out there. 514 North Park Street, Alexandria. Some irises for free. And this is for sale. 2005 Chevy Silverado. Very reliable. Everything works like it's supposed to. It's got 159,000 miles on it. It's an 05 Silverado. Flowmaster exhaust, cold air intake. Front and rear brakes have been recently replaced. Also has new rims. $6,900 or best offer. Phone number is 282-2852. And you can call or text that number, 282-2852. This cooler weather supposed to drop into the 30s tonight. You know, we'll see some warmer temps again and things drying out a little over the weekend. But we know colder is coming, right? So if there's something that you need to get taken care of here with Swap Shop, you want to do it before then? 762-8167. That's my number. Or email thefolks@layton.media. Thanks for calling today. You're on Swap Shop.
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2: Yeah, what was the number for that disc that was just on?
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0: You're welcome. 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Talking $11,000 cash for that 2013 Harley CVO. And then, as again, we've got the 65 Honda and the bike, and the number is 282-6097. 282-6097. Have some light fixtures for sale here. I've got 8-foot fixtures with 4 LED lamps, $20 for those, per fixture that is, and some 2x4 lay-in light fixtures with 4 LED lamps, $20 for those fixtures a piece. I have a 1979 Kennedy pontoon, 24-foot, the newer deck, with a trailer, with a 65-horse motor, rebuilt carbs there, many other updates. So the pontoon, a motor, and the trailer, those are for sale. Got a flat screen, a 40-inch LED TV for $20, not a smart TV. Have $2, eggs, white eggs for $2 a dozen. And then largemouth jars and also new smallmouth jars, $8 for a pack of 8. Call after 3 o'clock, please. The number is 304-0925. 304-0925. Hi, thanks for calling. You're on Swap Shop.
13: Good afternoon.
0: Yeah.
13: I've got a 15-foot Batwing pull type PTO driven heavy duty mower. It's a John Deere brand. It's in good shape. And I'd like $4,500 for that. And then I'm looking to buy a wood stove. So if somebody's got something out there, they can call and we can chat about that. My number is 808-9313.
0: All right. Sounds good. Thanks for the call today.
13: Thank you.
0: Mm-hmm.
13: Bye now.
0: Bye. 808-9313. 808-9313, the phone number. And let's see, we've got to give away a 20-foot by 5-foot gray Shoremaster tarp. 20 feet by 5 gray Shoremaster tarp. It's free. And then we're looking for a used Mercury Sable in good shape, maybe 150,000 miles or so, somewhere between $3,000 and $5,000. That is. So we're looking for that Mercury Sable. We've got the tarp to give away. The phone number is 762-0790. 762-0790. Have a MyX Fitness professional grade stationary bike with a 22-inch rotating touchscreen, like new condition, priced to sell quickly at $380. It's a MyX Fitness stationary exercise bike, pro grade, 491-3261 in Alexandria, 491-3261. We're looking to buy used aluminum boat lifts of any size. The phone number for that is 219-0671. Used aluminum boat lifts of any size. 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And the number is 219-0671. Looking to buy a boat trailer for a 14-foot aluminum fishing boat. 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The email address is thefolks@layton.media. 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You're on the air.
14: Hi. We are having a group garage sale at 1805 East Lake Geneva. And you maybe already read our post, but I thought I'd call and give an update of some of the things we still have.
0: Okay.
14: We still have our snowblower. We still have lots of Christmas decorations and little things to make porch pots and Halloween decorations. We've got lots of name brand clothes for all sizes. Let's see. We've got some more work gloves and just all kinds of things out here.
0: So still a good selection.
14: Lots of good selection, yes.
0: All right, and let's talk about hours then.
14: We're open today. We started at about 8. I'm not sure how long we're going to go till. Kind of depends upon the weather. But then we'll be here tomorrow and Saturday also starting at 8. And we're at 1805 East Lake Geneva. We have a long driveway, but you have people can come on up and drive up and park in front of the garage. And that way, if you want to walk some steps, you can walk some steps too. So.
0: All right. Sounds good. Thank you.
14: Okay. Thank you. Bye-bye.
0: Yeah, have a good day. Bye. And the number here, 762-8167. I've got to take this break. We've got some more phone calls and mail after this.
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26: This is Weatherology. I'm meteorologist Ray Miller with your Alexandria Lakes area forecast. Lingering showers will gradually taper off through the afternoon with a high of 50 and west winds at 15 to 30 miles an hour. More rain developing tonight, though, with a low temperature of 39 and northwest winds becoming gusty at up to 45 miles an hour. Friday, sunshine with a high temperature of 48. Saturday, sunshine, high temperature around 60 degrees. For KXRA, I'm meteorologist Ray Miller.
0: Thank you, Ray. It is with cloudy skies, 49 degrees. Wind is increased just a little bit up to 14 miles an hour from the west. And we're at 133. 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
27: Is that me?
0: Yes, sir, it's you.
27: Okay, I have a 2005 Town and Country van. 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
0: All right, and how do we get a hold of you?
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0: Okay, sounds good. Thanks for the call. Have a good day.
27: Okay, you too, sir.
0: Bye. All right. 808-9908. The number to call, 808-9908. 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Email the folks at Layton.media, and our street address is 1312 Broadway, Alexandria. Drop something by. If you're not in a hurry, you can put it in the mail to that address. It'll get here. We'll get it on the air. By the way, if you send something other than call, if you contact us for Swap Shop, do after a week or so, if it hasn't been taken care of, then just send it on again. Because after, for sure, a week, we'll kind of we'll toss them out just so we keep things all updated nice. Because sometimes we get notified, sometimes we don't. Okay, 762-8167. Still have seven total lawn tractors. That includes four Cub Cadets, 1050 Hydros, two Run. Others would be good for parts. There are two white tractors, all steering, it says, and a Dana-Mart, and a 17.5 horse. All of them for one price, $550, and you have to take all of them, too. But I'll help you load them. Here's the phone number. It's 282-6097. 1-800-282-6097. Thanks for calling Swap Shop today. You're on the air.
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0: 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Only other thing, well, not the only other thing I wanted to mention, but I do also want to mention the Douglas County Sheriff's Posse and the Douglas County Sheriff's Federation sponsoring this concert with C.C. Fry Saturday night at the high school in Alexandria. 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So, CC Fry concert, tickets are available for $35, or you can just be the first one to call me right now at 762-8167, and I have a pair of tickets to see CC Fry at the high school in Alexandria the day after tomorrow, Saturday night. 762-8167, two tickets. Go see CC Fry in concert this Saturday night.
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4: Good afternoon. It's People Radio, KXRA. I'm Jackson, and it's Swap Shop on the air. And the phone is open. The number is 762-8167. 762-8167. Email address is thefolks@layton.media. Our street address, 1312 Broadway, Alexandria. Congratulations to Sherry. She was the first caller. She's got two tickets to see CeCe Frey on Saturday night at the high school in Alexandria. And again, this is going to help support our local law enforcement with some specialized training and also safety equipment. Good stuff. All right. If you've got something for Swap Shop here you want to buy or sell or trade or give it away, 762-8167. Email address is thefolks@layton.media. And the street address here again is 1312 Broadway in Alexandria. Wanted, 3 whiskey or wine barrels. Okay, the phone number there is 491-3035. And I've only got a couple of items left here from the mailbag. And after that, it's the phone and you. So go ahead and give me a call, 762-8167. The phone number, this person who wants 3 whiskey or wine barrels, the number is 491-3035. I have a wooden gun cabinet for sale, has double glass doors, 14 slots, an interior light, a lower storage area with doors, and it has door locks as well. The measurements outside, 37 inches wide by 22 inches deep, 85 inches high. Asking $100 for this gun cabinet. You can text for pictures or other information. The phone number is 491-0560. 491-0560. Okay. Is this the last one? This is the last one right here. I have some things for sale, and all of them are $5. So new Mountain Dew beach towels, $5 a piece. I've got a micro cassette recorder, $5. A Longa Burger basket, $5. HP ink cartridges, $67.95, $98. Also have a pair of Red Wing women's

0: 815-1768. 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
1: Yeah, I have a 5 cubic foot chest freezer for sale for $50. 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
0: Okay, sounds good. Thank you.
1: Thank you.
0: Mm-hmm. Phone number there is 491-6344. 491-6344. This is Swap Shop on KXRA. 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And if you've got something, the phone's open, 762-8167. 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
4: It's People Radio, KXRA, and I have no other phone calls, no other mail, so that is going to do it for today's Swap Shop on KXRA. Stick around, though. I'm going to grab another pair of tickets for the CC Fry concert. Hang on. Give you a chance to get those.

0: And yeah, the phone's open for those concert tickets. If you would like to see CeCe Frey in concert this Saturday night, and also in support of the Douglas County Sheriff's Posse and the Federation or local law enforcement, be the first caller at 762-8167. Two tickets for CeCe Frey this Saturday night, 762-8167.
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5: It's getting harder and harder to find public hunting grounds. This is leading to an increased interest in private hunting preserves, and landowners are taking notice. Dan Burden is a value-added ag program coordinator with Iowa State University Extension. He's also written a guide for game bird preserve business development. He says the best candidates for this type of venture are those who enjoy people, dogs, the outdoors, and have a strong background in bird hunting. It's common to take cropland out of production and designate the area as a preserve, but Burden says to remember that the habitat you create is about cover for birds and dogs.
9: The very simplest thing would be to just plant it to switchgrass or something, but what's way better is to manage the property for wildlife with shelter belts, cover plantings, and food plots. That's going to give you very nice varied terrain to hunt.
5: The game birds can be raised on your farm, but Burden says most preserve owners buy them from regional or national suppliers. Before you open the gates, decide how many people you will allow in a hunting party at any given time. Hold safety briefings and check certificates for hunter safety training. Growing your business depends on selling memberships and renewals. Burden says one tip for success is to cater more to the hunter's dogs than the hunters themselves.
9: There are people that their dogs' well-being is an afterthought. So good preserve operators will have water out in the fields, like kiddie wading pools, or they'll have large pails of water out in the field just to make sure the dogs stay hydrated. So your good preserve operators that are going to get clients early in the year and late in the year are going to really cater to the needs of the dog owner.
5: Find game bird preserves in your state at livingthecountrylife.com. I'll see you in the country.
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13: Good afternoon. It's time for an update here on the Linder Farm Network. I'm Linda Brecky. And Chicago Board of Trade soybean futures lower today at the close. Corn futures also on the lower side, along with wheat lower as well today. At the close, December corn 4.78, that's down 2.75. March at 4.91, down 3.25. And July corn at 5.03.5, down 4 cents. November beans 12.63, down 14.25. January 12.77.75, down 14.25. And March at 12.86.25, down 13.75. December soybean meal down 4.70. December soybean oil up 9. December Chicago wheat 6.70, down 3.25. December oats at 3.96, down 1.5. Live cattle October 225.95 higher today, up 205. December 227.25 up 212. And February up 220. October feeder cattle 343.37 up 242. November 341.95 up 350. And January up 430. December lean hogs 66.57 up 50. February 68.45 up 60. And April 73.42 up 37. Again, lean hog, or rather the soybean futures today were lower. And Rhett Montgomery, DTN lead market analyst, comments on what put the pressure on the markets today on the soybean market. He also talks about corn futures being on the lower side today as well. Rhett Montgomery, DTN.
14: Yes, good afternoon, Linda. Thus far for Thursday, it was up to just recently another quiet session for row crop futures. Corn is trading in a very narrow 5 or so cent range thus far and has been chopping on either side of unchanged. Very little fresh news there to drive the trade in terms of corn futures. Meanwhile, soybeans are headed lower for a fourth straight session, and recently, over the last half an hour or so, have broken another leg lower through today's session on Thursday. This comes despite USDA announcing almost 40 million bushels of flash export sales just in the past 2 days. Harvest pressure is the likely source of the weakness for soybeans currently. Producers made very good progress through the past week, according to Tuesday's USDA update, though the harvest overall still remains slightly behind normal pace for mid-October. There have been also some rumors and reports of better than expected yields across the Midwest for soybeans, which may be a contributing factor to the price pressure as well here for Thursday. Meanwhile, wheat futures are moderately higher. The KC board trading within just a few cents of key charts for at the $7 level on Wednesday. The conflict in the Black Sea in another phase of escalation currently, which is supporting those markets. In other world market news, there has been a lot of attention to European grain prices this week, specifically European corn futures trading to prices north of $8 per bushel earlier this week, and that's over a $3 per bushel premium to U.S. futures. This does suggest importers may have a high degree of interest in U.S. corn through this margin year, given the historically poor crop for the EU in 2026. Combined, of course, with the logistical issues of getting Ukrainian corn exports through the Black Sea. In Brazil, CONAB on Thursday released their monthly crop report, estimating new crop corn and soybean production will be another record in 2027, though the soybean crop is estimated currently over 4 million metric tons lower than USDA's most recent estimate. And that's due to the lowest yearly growth in acreage for Brazilian soybeans in 20 years.
13: Thank you, Rhett. That's Rhett Montgomery, DTN lead market analyst. That's our update on the Linder Farm Network.
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15: Breaking news this hour at Town Hall. I'm Bob Agnew in Washington. The producer price index is seeing its biggest jump in years. Here's correspondent Bernie Bennett.
16: Although not its primary inflation gauge, the PPI is closely watched by the Fed when it comes to setting interest rates. Today's report indicates wholesale inflation was much stronger last month than at any time since 2022, with producer prices soaring 1.3% in September compared to the forecast of 0.6%. Meanwhile, weekly jobless claims are up, but not by very much. The Labor Department said it received 199,000 first-time requests for unemployment benefits in the week ending October 10th. That marks a jump of about 1,000 claims from the previous week's revised total. Bernie Bennett, Washington.
15: The IRS has a reminder for people who have been putting off their taxes. Today is the day that you need to file your 2025 federal income tax return. If you got an extension, the paperwork must be submitted electronically or postmarked by midnight tonight to avoid late penalties. The president's midterm push continues. A look at that from correspondent Willie Nelson.
17: President Trump is continuing his midterm campaign blitz for Republicans. Yesterday, he held rallies in Arizona and Montana, urging supporters to treat the race as if he were on the ballot. The president warned that a Democrat win would mean packing the Supreme Court with radical Marxists and said the last Democrat administration brought the worst inflation.
15: That is Willie Nelson. A new Tesla Roadster is set to be unveiled tonight. We get a look at that from correspondent Tammy Trujillo.
18: The new electric vehicle from Tesla reportedly comes equipped with cold gas thrusters made in collaboration with SpaceX. The 2026 Roadster was supposed to make its debut on October 1st, but was postponed due to stormy weather at the testing site in Texas. The countdown clock on the Tesla Roadster website shows the big reveal happening at 7:55 p.m. Central Time at a SpaceX testing facility near Waco and will be live streamed on Tesla's X account. I'm Tammy Trujillo.
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20: Several Ralph's stores now have the skinny, six-foot-tall tower of sensors, a store says. They're taking inventory, scanning the shelves to see which items are missing. The company that makes the bot says they can save employees up to 50 hours of work per week. The United Food and Commercial Workers International Union is concerned it's a job killer. This week, Ralph's parent Kroger said it will be laying off 3,000 employees in the next 3 years. Rich Thomason reporting.
15: Two of the nation's leading artificial intelligence makers are now facing a federal investigation. The Federal Trade Commission has subpoenaed OpenAI and Anthropic as it looks into the potential risks their technology poses to consumers. The companies have both been involved in major cybersecurity incidents related to their AI agents. You'll find breaking news and analysis at townhall.com. There is growing a threat now from the Iran-backed Houthis operating in Yemen. Here's correspondent Laura Winters.
21: Reporters repeatedly asking President Trump this week about the Houthis in Yemen, the Iran-backed Islamic group, which is anti-American and anti-Israel, causing trouble in the region.
22: What do you mean the region is fighting the Houthis?
23: They're behaving very badly.
22: What are you going to do
23: about that? I mean, if I told you I made a decision, that would be... The Houthis have acted very badly.
21: The Houthis striking the airport in Riyadh, Saudi Arabia, where at least 14 people were killed and over 300 injured. Laura Winters reporting.
15: The plan to broadcast the execution of terrorist Nidal Hassan has been called off. That's according to a post by President Trump on social media, noting the Fort Hood gunman will still be put to death as scheduled in December by firing squad. Hassan killed 13 people, including a pregnant soldier and her unborn child. More on these stories at townhall.com.
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1: This is Weatherology. I'm meteorologist Ray Miller with your Alexandria Lakes area forecast. Lingering showers will gradually taper off through the afternoon with a high of 50 and west winds at 15 to 30 miles an hour. More rain developing tonight, though, with a low temperature of 39 and northwest winds becoming gusty at up to 45 miles an hour. Friday, sunshine with a high temperature of 48. Saturday, sunshine, high temperature around 60 degrees. For KXRA, I'm meteorologist Ray Miller. Right now, it's 49.
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27: All right, let's do it. The Markley, Van Camp, and Robbins Show. Jamie Markley, David Van Camp, Scott Robbins. Hope you didn't buy a MAGA hat in the last 5 years.
28: Yeah, no kidding, man.
27: Well, or made a donation of a dollar or more.
28: Yeah.
27: Yes.
29: This story is ridiculous.
27: Man, good morning, America. All over it today. No, of course they weren't.
29: Well, today's show, nothing either. Not a word, not a peep, nothing.
28: No. Yeah. So, yeah, this has to do with Jack Smith and the Biden Justice Department as they were investigating Donald Trump for all those years. Part of it was them securing, we talked about like the donations, including small dollar donations to Trump-aligned organizations, that they got your financial records.
27: Yeah.
28: But they're expanding on this.
29: 640,000 people?
28: Yeah, 640,000
29: people.
28: Some of them just bought a MAGA hat.
27: Yeah. Well, they were the biggest threat to America, you know.
29: Well,
27: unbelievable.
29: You can't like red hats because that's communism.
27: Well, in some of those people's world, that means, well, you must be a white supremacist because it's just, it's baked in.
29: This guy was out of control.
27: Yes.
29: The whole bureau, just nuts.
27: And again, that's story
29: I'm reading
27: really
29: some
27: not
29: of this
27: getting
29: stuff.
27: Covered.
29: Names, dates of birth, physical addresses, whether the individual was a registered Republican, occupation, place of employment. You know, janitor, doorman, whatever.
28: All right. Well, I know what needs to happen now.
27: What's that?
28: Is that Todd Blanche, the attorney general, needs to start making lists of anybody who donated to a Black Lives Matter organization in 2020. Call it
27: there
28: a RICO investigation. I don't know.
27: That's not going to happen either. But
29: Jack Smith should be held accountable for this stuff, though.
27: Yes, but if he is, you know how it'll be portrayed with legacy media. Trump going after his political opponents. And that's
29: got your credit card information, too, if you used your credit card to buy something.
27: Yes. Yeah.
29: It is unreal.
27: So that's a story out there. Another one. You know, and this is shocking. We should point it out. NBC actually did their job as journalists, kind of?
28: Eventually.
27: They had... eventually, yes. They started the other day. It was Kristen Welker doing her duty of propping up Abdul Muhammad El-Sayed in Michigan.
29: Yeah.
27: Asking all the questions, do you have any ties to the Muslim Brotherhood? Nope. Nope. Don't. And then the follow-up from NBC. Now, this is a couple days later, but better late than never. And he gets a little prickly than anyone is he dare asking. And the McGurkin answer to this.
29: Okay, I'm ready.
27: To borrow one of your terms, Scott.
29: Yep, I'm ready.
30: Thomas Movement, the Muslim Brotherhood.
31: You don't have any ties.
30: No.
31: And your family doesn't.
30: No. But newly revealed past tweets from Al-Sayed's half-sister appearing to call his answer into question.
32: These tweets have emerged now. Had an amazing talk with my mom about her activism in the Muslim Brotherhood during the early 70s while she was in college. Hashtag respect. My family has long been an MB. Let me finish. Praying for all my family that supports the MB in Egypt. Can you just explain it?
33: Yeah, Tom.
32: It's funny to me. I was born in 1984 right. down the street in Rochester Hills. I was raised here in Michigan, went to the University of Michigan, rebuilt the health department in this city, led the health department in this county.
2: Time out right there with this answer.
5: Yeah. Here comes the resume.
2: What does that have to do with the question that was just asked?
5: Nothing at all, but this is what he does. He's a pro. He's good at it.
2: Yes.
5: He diverts and moves on.
2: Yep.
32: And you want to ask me about what was happening in Egypt in 1970? Are you serious?
6: I get it, but you were asked a question and you gave an answer.
32: This is kind of like the same. Yeah, I'm telling you. Like, I have no ties. We have no ties. Like,
6: so your mother had no ties?
32: I have never had these conversations with my mother. I wasn't raised by my mother.
6: So you were unaware?
32: But I'm just telling you that, like... Okay. You're using hearsay evidence from a tweet. It's just not serious. It's just not serious.
6: But you've also gone after the president for truthfulness. You've also gone after the president for truthfulness. So when people ask you a question, they all do expect the truth.
32: And do you think are you insinuating that somehow I was lying?
6: I don't know. That's why I'm asking.
32: And I'm telling you I was not.
2: Oh, I'm telling you I was not.
5: Well, a little ruffled there. You know, he's not used to being held accountable to anything. He's not used to it at all. Once he gets it, he just folds.
28: Oh, yeah. He has a glass jaw for sure.
5: Oh, yeah.
2: Boy, that's something there.
32: Evidence from a tweet. It's just not serious.
2: What? What's that part?
32: You're using hearsay evidence from a tweet. It's just not serious.
2: Hearsay evidence from a tweet.
28: No, it's...
2: That's a tweet.
28: That's it. From his sister.
2: Yes.
5: Yeah, and it's not hearsay. It's right there in black and white.
2: Right.
5: Yeah.
2: When he's like, are you saying I'm lying? Well, are you saying your sister's lying? That your mother wasn't involved with the Muslim Brotherhood?
5: Right. Did he say I wasn't raised by my mother? Is that part of it? Did he say that? What did he say?
28: That's what he said. I wasn't raised by my mother.
5: Yeah. I wasn't raised by my mother.
28: Yeah.
5: Okay.
2: Well, I guess so. Then you broke that tie.
5: Right.
2: Is that what that means?
5: No. Right. Well, no. Yeah. Well, in other words, I have no idea what she was up to.
2: Come on. Do you believe that?
5: No, of course not.
2: No.
5: He's lying.
2: It seems like as time goes on, it's getting tougher and tougher for him.
5: Mm-hmm. Well, I read a piece today saying, did the Democrats peak too early?
2: That I don't know.
5: And you start to wonder about that now, don't you? I mean, when you hear the more about him and Tallarico, and it's like if they had held the election 2 months ago, you know.
2: Yeah. Well, for Tallarico, as far as what CNN did for him last night, I mean, propping him up.
5: God. It was ridiculous.
2: Honestly, I hate to say it, but it looked like it worked in his benefit more than it hurt him.
28: Oh, absolutely. Yeah. Absolutely. I think it did.
5: I agree with you.
28: Because, this guy, he's one of these, he's very good at lying. I'll just put it that way. He's a great actor.
5: Yes.
28: And, you know, you can kind of gloss over anything he said in the past. And he's like, well, you know, blah, blah, blah, I was being maybe obnoxious about saying that God was non-binary, but...
2: provocative.
28: Provocative, yeah.
2: Yes.
28: All of that. And without any real follow-up, because you just have, like, normal people, like, just everyday people coming up and asking him questions, which is kind of a cool format, but... In this scenario, I think you do kind of want somebody who can at least sort of chirp back and say, but that's not what you said then.
2: Right. Yes.
28: So then he's going on voter ID. He was asked about that, and he has said before that it's racist, that he doesn't want it. But now he's like, I'm all about it. It's just about fair voter ID.
2: Yeah, this was something.
7: I'll tell you what I am for. I am for fair voter ID. And I say fair because here in Texas, I think that a lot of our voter ID policies are discriminatory. And here's what I mean by that. Some kinds of ID are allowed and other valid forms of ID aren't allowed. So, for instance, when you go to vote here in Texas, you can bring your concealed carry license, which I'm all for. But a student at a public college or university can't bring their student ID. And so I think that hurts some kind of voters and helps other kind of voters.
28: So obviously, one, what college student is walking around and the only form of identification they have is their college ID?
5: Yes, doesn't know.
28: That's no
2: ridiculous. And what is it, this scourge against college kids voting because their college ID is not accepted? That's a load of crap.
28: Well, yeah, also, I'll just say this, as a guy who graduated from a state university in Texas, and somebody who does have a Texas license to carry.
5: Mm-hmm.
28: Let me do a little compare and contrast for you.
2: A little tougher.
28: Getting the LTC, you go to a class. The class is easy. It just takes like half your Saturday, right? You go, you do. They basically just make sure you're not a complete moron with the gun. You pass a written test, a range test, and then they submit things to the state of Texas. Meanwhile, you yourself have to go to a third-party identity verification service. Go get fingerprinted. They might take your picture. They used mine from the DMV, but and then that gets sent to, you know, like Department of Homeland Security, FBI. You go through all of those checks, and then a few weeks later, you get your little piece of plastic in the mail. If all of those steps line up, and they say, okay, you can have your license. You know what I did to get my college ID at the University of North Texas?
2: What's that, David?
28: I walked over to the registrar's office. Some fat lady behind the counter took my picture, printed it out, and said, here you go. Have a good day.
2: Exactly.
28: Little different.
2: Yeah. By the way, for our friend that didn't pass the test, I feel bad for him right now. Because you're like, if you're not a moron, you're going to pass it. The poor guy. I know. Couldn't hit the target. Anyway.
28: Do we actually know somebody who couldn't pass the shooting test?
2: I'm joking,
28: on this
2: man.
28: Show.
2: I'm joking.
28: Yeah.
2: Are you talking about yourself?
29: No, I didn't take it.
2: I didn't think so. On this show.
29: I thought you were talking about you. I thought you said you didn't pass
2: it. Oh, no. It okay. Passed?
29: Didn't sound that way? I don't know.
2: No.
29: It sounded like you didn't
2: I
29: pass.
2: No, I didn't mean that at all.
29: Well, I'm glad you passed.
2: No, I'm joking about it. Like, is there somebody out there right now going,
28: I've
2: oh,
28: seen
2: gosh,
28: one
2: David.
28: Person fail.
2: Oh, man.
28: One person. And it
29: happens.
28: It was before the shots were ever fired because this person loaded somehow, man, because they do like different rounds in every magazine to like make sure that you can unload, reload, shoot the gun.
2: Yeah.
28: Somehow managed to load 5 cartridges backwards in the magazine and then asked the range safety officer and the instructor, hey, why isn't my magazine fitting? And they're like, you put it in back. I didn't even know you could load 5 rounds backwards.
2: Oh, God.
28: But yeah, that guy was like, okay, your first shots class will be next Saturday, and then maybe you can come back in a few months.
29: And that person left Texas and became the governor of Minnesota.
2: We also got to get to the Tallarico clip where he's saying the Bible doesn't say anything about abortion. And the Catholic lady going, hold on a second. That was a good moment from that town hall with him last night. And there's another big story that's really not getting covered, David. And you bring in Joni Ernst for this.
28: Yeah. Well, so Senator Joni Ernst shared some crazy data about pandemic relief fraud.
2: Yeah, this is something, man.
4: I'm talking about bureaucrats approving PPP loans for applicants who used pictures of dolls for IDs.
28: What?
2: Yeah.
4: Imagine giving Barbie or Ken a taxpayer-funded loan. Not only that, but they also believe folks claiming to be over 115 years old were alive and well enough to be approved for 3,095 PPP and EIDL loans worth $333 million, including $36,000 to a 157-year-old, $79 billion in potential COVID fraud.
8: And I passed the shooting test, so you know.
4: Could have been prevented if 4 basic questions were asked. 1, is the applicant's Social Security number valid?
28: No.
4: 2, if valid, does the name connected to that number match the name on the application? 3, does the birthday match? And lastly, is the individual alive?
29: This is real.
28: That's real.
29: Is the individual alive?
28: If they had just asked that simple question, are you alive? Could have saved a lot of money.
2: Yeah.
29: Wow.
2: Saving $4.4 billion. It's not covered. That story, not covered.
28: No.
29: 100 and how old? 115?
28: 157 was
29: 157. Yes. Probably still smokes a pack of Pall Malls a day, too.
2: And we got this Shane Gillis controversy that just sort of rolls
29: for
2: on.
29: God's sake.
28: Yeah. The reactions are really funny to me.
29: Yeah, it's just so dumb.
28: Got another lady very mad at Shane Gillis for making a joke about women wearing revealing clothing at the gym. So, yes, she put it to song. A little ragtime for you.

0: say rape and nobody cares?
1: Yes.
0: Okay, this deserves more time. What the is going on?
2: I have no idea.
0: That,
2: what did I just hear?
0: Shane Gillis in that comedy bit is causing women to get raped?
1: Yeah.
0: We really are in some crazy times, man. Yeah, more on that in the five stories we're watching today. Straight ahead.

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0: The Markley, Van Camp, and Robbins Show. Jamie Markley, David Van Camp, Scott Robbins, and now the five stories we're watching today.
1: All right, number five, President Trump says the execution of the Fort Hood shooter will not be live streamed after all.
2: Yeah, that's a good idea.
1: Yeah. Number four, Saudi Arabia.
0: What?
2: Well, I listen, I was okay with it, but I knew the blowback was going to be such that it wasn't worth it at some point.
0: Okay.
2: It's like, just go. The guy's in a wheelchair. I mean.
0: So what?
2: Well, you're shooting a guy in a wheelchair. I don't know.
1: He wound up in a wheelchair because the cops shot him.
2: I know,
1: while
2: he got
1: murdering
2: shot.
1: People.
2: I got it. I understand. Believe me.
0: Is it all the time cuddling with your kitties, getting you soft or what?
2: No, but the guy, look. What did I hear Gutfeld say the other night? It'd be okay if you gave him a head start.
1: Oh, jeez.
0: I hadn't heard that.
2: That's
0: one.
2: Pretty dark, yeah.
0: That one's spicy.
1: Yeah. Well, there you go. So he will be put to death, but it will not be live streamed. Okay. All right, because, you know, otherwise that would just be so brutal in the United States. Unrelated, number four, Saudi Arabia executed two Bangladeshi nationals for allegedly committing an immoral act inside a mosque in Mecca. Yeah.
0: What was the immoral act?
2: I was just going to ask
1: I don't
2: that.
1: Know what the immoral act was.
0: I don't know.
2: Interesting.
1: Yeah. Number three, Democrat Representative Ilhan Omar's phone and passport have been seized in her criminal investigation. The DOJ is building the case to take away her citizenship. Saying, hey,
2: and
1: it was ill-gotten.
2: If that happens, then ICE comes, don't they?
1: Mm-hmm.
2: And you're deported.
1: Yes.
0: Got a quote from the former U.S. Attorney General on this case.
1: Oh, yeah?
0: Coming up in a little bit. Yep.
1: Number two, a hacker accessed Denmark's national ID database with the password 123456.
2: No way.
1: And exposed details of 8.8 million people.
0: It is. That almost made Nimrods in the news yesterday. I saw that. I'm like, you got to be joking me, man. Yes.
1: Change the combination on my luggage while you're at it. Number one, the Biden DOJ collected information on 639,000 Republican voters and supporters, even if they only purchased a red MAGA hat or donated a dollar.
2: Oh, boy.
1: Those are the top five stories that we're watching today, Scott.
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0: Boy, it's still all over online, this Shane Gillis controversy of his bit on Saturday Night Live talking about how ladies dress at the gym.
2: It's nuts. He's a comedian.
0: Yes.
2: He does comedy. It's a little edgy sometimes.
0: Yes. Saying women dress like, well,
2: hookers
0: at the gym.
2: Yes.
0: And talking about the shorts that go up the rear end and,
2: yes,
0: you know, very revealing,
2: yeah,
0: sort of thing. And so then what's happened is a lot of women online will say, here, what do you think of this, Shane? And they're kind of proving his point.
2: Right.
0: But other women are like, I can dress however I want. It's fine. And what's this clip? Who is this person?
1: I don't know. Some lady who decided to make a little ragtime song out of this.
0: Oh, gosh.

0: every week. Every boy's club.
1: What's that, David?
2: Todd, they sell out their tours every bleeping week. No, I think it's because people want to see Shane Gillis do comedy.
1: Exactly.
2: I think he's funny.
1: She's saying they get raped and no one cares?
2: Right.
3: And the president's a pedophile and a rapist.
1: Oh, my God.
3: We've heard all this before.
1: All right. We'll get to the Ilhan Omar case and other insanity and what's your story all coming up.

0: This is Weatherology. I'm meteorologist Ray Miller with your Alexandria Lakes area forecast. Lingering showers will gradually taper off through the afternoon with a high of 50 and west winds at 15 to 30 miles an hour. More rain developing tonight, though, with a low temperature of 39 and northwest winds becoming gusty at up to 45 miles an hour. Friday, sunshine with a high temperature of 48. Saturday, sunshine, high temperature around 60 degrees. For KXRA, I'm meteorologist Ray Miller. 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
1: What if your next career wasn't just another job? 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

0: The Markley Van Camp and Robbins Show. I'm Jamie Markley, the Gen Xer, the millennial, David Van Camp, the sexy boomer, award-winning broadcaster, Scott Robbins.
1: Thank you.
0: All right. I have to get all the titles.
1: Well, the title's big now.
0: And the current champion of our games that we play.
1: You know, I got a lot of great response from you guys yesterday on that one. I finally win.
0: Yeah.
1: And they said, you and your knowledge of rats are as remarkable.
0: Yeah, because it was the most rat-infested cities
1: yes.
0: in the United States.
1: And I've finally won one game.
0: There you go.
1: Next one is scheduled for next year about this time. So
0: it's whenever I decide.
1: I know it is. I don't say so. Just have to do it.
0: So this Ilhan Omar, is there a case? Sometimes we get to these stories, and you're thinking, okay, the hammer's finally coming down here. It seems like this is long overdue. And you're like, okay, is anything really going to happen in the end? And that's when David usually says, nothing's going to happen.
2: All right.
0: But maybe this time it's different.
2: I think something is going to happen because in order to get the search warrant in liberal D.C.
0: Mm-hmm.
2: To go after her like that, and, you know, you take into account some of this started under the Biden administration. Like, mm-hmm. I think there may actually be something there.
0: From everything we've seen over the years, it seems like there's a lot of evidence. We'll just put it that way. So on Fox, they brought on John Yoo, former U.S. Attorney General, talking about the whole thing.
3: The Congresswoman here is not a citizen. She constitutionally should not be serving in Congress. We have to find that out. Is she a citizen or not? It's a yes or no binary question. It's easy to figure out. Doesn't matter whether she knew about it, whether she lied about it intentionally or not. If she's not a citizen because of the date, then she shouldn't be in Congress.
0: Meaning, was she 18 when the dad said 17?
2: Yeah.
0: And that's huge. And the dad may have lied too.
2: Well, sure.
3: Then you could look at denaturalizing her, taking away her citizenship. Again, that just depends on where she and her father telling the truth on her naturalization documents. Look, I'm a naturalized citizen too. I got naturalization because of my parents. I'm really glad they did it. But if someone came up to me and said, I want to make sure that you were given your citizenship properly, I wouldn't accuse them of being a racist and start raising money off it. I would say, here's my documents, and this is why we think they're accurate. I wouldn't go and try this out in the media and try to fight it the way she's fighting it by accusing you, everybody else, of being bigots. I would just say, here are the documents, and this is why I'm allowed to serve in Congress.
0: Yeah. Well, the thing with her dad is shady.
2: Yeah.
0: Well, it looks like he lied, too.
1: Is her dad still living?
2: That I'm not sure. I don't think he is.
1: If they drag him in. Okay.
0: Yeah.
1: Jeez.
0: Oh, yeah. Well, and there's more than just one little thing to this story. It's not just, did they lie about the age? Then there's this fraud.
1: Well, yeah.
0: And how much did she know about that? And then there's the family, the sister. And, you know, reports are her sister was getting a lot of money.
2: Yeah.
0: From Ilhan, funneling stuff to her.
1: Yeah.
0: Yeah, it's wieldy.
1: But, I mean, we've been talking about this brother thing for a long time.
0: Oh, they married a brother?
1: Yeah, I mean, that's...
0: Yeah, that was local Minnesota media
1: that's
0: back
1: been going
0: in the day.
1: On forever.
0: Yeah, oh, yeah.
1: Nothing's ever come from it. Yeah, exactly. Yeah.
0: Well, and they're powerful people that can help shut that down. There's all sorts of threats on that.
1: Well,
0: so we'll see what happens. In California, this is wild. Have you guys seen this city council member, Imelda Padilla,
2: mm-mm.
0: talking to the LAPD chief?
2: No.
0: Asking, hey, could we implement something for our citizens here? Okay, so you haven't heard it?
2: No.
0: Okay, then you can enjoy it with everybody else for the first time. I'll just get your reaction because this is really something. Roll it.
4: Can we use technology like AI technology to create a situation where your department can identify, hey, there's agents, non-city of LA, in a neighboring town, everyone go on alert in a way where you can support our business community and our immigrant community to know that it's time. That's something related to the lack of due process, the lack of warrants is about to hit our town.
0: Basically, can you give us a warning to let us know, like, people are coming in, like immigration officers, stuff like that? Could you Can the police give us a warning ahead of time, stuff you know, so we can tell our illegal people, hey, heads up, this is coming? It's remarkable.
1: I can't believe I just heard that.
0: Yes, it goes on.
4: I'm asking a creativity question here. What can your department do more to warn us, to warn the business community, that outside of our L.A. borders, coming in from Inglewood, coming in from Antelope Valley, I don't know, you can warn us so that we can warn our folks in the spirit of your loyalty to the city of Los Angeles?
1: Wow.
0: Okay.
2: No, wait a minute.
1: Holy Toledo.
2: Now we care about borders?
0: Yeah, it's something, isn't it? Somebody coming in our borders of Los Angeles. These outsiders. Can we build a wall?
1: We did several giant PAs around this.
5: Attention, residents. The Border Patrol will be here momentarily.
0: The cop, he's sitting there watching this. He's like, are you serious? I'm trying to read the thought bubble, and that's what it would say to me. Like, are we serious here? And this is his response.
6: So you're asking me to warn you about an enforcement action being taken by another agency before it happens?
4: Yeah.
6: Yeah, we can't do that.
4: Why not?
6: That would be obstruction of justice. You may want to talk to the city attorney about that.
2: Yeah, that's illegal.
0: Just clueless.
1: Why not? Why not? Why can't you?
0: Different people commenting on this on X, like Adam Kroll is like, this is the people running LA, these insane women. This is the problem.
2: It's amazing. I mean,
1: the bar is so low.
0: Yeah, like, can't you warn us? It's like, you don't understand how any of this works, do you? You really don't.
1: Holy smokes.
0: Yeah. It's something. All right, it's that time. We do it a couple of times a day. Go around the table. It may not be the biggest story out there, but it caught your attention. You want to bring it in. David, today, what's your story?
2: All right, well, it's an update, because yesterday we were talking about how MS Now and Ken Delanian, one of the guys who helped really early on in the Russia hoax, Ken Delanian from MS Now broke the news that FBI Director Kash Patel had landed in Russia. Except at that time, Patel was at a public event in Virginia. It was being live streamed while that was going on. Well, Ken Delanian, he did come back a couple hours later and corrected the record.
0: Oh, okay. But, go ahead.
7: I want to correct reporting from earlier today. I reported that two sources had told us that FBI Director Kash Patel had landed in Russia for a planned trip that had been reported about recently. We've since learned that Patel did not, in fact, land in Russia today and remains in the U.S. The FBI did not answer our questions when they asked them about it. The news of this planned meeting had raised serious concerns, including among some Democratic lawmakers who had urged Patel to call off the meeting, which, according to published reports, was supposed to be happening today. But we do know now that he has not already landed in Russia, as we reported earlier. The timing of any potential trip remains unclear. Again, we regret this error, and we are transparent about when we make errors.
2: I do love that, though, that even in the correction, he's like, yes, but he was still planning a trip to Russia, and he's a bad man.
0: Yeah, and we'll let you know more about that later.
1: Gosh, we're waiting for a scoring decision. Yes, that's an error. Golly.
0: All right, Scotty, what do you got for your story?
1: Roger Waters is in the news today. Roger Waters, the guy in Pink Floyd, was a guest recently on something called the Katie Halper Show. It's a podcast, really. The topic of politics came up, and the host of the show pointed out James Hetfield's recent comments during a Metallica show, in where he declared Metallica is not here, like some other entertainers, to influence you with their BS. We're here to forget all that outside blank. Metallica's agendas is love, energy, and heavy music, baby. In response, Roger Waters said, can we stop talking about this, Rick? Except he didn't say Rick. He said, I'm so bored with this guy. He's just showing that he's a complete Rick. He's got an IQ of about 3, and we're talking about him? Honestly, don't know, because he's a nobody. He always will be a nobody. He may have a few $100 million or whatever, but he's a Rick, and he's no musician. I heard him. I told you, I heard them playing acoustic instruments, and they couldn't. It was appalling to me.
0: David, you look astounded.
2: I'm probably the biggest Pink Floyd fan on this show. I love Pink Floyd.
0: Yeah.
2: I hate Roger Waters with a passion. That James Hetfield's a nobody? Really?
1: James Hetfield is a nobody.
0: Okay. And can't play. Known as one of the great rhythm guitarists in rock and hard rock metal.
2: Can't play.
0: Right. He's a nobody. Dude.
1: He's appalled by them. Yes.
0: Okay.
2: Well, so this, at least Hetfield doesn't have to lip sync half his show.
1: I wanted to
0: ask, did he get outed on that?
2: Yeah, David Gilmore's wife.

0: Oh, my gosh. Please. Roger Waters.
1: Roger Waters. And big anti-Semite, too.
0: For my story, I'm bringing this up more for you, Scott, than anybody else. And that's because playoff baseball is on, and you watch a lot of it.
1: I watched the whole game last night, yeah.
0: Okay. So you're seeing the Sydney Sweeney ad.
1: Oh, yeah, everywhere.
0: And the Megan Fox ad and the red bodysuit selling
1: everywhere.
0: Erectile dysfunction pills.
1: Yes.
0: Well, some baseball parents are saying to the MLB, hey, could we not have the soft porn ads so my kid can watch the game and I don't have to mute it constantly? What do you say, Scott?
1: Well, I mean, as a parent, go ahead and mute them. I mean, that's fine if you don't want your kids watching them.
0: You don't think that baseball should say, hey, we want this to be a family-friendly thing?
1: Dude, baseball advertises everything. So does every sport. Every vice on the planet is covered.
0: Okay. All right. Well, you had Dale Murphy and his son. Dale Murphy.
1: He's a great player. Yep.
0: For the Braves.
1: Yep.
0: His son was the one that said, can we just please get the soft porn ads off of playoff broadcast? My son wants to watch baseball with dad. How do I justify that when half-naked women come on my screen all the time? This is America's pastime. Parents shouldn't have to worry about this.
1: No.
0: I can remember when I had kids around that age, and it would be frustrating. Know, like, what are we doing?
2: Yeah. Well, then Major League Baseball responded and said, well, we hate you. We hate American values. We especially hate Scott Robbins.
1: Yeah.
2: Mm-hmm. But apparently they don't hate you enough because it sounds like you really like those ads, Scott.
1: I got no problem with it. But again, I'm not watching TV with a kid, so I don't know how I would react otherwise. All I'm saying is this is not just baseball focused. I mean, the Sydney Sweeney ads are running everywhere. Every sporting event on the planet they're running.
0: Well, Dale Murphy and his son, I don't think, are concerned about football. They're baseball guys.
1: Apparently not, because they're everywhere.
0: So you're saying to them, get over yourself.
1: Checks cash. Money talks, it walks. You know how that works. Please.
0: Got it.
1: Okay.
0: So forget values and morals when money's involved.
1: Since when does values and morals come into play with money? Very rarely.
0: All right. Much more to get to. Dang it, I always forget which Nimrod I'm going to do. I just know it's freaking funny. And that's coming up in a news update next.

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14: The last laugh, I think, got you wrong. Well, news update, David Van Camp.
15: I'm watching you.
16: Well, remember last year the Trump administration suspended the diversity immigrant visa lottery, and this was pushed off after that Portuguese national who came to the U.S. via the diversity lottery. Well, shot up Brown University, murdered an MIT professor as well before taking his own life. They got rid of it. Mm-hmm. California-based federal judge Jinsuk Ota. Biden appointee has ruled that the U.S. State Department must reinstate its diversity immigrant visa lottery for fiscal year 2027 by Sunday.
14: Jinsuk said that?
16: Jinsuk Ota.
17: Who does Jinsook think he is?
16: Well, apparently we don't get to have a country because it's a right to have your name picked out of a hat to become a permanent resident in the United States.
17: Okay.
15: That'd be some sort of skill game of some kind, right? I would think.
17: Instead of just a lottery?
15: Yeah. Like you got to play Uno or something and win. And you got something, right?
16: You got to do something. Right, Jinsook exactly. is a female, though, by the way. I wasn't like really
15: punt,
16: sure.
15: Like a punt, pass, okay. and kick kind of thing?
17: We got to get the Nimrods. My goodness.
18: When the going gets tough.
19: Damn it, this is too hard.
18: The dumb get dumber.
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19: I love the poorly educated.
17: All right. Nimrods the News, our friends in Seattle may have already heard this one. It's a pastor there in Bothell accused of establishing a fake internet company and then convincing his parishioners and others to invest more than $13 million in it. Been charged with wire fraud and money laundering. And some people were like demanding like a return on their investment for this money into this right. company. He dismissed them as demon-possessed. That's 46-year-old Christian Popescu.
16: It's like a that cheat was... code for scammers, right?
15: Right.
17: No kidding.
15: Yeah, yeah.
17: Leads the Passion for Christ Church in Kirkland and was arraigned. It's kind of a crazy story. He talked about how he founded and served as the chief executive officer of a company in Bellevue called Follow One Inc., described itself as a social media business platform that uniquely integrates multiple sectors into one unified space. And he's telling people at the church, you'll want to invest in this. Sort of like the old, we're doing kingdom work.
15: Right.
17: Yeah, lies and deception aplenty with this story. And yeah, we'll see where that goes. And that's Nimrods in the News.

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7: Breaking news this hour at Town Hall. I'm Bob Agnew in Washington. President Trump tried to boost the GOP in the final weeks before the midterm elections.
8: We're going to elect a strong Republican majority in the House and Senate, and I think we have a really good chance.
7: That was a claim the president made last night at a campaign stop in Bullhead City, Arizona. That's where he was there to campaign on behalf of the nominee for governor on the Republican side, Congressman Andy Biggs.
8: I'm here really to say you have a chance to have a really great, he's a conservative guy, but what he is he's really a common sense person because it's all about common sense, more importantly than any label.
7: And the president has made several such stops already this week. And today at the White House Rose Garden, he noted that he has encountered a lot of Republican voters, and they all seem to be very enthusiastic.
8: These are rallies that nobody's ever seen. You had to see the crowd in Arizona yesterday and the crowd in Montana.
7: Venezuela's former President Nicolas Maduro and his wife scheduled for an arraignment in New York.
9: A new indictment shows that prosecutors are now charging Maduro and his wife with conspiring to torture political opponents and Americans. This is in addition to drug trafficking charges they already face. The two have been locked up since their capture by the U.S. military in their home back in January.
7: That is correspondent Scott Pringle. A booming session on Wall Street at the close. The Dow was up 556 points. Another 9/11 victim has been identified 25 years after the attacks.
10: 25 years after radical Islamic jihadists destroyed the Twin Towers in Manhattan, a second victim, a woman, has been identified using cutting-edge genetic technology. This is now the second successful ID by the New York City Medical Examiner's Office, which used the victim's genetic profile and compared it with publicly available ancestry databases. This process, currently used to solve complex crime cases, to date, 1,098 victims still remain unidentified. Laura Winters reporting.
7: More at townhall.com.
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13: 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Reuters Institute says we're now one of the top news brands in the nation. 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
7: A shipwreck from the depths of history is giving up its long-held secrets.
14: Archaeologists have found what's thought to be the world's oldest shipwreck off the coast of Turkey, where it's been at the bottom of the Mediterranean for somewhere between 4,400 and 4,700 years. The vessel, about 33 feet long, was transporting goods across the water when it sank around the time the Giza pyramids were being built. The ship's structure is long gone, but its cargo remains in the form of ancient ceramic storage jars, along with three stone anchors. The wreck was first discovered about 4 years ago, but has since been more accurately dated. Analysis of the jars suggests that they were made in the Jordan Valley, along what today is Jordan's border with Israel and the West Bank. I'm Mark Mayfield.
7: Week 6 of the NFL season begins with Thursday night football in Denver tonight. The Broncos set to host the Seattle Seahawks. Both teams coming in 3-2 on the year. Kickoff set for 8:15 Eastern time. Breaking news and analysis at townhall.com. Higher prices could put a damper on winter travel plans for about half the country.
15: A new Wallet Hub survey finds 49% say rising travel costs could derail their plans, while 30% believe traveling is worth going into debt for. Another 30% are still paying off travel debt from last winter. The latest inflation report shows airline fares are up more than 22% from a year ago, while hotel stays and rental cars are also more expensive. Despite those increases, travel industry leaders say many consumers are still willing to pay the higher prices. I'm at Mattinson.
7: The Northeast bracing for a bout with what could be some winter-like weather. Forecasters say a storm system moving through the Great Lakes today will hammer parts of Pennsylvania, New York, and New England with high winds and heavy rain on Friday. Temperatures also expected to dip to their lowest of the season there. That raises the potential for some snow in the higher elevations. More on these stories can be found at townhall.com.
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18: This is Weatherology. I'm meteorologist Ray Miller with your Alexandria Lakes area forecast. Lingering showers will gradually taper off through the afternoon with a high of 50 and west winds at 15 to 30 miles an hour. More rain developing tonight, though, with a low temperature of 39 and northwest winds becoming gusty at up to 45 miles an hour. Friday, sunshine with a high temperature of 48. Saturday, sunshine, high temperature around 60 degrees. For KXRA, I'm meteorologist Ray Miller. Right now, it's 48.
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24: All right. The Markley, Van Camp, and Robbins Show. Jamie Markley, David Van Camp, Scott Robbins.
25: Yo, man.
24: I think we all mentioned yesterday, yeah, be glad when the midterms are over. You just get burned out on all the ads and all the think pieces and what's going to happen. But we're still in it. And you mentioned earlier, Scott, that, you know, some people are saying maybe the Democrats peaked too early.
25: Well, I read an article today about that, and then I got to thinking about it. I'm thinking, well, maybe that's correct.
24: Maybe, again, it's not. Who knows? We don't know. But we all have a level of respect for Britt Hume from Fox.
26: That's right. It's
24: very reasonable. He's a thinker.
26: Not very excitable, Britt Hume.
24: Not exactly. No. I bet if we got him, like on a Zoom call, we could make him laugh his butt off.
25: Think so?
24: I do. I really do. That's a conversation for another time.
27: That's a weekly
24: I thought about
27: segment.
24: That today. I'm like, we got to do that sometime.
27: It's a weekly segment right now. Make Britt Hume laugh.
24: Love that. Yeah. Brett Baer brings him in with some polling, and then Britt's like, well, is it good? I'll tell you.
28: You look at the polls, the races are pretty tight on the big Senate races, also some governor's races. But if you look at our poll, the new poll out tonight, which party would be better to handle. And you ask a list of questions, foreign policy, gas prices, inflation and prices. And you see Democrats with pretty significant leads in places where Republicans have been, especially when it comes to foreign policy, leading.
0: Absolutely, Brett. I mean, you know, those are the three major issues right there. And, you know, the Republicans are way underwater by, you know, any number of points there that the polls reflect. And, you know, the polling is similar about the president himself. You know, he's out there saying he wants everybody to act like he's on the ballot. Well, that's fine if you're simply trying to turn out Republicans. But the polling that we now have show that his support among Republicans has diminished since Election Day.
1: Scott.
0: And they're also showing that his approval rating is, what, 36%? That means he might get 36% of the vote out, but look, 64% disapprove. That is really bad.
1: Give me a chance.
0: At this stage, when he's out there front and center. And it may raise the question in the minds of some people whether he should be out there front and center the way he is, given his standing. So I think it's a tough situation for the Republicans. They may be able to overcome it, but it won't be easy.
24: So what do you think?
25: Well, again, I mean, he's not saying anything that the other pundits aren't saying right now. I mean, I think most everybody's saying this.
2: Yeah.
25: You know, I
24: still think it helps to have Trump out there.
27: Well, yeah, because I think Trump has to be out there, because otherwise you let national media sort of set the tone. He's out there not for the network television cameras and all that. He's out there to try to get clips posted on social media to sort of reinforce a message.
1: We love David.
27: That's his point, is to try to cut through some of the clutter.
24: Yeah.
27: So I think he almost has to be out there, because otherwise you let somebody else dictate the terms. But it's a gut feeling more than anything. Given how much Republican enthusiasm has been underestimated in polling, especially in the last, 6 years or so.
24: Yeah.
27: I think that there's going to be a lot of shocked people. Now, this could be a save the clip, you know? This could be a completely freezing cold take. Like, watch out, Titanic, you're about to hit the iceberg of all takes, you know?
24: It could be. But I mean, we all have them.
27: Yeah.
24: Roy Jones is going to win, or whoever.
27: Roy Moore, yeah.
24: Roy Moore, that's right.
27: Yeah.
25: Who said that?
24: That was you. That was you. Yeah. You kidding?
25: I know that.
24: 4 to 6 weeks. That's me.
25: That's you. Yeah.
24: For Iran.
25: Well, that's you echoing Trump.
24: I believe
25: that was the first misstep in all this.
24: The timelines and all that.
25: Stupid timelines that were set that have never been met. Yeah. None of them.
27: I don't know.
1: Scott!
25: They haven't. I mean, you know, they haven't. I'm not saying anything's not true.
24: Yeah. I mean, if you look at, like, just the chances of Senate, House, you know, in January compared to now.
27: Yeah,
24: it's drastic.
27: You know, then you sort of take the macro view of things, and if the polls are off by just 2 to 4%, I mean, that was Harry Enten on CNN today. If they're off by 2 to 4%, which they kind of have been on average.
24: Yeah, it's true.
27: Then Republicans are in for a pretty good midterm election.
25: I think, too, there's probably still a lot of people, when they do this polling, that will not admit that they're going to vote for a Republican. Yeah. They just don't do it.
27: Or they'll just hang up.
25: Or they hang up, yeah. It's smaller sample size. I don't know. I mean, we'll see. I mean, I can't believe, with all the zaniness and all the complete lunatics that are running on the Democrat side, that stain is not going to wash off that easily, I wouldn't think.
24: My fear is always that not enough people see how zany they actually are.
25: My God, man.
24: Because it's protected with the algorithm of social media. And just news outlets protecting people. Well, we'll see.
25: If I could go back 2 years and, you know, when Trump was elected.
24: Yeah, I know. It's different.
25: We would have different things, yeah.
24: Tallarico, big town hall last night.
27: Oh, yeah. Texas Democrat Senate candidate James Tallarico on a town hall for CNN. One woman was a Catholic theologian and educator from San Antonio and asked him about abortion. Hey, there's a lot of Catholics like me who are skeptical of voting for the party that is about, you know, abortion on demand at any time under any circumstances.
24: Yeah. Yeah, this was an interesting exchange.
3: You know, some of my spiritual heroes, like Pope Francis and Pope Leo, are pro-life. Mm-hmm. And they are consistently pro-life. Mm-hmm. They're not just against abortion, but they are against poverty, against climate change, mm-hmm. against war. And so I can respect anyone like you who is consistently pro-life. And
24: why bring climate change in there? It's unreal. Anyway, go ahead.
3: And I actually think there's common ground we can find here. And the Bible is silent on the issue of abortion. It means you and I both have to look at different scriptures to try to come to a conclusion. But what I think we can do is actually come together on reducing the number of unplanned pregnancies and the number of abortions. Because if we treat this issue as a public health problem and not a culture war problem, then we can actually make progress together.
24: And as much as a lot of people will hear that and know how much BS runs through that, for a lot of people, that's why he's so good.
27: Yes, that was very
24: as far
27: well,
24: as yeah. slinging BS. Mm-hmm. That was a masterclass of it.
27: Yes, that was very well done from just a performance standpoint. I mean, it's full of crap, but yeah. I did like that she came back, though, and said, well, wait a minute, you said the Bible's silent on the issue of abortion?
24: Right. Yeah, exactly.
1: I just want to add that the Bible is not silent on abortion. There is the Ten Commandments, thou shalt not kill. And as Catholics, we take great insult, I guess, sometimes when it's spouted that way.
3: And I think, you know that I'm an educator like you.
1: Sure.
3: And if I believed that abortion was murder, that it violated the Ten Commandments, then I wouldn't support it. And so it's okay that you and I come to different conclusions about that.
24: Well, you got people all over social media saying, here's all the evidence, buddy.
27: Right.
24: If you're a biblical scholar, you should know this.
27: Yeah.
24: Yeah. I thought it was interesting, too, because, you know, within the last week, and this was before the Pope's cancer diagnosis for lung cancer. By the way, it looks like he's going to be okay. At least that's the prediction, which is good. The Pope had put out on X last week as far as the death penalty. Mm-hmm. He was talking about the public execution that's going to happen in Texas. And the statement was, you can't be pro-life and pro-death penalty. And that's been something that people on the left have said for a long time. Mm-hmm. And I thought it was interesting because this has really gained a lot of traction. Pastor Josh Howerton out of Dallas. He's got a lot of clips that go viral, and this one did. When he talked about that very thing, pro-life, pro-death penalty, and his answer to it.
2: Can't be pro-life and also be pro-death. What say you?
4: Toss that the Pope deal back. This is kind of like what you got right here, is his language. Death penalty is inadmissible because it is an attack on the inviolability and dignity of the person. The common good can be safeguarded. The requirements of justice be met without the recourse to capital punishment. Number one, I hate to say this, but the second sentence is an explicitly unbiblical statement because he says the requirements of justice can be met without recourse to capital punishment. That is not what the Bible says. Mm. I need to point this out. I also will point out the Pope isn't hoping real good because that is in direct contradiction to like the official doctrine of the Catholic Church historically. This is the Catechism of the Council of Trent. It just says this: the just use of this power, far from involving the crime of murder, is an act of paramount obedience to this command, which prohibits murder, talking about the death penalty. Here's what I would say.
24: Before I get to the rest, that's the one thing I think all this stuff really gains traction and gets shared everywhere, because a lot of people, I wouldn't have known that as far as Catholic belief, or what is supposed to be the standard belief. I didn't know that.
27: Mm-hmm.
24: Did you?
27: No.
24: That's why I think it's like it's educational, but
27: yeah,
24: it's also here's what it actually says, so I don't quite understand
4: it. Here's what I would say. The objection is you can't be pro-life and pro-death penalty. When somebody says they're pro-life, what we're saying is we are pro-innocent life. This is what we're saying. This is very important. In Hebrew, there are two different words for killing and murder. Mm. So when people point to the Ten Commandments and they talk about the command, you shall not, it doesn't say you shall not kill. It says you shall not murder. And those are different Hebrew words. Killing is the taking of any life. Murder is the taking of innocent life. So why is a Christian against abortion? Because it's murder. Mm. You're taking an innocent life. So the Bible forbids murder, but sometimes commands killing. Mm. Why? Because the distinction is innocent life versus life that is now forfeit because of guilt that it is committed.
24: Scott, have you heard it put it that way before?
25: I thought it that way myself. Yes.
24: Yeah.
25: I thought it that way myself because I'm like, oh, wait a minute, that's apples and oranges here. I mean, that the aborted child did nothing wrong. Mm-hmm. There is no sin here. There is nothing this child did. And this guy who shoots up a you know, seven or eight people or whatever and gets sentenced to death, well, he's paying for his crime.
24: Yep.
25: The other 13. One, this non-criminal.
24: 13, yeah.
25: 13, yeah. Yeah, 13. But it's you know what I mean? I mean, I've often thought that that's a great argument because I hear it all the time, too. How could you possibly?
24: Right.
25: And it's like, well, here's how.
27: Yeah. No, I look at it through the lens of like, okay, I can understand where Catholics would say, hey, pro-life means pro-life from birth to the grave, right?
24: Mm-hmm.
27: I can understand that, even if I don't agree with it. But I can understand mm-hmm. that. I can understand why somebody would say against abortion, pro-death penalty. The one mm-hmm. the one side, and this is what the left, it's strange to me with the left, the one that is totally incoherent is abortion on demand, fine. Killing a murderer on death row, not okay. Yeah, that is an indefensible position.
24: I'm with you on that, man. Yeah. You know what it's time for? Our pander of the day.
25: Do we have one today already? David, talked about this yesterday, but okay, yeah, go ahead. Yeah,
24: I'm like, David already found the pander of the day.
27: Oh, yeah.
25: Well, I'm glad, yeah.
27: Nafisi Faye is a Washington County, Oregon commissioner, and for some reason, she went to Minnesota to campaign and get the support of the Somali community. She is a member of the Somali community. Again, it's a local race in Oregon. Not sure why that requires going to going to Minnesota. But
24: Little Somali is what it's being called.
27: Right,
25: exactly.
27: She spoke to the crowd. In front of a flag that appeared to have been hanging upside down.
24: Oh, I saw that.
25: Are you kidding me?
24: Yeah, but it's easy to understand her message.
27: Yeah.
5: People of color are saying,
24: Yes,
25: hey,
24: good day.
25: Wait a minute. Who are you talking to?
27: Apparently, they don't have the term people of color in Somali.
25: That was weird, wasn't it?
24: I wonder if it was Skude. Yeah, I don't know what the heck that is. I don't know. Maybe we could play a game with it.
25: Yeah.
24: All right, the five stories we're watching today and an update coming up.

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0: The Markley, Van Camp, and Robbins Show. Jamie Markley, David Van Camp, Scott Robbins, and now, five stories we're watching today.
1: One, two, three, four, five.
2: All right, number five, a California-based South Korean-born federal judge named Jinsuk Ota has ruled that the U.S. State Department must reinstate its diversity immigrant visa lottery for fiscal year 2027.
0: Jinsuk, appointed by Biden.
2: Yes.
0: Of course.
2: Jinsuk Kowawa. Mm-hmm. Number four, a hacker accessed Denmark's national ID database with the password 123456.
3: Unbelievable.
2: Exposing details of 8.8 million people. Number three, Democrat.
0: It's like you going monkey buttons across the pond like they put you in charge of that.
3: Hey, I would know better than 123456.
2: Yeah, you would add a
0: you
2: seven.
0: You used to go 7654321.
3: No, I did.
0: Didn't you? You had something that
3: was
0: like,
3: not 7654321.
0: Okay,
3: it was 10987654321.
0: I stand corrected.
2: Yeah, that 10 at the beginning really it stumped some hackers.
3: Throws them off.
2: Yeah. Number three, Democrat Representative Ilhan Omar's phone and passport have been seized amid her criminal investigation. The DOJ is building a case that her citizenship was never valid. Number two, President Trump says the execution of the Fort Hood shooter will not be live streamed after all. And number one, the Biden DOJ collected information on 639,000 Republican voters and Trump supporters, even if they donated a dollar or just bought a red MAGA hat. 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
0: Okay. Oh, you know, yesterday we were talking about Be Bald and Be Free Day?
3: Yes.
0: And you said it's too late, basically, Scott.
3: Yes.
0: Even if you get a full head of hair now, you wouldn't take it.
3: I don't know, man. Maybe I would. I don't know. Okay. Ask me on the right day. I'd love to have hair. I mean, there's no doubt about it. I don't think anybody goes, I'm bald. It's awesome.
0: But you wouldn't do the transplant, though?
3: No. I'm not having my whole head drilled. No.
0: Okay.
3: Staples in my head, too.
0: No, well, David, are you? Do you fear that you're going to lose more and more hair as time goes on?
2: No, I probably will. I don't really care.
0: You don't care?
2: No.
0: I was going to say, if you do, there's a new experimental treatment called hair banking. Saw it in the New York Post.
2: Okay.
3: Is that like egg banking when you're trying to get pregnant or something?
0: Single hair follicles, maybe between 100 and 120, are collected from a patient and stored through, well, they're frozen, basically.
3: Yeah, with Ted Williams' head.
0: On the stem cells in the hair. Cells are then multiplied in a hair cloning process, and if it's successful, then they're ready to be injected back into the scalp when the patient wants them.
3: Oh, boy.
0: So that could be like 10 years, 15 years. You're like, I want some of that youthful hair back on my head. Hair banking, again, is what it's called.
3: You got just baby duck left, I mean, what am I banking that for?
2: What'll it look like, though? Like I just reseeded a lawn.
3: Yeah, right.
2: And like, so there's part of the lawn that like looks really good, and then the other part doesn't look so great?
0: I'm not quite sure.
3: Could be like a little patchy.
0: Youthful, but then around it, it's like the coarse, curly ones.
3: Yeah, right.
2: Where were you banging that hair from?
3: Oh, my God. Oh, no.
0: Oh, my gosh. Yeah, I saw that. I thought, that's pretty funny.
3: Yeah.
0: Boy, there's so many different stories I hope we get a chance to get to. One, there is a major brand that's been accused of exposing hundreds of women to a chemical that they're saying have given them devastating health problems. Ranging from yeast infections to liver disease.
2: Dang.
3: Mm.
0: It's carefree, like the maxi pads.
2: Really?
0: You heard about this?
3: No.
0: Oh, yeah. Yeah, that's crazy. There's, you know, political news to get to, and then around a What's Your Story, all coming up right here.

0: This is Weatherology. I'm meteorologist Ray Miller with your Alexandria Lakes area forecast. Lingering showers will gradually taper off through the afternoon with a high of 50 and west winds at 15 to 30 miles an hour. More rain developing tonight, though, with a low temperature of 39 and northwest winds becoming gusty at up to 45 miles an hour. Friday, sunshine with a high temperature of 48. Saturday, sunshine, high temperature around 60 degrees. For KXRA, I'm meteorologist Ray Miller. Right now, it's 50.
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0: The Markley Van Camp and Robin Show. Thank you very much for being here. We do appreciate it. I'm Jamie Markley, the Gen Xer on the show. The Millennial is David Van Camp. The Sexy Boomer is also an award winner and a champion. That is Scott Robbins.
1: Yes, I am.
0: Who wants to lock up her political opponent? I thought that was a bad thing.
2: No, we haven't. We haven't heard from this lady in a while. I think it's because Democrats have been trying to just sort of say, hey, just run your race in Florida, okay? The Democrat running for Senate in Florida, this is Angie Nixon. Remember another one of these DSA candidates?
0: In the words of Scott Robbins, she's a nut.
3: She is a nut.
2: Oh, totally. Well, she wants to throw her Republican opponent in prison for some reason, and Angie Nixon was on CNN. For some reason, she had Chris Murphy on with her, like standing, like he was her emotional support animal or something.
3: I didn't get that either. What was he there for?
0: Politically, I bet. Okay, I know y'all think she's kind of nuts, but we get straight Whitey here,
2: right?
0: That will make her seem a little less nutty.
3: But he's really uncomfortable.
2: Yeah.
3: Well, I mean, Murphy is like shifting in the seat on this one.
2: Well, she's trying to distance herself from past support of things like defunding the police and abolishing prisons.
0: Okay.
4: They are spreading like a lot of disinformation and lies on commercials about me, saying things like I want to abolish prisons and I want to defund the police. Why would I want to do that when I want her locked up and punished in jail for what she has done? And so, you know, we are going to continue to stomp on this campaign trail all across the state from the Panhandle to the Keys. And we're looking forward to them calling me senator on November 3rd.
5: You want your Republican opponent locked up?
4: You know, basically, yes, because of what she did. Yes, I absolutely would want that to happen. Yes.
0: What'd she do?
3: I don't know.
2: They're trying to tie her to some sort of a public corruption scandal. But
0: okay.
2: I don't know, man. It's pretty weak. I mean, when even the CNN host is like, you want to do what now?
0: Oh, yeah, no kidding.
3: Yeah, I still don't know what Chris Murphy was doing there, but
0: dude, you know what he's doing there to make her seem a little bit more normal.
3: Well, I bet he didn't see that one coming, though, did he?
2: He's also kind of a freak show himself, but yeah, I think well, the CNN viewership, yeah, he's a normal Dem. Yeah.
0: I'm looking at all the different clips we have of her.
3: She's a peach.
0: Oh yeah. When she was asked what the national debt was? You remember this?
6: What is the current national debt in this country?
7: It is very high. It is too high, right?
6: Well, and, give me a best guess. What is the national debt?
7: It's too high, and the reason it's too high is because people like Ashley Moody and people like Donald Trump are only looking out for their campaign donors.
0: Oh, yeah. I remember that one.
3: God. Just so stock.
0: How much
3: weird.
0: They're going to cost all this stuff. People were murdering children over Trump.
2: Oh, yeah. Right.
3: What?
2: Because things are too expensive.
8: The concerns of Florida voters is that it just costs too much money just to be alive. Like, literally. People are hurting. They are struggling. We are witnessing parents turning the gun on their children, then turning the gun on themselves because they're losing their jobs. That is absolutely shameful, horrific, and it doesn't have to be this way.
0: Chris Murphy ain't going to help that.
2: No, he's not.
0: Chris, what do you think? How many parents do you know that said, you know, I lost my job today. Sorry, kids. I got to go get the Glock.
3: It's a killed family now.
0: Yep. Yeah. Can we just have the belt? Nope, you're getting the Glock.
2: Sorry. Gas prices just went up another 10 cents. All right, let's go. I'm done.
3: God. Now, does she have a chance?
2: No, I don't think so.
3: Okay, I was going to say, I mean, there's loony and then there's super loony.
0: Yes.
3: I mean, you know.
0: You're going super loony.
3: That's super loony. Yeah, right there. That's hyperspace loony.
2: She's gone to plaid for sure.
3: Yeah, she has, yes.
0: Oh, gosh. I mentioned this real quick. I saw this out of the Post today. Major brand accused of exposing hundreds of women to a chemical. And users saying they've had terrible health outcomes like yeast infections all the way to liver disease.
3: Oh, God.
0: Carefree. It's the feminine hygiene brand. Mm-hmm. It was once owned by Johnson & Johnson, now owned by Essity. Contained a known carcinogen.
3: Golly.
0: It's a certain type of acid. Do you want me to tell you what it is?
2: Yes.
0: Uh-oh. See if I can pronounce this right. I'll go Biden on it. You ready? Purfluorotonic.
2: Kawawa, yes.
0: Yes. That's what it is. Purfluorotonic.
3: Oh, my gosh.
0: Go ahead, Scotty. What is it?
3: I don't know. Purfluorotonic?
0: Yeah, something like that.
3: Okay.
0: Purfluorotonic.
3: Sound it out, Jamie.
0: I'm trying. It's a synthetic belonging to a group of substances known as PFAS.
2: Oh, yeah.
0: Which can persist in the environment and human body for years.
2: The forever chemicals. Yeah. PFAS is how they pronounce it.
3: Yeesh.
0: Yes. The exposure to it is an increased risk of certain cancers, particularly kidney and testicular cancer, as well as other serious health problems. Plaintiffs are suing Carefree for their panty liners, leaving the products in sustained contact with, you know.
3: Yeah, right.
0: And that absorbs into the bloodstream directly.
3: Holy smokes.
0: So women like, it gave me cancer.
2: Wow.
3: Wow.
0: And you're like, how in the world does that happen?
3: Mm.
0: But the women in the suit claim they suffered from all these problems. Breast, ovarian, and kidney cancer, thyroid disease, chronic inflammation, infections, high cholesterol, immune disorders.
3: Ah, boy. It's terrible.
0: I know, man. And I think most people would think, okay, well, there's certain things, you know, might cause cancer, things you would eat, you know, different medication. Panty liner?
2: Well, I mean, they did have the big, what was it, the talcum powder.
0: Oh, that's right.
2: Powder lawsuit settlement.
0: Yeah. Man, that's just crazy. So that's one of those stories you don't expect to see. And you're like, how in the world does that happen? All right, it's that time. We do it a couple of times a day. Go around the table. It may not be the biggest story out there, but it caught your attention. You want to bring it in. David, what's your story here?
2: Man, this is crazy. Former New York Knicks star Amari Stoudemire is a police officer now.
0: No way.
3: Yeah, yeah, I read this.
2: He's 43. Yeah. He just graduated from the Miami-Dade Police Academy after months of rigorous training, and he will join the county's school police department. Said it's something I've always wanted to do as a kid. Funny enough, you know, you've got this, like, multi-time all-star who's...
3: Hall of Famer.
2: Yeah, he wanted, when people would ask him what he wanted to be when he grew up, when he was a kid, he said police officer. Apparently his uncle, his cousin, he's got a bunch of family members who are cops.
0: I'm guessing right now our friends in Phoenix are like, could you say a former Phoenix Sun, not a Nick?
3: Right. Well, yeah. He had some pretty good years of Phoenix.
0: Oh, my gosh.
3: Yeah. You know, the funny thing is looking at his picture standing next to the other cops.
0: Oh, I haven't seen it.
3: Yeah.
2: Well, he's giant, you know.
3: He's a giant, yeah.
0: Some of those guys playing leagues together, that would be incredible.
2: Yeah. I mean, yeah, imagine getting, now I know he's going to be a campus police officer, but imagine you get pulled over and you look up and you're like, is that Stoudemire?
3: Is that Amari Stoudemire?
2: No, it can't be, right?
0: That's wild. Yeah, him and Steve Nash.
3: Oh, gosh, yeah.
0: And we talked about this. It's been a long time. Steve Nash had this 20-minute workout that was on YouTube. I used to know it line by line because I would hate getting on a treadmill, but the 20-minute just shoot around and give you a little cardio. And in that workout, he mentions Amari Stoudemire. Saying, you know, you got to have a little something where you got somebody like that to play off of, like a pick and roll sort of thing, so you'd come off a screen in this little workout. But, man, that's a cool story about Stoudemire.
3: Yeah, it is. I thought it was cool, too.
0: Yeah. All right, top that, Scott. What's your story?
3: Well, speaking of athletes, I don't know too many athletes that would leave $100 million on the table, but it's happened.
0: Really?
3: John Rahm.
0: For LIV.
3: Officially out at LIV Golf, by the way. He reached a separation agreement with the league in which he agreed to forfeit the remainder of his $100 million that's owed to him. Rahm will have his name, his image, and likeness all returned to him as part of the deal.
0: Hmm.
3: You know, he was one of these guys that jumped into LIV Golf. Some of the other big names there was Bryson DeChambeau.
0: Well, he came later. Yeah. He wasn't one of the first ones.
3: Dustin Johnson.
0: Yeah.
3: Cam Smith. Those were all part of it. And apparently these guys are bankrupt. LIV, by the way.
0: Not the players.
3: No, hell no, not the players. $5 billion to $8 billion.
0: Oh, yeah.
3: They spent that kind of money on some of these players, and apparently they don't have any money anymore, or not as much money as they thought they were going to have anyway. So the whole thing's blowing up.
2: The Saudi investment said, we're not putting any more money.
3: Right, exactly. They were done with it. So is the PGA welcome him back then, or have they already done that, or how's that work?
2: They did it with Brooks Koepka. I'm sure they'll do it for John Rahm.
3: Yeah, anyway.
2: It's like, how much do they like these certain guys? We'll see.
3: How bad do you want out? Yeah, okay, I'll forfeit my $100 million that you owe me. I don't care.
2: The way I understood it, his deal was $500 million.
3: Yeah, but he had $100 million left, right? Yeah.
2: When you got $400
3: million, is that
2: big of a sacrifice?
3: Right. Yeah, you're going, okay. You know.
2: Yeah.
3: I think I can get by.
2: Yeah. Boy, it's going to be... Got to have a family meeting about it. Right. Times are tough. You're going to have to tighten up.
3: That 16th house we were going to buy? Well, yeah.

0: 3 and then played Vice City, and then I got a girlfriend. So I haven't played since then, but... No, but it's highly.
1: You mean girlfriends don't look at their guys playing Grand Theft Auto? I don't think that is so awesome.
0: No, a lot of people are really looking forward to this because they've been delaying it year after year, and that's a huge franchise, and so they're very excited about it. Yeah.
1: Well, so I'm reading a little bit about it. Just thought it was interesting. They said the upcoming game, they're going to add refueling and gas prices in the game that is going to address the economic decline, and then listen to this: growing inequality in recent years.
2: Okay.
1: Here we go.
2: All right.
1: This exec at Rockstar Games says, the American dream is more modest now. It's a house for your family and your loans paid off instead of wild success. Wasn't that kind of the American dream before? Just
0: right.
1: Being able to afford a house and your family, okay, whatever.
2: Yeah.
1: But maybe today even that's out of reach for the average person. So you see, the game isn't about chasing success, wealth, and luxuries. It's about paying off your student loans and credit card debt and trying to save for a house while paying an arm and a leg for groceries. Apparently, in the main character in the game, Jason, is mixed up in drug trafficking and robbing banks because of his material circumstances. The exec says, it's up to the player to decide if he needs to do that or if it's a choice he makes because he's wired differently from other people. Okay. Said there's still a lot of humor in the game and satire, surprises. Says if you're going to put all this effort into creating a version of today's world, it has to be more over the top, more insane, more in your face. So I take it you're not going to be playing this game, David.
0: Well, no, because the whole point of the game was like you got to take over a gang, or the game was you get to take over like a gangster empire. Like, not, it's not like, woe is me, I have student loan debt. Who wants to play that? I'm playing the game to escape those problems.
1: Exactly. That's what it seemed like to me.
0: I like that. It's very hard out there. Meanwhile, buy a $99 game.
1: Right. It's weird. Like, I'm not playing Mario Kart, so you could say you need to stop off and get groceries on the way home and a gallon of milk. I don't want to do that. Anyway. Oh, you try to remove a spider and you do $112,000 in damage? Nimrod's in the news. Coming up at a news update next.

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0: The Markley Van Camp and Robin Show. Yes, a lot of people talk about, well, weight loss in general. And then the weight loss injections because it's, well, worked for a lot of people. 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
0: News update, David Van Camp.
1: Yeah, there's this big back and forth going on about Vladimir Zelensky and whether or not Starlink is being utilized and all of this sort of what's fascinating to me is Zelensky, I understand he's got a war to fight and all of that, but I thought he learned his lesson last year when he showed up in Washington, D.C., and then the whole thing blew up because he wasn't, well, grateful for the fact that his country exists only because of U.S. support.
0: And getting advice from Democrats before he went in there. You stand up to him.
1: Right.
0: Yeah, that was stupid.
1: But now he's like, yes, you're on the wrong side of history if, Starlink is not allowed to be used for free like it has been for a few years now.
0: I wouldn't do that if I were him.
1: No. Nope. Play nice.
0: Yeah. Yeah, I noticed ABC was back on the Russia-Ukraine war. Yeah. No, it was silent for months. Mm-hmm. And then this is back in the news, and Trump does the deal for diesel, and people are freaking out. Well, and Zelensky's very upset. Mm-hmm. So there you go. All right, we got to get to Nimrod. Here we go.
3: When the going gets tough.
4: Damn it, this is too hard.
3: The dumb get dumber.
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3: It's Nimrod's in the News on the Markley, Van Camp, and Robbins Show.
6: I love the poorly educated.
0: All right. Nimrod's in the News. We go to Bali, where you had a tourist from Nepal. His name is Gaurav Rana. Mr. Rana's 45, and he noticed in his room, in his little villa, there was a spider. So what would you do? Well, you just smash it.
2: Well, yeah.
0: Now, he lit a piece of paper in an attempt to drive the spider away.
2: Why do people do the fire stuff with this? I don't get it. Blow torches and...
0: He ended up burning down his villa.
2: Oh, gosh.
0: Just attempting to get the spider away. Just smash it.
2: God. Dang.
0: Unbelievable. $112,000 damage. Burned to the ground, they said, within minutes.
2: Dang.
0: Because after burning the paper, the victim left the bathroom and went to the workroom. Burning paper, apparently, carried by strong winds through the window. And then just started going up, roofs on fire, and then the whole thing's lost.
2: Spider, grab a shoe, man.
0: Not that hard. That's Nimrod's in the News.

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12: News this hour from Town Hall. I'm Keith Peters in Washington. SpaceX CEO Elon Musk says he's not behind recent limits on Ukraine's ability to use satellite internet that have crippled the country's ability to defend itself from Russian attacks. Jimmy Rushton, special correspondent at the Kyiv Independent, says the slowdown has had an immediate impact on Ukraine's offensive and defensive capabilities.
13: Everyone believes that this is a betrayal, but we don't exactly know where that betrayal has come from because nobody seems to want to take responsibility for this happening.
12: SpaceX provides the systems that deliver Starlink and the military version Starshield, but Musk said yesterday that the U.S. government controls and owns Starshield and that the connections are controlled by the Trump administration and ultimately President Trump himself. A plan to live stream the execution of Nidal Hassan has been called off. Nick Harper reports that's according to a post by President Trump on social media.
14: Trump confirmed he will die as scheduled by firing squad, but this event will not be streamed. Hassan was convicted of killing 13 soldiers and injuring dozens more in a 2009 attack at the Army base of Fort Hood, Texas.
12: President Trump says the execution may be viewed by families of the victims if they choose. The execution is scheduled for December 3rd. Federal officials are investigating after election officers in three states received packages containing suspicious white powder. Louisiana and Oklahoma officials discovered the envelopes on Tuesday while authorities intercepted a package addressed to Ohio's Secretary of State Wednesday. A Louisiana election employee opened a package containing a white powder and went to the emergency room as a precaution, but no evidence of harmful substances was reported. On Wall Street, the Dow up by 556 points. More at townhall.com.
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12: Mount Sinai Hospital in New York City is bringing attention to the increased health risks that come with chronic sitting. Tammy Trujillo has details.
10: Sitting for long periods has become common for many people at work, but health officials say it puts people at increased risk for type 2 diabetes, osteoporosis, and some cancers. Mount Sinai is suggesting using 5-minute breaks to walk around, have coworker meetings while walking, and take the stairs instead of the elevator. The CDC recommends at least 150 minutes per week of moderate intensity aerobic activity for adults. I'm Tammy Trujillo.
12: A Las Vegas man is facing more than 100 years in prison after pleading guilty to trying to fix pro and college basketball games. Shane Hennon pleaded guilty on Wednesday to sports bribery, wire fraud, and money laundering results. News and analysis at townhall.com. From Washington, I'm Keith Peters reporting. A Florida county is debuting the nation's first emergency blood drone.
16: Hillsborough County Fire Rescue is launching the program with Tampa General Hospital. It'll involve flying temperature-controlled whole blood directly to trauma scenes using unmanned drones. The system will cost $9,000 a month per drone to deliver life-saving blood in under 4 minutes. They say the program will save countless people hurt in crashes and other calamities. I'm Sarah Lee Kessler.
12: The IRS is reminding those who received an extension to file their 2025 federal income taxes that they must submit their returns by the end of the day. Paperwork must be submitted electronically or postmarked by midnight to avoid late penalties. Any taxes owed were generally already due this past April 15th, as an extension provides more time to file but does not allow for more time to pay. More at townhall.com.
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18: This is weatherology. I'm meteorologist Laura Lockwood with the Alexandria Lakes Area Forecast. A freeze watch begins at 1 a.m. Saturday morning and remains in effect until 9 a.m. Saturday. Lows dip down to about 37 tonight under cloudy skies with a chance for rain. Northwesterly winds 15 to 20 miles per hour. Sunshine mixed with clouds at times. Tomorrow, daytime highs approaching 48. For KXRA, I'm meteorologist Laura Lockwood. Right now, 50.
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25: 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Okay, Senate race, Texas, James Tallarico, Ken Paxton.
11: Oh, yeah. And
25: Trump was talking about Tallarico.
11: Oh, yeah, and then reacting to the town hall that CNN had with him last night.
25: Okay, roll it.
26: He's a fraud. He's a con man. The guy in Texas is a con man. Total con man. The guy gets lost for 12, 14 days. He says that he's got the flu. I never heard of a flu that lasted that long. But maybe he had a different kind of flu that we don't know about. But he's another one. He said bad things. Talked badly about Jesus. Talked badly about many things. Now he says, oh, well, I was only kidding or something. And we have a good something. Guy. Look, Ken Paxton's a guy that, whether you like Ken or not, honestly, I mean, I understand some people are controversial, etc. I don't happen to be a controversial person, so I pray. But Ken is a little bit controversial. The one thing about him, he may have been the best attorney general in this country for many, many years. He was amazing. As the Attorney General, you don't get better. He was the top of the list, or certainly in a very small group of Attorney Generals. He was probably the best in the history of Texas.
0: Is it going to be enough? We'll see.
1: He always does that weird. He does that weird caveat with him. You know, some of you don't like him. You know, you got a problem with him.
2: Well, I think it's acknowledging the reality.
1: It is, but it's just unusual to hear another politician say that.
0: Well, it's funny then when he goes off on how he dresses.
1: Yeah,
0: he doesn't want me to say it. He doesn't want me to say it. I gotta say, he doesn't dress the best.
1: It's just, yeah, it's always like this kind of sideways endorsement. I don't know why.
0: Some of you don't like him. I understand it.
1: It's not real full-throated, you know? I mean, just,
0: no.
1: Yeah, an interesting dynamic there.
0: But if he doesn't at least acknowledge it.
2: Right.
1: Yeah, I guess it's the elephant in the room, right? I mean, you know, yeah. I mean, there are a lot of people who don't like him for whatever reason, you know? And there are a lot of reasons they don't like him.
0: Yeah, that is true. That's out there. I couldn't believe this, man. I'm perusing through different news, and somebody's like, why is the guy from Jeopardy doing political ads?
2: What?
0: I'm like, what? Ken Jennings? I was like, yes, Ken Jennings. Have you seen this? Heard it?
2: No.
1: I'm not surprised by this, because he's an activist.
0: Okay, here you go.
21: Yeah. I'm Ken Jennings, host of Jeopardy, here with a pop quiz. Did you know Initiative 645 would give millionaires and billionaires a $13 billion tax break, making Washington's unfair tax system, where working families pay three times more than the wealthiest, even worse? Or that 645 would mean huge cuts to public schools? Or that teachers, nurses, and small businesses all oppose 645? It doesn't take a quiz show host to know that 645 is wrong for Washington. Vote no.
1: I can't believe they let him do that.
2: Right.
0: What do you mean, let him?
1: I mean, well, I'm under contract with him. You know, we don't do that. We don't endorse people. It's Jeopardy, dude.
0: Well, this isn't endorsing a person.
1: Right? No, but it's endorsing a party.
0: You could say
1: without
0: that.
1: Endorsing a party directly, yes. I suppose.
0: Yes. Man, it's one of those things where I suppose if it's something that you like, you're like, well, what's the problem?
2: Right.
1: Well, there's a big problem.
0: If it was something that you were for, that he was advocating for.
1: I would still be uneasy about it. I don't want to talk the guy we're doing Jeopardy to endorse anything.
0: Okay.
1: Other than maybe toothpaste or something.
2: Right.
1: Right, and that's okay. I mean, or but Alex Trebek doing this? I can't even imagine.
2: No, he did that. What was it? LifeLock or whatever that he was.
1: Yeah, yeah.
2: Yeah, I mean, he did commercials, but
1: well, they can do commercials, yeah, but I mean, this guy, and it's uneasy about it.
0: Okay.
1: Yeah, I just am.
0: I gotta say, man, if it was something that you were for, I don't know that you'd have a problem with it.
1: See, I want to say I would.
0: I know, we all want to say that. I mean, I'm telling you, as a friend of mine for years, I don't believe you is what I'm saying.
1: Critical, but
0: I think
1: don't.
0: You're full of it.
1: But if, yeah, if
0: you're like, I don't want him no matter what it was for.
1: Yeah. Well, I don't. I mean, I really don't. It's just, gosh dang it.
0: I know.
1: Ken, really, man?
0: Yeah.
2: I miss the days when we knew less about people.
1: Me too.
2: Like,
1: me too.
2: Part of it is because then you find out something about somebody.
1: Yeah.
2: And it's like, oh, wow, that's amazing. Like, when I found out that Alex Trebek cussed like a sailor, I was floored.
1: Yeah, I know, right? Yeah.
0: Yeah, that's something. But yeah, you just know, especially the political stuff.
1: Yeah. I mean, they just can't stay away from it.
0: No, and I think a lot of people just want to enjoy whatever it is gets away from politics a little bit, whether it's Jeopardy, going to see a band, going to see a movie.
1: Whatever, man.
0: Whatever it is. It's like, here we have this shared experience. Oh, you can't have it anymore because now you found out this person's a nut, or at least in your opinion, they're a nut.
1: Right, and I don't want to see John. I don't want to hear John Mellencamp lecturing me for 20 minutes from the stage. I just don't.
0: Yeah.
1: Springsteen, none of them.
0: Well, it's weird too, in a way. So we all came from music radio.
1: Yeah.
0: Okay. We've talked about it before. You got three recovering liberals on the show. How many people do you know that either liked what you did before and have let you know, I can't believe what you're doing now?
1: old friends of mine, yeah.
0: Oh, it's happened many times.
1: But even they don't bring it up. They're always like, we didn't really like it much when you were that way anyway. So
0: What, when you were on music?
1: No, when I was doing, when I was liberally, politically aligned.
0: Oh, I'm talking about when they said, I loved it when you played music, but then we found out what your political leanings were, and then I couldn't believe it.
1: I don't know. I did top 40.
0: Yeah.
1: There's a different, there's sort of a detachment from music. And
0: right. Your integrity was already in question just from doing it for me. Right.
1: I got to act like I like TLC records, right, yeah.
2: I don't think I was in music radio long enough for that.
1: Well,
0: hold on a second. You had to act like you liked TLC records. We just had Waterfalls on a countdown, and
1: Waterfalls
0: you said you
1: was. I did like Waterfalls, so that's probably not a good example. But I could say New Kids on the Block, or
0: you liked that one song.
1: I don't think I liked any of their songs.
0: Okay, all right.
2: But, you went to go see them live in concert.
1: I did. Well, I had a daughter that age. I mean, I drug her all over the place.
0: Mm-hmm.
1: We went to see New Kids on the Block. Golly. And I can remember the last time I saw him was like a third or fourth time.
2: You see?
1: There was a lady. I did. We saw him three or four times. There was a lady in my neighborhood that was sitting behind us with a daughter about the same age as my daughter. And I finally turned to her about halfway through the show. I said, would you mind taking her home and dropping her off? I can't do this anymore. This is going nuts. I'm hearing Hanging Tough for the 15th time, and I can't do it.
0: The screaming girls all around you.
1: Just crazy.
0: Oh, yeah.
1: It was insanity, and I just, you know.
0: Again, no wonder people wonder, how is he just so grouchy?
1: Yeah.
0: I mean, they love you. They love the grouchy part.
1: I know I had to, well, this is a lot of the music was good. I liked a lot of the music, but
0: okay,
1: it's a lot of it that was crap.
0: Yeah.
1: But I had to pretend I liked it, because why would I say it sucks if I'm playing on my station? It sucks, but here, you listen to a sucky record, okay?
2: No, honestly, that might save music radio now. If you get on there and you're like, yeah, here's Ella Langley for the millionth time. Are we not over this? Yeah, hey, Texas.
1: I would imagine the country guys have got to be tired of that now. The monitors are turned down. Oh, that's on.
0: There's no one in to hear the song. It's all voice tracked.
1: Well,
0: there's no
1: true.
0: One that has to sit through the song anymore.
1: Yeah. Yeah, some guy in LeClaire, Wisconsin or something is doing your middays in, you know, Phoenix. I don't know.
0: I think vice versa, but whatever. Probably. Who cares? Did you see this flight from Rome to Perth that had to be canceled because of a bed bug outbreak?
1: Oh, on a plane?
0: Yes. I had not heard of that on a plane. Oh. Maybe it happens more than I know, but I don't remember
1: every
0: seeing
1: this. Every time I hear that bed bugs, I get, like, I want to scratch my arm. It's just gross.
0: Yeah, that's why I brought it in.
1: Yes. Bed bugs.
0: Passengers on this flight, they were complaining of being bitten to the cabin crew.
1: Oh.
0: With those impacted being provided with antihistamines until supplies ran out.
1: Oh,
0: God. This is a story out of the Sydney Morning Herald.
1: Tough luck.
0: The Boeing 787 Dreamliner did not travel the return flight the following day for a deep clean.
1: Gosh dang it.
0: Said, well, it was just a small number of seats, but you had itching and scratching going on all over the place.
2: Jeez.
1: Well, I mean, that's we've talked about it before, but that's the origin of the itchy end. That's how it all started. Bed bugs.
0: Yeah.
1: I pulled back the bed. When I got in the hotel, pulled back the bed, bed bug. Scatter. Like, well, we can't stay here. We're out of here.
0: That was in Kansas City.
1: Yeah, they're either going to burn this thing down or I'm not. And they argued with me at the front desk. Well, I mean, you've already checked in. Your stuff is... Hey, listen. I'm going to have a health department here in 10 minutes if you don't give me my money back.
0: Okay. Did you?
1: We got our money back. Yeah.
0: So you stayed at a different place?
1: Yes.
0: Or did they put you in a different room?
1: No. Not negotiable. I'm out of here. This place is loaded with bed bugs.
0: I like the way this story reads, too. You know what bed bugs are?
1: Nasty.
0: Small parasitic insects which feed on the blood of humans while they sleep. You may know that, but when you actually see it in here.
1: And they're harder than hell to kill.
0: It's tough.
1: Yeah.
0: Yeah. Yeah.
1: It's like, I don't know how we bioengineered bed bugs. It probably win a war.
0: Yeah, they're not considered a public health hazard.
1: What?
0: That's what it says.
1: They bite you.
0: They're not known to spread disease, Scott. But can cause annoyance due to itching and loss of sleep.
1: Yeah, well, yeah.
0: Because sometimes itching can lead to excessive scratching and a chance of secondary skin infection.
1: Oh, gosh. Well, and it's just the whole notion of bed bugs.
0: Yeah.
1: Gosh dang it.
0: All right, let's get off that topic for you. Let's get on to something else that you would enjoy. Oh, I got to do the whole Shane Gillis controversy with women dressing in the gym.
1: So yeah. Ridiculous. This yep. whole thing is
0: That's
1: so
0: from an old episode of Tires. That's almost like not
1: it
0: a
1: is?
0: New bit. Yeah.
1: He recycled that bit?
0: And, well, you could say that. Because there's a scene in the show where this woman is working out. And he, I mean, you can't help. He's like, oh, my gosh. Because she's dressed
1: well,
0: in
1: yeah,
0: the,
1: right.
0: the thing going, you know, like shorts that are kind of going up the crack.
1: Yes.
0: And that sort of thing. And then it's her boyfriend that's filming and catches him staring.
1: Oh.
0: And so then it comes over to him and...
3: Hey, bro.
4: Hey, what's up?
3: Not cool.
4: What?
3: That's my girlfriend.
4: Nice, dude.
3: You think it's cool to just stare at girls in the gym?
4: No, I mean, I wasn't staring. That's your girlfriend? If I were you, I'd get her relax. I mean, good for you for letting her out of the house like that. If it was me, I'd have her... And burka, dude, I'd be Sharia on her.
0: Be full Sharia on her?
3: You need to leave, bro.
4: Come on, dude, I'm not gonna leave. If everybody had to leave, they'd look their this place with
3: step. And we got another one. This is the second guy we caught today leering at Brooke. No, women shouldn't have to worry about what they wear to the gym.
4: Filming me, dude?
3: Don't use that machine, it's a trap.
4: Yeah, where were you?
3: Nice.
0: Yes. So basically, he's telling him it's going to go viral, and then Shane Gillis is getting more and more nervous.
4: I didn't
0: about
4: know
0: it.
4: You were filming. I wouldn't have said any of that stuff.
3: Yeah, objectifying women. You know that's not right, right?
4: Yeah, of course.
3: It doesn't sound like you know that because it sounds like that's exactly what you just did.
4: It's cool you let her dress like that outside.
3: And?
4: Sorry about all this tree of lost stuff.
3: And?
4: Give me a second.
3: Oh, what's wrong with you? Why were you staring at her? Answer me. Look at the camera. Oh, yeah, you're scared. Say you're sorry. What else?
0: And then he passes out. So he's probably thinking, yeah, I'll just do this bit on Saturday Night Live, having no idea it would blow up like it does.
2: It's not even all that original of a joke. I mean, almost every male comedian has something like that.
0: Yeah.
2: In the arsenal.
1: The thing of it is the relatability of it.
0: Well, they're trying still trying to cancel.
1: Oh, for God.
0: You know what David has?
1: It's comedy.
0: More liberal singing.
1: No, he doesn't.
0: Yes, he does.
1: Are you serious?
0: I am serious. We got that in the five stories we're watching today coming right up.

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0: The Markley, Van Camp, and Robbins Show. Jamie Markley, David Van Camp, Scott Robbins, and now the five stories we're watching today.
1: One, two, all right. Four, five. Number five, a federal judge in California, Jinsook Ota, Biden appointee, has ruled that the U.S. State Department has to reinstate its diversity immigrant visa lottery for the fiscal year 2027.
0: We rule that Jinsook needs to be relieved of her duties.
1: Right. Yes. Number four, a hacker accessed Denmark's national ID database with the password 123456.
0: Gosh, it's an incredible story.
2: It really is.
1: Number three, Democrat Representative Ilhan Omar's phone and passport have been seized as the criminal investigation into potential immigration fraud and also some financial whodunits on the horizon continue. Number two, President Trump says the execution of the Fort Hood shooter will not be live streamed. And number one, the Biden DOJ collected information on nearly 640,000 Republican voters and supporters, even if they donated as little as a dollar or bought one of those red hats.
0: Remember when Trump would say they're coming after you?
1: Yeah.
2: Yeah.
0: He wasn't joking.
2: No.
1: Nope.
0: Man, that is something. And crazy. It's not being covered
2: anywhere.
0: No. No, just conservative media. Yeah. I mean, that's a real story, man. Not surprised.
2: It's
0: none of us should be.
2: To me.
0: Yeah. Wasn't joking either. David has boomer liberal singing again. I don't know where from. I don't know what it's about. I just know he has it.
1: It's a choir singing about how great it will be when there's no more NYPD.
0: What?
1: Yeah.
0: Okay.

0: I'm trying to figure out in my head what's worse.
1: I'm shocked.
0: That or them just singing Imagine for the 4,000th time.
1: The thing is that cracks me up is that they act.
0: So life's going to be better without the New York City Police Department.
1: And
0: because everyone's going to live in harmony.
2: That's right.
1: Yes.
0: And you're still on that acid trip from Woodstock.
2: Yep.
0: We just picture a peaceful society. What a bunch of loons.
2: Sung to the tune of When the Saints Go Marching In. Holy cow.
1: I love the fact that, you know, they actually sat down, they wrote out some words for this, they practiced it, rehearsed it, got the harmonies right, and then filmed it and put it on social media because they thought we did something great here. And this is why your kids don't call you anymore.
2: This is why, man, you can't vote for these people, really.
0: There was another story we saw out of New York, and I sent it to you, and I don't know why it ticked you off. I knew why it ticked me off, but it was personal. And that was the iconic horse-drawn carriages are going to be done in New York.
2: Yeah, I mean, what's the deal with that?
0: That's
2: irritating.
0: They're supporting a bill that would end the practice. We've been working closely with the city council, union partners, carriage drivers, animal wealth advocates, and community leaders to deliver a just transition that protects workers while ending horse-drawn carriages in Central Park once and for all.
2: But what? I don't understand why.
0: Animal rights activists.
1: Well,
2: are you serious?
1: There have been several high-profile incidents of those horses dropping dead. Well, basically getting worked to death.
2: You ever ridden in a horse-drawn carriage?
0: Dude, we don't have time for it. It was very instrumental in my relationship with my wife. That was one of the first things of trying to woo. More on that later. Maybe. Okay, maybe. Right. Maybe. And we got your trifecta and a news update next.

0: This is weatherology. I'm meteorologist Laura Lockwood with the Alexandria Lakes Area Forecast. A freeze watch begins at 1 a.m. Saturday morning and remains in effect until 9 a.m. Saturday. Lows dip down to about 37 tonight under cloudy skies with a chance for rain. Northwesterly winds 15 to 20 miles per hour. Sunshine mixed with clouds at times. Tomorrow, daytime highs approaching 48. For KXRA, I'm meteorologist Laura Lockwood. Right now, it's 52 degrees.
1: You're pregnant. Congratulations.
2: Thank you.
1: You're going to love delivering at Alamere. 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
2: Not quite yet.
1: Alamere has so many good providers. Did you know they all collaborate together to support you?
2: Mm.
1: If women from the cities knew how good we have it, they'd drive to Alamere for care. I've had amazing support with menopause, too.
2: I heard it's the largest women's center around.
1: It's also the best. Alamere Health. It's better here.
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0: The Markley Van Camp and Robbins Show. Jamie Markley, David Van Camp, Scott Robbins. Got the Robbins trifecta, his top three stories coming up in just a few. News update, David Van Camp.
1: OpenAI is apparently warning employees that, hey, look, spies could be trying to seduce you. Women may not be with you for your personality.
0: What?
1: One commentator said if she's a six or above in San Francisco, she's a spy. Don't be stupid about this.
0: I think this was on Fox last night. They were saying this is actually Revenge of the Nerds in reality.
1: Kind of.
0: With AI.
1: Yeah.
0: And those guys are thinking, oh, man, this is my time.
1: Yeah.
0: But no. Be watchful.
1: Yes.
0: You never know.
1: Absolutely. Wise as serpents.
0: You know? Yeah, no kidding.
1: But also, President Trump talking today at the White House, and, he talked about Abdul El-Sayed, the Democrat Senate candidate out of Michigan.
0: Okay.
2: His name is Abdul, but I think I call him Mohammed Abdul El-Sayed. And he's a Muslim Brotherhood guy, 100%. 100%. He's a Muslim Brotherhood guy. How about having him be on the Senate Intelligence Committee? How about that? The guy's 100% Muslim Brotherhood. And we've got to make sure that Mike Rogers wins, who's central casting. Mike Rogers is great. He's a...
0: So that's the one thing Abdul does not want to answer.
1: No.
3: Well, no, he can't answer.
1: Boy, he got prickly when NBC had the sort of second go-around with asking him about his ties to the Muslim Brotherhood.
0: I was actually surprised NBC did it, because they played part of the interview with Kristen Welker Sunday, and then the follow-up.
4: But newly revealed past tweets from Al-Sayed's half-sister appearing to call his answer into question.
5: These tweets have emerged now. Had an amazing talk with my mom about her activism in the Muslim Brotherhood during the early 70s while she was in college. Hashtag respect. My family has long been an MB. Let me finish. Praying for all my family that supports the MB in Egypt. Can you just explain it?
6: Yeah, Tom. It's funny to me. I was born in 1984, right down the street in Rochester Hills. I was raised here in Michigan, went to the University of Michigan, rebuilt the health department in this city, led the health department in this county. And you want to ask me about what was happening in Egypt in 1970? Are you serious?
5: I get it, but you were asked a question and you gave an answer.
6: This is kind of like the same. Yeah, I'm telling you, like, I have no ties. We have no ties. Like,
5: so your mother had no ties?
6: I have never had these conversations with my mother. I wasn't raised by my mother.
5: So you were unaware?
6: But I'm just telling you that, like, you're using hearsay evidence from a tweet. Actually, she's not serious. She's
5: correct.
6: Not serious.
5: But you've also gone after the president for truthfulness.
6: Now,
5: you've also gone after the president for truthfulness. So when people ask you a question, they all do expect the truth.
6: And do you think, are you insinuating that somehow I was lying?
5: I don't know. That's why I'm asking
6: and
5: you.
6: And I'm telling you I was not.
0: Yeah, that's not the way to answer that.
3: No.
0: Failed on that one, Abdul. No. What? What do you mean?
1: He's one of those guys that, yeah, he has a smooth answer for a whole lot of things, and he can pivot pretty quickly. But, man, he melts down when you get over the target.
0: Agree.
1: Like, he can't. There's no spinning that.
3: Well, he's got no experience handling it. Nobody does it to him.
0: Yeah. Well, I mean, it doesn't happen a lot in that world.
3: No, of course not. No.
0: Yeah.
3: Jeez.
0: Yeah.
3: All right.
0: Okay. All right. Before your trifecta.
3: Yep.
0: No more carriage rides in New York City. The horse-drawn carriage rides.
3: Darn the luck.
0: Yeah. Criticism from animal rights advocates. Charge the horses are overworked, getting easily scared and living in inadequate stables. They flout city regulations. No. Okay. So it ticked you off, Scott.
3: Well,
0: I couldn't figure it out.
3: It's just like such a stupid thing. I mean, you know, I look, I'm an animal guy. I love animals, no doubt.
0: Yeah, more so in the last 10 years since your heart
3: maybe
0: attacks.
3: I don't realize the depth of the damage that they're doing to the horses. I don't know. But it just seems like such a silly, with New York, with everything going on in New York, this is what you're dealing with, carriage rides.
0: Yes.
3: Yeah.
0: Yeah. It was first trip with my wife to New York. We were dating. And she had mentioned, I've never been in one of those. Because I'm like, okay, so it's just like mental note. And then surprised her the next night. Because we were there, it was a whole radio, just huge party.
3: Yeah, well, when you're not spending your own money, it's nice.
0: Well, I paid for the carriage.
3: Well, I know, and that's about it.
0: I wasn't in the top 40. They didn't do the whole thing.
3: Yeah, I know how these things work.
0: Yeah. And so then when we got engaged in Chicago, I had the ride waiting downstairs.
3: Oh, see, that's very romantic.
0: The 95th floor.
3: Very romantic.
0: Yeah, so I was like, oh, man. Yeah. It's just kind of sad to see that.
3: Yeah, very romantic. Good for you.
0: The personal connection there.
3: Did you take care of the horse? Did you feed him a little something? Give him a little sugar or anything?
0: Carrots.
3: Carrots, okay.
0: And when, I think we tipped like $80 to make sure the horse was taken care of.
3: Good for you. That's a little blanket for it and everything in the stable. Yeah,
0: I bought a blanket specifically for the horse.
3: For the horse, did you?
0: No! none of the above. I paid the guy what I owed and I tipped him and thanks. No, I didn't get all gooey with it with you with every animal I see you around now. Someone brings a dog into the office and it's like everything stops. It's like a newborn baby for you. Oh, little pupper!
3: Yeah.
0: Oh, real pupper.
3: I like animals. Oh, so I do.
0: We know.
3: More than people. Bring a baby in, it may not pay attention.
0: Probably won't.
3: Bring a puppy.
0: Get the kid. Who cares?
3: Yeah. So I've seen this.
0: Yeah.
1: Give me those puppy kisses.
0: Did you know there's going to be a Days of Thunder 2?
3: Yeah. Is that necessary?
1: Apparently.
0: I don't know, man.
3: Okay. All right.
0: The second Top Gun was pretty freaking good,
3: man.
0: You know,
3: I mean, the thing is, man, this is Hollywood right now. They're just churning out these.
0: Did you watch the
3: sequels.
0: Second Top Gun?
3: Yeah, I finally did. Yeah.
0: Did you think it was well done?
3: I thought it was pretty good, yeah.
0: So before you say, do you need this?
3: I don't know. It's fine.
0: Off my lawn, Hollywood!
3: We just are so void of any new original ideas that work.
0: I know.
1: Tom Cruise tried one and flopped.
3: Yeah, I don't think there's going to be a Digger 2.
0: Nope. No, there's not. Here's the reason I bring it up. He wants to compete in an actual NASCAR race.
3: Tom Cruise
0: authenticity.
3: Does.
0: Yes. Well, a lot of times he does his own stunts.
3: Okay.
0: He's a nut.
3: All right.
1: Well, he thinks he's immortal.
0: Yeah.
1: Part of the Scientology thing. Yeah.
0: He already asked the NASCAR CEO, Steve O'Donnell, who said, I was shocked. I'm not sure that's going to happen, but
3: no,
0: he wants it
3: to
0: be as authentic as it can be.
3: You can't have him going 190 miles an hour around that track.
0: I'm just asking the question. If it happened, would you tune in to watch it?
3: Yeah, it'd be a pretty short race, I'm guessing.
0: It might be. I would tune in just see, okay, how does he really do?
1: My biggest concern would be he'd get somebody else on the track killed.
0: I'm sure that's what the other drivers would say, too.
3: Stick it in the wall the first turn.
0: How about just a five-car race? Five laps?
1: That'd be fun. Well,
3: no, he's... Look, man.
0: I'd still want to see it.
3: Okay.
0: You wouldn't want to see that.
3: Oh, I would watch it because I figure he's going to stick it in the wall, I guess.
0: Remember when they used to do, like, local races? They do local personalities?
3: Oh, yeah.
0: Yeah, I just remember this.
3: Demolition derby stuff?
0: No, it was actual car race.
3: Oh, I never raced any
0: cars. Like at a speedway.
3: No, I never did that.
0: Oh, yeah. I told the guy his car. Because he told me ahead of time, I've got the fastest car. You're going to win this. Whatever. But there was another guy. He was the sports writer for the local paper, and he wrote about racing. He knew something, and it's like getting ready for last lap, and he went right underneath me. And I'm like, dang it. And I'm thinking, I got the fastest car, so then I try to win up high, and I spun it out, and then dude behind me just, boom, just right into the front of me.
3: I can't believe they let you guys do that.
0: I know. It's kind of wild.
3: Wow.
0: I was like, dude, I'm so sorry. This happens, man.
3: Ruined it, wrecked the guy's car.
0: Yeah.
3: Yeah. Sorry, man.
0: It's one of those things. He was really cool about it. I'll just leave it
3: got
0: at that.
3: A couple of Motley tickets for you here, man. We'll make it right.
0: Yeah, Metallica tickets.
3: All right, there you go.
0: Oh, thanks, man. Yeah, cool. All right, you ready for your big three?
3: Let's do it.
0: Okay, here we go.
7: Are you ready?
8: One, two, buckle my shoe on.
7: It's the three most important news stories of the day.
9: I hit the trifecta.
7: Well, at least according to Scott Robbins. It's the trifecta on the Markley, Van Camp, and Robbins Show.
0: Every day about this time, Scott Robbins' top three stories, helped by his hero.
10: I'm Casey Kasem.
3: You ever drive a race car in all your years, Casey?
10: Yes.
3: You did?
10: Yeah.
3: Wow. You have to tell me about that sometimes. I never heard that story.
10: Yes.
3: Man.
10: I'm ready. Three.
3: Was he finishing the top 10?
1: Ooh, see, those are fighting words now.
3: Just wondering. He lived there for a long time. All right.
11: I'm not going to say all that.
3: I know you're not.
1: All right. Number three, a coach. I saw this.
3: Did you see this?
1: Went viral for a very awkward interview, and it wasn't his fault.
3: No, it wasn't his fault at all.
0: Oh, I saw this too.
3: The Czech soccer coach.
0: Yes.
3: David Golia. Holia, Anyway, he's being interviewed after one of the matches, and the female reporter that's interviewing him is, let's say, extremely gifted in the upper half of her body.
1: And also, they're on a platter, basically.
3: And they're on a platter, yes. Yeah. They're right there.
0: Well, she's got a sport jacket on, but it doesn't cover the cleavage. Her boobs are basically out.
1: Yes.
3: Well, I mean, yeah.
0: It's like what it is.
3: They are, like yes.
1: A corset, basically.
3: Yeah, like a little corset thing. Yeah,
0: and a push-up mechanism with it.
3: Yeah, like, it's incredible. This coach, so she's asked this coach questions. He won't look at her.
0: Nope.
3: He won't look at her.
0: This brilliant move. That's what you're supposed to do.
3: That guy's self-control is biblical.
0: It's really good.
3: I mean, it really is.
0: I'm waiting for the blowback on this. Why couldn't he have just looked at her in the eyes and shown this sports reporter respect by looking her in the eyes? Could he not control the eyes? I'm just waiting for that sort of nonsense to come out.
3: Well, it was really something, and I will admire that guy for what he did, because holy smokes.
0: Are you saying you couldn't do it?
3: I don't know. I mean, dude.
1: I'm saying he couldn't do it.
3: It's like there's flashing red lights right there. You just look.
1: I saw
3: who
1: you
3: could
1: at,
3: do it?
1: I saw you at the convention in Dallas, man.
0: Oh, that's right.
3: Oh, see, that's not. Wait a minute.

0: conversation, but that's for another day.
1: All right, it wasn't me.
0: No, it wasn't you.
2: No. Okay.
3: No. Two.
0: No. It was really bizarre, though. All right.
4: Okay. All right, number two. Troy Aikman responds to a report that he and Joe Buck are having problems in the booth.
0: Former quarterback at ESPN Monday Night Football host Troy Aikman, by the way, was given the opportunity yesterday to refute that there has been some tension between himself and Joe Buck in the booth. Now, people have been saying it for a while, and he didn't deny it. He kind of fed into it, actually. He was asked about it, and he said, we'll get into that later, at a later date. I don't want to talk about it right now, leading them to believe there is something going on. And apparently the reason is because Aikman's contract expires.
2: At the end of this year, right? I thought it was next year.
0: I think it's this year.
2: Okay.
0: But there's been no movement on a contract extension, and there was for Joe Buck. He got a pile of money. Pile of money. Like $110 million for 5 years or something.
2: Yes.
0: And apparently he thought that Buck should have gone to bat for him, for Aikman, and said, hey, how about me over here, pal? We've been doing this for, what, decades now together? And how about helping out your brother here? And he didn't, and so it was taken personally, and apparently there's...
2: That's what they think it's about.
0: A rift developing between the two. Well, Aikman could have denied it.
2: Yes.
0: He didn't. And they got to work Super Bowl together, too, this year. So, anyway, I would imagine the cooler heads will prevail at some point.
2: I'm guessing.
0: Yeah.
2: We shall see.
5: And the countdown
0: you
5: continues.
0: You like Aikman on the games? I do.
2: Come on, man. I'm an old Cowboy fan.
0: Yeah.
2: I think he's great at it.
0: Yeah.
2: Yeah. I know. I got buddies like, he's overrated, he sucks. I'm like, okay.
0: I think he's pretty good. I think those guys actually are pretty good. Yeah.
2: Scott Robbins, trifecta, top three of the day.
5: And finally, one.
4: Number one, Democrat Senate nominee in Minnesota, Peggy Flanagan, has some thoughts about rights.
0: Here we go again. She said, and I quote, "My daughter is growing up with fewer rights than the three generations before her."
2: Which rights?
0: She was asked which rights, couldn't come up with any.
2: Really?
0: Off the top of her head.
2: Hmm.
0: Because there aren't any.
2: Because that's just a parroted line from Leffy.
0: It is such a parroted line. And it makes me absolutely furious. Who believes that?
2: Many people that never hear a challenge.
0: I mean, she wants her daughter to, and your daughters to, undress next to grown men exposing themselves in the locker room. Is that what she means?
5: And there you have it.
2: Yeah. That's the question.
0: It's just such a tired, tired, lame.
2: Yes.
0: Tired of it.
2: Yeah. Scott Robbins, trifecta. Top three of the day. Great job.
5: Goodbye.
2: See you, Casey. He's out.
0: I know, he's in a hurry.
2: Yeah. He's going to be racing cars.
0: Got
2: Oh, my gosh. Diddy. You got to hear this for Nimrod's in the news. Straight ahead.
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0: The Markley Van Camp and Robin Show. How are you feeling today? Well rested? Some people are. Other people are not.
1: Yeah.
0: There are times you toss and turn at night. 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
4: I love the poorly educated.
0: All right. Nimrod's the news. This almost made it yesterday because of word Diddy. Sean Diddy Combs rushed out of prison, sent to a New Jersey hospital after hitting his head on a bunk bed. Like, what?
2: Yeah,
0: really?
2: That's what we heard, yeah.
0: How'd he do that?
2: I don't know.
0: Well, he didn't. That's the thing. It turns out Diddy was beaten up by a Jamaican drug lord in prison at Fort Dix.
2: Dang. What was a Jamaican drug lord doing in that end of the prison?
0: His name is Christopher Coke. No joke. But he goes by Dudas.
2: Oh, boy.
0: Well, the word was Diddy was getting all these perks behind bars, like a cell phone, booze, massages, and other inmates suffered because everyone else got raided, lost their contraband.
2: No.
0: Dudas went off.
2: He didn't play that.
0: Uh-uh. So he gave Diddy a little beatdown, and Dudas now is in solitary for 2 weeks.
2: Oh, no.
0: And that's Nimrod's in the news.

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8: News this hour from Town Hall. I'm Keith Peters in Washington. The U.S. military is reportedly considering dropping the mother of all bombs on Iran.
9: CNN reported late Wednesday that new Pentagon strike plans in Iran may include deploying the GBU-43B massive ordnance air blast bomb known as MOAB, or the mother of all bombs. MOAB is the largest non-nuclear bomb in the U.S. arsenal. The report also cites some military officials who say questions remain over MOAB's effectiveness in achieving U.S. strategic objectives. I'm Tammy Trujillo.
8: Former Venezuelan President Nicolas Maduro and his wife plead not guilty to new torture-related charges in a federal court in Manhattan.
10: U.S. government prosecutors allege Maduro and his wife Celia Flores created a repressive environment which led to the torture and killing of thousands of Venezuelans, as well as the torture of U.S. citizens. The BBC reports the couple appeared in prison uniforms and pleaded not guilty to the new charges of conspiracy to commit torture. They told a judge through a translator they are completely innocent. Maduro and his wife were captured in a U.S. military raid and are being held in a New York jail. They were initially accused of drug trafficking and weapons-related offenses. In New York, I'm Lisa Salvati.
8: The Trump administration is suing the state of California, claiming more than 20,000 non-citizens are on the state's voter rolls. The lawsuit filed today comes after the U.S. Department of Justice gave state and Los Angeles County election officials a noon deadline to respond to its claim. Earlier this week, the DOJ ordered the state's election officials to review a list naming thousands of alleged non-citizens believed to be on California's voter rolls. On Wall Street, the Dow up by 556 points, the Nasdaq rose 20, with the S&P advancing by 25. More at townhall.com.
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13: 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Reuters Institute says we're now one of the top news brands in the nation. 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
8: Here's the Wall Street Business Report.
14: The producer price index is seeing its biggest jump in years.
15: Although not its primary inflation gauge, the PPI is closely watched by the Fed when it comes to setting interest rates. Today's report indicates wholesale inflation was much stronger last month than at any time in 2022, with producer prices soaring 1.3% in September compared to the forecast of 0.6%. Meanwhile, weekly jobless claims are up, but not by very much.
14: That is Bernie Bennett reporting. AI robots starting to roam the grocery store aisles in the Los Angeles area.
16: Several Ralph's stores now have the skinny 6-foot tall tower of sensors. The store says they're taking inventory, scanning the shelves to see which items are missing. The company that makes the bot says they can save employees up to 50 hours of work per week.
14: That's Rich Thomason reporting on Wall Street at the close. The Dow was up by 556 points, NASDAQ up about 20. For the Wall Street Business Report, I'm Bob Agnew.
8: News and analysis at townhall.com. You now have a new sunscreen option for the first time in more than 25 years. Mark Mayfield explains.
17: This after the FDA approved the active ingredient bemotrizinol, known as BEMT, to sunscreen products in June. Dermatologists say it guards against both major types of ultraviolet radiation without the chalky residue of common mineral products, including zinc oxide. Europeans have been using BEMT products for years. The first products containing it are hitting store shelves, and HHS Secretary Robert F. Kennedy Jr. says approving its use would increase competition and consumer confidence in sunscreen products. I'm Mark Mayfield.
8: YouTube will flag AI-generated songs on its platform and YouTube Music, joining a growing list of services labeling machine-made tracks. In a blog post on Wednesday, the company said our listeners have told us they want transparency when they're hearing an AI-generated track. More at townhall.com.
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18: Good afternoon. The 5 o'clock news hour, or a shortened version thereof, but always weatherology at 5:05. And welcome, Ray Miller. How are you today?
19: Yourself.
18: Very good. And well, I expected somehow more of a dry week, but we've had something going on from the sky just about every day here.
19: It has been pretty active. Much needed moisture, we should point out. Still some areas that have been unusually dry and flirting with drought criteria over the last couple of weeks yet. So we've fixed that at least a little bit with some of this moisture. We're watching for yet another round of rain moving through tonight with a low temperature of 39 degrees and northwest winds becoming quite blustery at up to 45 miles an hour. Sunshine tomorrow, still windy. Northwest winds up to 40 miles an hour and a high temperature of 48. With that gusty wind, it's going to feel cooler than that throughout the day. Saturday, a little bit better. Sunshine, high of 60. Southwest winds at 15 to 30. Sunday, sunshine with a high of 66. And for Monday, sunshine with a high temperature of 64. In the Weatherology Weather Center, I'm meteorologist Ray Miller.
18: But even though we may be dropping into the 30s, not really a danger of frost tonight.
19: No, not with the precipitation, but Friday night into Saturday, frost looks very likely.
18: All right, sir. Thank you. Have a good evening.
19: You do the same. Take care.
18: That's Ray Miller, weatherology meteorologist, and it is still a cloudy sky, still a damp day, 51 right now. Northwest wind is up there at 22 miles an hour. The humidity is 56%. Barometer is at 30.01. That's steady, and we're looking at sunset 6:34, 7 minutes after 5 o'clock. 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
20: Minnesota News Network, I'm Ted Allen. Minnesota's job market took a step backward in September. New figures from the Department of Employment and Economic Development show the state lost 4,600 non-farm jobs while the unemployment rate edged up to 4.5%. Deed Commissioner Matt Varelick.
21: At a high level, I would say the September labor market numbers continue to indicate a mixed economic picture for Minnesota. On the positive side, a several months long downward trend in the size of the state's labor force is now showing initial signs of reversal.
20: The state's labor force grew by 843 people last month. That reverses a recent decline. Manufacturing-led job gains among several industry sectors. An 11-year-old boy has died after being struck by a vehicle while riding an electric scooter in Washington County last Wednesday. Kai Yu died Saturday. First responders performed CPR at the scene before Yu was taken to Regents Hospital in critical condition. The driver of the vehicle, 57-year-old Ann Green of Stillwater, remained at the scene and cooperated with investigators. The new winter outlook for Minnesota includes warmer than average temperatures and less snowfall thanks to El Nino. Drought expert Brad Pugh.
0: We're expecting no changes overall in drought conditions. And as we go deeper, you know, into next year towards the springtime, there would be growing concern for intensifying drought conditions, additional drought development.
20: Meanwhile, meteorologist John Gottschalk points out a positive with a warmer winter.
1: Less fuel costs. We don't make forecasts for that, but generally above normal temperatures would help in that regard. But again, it doesn't mean during the winter that we're not going to have winter, meaning snowfall is going to occur. You're going to have cold air outbreaks. It's just on average over the season, there probably would be more warm days, above normal warm days.
20: The winter outlook covers December through February. 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
23: 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I can't do this.
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20: In other headlines, a Watertown man has died in an accidental drowning in central Minnesota after going underwater while working with his wife to bring their pontoon ashore. The Meeker County Sheriff's Office says 56-year-old Edward Chabot was in the water working on his pontoon in Lake Washington southwest of Danso Monday afternoon when the incident happened. And as RSV season approaches, health officials remind parents to watch for signs of a potentially serious respiratory infection in babies. Pat McCone is with the American Lung Association of Minnesota.
25: RSV is the number one cause of infants being hospitalized. And as we all know, as the weather changes dramatically as it has in our state, that fall is the time when these infections usually happen. And so we want to raise awareness of that now.
20: McCone says RSV can initially look like a common cold, but it can become serious in very young infants. This is MNN.

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1: Coming up in this newscast, Sergeant Jesse Grabo is reminding everyone to not swerve to avoid deer as they are very active this time of the year. And the 26th annual Domestic Abuse Awareness Luncheon took place yesterday in Alexandria. And area students are enjoying some time off with the NBA break. We'll have more on those stories and many others. But first, one person has been injured following a two-vehicle crash involving a semi last evening in Todd County. The State Patrol says a Volvo semi was traveling northbound along Highway 71, while a Ford pickup truck was traveling westbound on County Road 24. When the two vehicles collided, the driver of the semi was not injured. However, the driver of the Ford, Josh Prather, 44 of Bertha, was injured and taken to the hospital. That crash does remain under investigation. And the Minnesota State Patrol says deer-related crashes peak in Minnesota during the fall. Stay alert behind the wheel, especially at dawn and dusk when deer are most active. State Patrol Sergeant Jesse Grabo says don't swerve to avoid a deer.
2: And don't veer for deer. I mean, when it comes to your vehicle, the vehicle is replaceable. You are not. A number of people will swerve to avoid them, go into oncoming traffic or on that shoulder. They'll hit it, roll, lose control and roll, not wearing their seatbelts. And when you're on a motorcycle or an ATV, obviously that's, you get a less protected cage. So obviously just paying attention to understand that deer are out and moving any time of day, but especially during those dark and dusk hours.
1: Also, be sure to slow down and put away those distractions. And the Douglas County Sheriff's Office in a Facebook post says that training doesn't stop when the sun goes down. Recently, the Douglas County Sheriff's Office Underwater Dive Rescue Team conducted training at Lake Victoria, putting their skills to the test in low light and low visibility conditions. Officials say trainings like this help these teams stay prepared, sharpen their skills, and be ready to respond when called upon. And fans had to go through metal detectors and have their bags searched when they attended Eden Prairie High School's football game last night. There were also extra police patrols following a shooting on October 2nd outside of the football game that injured a 17-year-old and an 18-year-old. The school district says they spent around $2,500 on the added security. St. Cloud schools have also added extra security due to threats there as well. And the 26th annual Domestic Abuse Awareness Luncheon took place yesterday in Alexandria at the Broadway Ballroom. The event featured speaker Carrie Kerr, along with their silhouette ceremony, where they honored those who have died due to domestic violence in Minnesota in 2025. Also, during the event, a video was shown of a young man who had grown up where violence was the norm in his house, and he wanted to break that cycle.
3: Kyle is an example of breaking the cycle of violence.
4: That's kind of how it started, was verbally, and then it slowly got worse.
3: Growing up in his house, he had a high probability of turning out just like his father.
4: So I went upstairs and got in between them, and he's just yelling at her at the bedside, and I was just kind of trying to push him out the door, and that's all I wanted to do, and became a pushy match, and we kind of wrestled around for a bit. We hit the dresser, and the 2-2 hit me right in the head. It's like 4th of July weekend.
1: 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They welcome everyone to join them as they walk together to raise awareness, show support for survivors, and stand together against domestic violence. Free lunch will be provided for those who participate. 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Pat McCone with the American Lung Association of Minnesota explains why.
5: RSV is the number one cause of infants being hospitalized. And as we all know, as the weather changes dramatically as it has in our state, that fall is a time when these infections usually happen. And so we want to raise awareness of that now.
1: By the way, McCone says RSV can initially look like the common cold, but it can become serious in very young infants. And Minnesota State is taking action to help schools struggling financially. Minnesota State's Board of Trustees approved a proposal to transfer up to $25 million annually over the next 4 years to schools under financial strain. St. Cloud State University and Bemidji State University will receive most of the funds. Officials say this is a short-term fix as they determine how to fill a more than $31 billion system-wide deficit. And the road ahead seems uncertain for Minnesota students wanting to attend college in their home state. Evan talked with State Senator Ron Kubek, a DFLer on a Moorhead, who was on the Higher Education Committee, about the good and the bad going on.
6: The North Star Promise has really helped it because it's boosted enrollment at so many of these schools. So that means, you know, more kids are getting an education and there's some more dollars flowing in because enrollment is up. But we also, you know, we're also fighting demographics because we know that there's also another dip, you know, in just the number of students that are available to go to college coming up in the next few years.
1: Yesterday, Minnesota State University Moorhead announced that their enrollment for this academic year has stayed the same. And area students are enjoying some time off while Minnesota educators are gathering today for the annual MEA Professional Development Conference at the St. Paul River Center. Education Minnesota President Monica Byron says the event also gives future teachers a chance to build connections.
7: We have about 200 aspiring educators that join us at the in-person MEA, and they are networking, they're looking for jobs, they're looking at how to be successful in the profession they're about to enter. So it's a great opportunity.
1: Byron says the conference offers training and networking for educators at different stages of their career. And the National Weather Service says rain showers will spread from the southwest to the northeast today. The best chance for rain will arrive late tonight across our area. Forecasters say the winds will increase this evening and lead to a windy Friday. Gusts could be to around 35 miles per hour at times. In addition, frost and freezing conditions are expected Friday night and early Saturday before temperatures warm up again this weekend. And finally, the U of M men's basketball team opens up exhibition play tonight by hosting Omaha. That game tips off tonight at 7 p.m. at the Barn by Blue Cross Blue Shield of Minnesota on the U of M campus. That's a look at your news. I'm Mark Anthony.
0: And of course, Alexandria Cardinal volleyball, or volleyball, it's soccer, Section 8 AAA semifinal coming your way tonight on the radio and also on YouTube at Voice of Alexandria. Let's see, 6 o'clock kickoff, the pregame coming up here in 10 minutes, right here on People Radio. DMAC will have the call of Alexandria soccer, girls soccer, and they're playing at Brainerd tonight. Right now, checking out what's going on in the KXRA community calendar. There is still time for some open skating over at the Runestone Community Center. That runs until 7 tonight. Otherwise, for this MEA weekend, we've got open skating at the Prime West Health Runestone Community Center tomorrow from 9 to 7, Saturday from 9 to 2:30, Sunday from 9 to 7. And open skating is $3 a skater. 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Tonight being Thursday, and tonight being the third Thursday of the month, it is open mic night with Patty Kakak at the Evansville Arts Center. Music, spoken word, poetry, you can just come and enjoy, or if you have some creative talent you want to share in the way of music or poetry or spoken word, you can show up, and it's from 7 to 9 at the Evansville Arts Center, 111 Main Street in Evansville. They also have their annual fall fundraiser, the Evansville Arts Coalition, at Someday's Bar and Grill in Evansville this Sunday, October 18th, from noon to 5. Price is $20 pre-buy admission, otherwise $25 at the door, and you can come for the whole afternoon or you can come for however long you want. The event will include a taco bar, musical entertainment from some of the area's most popular musicians. And all the details and the tickets are available online at evansvilleartcenter.org. Douglas County Sheriff's Federation and the Douglas County Sheriff's Posse present their annual country music show with national recording artist C.C. Fry, singer, songwriter, and designer from Illinois, came to national fame during season 2 of The X Factor. C.C. Fry will be in concert this Saturday, 7 o'clock, Alexandria Area High School Performing Arts Center. 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
0: And funeral announcements on this Thursday, October the 15th, Marlene Ann Betton, age 79, of Glenwood, formerly of Alexandria, died on Tuesday, October 6th. A mass of Christian burial will be held at 11 o'clock tomorrow at Sacred Heart Catholic Church in Glenwood. Visitation underway as we speak at Anderson Funeral Home, and then visitation will continue 1 hour prior to the service at the church tomorrow. Arrangements with Anderson Funeral Home for Marlene Betton, age 79, of Glenwood. Shirley A. Larson, age 97, of St. Cloud, formerly of the Glenwood and Starbuck areas, died on Sunday, October 11th. A funeral service will be at 2 o'clock tomorrow afternoon at Chippewa Lutheran Church in Brandon. Visitation will be 1 hour prior to the service. And arrangements are with Hoplin Hitchcock Funeral Home of Glenwood for Shirley Larson, age 97, of St. Cloud, formerly of Glenwood and Starbuck. Steve Mahalchik Sala, age 83, of Osakis, died on Monday, September 21st. A memorial service will take place at 3 o'clock tomorrow afternoon at the VFW in Osakis. Visitation will be 1 hour prior to the service. Arrangements with the Eiton Funeral Home of Browerville for Steve Mahalchik Sala, age 83, of Osakis. Delmer Bob Robert Reynolds, age 93, died on Saturday, October 3rd. A memorial service will be held at 11 a.m. on Saturday, October 17th at Anderson Funeral Home. Visitation will be tomorrow from 4 to 7 at the funeral home, and then visitation 1 hour prior to the service on Saturday. And burial will be at Fort Snelling National Cemetery at a later date for Bob Reynolds, age 93. Janelle R. Larson, age 73, of Alexandria, died on Sunday, October 4th. A memorial service will be held at 1 p.m. Saturday, October 17th at Lind Family Funeral Home in Alexandria. Visitation 1 hour prior to the service. Arrangements for Janelle Larson, age 73, of Alexandria. Faye Rochelle Einerson Sandvin, age 76, died on Monday, August 24th. A memorial service will be held at 2 p.m. Saturday, October 17th at Calvary Lutheran Church. Visitation 1 hour prior to the service, and arrangements with Anderson Funeral Home for Faye Sandvin, age 76. Cleone Francis Sherman, age 91, died on Saturday, October 10th. Funeral service will be held at 1 p.m. on Monday, October 19th at Anderson Funeral Home. And again, that is for Cleone Sherman, age 91. Those are your funeral announcements for this Thursday, October the 15th. It is 5:27.
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0: And again, a reminder, we've got girls soccer, the pregame coming up here in just a few minutes. And Alexandria Cardinal girls are up at Brainerd. DMAC will have the call for you, as I mentioned, about 3 minutes from now on People Radio, KXRA.
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14: Seems there are some hunters that whenever a bird flushes, boom, they drop it. And there are other hunters that can empty their guns and watch it fly away. I talked to a few really good hunters and some really good shooters, and I said, what do you think that could be, those poor guys that just can't hit anything? And they said, it's about 100% the mount of the shotgun to your face, your shoulder, and your hands. You have to be consistent in making sure that you mount that shotgun perfectly and maintain that solid mount. When that bird flushes, a lot of hunters will bring the gun up and then all of a sudden they drop it to look at the bird. That'll really mess up your shooting profile. You can picture it. The bird flushes, the hunter mounts the gun. They don't know what the target profile is, so they start to look over the top of their barrel and then pull the trigger after the gun is pointing who knows where. So get to the point where you're mounting that gun solid every time and know what your target profile is with that shotgun, and you'll never miss a bird. This is from the pages of the Outdoor News.
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0: After earning a road victory in Buffalo just a couple of days ago, the postseason continues for the Alexandria Cardinal girls soccer team, and it is an all Central Lakes Conference matchup in this semifinal round of the Section 8 AAA girls soccer tournament. The Cardinals challenge the top-seeded Brainerd Warriors, with the winner having the opportunity to play for a state tournament berth next Tuesday. Three of the four teams that have made the Final Four in the section are from the CLC. Bemidji, the third Central Lakes Conference member, will be on the road down in St. Michael. In fact, that match already underway in St. Michael, as the St. Michael Albertville Knights, the defending section champions, are matching up against the Bemidji Lumberjacks. We are, for a second consecutive day, situated at Don Adamson Field at the Brainerd High School Stadium in the Brainerd Lakes area. Less than 24 hours ago, it was varsity football as Brainerd topped Alexandria to win the North Star North District Championship. Now it's postseason soccer. Win or go home for the top-seeded Warriors and the fifth-seeded Alexandria Cardinals. Alexandria is the lowest of the seeded teams in the semifinal round, still alive in this Section 8 AAA girls soccer tournament. Hello again, and welcome to our Jotner Motors pre-match coverage as we come to you from Brainerd, Minnesota. My name is Dave McClurg. I will look forward to bringing you the commentary of our section soccer semifinal coming up at the top of the 6 o'clock hour. We appreciate you joining us through our various Layton media platforms. We've got the live streaming once again on the Voice of Alexandria streaming channel on YouTube. You can go there and get the radio call along with the live video. The video is being produced by J.P. Boleen. He is literally my right-hand man tonight as we're both operating indoors in the press box here at Don Adamson Field. Jeff James would normally be joining me for the broadcast, as he has throughout the Alexandria Cardinal soccer season. However, he's been involved with some important work-related meetings throughout the course of the day. He initially indicated to me earlier in the week that he would be able to be up here by the time the match started, but then some rescheduling took place, and he said, although I'm bummed that I can't come up to Brainerd today, DMAC, I'll join you on Tuesday if there is Alexandria's involvement in the section championship match. For that to happen, the Cardinals would have to post a win tonight against a Brainerd Warriors team which went undefeated during the season, 15 wins and one draw. That draw actually was the season opener for Brainerd back in August, and since then, Grand Commander's team has rattled off 15 consecutive wins, 12 shutouts for the Brainerd Warriors during a 15-0-1 regular season. Brainerd's defense has been quite stingy, having allowed only 10 goals in the 16 matches that the Warriors have played. Brainerd very justified in getting the number one seed for the Section 8 AAA girls soccer tournament. One of those 15 regular season wins occurred down in Alexandria, and that was a 3-0 final just about a month ago when the Cardinals hosted the Brainerd Warriors. During that match, Brainerd was able to score a couple of goals during the run of play, and then the Warriors were able to convert a set piece, that being a penalty kick, to make it a 3-0 final. So, obviously, goal scoring will be a concern tonight. Alexandria got shut out against Buffalo in the regular season finale, and then in the first half Tuesday night of the section quarterfinal round, the Bison held Alexandria off the board. But once the Cardinals scored, the goals came quickly. All three scores for Alexandria came within a 7-minute span of the second half. That overcame that one-goal Bison lead at intermission. Alexandria built the lead to 3-1 with about 25 minutes remaining. Buffalo was able to score one goal with the Bison drawing to within one in the 76th minute, but Alexandria was able to successfully defend the rest of the way, and the Cardinals were able to earn their trip to Brainerd by edging Buffalo down south 3-2 on Tuesday. And that leaves Alexandria at 12-4-1 going into today's match at Brainerd. Again, the Warriors are the favorite, no doubt about that, but there's some familiarity between these two teams, having been common rivals in the Central Lakes Conference. I think definitely whoever can get on the board first during the 80 minutes of full time is going to have an upper hand in terms of deciding the outcome of this game. Now, the Warriors only allowed goals in four matches this year, but in three of those four matches, it ended up being multiple goals. The Moorhead Spuds scored twice in a 6-2 Brainerd win. Duluth East actually scored three times in what turned out to be a 4-3 Warriors win over in the Duluth Superior area. And then in the season opening draw, that was a 2-2 final between Brainerd and Rogers. It is an overcast evening as we are in the Brainerd Lakes area. A few sprinkles and drizzle, but most of that is pushing off to the east. I think the large majority of our match tonight will be played under dry conditions, although the field turf will have a little bit of moisture on it. So, the ball could be skirting along on some wet surfaces as we go through the match tonight. We appreciate you joining us. If you can't be on hand here in Brainerd to watch live, we've got the radio call on 1490 AM, 100.3 FM, and 105.7 FM, KXRA. 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That follows this timeout.
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7: Our pre-match coach's comments feature during the Jotner Motors pregame show are being brought to you by Alamare Health. Dave McClurg back with you from Brainerd as we get together with the head coach of the Alexandria girls soccer team, Luis Moreno. Luis, I know I had the opportunity to visit with you a couple of days ago before the late afternoon match down in Buffalo, and you kind of had the mindset that the girls were excited about playing Buffalo, even with that 4-0 defeat to close out the regular season, and you just thought that if they give their best effort, the numbers on the scoreboard will, they'll speak for themselves. But I would think with what you saw in that stirring second half comeback, you have to be awfully happy that the season got extended after a win down there.
8: Yes, Dave. Thank you, Dave. We were really excited once again to play Buffalo again that second time. I feel like our girls really learned from our mistakes the first game. We really executed in our chances, and we, more than anything, we were patient. I don't think one of the things we talked at halftime with Buffalo is I don't think we took a shot at net or a shot at all the whole first half. And so we came the second half with that mentality of like, hey guys, if we want to do, we want to stay in the game, we need to take shots, we need to take opportunities, and at the end of the day, let's have some fun, but let's enjoy the process, and let's go out there and compete, which has been the message all season. Let's compete.
7: I know that in the first half, it seemed like your ladies were going into the wind. It may have been a little bit of a cross breeze, but still northwest wind means that you're operating into the wind in the first half. And then, that wind was at the team's back in the second half. Did the wind speed at all and the direction where it was coming from, did that factor in how you were able to attack in the second half?
8: No, not really, Dave. It was mostly us just getting into that rhythm. It was the girls just kind of getting the feel of the game once again, getting the feel of our opponent, and I feel like second half just really clicked and reality set in a way where we either perform or we are done. We close the chapter for this season, and I think that's when it truly hit for everyone that we had another half to actually perform, and they came out strong.
7: Emma Laurent was able to score not only the tying goal, but the go-ahead goal, and those came within a span of maybe two and a half minutes or so. The first one was set up by a corner kick. Are you able to give your impressions of what you saw as that scoring chance was evolving?
8: Emma is, she's such a good player. She's a tall player, so like we always try to look for her for corners. We didn't score this season with headers, regular season games. But you know, she was always our target. Like our taller girls were always our targets, and she can hit the ball. She's got power in her headers. So it just worked out perfectly across from Abby Hillwig, one of her closest friends. So that kind of worked out. That was really nice. So her really close friend giving her that assist, and I think the girls were really happy about that.
7: And, you know, obviously the Cardinals' corner kick opportunities were somewhat limited. I had on my stat sheet, I think, two, both coming in the second half. But, yeah, to be thrilled that you're able to score off of one of those.
8: Yes. Corners, I mean, this is, like I said, corners weren't our strong suit. But and they turn out to be that game. So, and we'll take it, you know. We'll take it anything. But it's just the effort. It's just the effort from all these girls. It's the believing piece of it. It's the commitment, the giving their all. And like I said, that's just the message. That is the expectation. There's a standard, and we all have to meet that standard.
7: Emma was able to score that second goal, and then not long after that, I believe your senior captain, Ezrin Dahl, was able to score. Mm-hmm. I thought it was kind of cool. I think the strike came off her left foot, and I don't know if she's naturally left or if she can strike with both feet. So that ends up being three goals in less than 7 minutes of game time, Luis. Did you sense, being along the along the sideline with the players on the bench, that their confidence level just shot up several notches after that three-goal surge?
8: Oh my goodness, yes. It was after that first goal, Dave. It was after that first goal where I saw just a different type of energy with the girls. More of that, like, believing, like, hey, this is our game type of energy. But then the second one came, and then the third one came. And what's really cool about someone like Ezrin is, even if she doesn't score for us, she has a lot of pull, a lot of influence on the field as far as girls double marking her. So that opens up spaces for our other girls who are taking advantage of those spaces, which is also, like, you know, sometimes Ezrin can get frustrated of not scoring or not, if she thinks she's not being impactful, but she really is. Whether she sees it or not, she really is all the time.
7: We are visiting here with Luis Moreno, the head coach of the Alexandria Cardinal girls soccer team.

0: at the 3-1 lead. They still had about 25 minutes on the clock to work through. Mm-hmm. Buffalo would get one goal with about 4 minutes left, and then your team was able to hold the Bison off the scoreboard. But how did you feel about the way your team was able to perform after they got that 3-1 lead?
1: Oh, I was very proud of them. You know, I've always been really proud of this group. It's just a not giving up piece. You know, they scored first, and we could have easily, the girls could have easily just given up at that point. You know, we already played them once, they beat us 4-0, and now they score early again. And that could have really played, like, in a way, like mind tricks with us. But the girls responded well, and yeah, we put those three back to back to back. And it just, everything just worked out.
0: So the reward is the opportunity to play the top seed in the section. The Brainerd Warriors really have had a terrific year.
2: Yep.
0: It's been about a month since Alexandria and Brainerd played each other. I believe it was down in Alexandria. Two goals for the Warriors during the run of play, and then I believe a penalty kick made it a 3-0 Brainerd final. But how much better is your team now, Luis, from that point about a month ago when your Cardinals hosted Brainerd?
1: I think now that we've played him and the girls know the type of style Brainerd brings to the table, they're once again, it's the same mentality. They're excited. You know, there's just a lot of emotions right now. But these girls, we understand that we are here to play. We're here to perform. And you know, Brainerd is a good team. We respect them. But once that whistle sounds, it's game on. It could be whoever shows up to play will win.
0: Regarding some of the keys to success here against the Warriors, what do you feel are some of the things that are going to have to happen?
1: Everyone needs to defend. We all need to defend as a group. It doesn't matter who you are, even if you're the forward or you're the wings on the outside, that starts with you and the defending piece, and everyone just needs to defend. We all defend and we all will attack.
0: Excellent. Luis, as always, we appreciate a few moments of your time. Best wishes to you and the Alexandria girls soccer team. Hopefully they can continue to win on the road. I know that if your team's fortunate enough to play in a section final next Tuesday, that will also be on the road. But I hope you have to make travel plans for next week.
1: Yes. Hey, hopefully, you know, we'll cross that bridge when we get there.
0: Excellent. There is the head coach of the Alexandria Cardinals girls soccer team, Luis Marino. It's our Alamere Health Coaches Commons feature as part of our pre-match show. And again, my thanks to Coach Moreno for taking a few moments of his time to join us right here for our Alamere Health Coaches Comments segment as part of our pre-match show. Again, if you're listening to KXRA Radio, we did have a portion of the 5 o'clock news hour today. The remainder preempted because of our live broadcast of Alexandria Girls Soccer. Two semifinal matches are going on tonight in the section. I believe the other one down in St. Michael is already underway as the St. Michael-Albertville Knights, the defending section champions, are hosting Bemidji. That match started at 5 p.m. because St. Michael-Albertville is hosting a soccer doubleheader tonight. In Section 8AA, Sartell is hosting a soccer doubleheader. The Sartell boys are playing in the 5 o'clock match against Fergus Falls. The Sartell girls are facing St. Cloud in a semifinal later tonight at 7. For St. Michael Albertville, the boys soccer team will be facing the Monticello Magic later on. And then the second semifinal will have Buffalo hosting Monticello at Buffalo High School's Bison Field East. Again, winners move on to play for section championships next Tuesday. Teams that do not prevail tonight have their seasons come to an end. That is our pre-match coverage presented to you by Jotner Motors in Alexandria. Jotner Motors will be along to present the post-game report following our play-by-play, which is now just minutes away. On our late media platforms, including KXRA Radio and the Voice of Alexandria streaming channel on YouTube, let's enjoy these messages from our boosters of Cardinal sports coverage.
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Along with Jackson, our KXRA radio studio engineer, and our videographer, J.P. Boleen, I am DMAC, Dave McClurg. I'll be piloting solo tonight. Jeff James with us in spirit, but he's not able to join us physically in Brainerd. Hopefully, if the Alexandria girls soccer team can compete in the section final on Tuesday, he would be back with us on our Layton Media platforms that night. He definitely will be joining us next month for Alexandria Cardinal hockey coverage. The girls' hockey coverage will begin in mid-November. The boys' hockey coverage should be getting underway in early December. We are about ready for our national anthem presented to you on our Layton Media platforms by Carlson Music Center in Alexandria. And now the Star-Spangled Banner.

0: 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Introducing the Alamare Health starting lineups tonight, first of all, for the visiting Alexandria Cardinals, junior Eden Sorley will be the goalkeeper tonight. She will be joined on the field by the likes of Lexi Bergs, a junior, sophomore Aria Fremming, sophomore Jada McAdoo, senior Ezrin Dahl, sophomore Lily Klemek, sophomore Emma Schmidt, junior Abby Helwig, sophomore Claire Folkstead, and then juniors Emma Laurent and Nora Ernest. The Alamare Health starting lineup for the host Brainerd Warriors will have junior Grace Fredrickson as the keeper tonight. She'll be joined on the field by juniors Quinn Carlson and Macy Carlson. Ava Erlinson is also a junior. Sophia Lundy is a senior captain, as is Ellen Germanson. Macy Castle will be on the pitch at the start tonight. Lundy and Germanson are seniors. Macy Castle is a junior. Colin Johnson is going to be in the defensive backfield as a senior. And then you've got Cecilia Dirks, a sophomore. Leiliana Wilt, a midfielder as a sophomore, and defensive back Claire Lust, a captain for the Warriors, will also be on the field. As you are observing on our YouTube channel, Alexandria is wearing the traveling white jerseys with the black shorts, red numerals on both the front and the back of the Alexandria uniform. The school colors for Alexandria Area High School are red and black. Brainerd School colors are royal blue and white. The Warriors are wearing the blue jersey tops and the blue shorts. The white color numerals on both the front and the back of the uniforms. And Brainerd will be flowing from our right to left in the opening half, which is going into a bit of a crosswind. And the Warriors do gain the opening possession here, looking to play the ball out of their defensive zone, now working it up, trying to intercept his Lily Klemek, and now the ball is going to be out of bounds off the foot of Emma Laurent, and it will be a throw-in for the Brainerd Warriors. Interesting to note, as you're watching the wide view on our YouTube channel, the players' benches are on the opposite side of where the stands are. Again, fans for both teams sit on the same side of the stadium. There are not opposite bleachers on the far side, so that's where the player benches go, and then the scorer's table, and there is some covering over the benches and the scoring table across the way. Now the Cardinals trying to work possession in the attacking third. The ball worked over to the left side. Now Brainerd's going to intercept, and the Warriors will try to work it up the far sideline here. Early moments of tonight's match. Now a lead ball ahead, and here's a race as Brainerd is able to get to it. A crossing attempt, and a shot goes a little bit wide. So actually, the cross not completed. It was actually a shot from a tough angle, and Alexandria will be awarded the goal kick. Alexandria Motors brings you our keys to tonight's match. Together, let's drive with Alexandria Motors. And Luis Moreno, the head coach of the Alexandria Cardinals, noted commitment to defense. We have to have everybody playing their best defensive effort tonight, whether they're in the defensive backfield as forwards or midfielders. Meanwhile, for the Brainerd Warriors, continue to utilize the strong defense. Again, the Warriors have allowed just 10 goals in 16 matches this year, going 15-0-1 in the regular season. And as a result, the Warriors get the number one seed. We're going to have a throw-in for Brainerd. The ball deflected in front. Then we're going to have a shot high in the air. Knocked down. Scramble in front. And the Cardinals are going to clear it away. It goes back to the midfield area. Now looking to take control for Brainerd is Ellen Germanson. She'll look to send it ahead. Now it goes into the direction of Macy Carlson. Now Alexandria is able to break things up as the Cardinals regain control. Here's Emma Laurent with a little bit of space. She'll send a pass up toward Ezrin Dahl. Now a support pass goes back toward Lily Klemek. Now toward Laurent. Now Ezrin Dahl gets a touch. She tried to weave her way through a couple of defenders. Dahl went down and no foul, though. Ball rolls through toward the keeper, Eden Sorley. And she will scoop it up and look to punt it away. Now the ball gets bounced out along the far side. You might be wondering, if you were following us on Tuesday, Millie Kalina, the sophomore goalkeeper, was used for Alexandria. And I asked Coach Moreno before we put together our interview during the Jutner Motors pregame show. I said, was it an injury situation? He said, nope. We have confidence in both of our goalkeepers as Alexandria looking to get a possible corner kick opportunity, but Brainerd's able to sweep the ball away along the sideline. But Millie Kalina was used against Buffalo because Coach Moreno noted during the regular season finale the Buffalo shooters tended to shoot high toward the goal, and so he wanted a taller goalkeeper in, and that's why Millie Kalina was in. Now, when it came to deciding who to use as keeper tonight, he likes Eden Sorley because he says that Brainerd tends to, you know, keep their shots more closer to the turf, and he likes the reaction that Eden Sorley has, not necessarily as tall as Millie Kalina, but he noted that Brainerd will vary its shots, whereas Buffalo would tend to shoot the ball airborne toward the net. So it turns out that both of his top two goalkeepers each get a start here in the section tournament. Ezrin Dahl trying to work her way through, but now the ball gets redirected, sent the other way by Alexandria back toward Dahl. She is being marked up here, and now Dahl gets open. She's got some space, but Brainerd's going to clear it back. Lily Klimek's going to try to knock it down, sending a ball toward Lexi Bergs. Now it's going to be advanced up the right side, and I believe this is going to roll out, and Brainerd will have the throw-in. We are into the fifth minute of tonight's Section 8 AAA Girls Soccer Semifinal. Brainerd, the number one seed, hosting fifth-seeded Alexandria. This is DMAC, Dave McClurg, bringing you the broadcast. J.P. Boleyn is our videographer as you watch on our YouTube channel. Alexandria playing its second postseason match, coming back to beat Buffalo on Tuesday 3-2. This is the postseason opener for Alexandria. Here is a ball crossed, and I believe it's deflected out by Brainerd, and this is going to mean a corner kick for the Alexandria Cardinals. The first corner coming in a minute number six. And I believe it's going to be Abby Helwig who's going to do the corner kick here. From the near corner, she sends it in, and the ball gets knocked down, and a shot, and a save is going to be made here. Grace Fredrickson coming a little bit off the line and to the edge of the frame and scoops the ball up. I think if Fredrickson did not touch the ball, the shot would have gone just wide of the goal, so technically not a shot on goal, but a shot at the goal for the Alexandria Cardinals. Throw in coming for Alexandria as we're now into minute number seven of the match. We play 80 minutes of full time. Here's a crossing attempt. It goes a little bit wide as Helwig was trying to get there for the receiving end. Now Brainerd's keeper, Fredrickson's going to play it up the sideline and out, and Alexandria will be awarded a throw in. Lily Klemek will trigger it in for the Alexandria Cardinals, trying to connect with her teammate, and it's going to be sent out. Now another throw-in for Alexandria, a little bit deeper in the attacking third. Now the ball's going to be redirected here by the Warriors. Now Emma Laurent with a header pass toward Dahl, then back to Laurent. Laurent trying to work through on the dribble, and her shot got blocked by Brainerd. It goes across the sideline here, and we're going to have a throw-in for Alexandria. So territory-wise, a good start for Alexandria, playing with possession in the Brainerd end. Now the Warriors are going to race the other way. Long ball is going to slip past, and now the Alexandria defense is back. Again, good team defense there with a couple of players back, including Jada McAdoo and Aria Fremming. And the ball gets sent out. Last touch by Brainerd, so a throw-in here for Alexandria. Scoreless as we're now into the eighth minute of tonight's match. Brainerd 15-0-1 on the year. Alexandria entering this section semifinal at 12-4-1 off a playoff victory at Buffalo two nights ago, 3-2. Lead pass ahead, and it gets beyond Bergs, and now the defenseman for the Brainerd Warriors kind of gave up on the ball a little bit, and Fredrickson is able to come and scoop it up, and now she'll punt it away. The Warriors trying to work through the midfield area here. Now we've got a couple of short passes being completed by Brainerd. Support pass comes into the defensive backfield. Now it goes long up the right side, and I think this is going to be taken by Alexandria, one of the defensive backs playing it up into the midfield third. Now looking to take it here is the Cardinals. Lexi Bergs handling it on the dribble, now getting it toward Emma Laurent. Now she tried to send it toward Helwig. Lead ball is going to bounce across the end line, and that's going to result in a goal kick. And we are going to take our first break during play-by-play. Ninth minute of the match in Section 8 AAA Girls Soccer. Glenwood State Bank brings you our scoreboard updates, and right now, the Cardinals and the Brainerd Warriors are scoreless.
1: Well, it's my favorite day of the year.
2: What day is that?
1: Mammogram day.
2: It is a pretty important day.
1: No joke. Mammograms have saved the lives of several good friends. I'm so grateful Alexandria Clinic offers the latest technology. Did you know their new 3D mammograms can detect 40% more invasive breast cancers?
2: Really?
1: Yes, and with a lot fewer false positives.
2: Wow, now that's peace of mind.
1: It is. Get that 3D mammogram scheduled soon, my friend. Alamere Health. It's better here.
0: We welcome you back to the Brainerd Lakes area for continuing coverage of high school girls soccer. Live play-by-play in the Section 8 AAA semifinals. The Brainerd Warriors and the Alexandria Cardinals remain scoreless. The Warriors gradually working the ball up the field as Alexandria is clearing the ball out along the far sideline, but now Brainerd's going to have the opportunity to throw it in the attacking third. It initially started with a goal kick that was cleared out by Alexandria, but I think we've had a series of pass-ins now for the Warriors along the far side. It is angled in, then the pass redirected out. Now it's going to be sent the other way by the Alexandria Cardinals, and a ball gets deflected off Brainerd, and quick throw in for Alexandria. We're now into the 11th minute of tonight's match, and now the Cardinals looking to head the other way. These two teams played each other during the regular season. It was in September on the 17th, right during Alexandria Area High School's homecoming week, and the Cardinals were defeated by the Brainerd Warriors 3-0. Again, Brainerd had a 2-2 tie versus Rogers to start the year, and since then, 15 consecutive wins. Now here's Ezrin Dahl trying to feed toward Laurent. It's going to be cleared out to the side by Brainerd. Now the Warriors are going to send it up. And now Ava Erlinson trying to work on the attack here, but Alexandria has Jada McAdoo back. She's trying to control on the dribble. And now Erlinson trying to get wide, and Alexandria will use the sideline to clear the ball over across the way. So a throw-in will be coming up for the Brainerd Warriors. Brainerd ended up winning the Central Lakes Conference title, prevailing in all nine matches this year. And in those nine matches, the Warriors gave up a combined one goal. Sartell was the team that scored on Brainerd during a Central Lakes Conference match this year, and the Warriors offset that by scoring seven of their own. Now a throw-in for Alexandria comes back into the midfield area, and now a chase the other way, and the Warriors will redirect it up the side. It's going to go out, and I think it's going to be off of Alexandria Cardinals. Or, nope, it is going to be a Brainerd throw-in here. So, overcast conditions, temperature, game time around 52 degrees here in the Brainerd Lakes area. It is actually slightly warmer than it was last night when the Brainerd and Alexandria football teams played at this stadium. In case you missed our broadcast last night, Brainerd came back in the second half and defeated Alexandria 21-14 to win the North Star North District Championship. Now the Cardinals trying to work the ball ahead. It's going to be Claire Folkstead working it up now toward Bergs, and then we've got a redirect here by Brainerd back into the Alexandria end. McAdoo's going to chip a ball over to the left side. Now it's going to be played up by Nora Ernest. And then back toward the middle of the field. Scramble for possession here. Emma Laurent trying to win a race. Ball bouncing on the turf. Laurent trying to get it on the dribble. She had it momentarily on her foot, but then Brainerd is able to clear it back to the edge of the attacking third. Now the Cardinals possessing the ball again, looking to do a crossing attempt, and it's going to be intercepted here by the Warriors. Now Alexandria is going to defend. It's going to be played back out toward Lily Klemek. Now her pass intended for Folkstead, and now Laurent able to track it down here for the Cardinals. Back to Klemek, then the little give and go for Emma Laurent. Nice sliding attempt there. Laurent controlling on the dribble. Then she tried to feed to the right side, and it's going to go out. And we're going to take another 30-second break. We're now into the 14th minute of tonight's match. Glenwood State Bank scoreboard in Section 8 AAA Girls Soccer. Alexandria and Brainerd are scoreless.
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0: The Alexandria Cardinals awarded a throw-in as we come back to live action here at the Brainerd High School Stadium. Still no score in the Section 8 AAA semifinal. Top-seeded Brainerd hosting fifth-seeded Alexandria. Win or go home for the Cardinals and the Warriors. Now a ball into the middle of the field. It gets cleared out by Brainerd. Now Claire Folkstead has it. She'll try to send it to Bergs. Bergs takes the shot, and she finds the back of the net! And the Alexandria Cardinals score! Bergs gets the visitors on the board here in the 15th minute, and Alexandria has taken a 1-0 lead. Again, Quality Real Estate bringing you the instant replays on our YouTube channel. A good cross went over to Lexi Bergs, and from about 25 yards away, she sent it high and got it into the back of the net. So the Alexandria Cardinals, who again got shut out by Brainerd in the regular season match, score first in this playoff, and it is a 1-0 advantage for the visitors. Now Emma Laurent is going to send it down deep for the Alexandria Cardinals, and the ball will be across the end line. And we'll have a goal kick here for the Brainerd Warriors. So it is a 1-0 lead, and now a lead ball ahead. And Brainerd trying to win a race. It comes up the left side. Here is a crossing attempt by the Warriors, and it gets knocked away and now cleared back the other way by Bergs. Now we have got a play up toward the edge of the attacking third on the Alexandria side. It's going to be cleared out, and we'll have a throw-in for Brainerd. I believe the Warriors will be making a player substitution here. Ellen Germanson did check out earlier, now back in for Brainerd. The throw-in cleared away on a header by Alexandria. So it's a 1-0 lead for the Alexandria Cardinals. So Alexandria getting off to the good start here in the Brainerd Lakes area. Now we've got a ball down deep. Brainerd looking to cross here, but the ball right along the sideline, and I believe the Warriors are unable to keep it in, so a quick throw-in here for Alexandria. And then the Cardinals are not able to keep it in, so it's a throw-in for Brainerd. We're now into the 17th minute of tonight's match at Don Adamson Field at the Brainerd High School Stadium. Throw-in got cleared away by Alexandria, now played further up, and we'll have a throw-in for the Cardinals. Quickly triggered in, and the ball worked up the sideline back onto the Brainerd side of the field, and it's going to roll out of bounds, I believe, last touch by the Warriors. So now Alexandria will have the opportunity at a throw-in here. Now it is going to come toward the Warriors, who will clear it out again along the far side. And trigger in here. Alexandria trying to keep it in the attacking third. Now it comes back out toward midfield. Brainerd's going to take over here, looking to work it ahead as midfielder Ellen Germanson, trying to connect with one of her teammates. Now a long ball for Macy Carlson. That gets redirected by Alexandria and played out along the near sideline. Throw-in will be coming up for the Brainerd Warriors. Now Alexandria is going to make a substitution. I believe Ariana Serrano will be entering for the first time tonight for the Cardinals. Throw-in here for Brainerd. It's going to be played up the left side. And now working in on the dribble here and trying to get a shot off, but the Cardinals bottle things up and play it back wide. I think it was one of the Brainerd attackers that was trying to work her way in. Now a long ball ahead, and here comes Ezrin Dahl streaking up the right side, trying to get behind the defense, and now the ball will be out. And I think Brainerd sent it across the end line, so Alexandria is going to be awarded a corner kick here. This will be the second corner in the match for the Alexandria Cardinals. And again, I believe it's going to be Abby Helwig who will play it in along the near corner. She'll send it in. Ball got cleared away, and then a header attempt, I believe, got sent across the end line. So the Warriors will get the goal kick here. So it is a 1-0 lead for Alexandria. Adeline Bernards is going to come in as a substitution here for Alexandria. Lexi Bergs with the first goal of the match, coming in the 15th minute to get the Alexandria Cardinals on the board. Now Alexandria getting possession. Here is Laurent from about 35 yards out. Takes the shot right on the keeper as Grace Fredrickson will make the save. So that will be her first save in tonight's match. Now the Warriors looking to play it ahead, and it's going to be knocked down by Bergs. Now Serrano's going to try to connect with Bergs, but the pass a little bit wide, and Fredrickson's going to save it before it goes across the end line, and she'll look to punt the ball away. A little more than 20 minutes of this match have now been played, and Alexandria has the one-goal lead. 1-0 for the Cardinals. Now the long ball ahead. Here's Ezrin Dahl trying to get back. Brainerd has a defender. Now a second defender is going to come through, and the Warriors are going to clear it over to the far side. And it's going to be sent up and kept in play. Now a long ball back the other way by Brainerd, and now a chase here. And the Warriors attacker, Ava Erlandson, is trying to get to it, and Alexandria is going to play it out. And we'll have the throw-in. Of course, you want to make sure if you're going to clear the ball away, you clear it across one of the sidelines, because that results in a throw-in for the other team. Now the throw-in gets knocked down, and Laurent trying to direct it ahead. Now it comes up into the midfield area. Now a challenge here is Adeline Bernards trying to get it. Now we've got a ball that comes toward Eden Sorley, and Sorley is going to scoop it up on one hop off the turf. She will punt it away back to midfield. Now a ball coming toward Dahl. Little heel pass slows it up. Ezrin Dahl able to get back to the ball now for Alexandria. She's going to send a pass across, coming toward Claire Folkstead. Now a little further ahead, then back out. Dahl about 25 yards off the goal line, looking to make a move on the dribble. Then it comes ahead, and now we're going to have a ball that gets into the scoring area, and we've got a shot, and that's going to be a little bit too high. I think some of the Alexandria fans were claiming that a Cardinal player got pushed in the penalty box area. If a foul occurs in the penalty box on the defending team, that would mean a penalty kick for the attacking team. But that was not called, and play will continue on. Now Adeline Bernards will look to control for the Cardinals. Now it's going to be played back. Now redirected here by Nora Ernest. She's going to send it toward the right side. Ernest and Jada McAdoo, part of that defensive backfield for Alexandria. Now here's Adeline Bernard sending it toward Dahl. Then it's going to come over to Laurent. Laurent tried to shift it to the left side, and it's going to go out. And we're going to take a 30-second break. First half in Section 8 AAA girls soccer in the semifinal round. The Glenwood State Bank scoreboard has Alexandria leading at Brainerd 1-0.
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0: We welcome you back to the action at the Brainerd High School Stadium. The Alexandria Cardinals getting a throw-in here that Brainerd directs out along the far side. Now another throw-in intended for the Cardinal attackers in front, but Brainerd sends it back across the sideline. Throw-in now coming out toward one of the Cardinal players, who takes a shot on goal, and the save will be made here by Grace Fredrickson, and that will be her second save of the match. Alexandria has been the team on the attack more frequently than has Brainerd. I think the Cardinals head coach Luis Moreno mentioned earlier during our Jutna Motors pre-match show, we need to have everybody committing on defense, and so far so good through about 35 minutes or 25 minutes of this match. We're into minute number 25 at the moment. Just under 16 to go until halftime. Alexandria 1, Brainerd no score. Glenwood State Bank bringing you our scoreboard updates. Now the Warriors with a chance, and Eden Sorley will make her first save of the match. Shot that hugged the turf there for Brainerd, but Eden Sorley tall to the task there, stopping the Warriors from getting that equalizing goal. Now Macy Carlson looks to attack, but Alexandria defends, and now it's going to be off of the Cardinals, and nope, it is ruled Alexandria throw-in here. So Brainerd was the last to touch. Emma Laurent will get it in for Ezrin Dahl, and now a ball gets sent out, and we'll have a throw-in coming up for the Cardinals. Triggered in here by Laurent, trying to connect with Adeline Bernards. Up the sideline is Bernards, and Brainerd will play it out along the far side, and or on the near side, rather. Throw in here. Bernards will get it in. Redirected here, but now knocked down by Ezrin Dahl, trying to control on the dribble. Crossing attempt. Now it's going to be cleared away by Brainerd up into the edge of the midfield third. Alexandria still trying to possess the ball on the Brainerd side. Now Folkstead will send it over toward Bergs. Then it goes wide to Ariana Serrano. Serrano on the attack, left side. Now back out to Folkstead. She'll try to send one through. And now Adeline Bernard's trying to get off a shot. And Brainerd's going to clear it away across the sideline. And we'll have a throw-in for Alexandria. If you're watching on our YouTube channel, you have to be really pleased with the way that Alexandria's playing with a lot of energy and doing well in the midfield area and then in the attacking area as well. I know Brainerd's reputation is, one, scoring some goals, and two, not allowing some goals. In fact, Brainerd had only allowed 10 goals in 16 matches during the regular season, recording 12 shutouts along the way. A crossing attempt finds its way to the junior goalkeeper, Grace Fredrickson, and she'll punt it away. Now the ball out in the midfield area, and it's going to be played up and out. It will belong to Brainerd with the throw-in here. Again, a little background on these teams. Both have registered double-digit wins this year. Alexandria 12-4-1 coming in. The Brainerd Warriors, meanwhile, at 15-0-1. The keeper for the Cardinals, Eden Sorley, came off the line there, and that left the net wide open, and a Brainerd attacker shot it about a foot wide from the right goal post. So the Cardinals catch a huge break as Eden Sorley was coming off the line there to try to make a save. But the goal kick is the result here. And now a challenge as the Brainerd Warriors trying to work it through. Ellen Germanson is going to send it across. Now to the top of the box, and then it's going to be played back out. The Warriors looking to attack from the right side here. Let's see if a crossing pass is forthcoming here. It's going to be a strike and a little bit wide as it's going to spin past the goal and out. And now it looks like the Warriors starting to apply a little more pressure in this one, but that shot goes wide. So far, Eden Sorley has been required to make two saves so far tonight. Each keeper has two saves in almost 30 minutes of action. Alexandria 1, Brainerd no score. We are in the first half. Dave McClurg bringing you the play-by-play. Jeff James did have plans to join me tonight in Brainerd. Unfortunately, he had some other commitments throughout the course of the day that prevented him from heading up into the Brainerd Lakes area. If Alexandria is playing in a section championship match next week, I believe JJ and I would be teaming up for that road trip. Now a throw-in for the Warriors as it's triggered in by Germanson. Now the Cardinals will again play it out across the sideline, and Brainerd will be awarded another throw-in here. The Warriors have been able to get a couple of shots on goalkeeper Eden Sorley, but Sorley has made both of the saves. Now a ball into the box. Here's a shot and a save, as Sorley is going to make her third save of the match. And now it will be played out toward the midfield area, and the ball is spun out across the sideline, and we'll have a throw-in coming up here as the save on a pretty close-in shot, as I was seeing the Quali Real Estate instant replay there on our YouTube channel. That shot for Brainerd that Sorley made the save on came from only about 10 yards off the goal line. And it was elevated, but Sorley was able to snare it to make sure it didn't get into the back of the net. Now a challenge for possession. Brainerd looking to play it, but now Adeline Bernards is going to intercept. She's going to try to work ahead on a dribble and feed one a little bit wide, and it's going to go out, and Brainerd will have the opportunity to throw it in. Alexandria 1, Brainerd no score. Lexi Bergs with the lone goal of the match coming in minute number 15. And now we're going to have a challenge here, and somehow no whistle blown as Emma Laurent got double-teamed, and then she got sent to the turf, but play was allowed to continue on. Evidently, our three-person officiating crew tonight might be indicating here at the outset we're going to let them play. Now a throw-in here for the Warriors, angled into the edge of the box. Now it's going to be played out, and now we have a foul called, and it's going to be on Brainerd, so Alexandria is going to be awarded a free kick here. But this is going to come on the Alexandria side of the field, and it's going to come only about 25 yards off the goal line. Deep ball by Nora Ernest, redirected ahead. Now it's going to be knocked down, and Dahl is able to get to it for the Cardinals, trying to trigger one toward Adeline Bernards. Bernards down in the corner, looking to dribble and maybe get a crossing pass. She's going to try to send it toward Laurent. It got cleared away. Now it comes back to Dahl. Dahl's going to feed it, and here's an opportunity. Claire Folkstad will redirect it over, and now it's going to be played back into the midfield area. Still a 1-0 lead for Alexandria in this Section 8 AAA semifinal. Here is Dahl looking to send it across. Now the ball got knocked down. Here's Laurent taking a shot just over the goalpost here, and it's going to result in a goal kick for the Brainerd Warriors. So not only is Alexandria playing solid on the defensive side, the Cardinals are getting some opportunities. Unofficially now, Alexandria's had 9 shots at the Brainerd goal. 3 have gone on goal, and 1 was a score for Lexi Bergs earlier this half. I believe that score came in the 16th minute of the match. Alexandria 1, Brainerd 0 in this section semifinal. Now the ball's going to be played out, and it will be off of the Warriors, so Alexandria will be awarded a throw-in here. Now a challenge for possession, and Brainerd's going to look to lead it ahead. Now the ball is going to be played out, I think, by the Alexandria defensive back, Jada McAdoo, and we'll have a throw-in coming up now for the Brainerd Warriors right at the edge of the attacking third on the Alexandria side. Now Macy Carlson back in as a substitution for Brainerd. Ball caroms out of bounds across the sideline, and we'll have a throw-in here for Alexandria. Now the ball worked up. Ezrin Dahl trying to control it. Brainerd's going to play it back the other way, and now Alexandria has its defense back. McAdoo's going to look to send it up, but Brainerd's going to keep it in. Here's a possible crossing opportunity, and a player for the Cardinals went down, and then the ball got cleared out. Brainerd will be awarded the throw-in here in the 34th minute. It's Alexandria 1, Brainerd no score. Our scoreboard update's being brought to you by Glenwood State Bank. Dave McClurg with the play-by-play live from Don Adamson Field at the Brainerd High School Stadium. The throw-in comes on a hop, and Alexandria will clear it away. And I think we had a delayed offside on Brainerd here, but Alexandria able to play the ball back out. Oh, I'm sorry. Nope, they did rule a foul on the Alexandria Cardinals, or on the Brainerd Warriors, rather, and now we've got a ball that gets cleared out And Alexandria will have the throw-in now in the midfield third. The Cardinals with a 1-0 lead. Again, Brainerd is the number one seed coming into the postseason undefeated with a 15-match winning streak. Now a ball comes into the middle of the field. Abby Helwig was trying to track it down, but it's going to be cleared out by Brainerd. Alexandria now is looking to play it ahead. Now a challenge for possession here. The Warriors will work it up the sideline, and now it's redirected by Alexandria back a little bit deeper into the end of the Brainerd Warriors. Now the ball gets knocked down. Laurent trying to track it down, but she's got a couple of defenders around her. Claire Folkstead is trying to track it for Alexandria. Now the Warriors are going to play it back up, and it's going to go back to Alexandria's defensive backfield. Played through the midfield third. Cardinals are going to get it back here. Here is Laurent working with some space on the dribble. She's going to send it off to one of her teammates, and then it's going to bounce out of bounds. We're going to have a throw-in, but we're also going to take our final break during play-by-play. We're about to move into the 36th minute of the match. On the Glenwood State Bank scoreboard, it's Alexandria 1, Brainerd no score.
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0: Still a 1-0 advantage for the Alexandria Cardinals as we are approaching halftime here at the Brainerd High School Stadium. Lexi Berg scoring in the 16th minute, and that's standing up as the lone goal right now. Here is Ezrin Dahl. She tried to play a pass to the right side toward Helwig, and it's going to spin out, and Brainerd will be awarded the throw-in. Again, the Warriors won all 9 of the Central Lakes Conference matches this year, including 3-0 down in Alexandria back on September 17th. Long ball ahead, but McAdoo's going to sweep it out along the near side, and we'll have a throw-in for the Brainerd Warriors. It's going to be Ava Erlinson looking to trigger it in here. Now bouncing around, it gets played wide, and the Cardinals will play it up the left side. Now here's Adeline Bernards trying to redirect it ahead, and it's going to be out off of the Brainerd Warriors. Actually, that was Helwig with the last touch for the Alexandria Cardinals. Another throw-in played out by Brainerd, so the Cardinals will now trigger it in along the sideline in the midfield third. 1-0, Alexandria in front, first half. Now we've got a challenge for the possession, and it's going to be off of the Cardinals, and Brainerd will be awarded the throw-in. Quick trigger here by Cecilia Dirks. Then it's going to go down wide, and Brainerd had a crossing attempt completed, but Alexandria did a nice job at the clear. Now we've got an opportunity down near the top of the box here, and Alexandria trying to clog things up, and the Cardinals are able to clear it away. And it's going to be played up toward the midfield stripe and out of bounds, and we'll have a throw-in for the Warriors. 38th minute of our match is upon us here, and Alexandria has a 1-goal lead on the road. It's 1-0. Again, Brainerd with a 15-match winning streak coming in. Now the Warriors are looking to work it into the attacking end, but Alexandria again challenging, you know, trying to get their share of 50-50 balls, and the ball got played off a Warriors player, so Alexandria will get the throw-in opportunity. Now a play gets got intercepted, and now the Cardinals looking to play it away, and then we've got a long ball, and Eden Sorley is going to knock it down. That one was going toward the net. Sorley will scoop it and actually smother it, and now we'll look to punt the ball away. We've got a stoppage here as we're now into minute number 39 of the match. Not certain what the reasoning was for the stop, but I think we will be set to resume play, and Eden Sorley gets the opportunity to work her way out to the edge of the goalie box, and she'll punt it away on a line over toward Emma Laurent. Now to Abby Helwig. Helwig trying to play it on the dribble. Now is going to send it over toward Claire Folkstead. Now toward Dahl. Dahl looking to feed ahead toward Laurent, but Brainerd has its defense back. Now a challenge for a possession played ahead by Folkstead. This will go back to the keeper, Grace Fredrickson, for the Brainerd Warriors, and she'll look to play it up. Now a ball gets redirected here by the Alexandria Cardinals' Aria Fremming. Now played up the left side out off Alexandria. We're about to move into the 40th minute of the match, so about a minute remaining here in this first half at Brainerd High School's Don Adamson Field. Right now, the Alexandria Cardinals have a 1-0 lead. Here's a play. It's going to be taken to the right side. Helwig trying to keep it wide, looking to win a race against a Brainerd player, but the Warriors will clear it across the sideline. Alexandria will be awarded the throw-in. Abby Helwig will trigger it in for the Alexandria Cardinals. She gets it in. It's knocked down by Brainerd, and then the Warriors will knock it off a Cardinal player, so Brainerd will be awarded the throw-in here. Now it comes up the sideline, and the Cardinals, Jada McAdoo, battling for possession with a Warrior player, and now the feet get entangled, and we're going to have a stoppage and a foul called. Closing seconds, and Brainerd is looking to get a free kick away. It's going to be on a line, and it's going to be a shot toward the goal, knocked down by Eden Sorley, and we have reached intermission here at the Brainerd High School Stadium. Excellent first half for the Alexandria Cardinals against the Central Lakes Conference champions and the number one seed, the Brainerd Warriors. The visitors had the only goal of the half. We will tell you more when our Eldon's Fresh Foods gets underway in just minutes after we enjoy these messages from our boosters of Cardinal sports coverage.
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We welcome you back to Don Adamson Field at the Brainerd High School Stadium. It's Section of Soccer semifinal night. How about that for some alliteration with the letter S? Right now, the Alexandria Cardinals have a 1-0 lead over the number one seed, the Brainerd Warriors, the Central Lakes Conference champions. We are at halftime, and that means it's time for our mid-match report, brought to you by Eldon's Fresh Foods in Alexandria. And really, Alexandria taking some of the momentum that was generated with the second-half performance against the Buffalo Bison two nights ago, and they've been able to bring that to Brainerd. The passing has been quite solid for Alexandria, trying to make those connections. The Cardinals have been able to, you know, attack on the offensive end. In fact, Alexandria actually had more shots at the Brainerd goal than the Warriors had at the Alexandria goal in the opening half, and the Cardinals were able to get the lone score. It occurred in the 14th minute, as JP was gracious enough to let me see a video replay during our break there. Lexi Bergs was able to get the finish in the 14th minute of the match. Claire Folkstad was the person that kind of chipped the ball ahead to Bergs, and Bergs was able to take the shot from about 25 yards away from the net. She angled it toward the top of the net, and it was able to get past the junior goalkeeper, Grace Fredrickson, representing the only score of the first half for Alexandria. The Cardinals defensively have played pretty solid. I think that's one of the things that Luis Moreno, the head coach of the Alexandria Cardinals, mentioned during the pre-match show, is we need to have everybody playing defense. And, you know, whether we're in the midfield area, our forwards, defensive backs, whatever, we need to play strong defense. And so far, his ladies have been able to do that through the first 40. And, of course, the last line of defense, Eden Sorley, has been tested a little bit in the first half. I suspect we will see a more determined effort out of the host Warriors when the second half rolls around. Brainerd's not normally accustomed to being in this situation, with the Warriors having won 15 consecutive matches going into tonight's contest, but right now Alexandria has the one-goal lead. Checking out some of the unofficial numbers, shots at the goal in the first half, the Alexandria Cardinals had 9, the Brainerd Warriors had 5. Each team was able to get 3 shots on goal, so that means the junior goalkeeper, Eden Sorley, for Alexandria has registered 3 saves, and the junior keeper for the Brainerd Warriors, Grace Fredrickson, has 2 saves in the opening half. The Cardinals did not allow a corner kick in the first 40 minutes, while Alexandria

0: had the assist on the goal, and that has Alexandria on top midway through this one. If Brainerd can come back to get a win over Alexandria here, the Warriors will host the Section 8 AAA Girls Soccer Championship match on Tuesday. If Alexandria is able to hold the lead or build on the lead in the second half and go on to win, then the Cardinals will be making a road trip either to Bemidji or to St. Michael to play in the Section 8 AAA Girls Soccer Championship match on Tuesday. St. Michael Albertville is the defending Class 3A Section 8 champions. St. Michael Albertville was able to win the section final last year, knocking off Buffalo in a penalty kick shootout. Interesting, if you transition out of 2025 to 2026, last year's section runner-ups in girls soccer and boys soccer, and I hate to be the bearer of bad news here because I'm going to talk about Alexandria as part of this, the Buffalo girls soccer team and the Alexandria boys soccer team both went one and done in the postseason this year, a year after finishing as a section runner-up. Buffalo's girls soccer team won a pair of playoff matches last year before falling to St. Michael Albertville and PKs. This year, the Bison go one and done as Alexandria was able to catch Buffalo and knock the Bison off 2 days ago, 3-2. Then, of course, Phil Pham, in his first season as coach of the Alexandria boys soccer team, the Cardinals won a pair of home matches last year before falling to Buffalo in the section final. This year, Moorhead travels into Alexandria on Tuesday night and prevails over the Cardinals in PKs to deny Alexandria the opportunity to play multiple games in the Section 8 AAA boys soccer tournament. The second half of the girls' soccer match in Brainerd is on the horizon with Alexandria leading by one. That is your mid-match report presented to you by Eldon's Fresh Foods in Alexandria. Right now on our latent media platforms, including KXRA Radio and the Voice of Alexandria streaming channel on YouTube, let's enjoy these messages from our boosters of Cardinal sports coverage.
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0: Second half underway in Section 8 AAA Girls Soccer. Alexandria holding a 1-0 lead. And the Cardinals, as you watch on our YouTube channel, will be flowing right to left in the second half. Alexandria's Lexi Bergs with the only goal of the match. That came back in the 14th minute. Now the Cardinals looking to possess out in the midfield third, but Brainerd will have the opportunity to throw it in. It's going to come toward Jada McAdoo, and then she'll clear it out. The Warriors' Quinn Carlson will now look to throw it in. Now it's going to be played by McAdoo, and again she'll chip it over across the sideline, and the Warriors will have a throw-in. I think the obviously you want to play this minute by minute, copyright the Doobie Brothers, but very important that Brainerd doesn't seize momentum right away. Throw in toward the scoring area, and we got a shot, and it's just a little bit wide. And we're going to have a whistle. I don't know if we had a foul on Brainerd in the box area. Now, this would be on the team on the attack because Alexandria is going to be awarded a free kick here. Now the Cardinals looking to play it ahead. It's going to be worked up the right side by Helwig, and now over a little bit wide, and Brainerd's going to intercept and redirect a long ball the other way. This one's going to spin across the sideline, and it's going to go out, and the Alexandria Cardinals will have the throw-in deep in their own end. Again, Brainerd won all nine of its Central Lakes Conference matches this year and allowed only one goal. So eight shutouts and a 7-1 victory over Sartell as Brainerd went perfect in the conference this year to win the CLC. Now a header pass, and that's going to be down along the goal line, and I think it's going to result in Brainerd getting its first corner kick of the night. And so the Warriors will have the opportunity to play it in. It's going to be Cecilia Dirks sending the corner in from the far corner. Up in the air, a header shot, and this is over the net, and it will result in a goal kick here. So Brainerd was able to get some traffic in front, but the ball ends up going over the net, and it's going to be played out by Alexandria. Now ball gets cleared by the Warriors across the sideline. Now a challenge for possession. Emma Laurent is going to send it over. Now it's going to be Nora Ernest playing it up into the midfield third. Ezra Dahl's going to redirect it over toward Abby Helwig, and it's going to be played out. Last touch by the Cardinals, so a throw-in will be coming for the Brainerd Warriors. We're into the 45th minute of the match, so we're under 36 remaining. Brainerd will need to score a goal in a full time here, at least one in the second half. Otherwise, Alexandria is going to pull off a sizable upset on the road. These teams played each other 4 weeks ago tonight, and Brainerd prevailed in Alexandria during the Cardinals' homecoming week. That was a 3-0 final. Now the ball got stopped on the side, or down near the goal line, and then the clearing attempt, I believe, went across the end line, and Brainerd's going to get another corner kick here. And once again, it's going to be Cecilia Dirks taking the corner here. And she gave a short pass, dropping it off to one of her teammates. Now Dirks is going to come through. Alexandria is going to crash here, and I think we're going to get a foul on Alexandria outside of the penalty box area. But this is still going to be a free kick here for the Brainerd Warriors, coming only about 25 yards off the goal line along the far side. So this is going to be Dirks. She'll try to bend her shot toward keeper Eden Sorley. She sends it airborne, and it's off the crossbar, and it's going to be played away. So Brainerd had a good opportunity to score there, but the post helped out Alexandria. Still a 1-0 lead for the Cardinals. Ezra Dahl's going to play it across. Now it's going to be intercepted by Brainerd. The Warriors going right to left, or left to right, as we view things here in Brainerd in the second half. A long ball will go out of bounds on the far side, and we should have a throw-in for the Cardinals in their own end. 1-0 Alexandria. We're into the 46th minute of the match. Now a ball crossed here, cleared by the Cardinals. Now, Brainerd looking to play some passes in a little bit closer, but Alexandria doing a nice job defending. Here's Laurent feeding it off to one of her teammates. Now it comes back toward Emma Laurent. She's going to spot one of her teammates on the left side. Now the ball caroms around. Now looking to track it down. Here is Emma Schmidt for Alexandria, and it's going to be played up the sideline out. Quick throw in here for the Brainerd Warriors as they're going to try to get somebody in possession. And now the Cardinals play it across the end line, and Brainerd's going to be awarded another corner kick here. The Warriors did not have a corner in the first half, and now they will take their third in the first 7 minutes of the second half. Dirks is going to play it in across, ball caroming around, and the Cardinals are going to clear it away. Laurent gets it up toward Ezrin Dahl. Dahl will chip a ball over to the left side. Now Aria Fremming looking to track it down, but Dirks has it again for Brainerd. Cecilia Dirks now playing a support pass out. Now it comes over to the right side. The Warriors looking to control on the dribble. Here's a crossing attempt, and it's going to be cleared away by Alexandria. Now a challenge for the ball as a Cardinal player goes down. I think we're going to have a Brainerd foul being called here. And a free kick will be coming for the Alexandria Cardinals. Again, the winner of this match will play for a section championship on Tuesday. The team that does not prevail will have its season come to an end. Here's a free kick up the left side, up to the midfield stripe. Knocked down here by the Warriors and then played out by Alexandria. Sophia Lundy, one of the captains for Brainerd, will look to play it in with a throw-in. We're now into the 48th minute of the match. Now long ball back into the direction of Aria Fremming. Now the Warriors get it back and a lead pass ahead. I believe it went off the end line, touched by Brainerd. So the Alexandria Cardinals are going to get a goal kick. Grace Ernest is going to come in as a substitution for Alexandria to play in the defensive backfield. Eden Sorley has stopped all three shots that have come her way. Then she got a friendly bounce off the crossbar, as that would be the Warriors' fourth shot of the match. Now ball played ahead by Brainerd, and now the Warriors looking to possess right along the goal line, and I believe in a little bit of a tussle on a one-and-one, and Brainerd last touched as the ball went across the end line, so goal kick will be coming here for the Alexandria Cardinals. And this time I think it's going to be Nora Ernest with the goal kick. Playing it toward Laurent, and now Brainerd able to get it back. The Warriors looking to work their way through. Now we've got a ball played wide, and now some space, and here's a shot and a save made for Sorley. That one was angling up, and Eden Sorley able to keep it in front of her. She stumbled on the turf, but still possessed the ball, and she's able to punt it away. Now it's going to be played up toward midfield and out, and we're going to go to a 30-second break. Second half in Section 8 AAA Girls Soccer, Glenwood State Bank scoreboard, Alexandria leads Brainerd 1-0.
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0: 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And then as she was working against a player for Brainerd,